0: Albanese appeared. Or, as we like to call him, Anywhere Albo. Just appeared. With Philandis. I thought it was weird, by the way. PVL and the Prime Minister standing at a family moment. Whilst they're singing happy birthday to this legend, Jai Arrow. And there was Albo with his South scarf on, singing happy birthday in front of a giant cake. Am I the only one who thought this was weird? Don't get me wrong, the Prime Minister can go to the footy. I've got no problem with that. He's a fan, good on him. Unfortunately, he goes for South. But when did he become part of Jai Arrow's birthday party? 1 minute, it's happy birthday, Jai. Well, the next minute, it's Anywhere Albo, front and centre, singing alongside the host, Jai Arrow, and his family. It was like he was his long-lost uncle. You know, the one that just won't go away, won't leave on Christmas Day, just hangs around. Is he related to Jai Arrow? No. Is he one of Jai's best mates? I don't know. It doesn't look like it. So why is the Prime Minister standing in the middle of someone else's special family moment? And Peter Philandis. It was weird, wasn't it? And while we're at it, this was his third rugby league game in a week. You're not the rugby league commissioner. You're not a selector, nor are you a coach. Wednesday night, of course, he was at State of Origin here at Suncorp. Roosters on Saturday. And then Souths yesterday. Mate, I've got no issues with politicians enjoying sport, but I'd rather see the PM spending less time chasing selfies at halftime, which he was also doing with fans, and a bit more time tackling the issues Australians are dealing with every day, i.e. cost of living, maybe. Look, nothing personal. Enjoy the footy, Prime Minister. But maybe next time, just don't make yourself the main attraction. It kind of smells of, I don't know, Johnston when he's got that record winning try for the most amount of tries in rugby league. Who was there on the sideline? Anywhere Albo. 133-882, what have you say on this morning? 4BC Mornings, 13 past 10.
1: 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Mornings, thanks to Bolsover Dental. On the talk of Central Queensland, 994RO.
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3: 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Just on the feedback on the text, 0499-880-882. Good morning, Jason. This is from Jen. Hope you had a great week. I did, Jen. Can I request a shout out to my beautiful mum, Marianne, whose birthday it is today? Oh. Have we got happy birthday for Marianne?
4: Happy birthday to you. Happy birthday to you. Happy birthday.
3: Happy. Beautiful. Well done, Marianne. Happy birthday to you. And Jen, thanks for sending your text through. Morning, Jason. Regarding the Rabbitohs win, do you realise Albo would have been no? No, Ricky. What? Team, why didn't we put that across? Ricky, I can't, because he said it's an aphrodisiac, South winning, didn't he? Oh, God. Now, that's right. I think about that every time they win now. Blah. Yeah, too much information. TMI, Prime Minister. That's what that stands for. Stuart says, how much did Albo contribute to Jai Arrow's fundraiser compared to how much he donated to Fiji and Vanuatu? Yeah, I'm not sure on that, Stuart. Oh, I don't know. I know he's a fan, but does that give him access to everything? I just thought it was weird. It looked like a family moment. And I'm putting Peter Volandis in it as well. He was standing there looking all weird. Just get into the shot, guys. And then they're showing it on the news this morning. They've cut Peter Volandis out of it altogether. 133-882 for What Smoke Alarms. Barry's on the sunny coast. Good morning, Barry.
5: How you going, Jason?
3: I'm good for a Monday. Now, I was talking about this on the weekend, and I know Dean and Soph talked about business this morning and, you know, wage increases and what the real cost of items would be. Mate, your daughter and son-in-law own a small business.
5: Yeah, that's right, mate. Yeah, they've got a bakery.
3: And are they struggling, like most small business owners at the moment, or what's happening?
5: They do struggle a lot, mate. Yes, to try to find a baker. My son-in-law at the moment is back to 7 days a week. He works. He's up at 3 a.m. and and my daughter, she works most days too, because they can't sort of find staff the right age, and when you get them with a bit of experience, if they do want to work, you know, these new laws that the government brings in, or union pushed laws, that after you do 6 months as a young fella, you've got to be paid an adult wages, and it's just impossible for them to do it. It's just getting that way. They're both working the shop 7 days a week. It's just getting ridiculous, you know.
3: Yeah, I initially got your message on this on Friday, and we ran out of time to get to it before the end of the show. I remember talking about these struggles, and why would you? Why would you be in small business? And I know I am, but it's tough. It's getting harder and harder to do so. You know, I mean, it must be hard for them. They must be thinking about throwing in the towel and just getting out, Barry.
5: Well, that's exactly what they're thinking. You know, they've obviously got leases to upheld, you know, in the next few years or something. But after that, they're going to just pull the pin. They're going to have to, because it's wearing them out. They haven't had a holiday. I think the last holiday they had was 10 years ago. You know, they've got a couple of kids, a couple of grandkids I've got. And, it's just getting too hard. I had a business since I finished my apprenticeship. I'm in a completely different trade, but I know what it was like then. People say, oh, you'd be bringing in the dollars. Well, we didn't really bring in the dollars, and we never had anything such a thing as a holiday, a week off or 2 weeks off. It's just, it is really hard for them. Any business, any small business like that now, it's just getting impossible. There's so much against you now with wages, and it's just very, very hard. I mean, they've been there for 14 years, and I think they just about had a gutful. So.
3: Yeah, it's not as if they, decided to open a business, gave it a go for 6 months and, this is too hard, give it away. 14 years is a fair income, big commitment. The fact that your son-in-law is now working 7 days a week, there's no family time, and it's just going to be burnout, and he's going to be absolutely stuffed.
5: Yeah, you're dead right, mate, exactly right.
3: Yeah, mate, can we give him a plug, or you don't want to do that?
5: Oh, you can give him a plug by all means, mate, yeah.
3: What's the name of the bakery?
5: It's Brumby's Go at Victoria Point.
3: Okay. Well, get in there and buy a loaf, hey? Give them the support they need, mate. And I appreciate you being concerned. Let's hope they don't walk away. But it is becoming, as we heard, we spoke about on Friday, as we heard this morning with Dean and Soph as well, it's becoming incredibly hard for small business owners to keep doors open now with increasing rents, electricity, wage increases, and everyone supports a minimum wage, but penalty rates as well, superannuation, and the other thing that's coming in, which is going to kill off a lot of businesses, is new wages for juniors from December 1. They don't exist anymore. So if you're 18, 19, 20, you will get adult wages, which is
5: exactly what I'm talking about. Yeah.
3: It's going to hurt.
5: It's also hard now because there's so much online buying that people just they just park out the back of the shopping centre. They don't walk through. They get no foot traffic. It's decreased that much in the last few years. It's very hard.
3: All right, mate. I appreciate you sharing your concern about your daughter and son-in-law, mate. All our thoughts with them. And I just encourage, if our listeners can, go and buy a loaf or two. Brumby's Go at Victoria Point, mate. I appreciate your call, Barry.
5: No worries. Thanks, Jason.
3: Cheers. I don't know how you're going in small business at the moment. It's tough. It's absolutely tough. And it's not getting easier. It's almost like, look, if I was a conspiracy theorist, it's almost like the government wants small business to shut down. Let's make it too hard and just turn the lights off and walk out the door, which is what we don't want. We want our stripper shops to survive. We want small businesses to thrive. They employ so many people locally. You know what? And they also provide a place for the community to hang out and go to, have conversations with real people, real locals. Thoughts on that? 133-882 is our open line. Frank says, you probably got this right, Frank. We'll be off to the Big Bash game in India for sure. I'm still scratching my head about this. Why do we need to take the Big Bash for the opening game to India? I couldn't care less. I mean, they can watch it on TV. And I'm sure there's some big grand plan from Cricket Australia to get this in India. But Cricket Australia's finally got it there. The final for the upcoming Big Bash season will be played on Australia Day, but the opener will be played in India. And the Australia Day final will end a two-year absence from cricket on that date. BBL boss Alistair Dobson, who I think does a great job, stated the date was chosen primarily because it falls the day after the first test between Australia and India, capitalising on the public holiday without clashing with the test broadcast. Now, here's where the woke stuff comes in and all the apologies. Acknowledging that date means different things to different people. Cricket Australia is partnering with its National Aboriginal and Torres Strait Islander Cricket Advisory Committee. They have one of those. To ensure appropriate recognition for First Nations people. So it'll be a massive welcome to country. This could go hours. On Australia Day, the BBL final will focus heavily on cricket rather than formal ceremonies. Well, the cricket goes 3 hours. Let's hope so. This is what people are tuning in for. Historically, the league has skipped anthems for the final, a trend likely to continue unless the host city specifically requests otherwise. There better be a bloody national anthem on Australia Day at the cricket. There better be. There must be. And any state that says, no, we're not having the national anthem, well, we know what they're like. So I guess what we're hoping for is the Brisbane Heat to make the final, right? Because I know our Premier would want the national anthem on Australia Day if the Brisbane Heat make the final. In fact, team, that's a good question. Can we reach out to the Premier's department, given that information? If the Big Bash final on Australia Day next year is in Brisbane at the Gabba, will the states insist on having a national anthem? But to me, it seems like a ridiculous question to ask. But you don't want to upset anyone nowadays. The date remains a complex issue for Cricket Australia, which dropped the term Australia Day from its marketing 5 years ago. Wowee. Prominent Indigenous cricket figures, including Jason Gillespie and Ash Gardner, have previously criticised playing on January 26, calling it a day of hurt and mourning. But I've got an idea. Why don't we use this to bring the country together instead of having division? Let's do that. Let's bring all Australians together, no matter what skin colour, what background, and use this, a cricket game, which we love, to bring everyone together. So let's have you walk into country and let's have the national anthem. Fair? Seems fair to me, given it's Australia Day. Makes sense. And just on that, can I just comment? I watched the Wallabies on Saturday night or Saturday afternoon about 5:30, the game against France at Suncorp. How'd we lose that game leading at halftime? I don't know, but let's put that aside for a moment. Can I just say, well done to Rugby Australia. I actually thought the welcome to the country was fantastic. It was short, succinct. There was no preaching. And I think it's great for those games. I think it's brilliant. Well done. We had the national anthems of France and Australia. Well done. And then you know what we did? We just got on with it and played rugby. But the other point I want to make about that, every single Wallabies player to a man sang the national anthem with pride and gusto. It was so bloody good to see. I teared up watching it. I felt so proud to be Australian. It was terrific. Can we have more of that? Can we get our sporting associations to go and have a look what the Wallabies did on Saturday night at Suncorp? A quick welcome to country, some didgeridoo playing, the national anthems, and all of the players representing our country from different backgrounds singing the national anthem with pride. I thought it was brilliant. Absolutely brilliant. And that's how it should be. So hats off to Rugby Australia. Hats off to the teams. And you know what? All of those Wallabies players, well done to you. Because no doubt some of you, you know, cop criticism for singing the national anthem. Well done. Well done, France, winning. Would have been nice if we won. But that's beside the point. It's right on 10:30 after the news. We'll be talking about the Coalition's new nuclear power policy. There's a lot of debate going on about this today. We'll get to that after the news. A man is due to appear in court charged over the alleged murder of a Toowoomba mother. Chloe Affleck has all the details.
6: Yeah, Yani Armstrong's body was discovered in bushland in Esk on Saturday night, several days after she disappeared from her Newtown unit. A 48-year-old man has been charged with domestic violence murder. Down south, crowds are gathering at the Sydney Opera House ahead of the state memorial for Professor Richard Scollier, which will begin in about half an hour's time. Overseas, at least 27 people have been killed and dozens have been hospitalised following a fire at a pub in the Thai capital of Bangkok. 32 of the injured are understood to be in critical conditions. And Queensland's tough new e-bike and e-scooter laws are already making a mark, with more than 100 illegal devices seized since the legislation was introduced on July 1. In sport, FIFA president Gianni Infantino says they're looking at doubling the size of the next World Cup to 64 teams in 2030. And Jason, I'll have more news at 11.
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8: Tassie's double. 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
3: I like Mike's text. 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Oh, yeah, that's a chainsaw. 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Oh, it's a motorbike. Don't leave me to work this out by myself. 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Not now, next week. your chance to win those family passes. The Ecker, country spirit, city heart. 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And your chance to win tickets in the sounds of the Ecker starts Monday right here on Brisbane's 4BC. Now, the Coalition is revamping its nuclear energy policy, shifting focus towards lifting the federal ban on nuclear power and allowing private and commercial operators to build small modular and micro reactors. A key pillar of the plan is allowing massive energy-guzzling data centres and AI infrastructure to be powered by these small-scale nuclear reactors. And let's be honest, our wind turbines that are being put in and destroying our planet and our farmland and our forests with 4%, that's how much they provide in the last 24 hours, 4% of our energy. They won't even power your mobile phone, let alone a data centre. Coalition Energy spokesman Dan Tehan says the new strategy will allow the market to dictate the energy sources. Makes sense to me. I mean, I want to know more about it. But will it make sense to the AI companies? Joining us now is John McGarr, adjunct professor at the University of Queensland. John, thanks for your time.
18: Thank you, and good morning to you.
3: How much energy does an AI data centre use?
18: That is a question that really I cannot answer. Let me tell you why. Because there are different sizes of data centres. So
3: correct.
18: You need to understand. But also, the technology that's driving the data centres, that's the power per million instruction sets of the chips, is changing all the time. The chips are getting more efficient, and the cooling systems are getting more efficient. So if you just stand back and say, how big does the data center need to be? Where is it going to be? And what time, when do we expect to build it? And that will play into whether the small modular reactor systems actually will match that. I'm pretty confident to talk about the small modular reactor systems. The data systems, it's how long is a piece of string?
3: Yeah, no, fair call. Tell us more about those small modular and micro reactors. What are they? And can I chuck one in the backyard?
18: Okay, so let me talk about small modular reactors, okay?
3: Yes,
18: and then,
3: go for
18: then
3: it.
18: I can talk very high level. So I was part of the team that reviewed for the Australian Academy of Technological Sciences and Engineering the technological status of small modular reactors. That report is available on our website. That's ATSI. That's the ATSI website. And I'd refer you to that. We looked at five different reactor types. That's the fueling types and the cooling types. And about, I think, 15 or 18, I'd have to go back and read it, individual providers. Okay?
3: Right.
18: So that's there. Let me just give you a baseline. As we speak today, no, with the exception of the Russians, one in China that I'm aware of, we have to update that, and the Russians are micro reactors from nuclear submarines, none have been built.
3: None?
18: So none. So two are in build.
3: Right.
18: A number have been licensed, two are in build. There's one that's being built in Wyoming by a company called TerraPower. Bill Gates is backing that. It's a combination of some really edgy technology. I'm going to say edgy, interesting. It's a sodium-cooled fast reactor, so high energy density, and it's that's the core cooling. The secondary cooling is molten salt. Now, they've never been put together in that format before, and that will probably come online in the early 2030s. Okay.
3: Yep. No worries. Can I stop you there for a second? These
18: sure.
3: small modular reactors, I mean, how much energy do they produce?
18: Okay. So you've got a bit of a range. A sweet spot is about 300 megawatts electrical. Okay.
3: Right. Yep.
18: So that's like a small coal-fired power station.
3: Right.
18: There's another group that's pushing around a much smaller, it's called NuScale. They've not built one. They've not built a working reactor. They're about 77 megawatts, and you've got to buy the you daisy chain these things together, and that will be offensive to the industry. But you buy them 2, 4, or 6 packs.
3: Okay.
18: And once you build, so that's how they work. So 77 megawatts and 300 megawatts seems to be the sweet spot.
3: Okay, my next question on that then, John. Is it financially viable for companies to build these in Australia?
18: Well, it's the logic behind small modular reactors is they're built at volume in something, and this is stretching the imagination, something that looks like a car plant. Do you get me?
3: Yeah.
18: An assembly line.
3: Yep.
18: An assembly line. So I've just thought there are two that are going to come online early 2030s, maybe three by the mid-2030s.
3: Yep.
18: These are prototypes. You won't know the actual cost structure of these things
3: until later.
18: Until the factory production lines come up.
3: Yeah.
18: And our judgment, given that none have been built, you need to run them for a period of time, and that will give you an idea of how much they cost, what their uptime is, what their reliability is. And these are well-designed machines that you need to understand.
3: Yeah.
18: And then the full cost of the ore in the ground through to the disposal of the waste. You won't be seeing that at volume, in our estimation, until the 2040s.
3: Wow, that long. Okay. But in the meantime then, if we're building these data centres, how are we going to power them?
18: That's a political question and one for NEM.
3: Okay, yeah.
18: Look at the network. Go to the network design people. They're working on that now.
3: Yeah.
18: And whether we have the energy or not, they need to work that into the Australian landscape, just as these things would need to be worked in when they're built, when they're operated, when you understand the costs.
3: Is there a play? Can I ask you one final question? Because I have to run, and I really do appreciate your time. I think we could talk to you for hours on this, John. Is there a place for nuclear power, particularly for these data centres in Australia? With your expertise, would you advise for it or against it?
18: I'm neutral.
3: Okay.
18: Okay, I'm a fellow of an academy, fellow chemical engineer. I knew a lot of people in nuclear. You've got to stand back and say, why are we doing it? We want to do it because it provides a cost solution that's acceptable to society, and it's the whole life cycle cost. We'll know that with the small reactors when they're being run for a period of time. But don't forget, and this is referenced in the report, there's a whole bunch of bans that are out there.
3: Yeah.
18: There's a whole bunch of...
3: Absolutely, yeah. Yeah,
18: that would need to be addressed before you.
3: Yes,
18: don't spend any money until you address the bans, because all you're going to do is waste it.
3: Totally get that, and if in a perfect world, if we could build them, would it be much cheaper?
18: The nuclear power energy. Nobody knows the full cost of these small modular reactors because none have been built.
3: Okay,
18: right.
3: We just have to wait till 2040.
18: built at volume. Well, that's because they've got to be built to factories.
3: Yeah, no, gotcha.
18: The prototypes could be bloody expensive, and maybe the factories will work. Who knows?
3: Yeah.
18: So look, to answer that question, go and look at the ones that have been built, and they've tended to be expensive, but this is a different idea.
3: Yep. All right. All right, John.
18: Understand it.
3: I appreciate you having a chat with us today about this. I think a lot more homework needs to be done. Appreciate your time joining us this morning. John McGar from UQ. On 4BC Mornings, it's 16 to 11. We're going to get into sport, something that I know a little bit more about. I need to brush up on my nuclear power plant stuff, right? That's homework we take away today, okay? Including you. We all need to do some homework on this. 16 to 11, Sam Leckie joins me next.
19: 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Back soon, thanks to Bolsover Dental, on the talk of Central Queensland, 994RO.
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0: Welcome back to the program. 133-882 is our open line for Watch Smoke Alarms. Just on the text, Pete says, "Oh, Jason, Albo shows his hubris, contempt and arrogance to all Australians by tagging us with the grievance vote, which clearly calls out Labor's incompetence and failings as a useless government." But Peter, why is he ahead in the pin polls? Why is he the preferred leader? And actually, I just I saw a nice text here too. Oh, Cherie says, "Jason, Will said French national anthem, the best." Oh, geez, it was good, wasn't it, Cherie? Oh, it's the Brisbane Lions theme song, let's be honest. And 248, new text says, "Wow, thank goodness at last someone has made the comment all sporting players should sing the national anthem for our country." Well done, Jason. Thank you, 248. They bloody should. Okay, let's do the weather whip around. It's sunny in the southeast today, tops in the low 20s, rocky 26 and partly cloudy. The outlook for the next couple of days, 23 and 22 degrees. Jeez, it was cold this morning. Actually, what was it like in our regions for our Resonate radio listeners this morning? Charters Towers today, 27 partly cloudy, 22 and sunny for Charleville. It would have been freezing in some of these western regions this morning. 26 and sunny for Emerald today, Gundy 20 and partly cloudy, 25 and sunny for Longreach. Mount Isa, 26 and sunny. Kingaroy, 21 and mostly sunny. Roma, 22 and sunny. As I said before, 3% wind is what's powering the state. 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
0: Don't like NRL games on a Sunday night. I thought the performance was great from the Titans over the Storm, but losing by 2 points in the end. But yeah, there was no one at Amy Park,
2: no,
0: was there?
2: No, they've been averaging about 20,000 people, the Storm, to their home games. There was 12 there, and I reckon there was about 12,000 people, that is. And I reckon there was about 12 in total watching it around the country. It's such a shame that, and especially after the great game that we saw between Souths and the Knights, and then the Cowboys and Manly go into Golden Point, and then a third game of footy on a Sunday, 6 o'clock. Parents are putting kids to bed. Parents are getting ready for the week.
0: Mate,
2: it's a tough time to put.
0: Can I tell you? I went to bed at 7.
2: Yeah,
0: I lasted till half time.
2: Yeah, I wasn't much longer after.
0: We could have texted each other.
2: Yeah, I think we need to look at the scheduling when we get to that.
0: Yes.
2: having 10 games or 9 games around when Perth come in next year. I reckon we need to look at that 6 o'clock Sunday. It's a bit of a grim time to be playing footy.
0: Last week I was just waxing lyrical about the Dolphins. I don't know if it was on air or off air. I can't remember half the time. But what 66-0 to the Sharks at home.
2: Yeah, and you can use the excuse that their origin, a couple of origin stars were out, and Isaiah Katoa wasn't there either, and they definitely miss him and his playmaking and his kicking game. But the performance, and to be honest, they only have themselves to blame because the amount of drop ball, the amount of ball they turned over, and the amount of tackles that they missed and penalties they gave away against Cronulla. It's the real issue that I've got with the Dolphins. It's the second time this year they've conceded more than 50. There was Manly at Redcliffe at the start of the year, so they just shouldn't play at Redcliffe, basically, because then they come back to Redcliffe. It's 66-0 to the Sharks. That sort of performance where it just drops through the floor, their discipline and their grit, that's the thing that's going to stop them from being a factor in September. It was a real shame, actually, to watch that game on Saturday, especially having such high hopes for the Dolphins this year.
0: England cricket's a mess. Of course, Stokes resigned as captain, then opened up the batting in the second innings in his last test, which they lost.
2: Mm.
0: And now McCullum's gone.
2: Yeah,
0: Baz Ball's officially dead.
2: So let's have a talk about what the last 12 months has been for England. They come out here, lose the Ashes. Their players get in fights with bouncers in New Zealand. Their players get caught drunk on the street in Noosa and issues all around that with their trip after the Brisbane Test match. And then after that, there's a review, finds that everything's all good. We just need to have a little bit stronger culture. Then your captain quits and has a whole, orchestrates a send-off for himself so that the adulation of the English cricketing public can be behind him. And 2 weeks later, your coach is gone. So I reckon Ben Stokes will be back to captain the Ashes.
0: You told me this off the air today.
2: Yeah. So I reckon it's all of that was a big up yours to the ECB and to Brendan McCullum and Rob Key for the way that the nightclub incident after the first test match against New Zealand was handled. It gets through the rest of the series after missing the second test, and he decides, you know what, I'm going to show everyone how much goodwill there is for Ben Stokes, the England captain, when he retires. Brendan McCullum's gone. Rob Key, I don't think, will last much longer. I reckon Justin Lang is the front runner to be the England coach ahead of the Ashes.
0: 100%.
2: He'll chuck in an SOS call to Ben Stokes and he'll be there for the Ashes next year. But England cricket, disarray.
0: You know what? I'm starting to think FIFA could be dodgy. Again, I'm saying could be. I don't know. You see some stuff and you go, well, maybe. And I know there's been documentaries and there's facts out there, but I'm just going, when a ball hits a spider cam, lands at a player's feet and they end up scoring a goal from that, I go, maybe this is meant to happen.
2: You know what the best part of that is? There's a sensor in the ball that's supposed to detect every single touch.
0: It was turned
2: except
0: off
2: for the one where it hits the spider cam. That's the only, there was no touch there, which is why the play wasn't called back.
0: And a red card to a Switzerland player.
2: For diving against Argentina.
0: What the heck?
2: Yep. Yeah.
0: See everyone dive in every game and they're not given red cards.
2: Yeah. So FIFA got their top four into the semi-final.
0: Looks like it.
2: Was Spain, France, England, Argentina.
0: Is it true they want Argentina to win? Is that what I'm hearing?
2: Well, if you ask the Egyptian
0: allegedly.
2: Coach. Egyptian coach and then the Swiss coach, allegedly. The story of Argentina and Lionel Messi. Lionel Messi being a part of the MSL as well.
0: Yes.
2: Sells the game in the United States if he wins. Wins one in Atlanta. But no, if you ask FIFA, they haven't been corrupt since 2015 when that had, investigation wrapped up.
0: Oh, that's okay
2: and,
0: then.
2: Yeah, and all the votes that were paid for the Russia and Qatar to host World Cups, so all of that's gone. But yeah, you look at FIFA this time around, I mean, they find a way to overturn a red card for an American player but can't find a way to...
0: That was the start.
2: To overturn a visa getting knocked back from a Somalian referee who was going to referee in his first World Cup. Yeah, some things not adding up there. But either way, Donald Trump will be there at the presentation.
0: Hey, just speaking of... Yeah, that's right. Just speaking of referees, we haven't got much time. A shout out, I forget his first name, but Rob Brough's son.
2: Tyson Brough, yeah.
0: Refereed his first game last night. It was good to see. And Sports Power Tonight was on show again over the weekend.
2: Yeah, it was. We know that we're in dry July and we've started to... We see the bow and arrow. I know that there's some people out there who are getting the bow and arrow wrong. They're letting go of the bow, not the arrow for the celebration. But
0: some of them are getting the arrow.
2: Yes, but the thoughts there. We've raised over $1 million already for Jai July and the party at Accor Stadium yesterday afternoon. I know that Anthony Albanese found his way to the front of the queue.
0: Again.
2: Yeah, you can't take away from the positive. Even across the AFL, you've got players kicking goals, doing the arrow celebration. So there's plenty of people uniting behind Jai Arrow and behind the course to fight M&D, which is the main thing that we need to talk about.
0: Well said, mate. I'm going to play it after 11 o'clock too this morning. Just I heard Jai Arrow on the continuous core team yesterday and some words that he spoke were quite powerful. So thanks for the sports update. Sam Leckie there, 5 to 11, 4BC Morning.
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0: Welcome back to the program. News coming up with Chloe, our marathon runner, in just a moment. Actually, I saw a nice text from Joy. She said, I didn't know that name Georgia was around. If so, I would have named my children Georgia. What a beautiful name. Oh, that's lovely. Coming up after the news, 11 o'clock, Queensland Housing Minister Sam O'Connor will join me live from the Gold Coast. Big announcement going on there today about some new housing that's being unveiled, plus also homelessness and the money that they've committed to this. We'll have a chat about that. Plus, more of your feedback. 133-882 is our open line.
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12: It's 11 o'clock. Good morning. I'm Chloe Affleck. A peloton of cyclists has arrived at the Sydney Opera House as the state memorial for Professor Richard Scollier begins. Chris McCarthy is there.
13: The buzz of road bikes filled the air of the Opera House forecourt in the shadow of half-mast flags on the harbour bridge as riders from the Tour de Cure paid their respects. Professor Scollier's own bike led the procession atop a car as it made its way from Martin Place. Scollier began his involvement with the cycling charity as a researcher in 2012, remarkably completing a 500-kilometre ride despite his own battle with brain cancer just 11 weeks before his death earlier this year. The State Memorial for the former Australian of the Year is now getting underway here in the Concert Hall, with Governor-General Her Excellency Sam Mostyn expected to deliver the first address. Chris McCarthy, Sydney Opera House.
12: A man charged over the alleged murder of a Toowoomba woman has appeared in court via video link. The 48-year-old is accused of murdering 30-year-old Yana Armstrong and dumping her body in bushland in Esk. His case has been adjourned to October 1. Fire investigators will intend a Carindale property after a car caught alight in a suburban garage. Emergency crews were called to the scene shortly before 9 this morning to reports of smoke in the area. Firefighters brought the blaze under control by 9:30 and crews remain on site. The federal government is moving to reassure Australians our fuel supply is secure despite renewed conflict in the Middle East. Tehran has declared the Strait of Hormuz closed after exchanging strikes with US forces in the region. Donald Trump has insisted the crucial shipping route remains open. Home Affairs Minister Tony Burke has told the ABC Australia's fuel reserve remains higher than when the war began.
14: If you rewind back to the start of the conflict, where our opponents were trying to get people to panic about it, the way we've just calmly been making sure that for the different forms of fuel, for petrol, for diesel, for aviation gas, just making sure that Australian stocks are secure puts us in good stead.
12: And the Queensland Police Service is thanking Queenslanders for their efforts in abiding by the new e-bike and scooter laws. New figures show there's been a reduction in the use of illegal devices on roads and public spaces. Acting Police Commissioner Rhys Wildman says while this is an encouraging sign, there are challenges ahead.
15: First 10 days of the operation, 120 RBTs. Out of that, there's some concerning numbers. So we've had seven drink drivers, two of which were found together riding in Rockhampton. As of this morning, there's been 22 injury crashes across Queensland.
12: To finance, one Australian dollar is buying 69.4 US cents.
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12: The Lions stormed back into the AFL top four on Sunday night, thumping the Bombers 149-59 at the Gabba. Brisbane were never headed on home soil, keeping Essendon to just one goal before three-quarter time. Coach Chris Fagan pleased with a fifth straight win.
16: I thought we were fantastic in offence and stingy in defence. It was a little bit disappointing that we allowed them to kick seven goals in the last quarter, but I guess if he had said to me before the day started that we'd come here today and get a good strong 90-point win, I probably would have taken it.
12: Brody Kostecki has claimed his sixth win of the supercar season, winning race 22 in Townsville ahead of Matt Payne and Cam Waters. Payne leads the championship by 92 points. And seven-time world champion Marc Marquez has won the German MotoGP. It's 11:04.
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25: Partly cloudy with a slight chance of a shower today and light winds as we head for a top of 26 for Rockhampton, Yeppoon 23, Gladstone 24 and Billawilla 26. Similar again for tomorrow.
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0: Yeah, welcome back to the program. 133-882 is our open line, 0499-880-882 if you want to send a text. 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Also send us an email. That's there 24 hours a day. Well, Daniel sends me one 10 o'clock at night after Origin. I'm sure you can do the same. Mornings at 4bc.com.au is our email. I've got a text here. I think it's from Aaron. It says, okay, first things, a few things. First of all, Jai Arrow's birthday party was for everyone. And some would say that having the PM there showed great support for Jai, me included. Now, I'm definitely better off under this government because who knows what the Libs would have done. They can't manage themselves, let alone the country. We have been through a global challenge. Maybe you would have gone back to the disastrous way the Liberal Party under Crupp Morrison dealt with COVID. Well, the fact is, he is the preferred Prime Minister, which means your views disagree with a third of your audience. Aaron, I disagree with a few things you're saying there, but I'll continue on. That seems like a bad decision for a start. And finally, like him or not, he is our Prime Minister. He deserves respect. Well, I think that's earned. I think respect needs to be earned. And some of the things you say are completely disrespectful. Unfortunately, I do enjoy listening. When you're not rubbishing the Prime Minister, have some respect. Is it Aaron? I'm sure it was. Mate, first of all, thank you for your text. Again, no one can give me, and I'm just, let's call a spade here, mate. No one can give me evidence to say they're better off under this Prime Minister. And evidence isn't saying, well, if the Liberal Party were in power, we'd be much worse off. Like, you can't say that. Remember all the promises they made? Remember we'd save money on our electricity bills? Remember they said that, you know, everything would be under easy under Albanese? Remember they weren't going to touch CGT or negative gearing? Remember the language and the tone he used towards a female reporter and he said, for the 50th time, no. Show me someone who's better off under this Labor government than they were in 2022, and I'll go, okay, I've got this wrong. But to say you could have been worse under a Liberal government or a coalition, it's not facts. I want facts. And I do think we could all respect the Prime Minister's office more, but give me an example of where I can praise the PM. And I will. But it's just week after week after week after week, just rubbish coming out of Canberra. Not looking after us. Well, certain sectors, yes, but the majority of Australians, no. And that's why I'm just still blown away that he's preferred Prime Minister. And I'm not ranking that on a personal point of view of him personally. I'm talking about performance. It's pathetic. We are going backwards at the rate of knots. And by the way, the value of your home is going backwards as well now. A lot of people have taken out a 5% deposit scheme. Will soon, very soon, owe more than they actually own. And what a wonderful mess that is. I appreciate your feedback, Aaron. I really do. But I don't agree with all of it. Some of it I do. 133-882 is our open line for Watch Smoke Alarm. So you can send a text 0499-880-882.
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0: We got some fantastic news

0: with governments, but I think this was a very good decision last week. How much money has the state governments invested in this facility?
1: So in terms of the upgrade, it's around $7 million, which is exceptional value for money. And that's only been made possible because of the generosity of Brooke Monaghan through the Mosaic Foundation. Brooke's one of the biggest developers around Brisbane and Southeast Queensland, and he's going to retrofit that building to modern standards. It's got really good bones. It's got some beautiful architecture. He's going to get that up to modern standards, and we're going to contribute around $7 million to get that done. He will absolutely be doing that below cost, which is an extraordinary contribution from him. But then we're also contributing millions of dollars a year to have the service running 24/7 with 110 beds a night. So
0: instead of one night a week that it currently sits at. This is brilliant, mate, with far less beds.
1: Exactly, and it's a true partnership. It's us coming on board to fund that service and the upgrade. It's the Catholic Church coming on board with a long-term lease. So our funding for that operational side of things will run the length of that lease. We've technically got it going through to 2036-37 baked into our budget, and we'll be working through with Robbie to make sure that they can get to the point where they can operate as a proper professional specialist homelessness service. And we're only able to get to this point because of the work that he's done over many years so far. And we're very proud to be helping him build on that foundation. He's an incredible human, and he's got something that's working, and we're getting right in behind it as a government.
0: He's almost like Superman, isn't he? What impressed you most about the work he and the Emmanuel City Mission are doing?
1: I mean, the walk itself is extraordinary. He told me last week, four pairs of shoes he got through. That is an incredible, incredible thing. Look, to me, it's the culture they've built. I got invited to go there by Robbie and Brooke not long after I became minister, and you could see very clearly they've built a culture of trust, and they can bring people in who won't engage with other services. And we find that across the state, only about half of people sleeping rough will actually engage with our outreach services and our housing team. So Robbie has a trust that others don't, and he's able to get people on a pathway that they otherwise wouldn't. So it's also the culture of when they have people do the wrong thing, they self-manage it and they regulate it and they call out that behaviour. That's a really powerful thing too, I think. Mm. They really have that trust. And actually, it goes back to the fact that around half of his workers there have come from the streets themselves. They have that lived experience.
0: Absolutely.
1: That really does, that shows you how good they are and how they can share that experience to build those relationships with people to get them the help they need.
0: Yeah. I also like the fact that this morning you're on the Goldie, which is your hometown, but you're announcing a $5.7 billion investment in social and affordable housing. Tell me more about this. How many homes will that fund, and is it genuinely affordable housing?
1: Yes, so the only affordable we count, Jason, is affordable that's going to be run by a community housing provider.
0: Right.
1: So we've got a very clear target of 53,500 social and community homes by 2044. This 5.7 is the next part of delivering that. So we had a record last budget in our first opportunity to deliver a budget. We delivered $5.6 billion. Obviously, we spent a fair bit of that over the last 12 months. We got more than $1 billion top up to take it to $5.7 billion in this four-year period alone. So right now, we have just shy of 7,000 social and affordable homes under contract or construction across the state, and that's bigger than it's ever been. The social housing in particular is what we prioritise for our most vulnerable. That compares very favourably to the last decade, where just 509 social homes were delivered across our state. That's why we're dealing with the challenges we're dealing with right now. It's why we are playing catch up in terms of the delivery of supply. But for social housing, it's really, really important. And our target by the end of this term is to get to over 2,000 social homes delivered a year. And we are well and truly on track to do that thanks to this record investment from our budget.
0: Queensland Housing Minister Sam O'Connor joining me at the moment. Sam, where are you putting those houses, mate?
1: Everywhere, Jason, everywhere. On the coast, we've got 557 underway right now, and I'm very proud to tell you 90% of those are in partnership with a community housing provider.

0: That is people like the Catholic Church. It is people like Vinnie's. It is people like the Salvos. It is the BHC Brisbane Housing Company. It's all those great community housing providers. That's a big priority of ours. So they are going in everywhere. I am turning sods and visiting construction sites in every part of this state, from the Gold Coast right up to the Torres Strait Islands. We are delivering homes wherever we can get them in.
1: Hey, tell me about this rent-to-buy scheme up north on Palm Island. I saw a social post of yours over the weekend. Now, this is in partnership with Palm Island Aboriginal Shire Council, which will allow social housing tenants to buy the home they live in. How many people will this be supporting?
0: So it's up to 300 homes is the homes that will be eligible. This is a community where more than 99% of the homes are social homes. And it's a really hard environment for private home ownership. You can imagine owning a home where you don't have a local hardware, where you've got to get a barge to Townsville to go to the hardware, where you don't have tradies that are easily accessible. That's one of the barriers that we're trying to address with this. We're starting with 10, and once we get those 10 signed up, we can go back and go for more. But we opened applications on Friday at the end of NAIDOC week. It's a really exciting opportunity for the very first time. It's Queensland is where, and because of 99% of the homes on the island being social homes, only about 1% of people on Palm Island are homeowners. So this is the very first practical pathway they've got to achieve home ownership. And we really hope that it gets taken up as much as it possibly can be. It'll be only limited by the aspiration of people on that island to take part in home ownership. So we're really excited by it. We talk a lot about home ownership and increasing home ownership in this state. To us, that only matters if every Queenslander has that opportunity, and this is a really exciting pathway for people on Palm.
1: What's the estimated cost to the tenant of the lease to the tenant? Same.
0: So they pay off the home over about 10 years. It's about the same price as their rent that they would be normally paying, and then once that 10-year period ends, they get, because it's under the Aboriginal Land Act, they get a 99-year home ownership lease, which actually pretty similar to how home ownership works in Canberra. But they get a 99-year lease, but for all intents and purposes, they own the property and the land. And we're also setting up a reno fund where they can get a zero-interest loan to be able to upgrade the home and do things that you wouldn't ordinarily be able to do as a social housing tenant. We really wanted that driver to be baked into the scheme so that your neighbour can look at someone taking part and go, wow, they've put a deck in, or they've painted the place, or they put solar panels on. I want to do that too. I want to be able to take part in home ownership instead of just accepting the bare minimum the government can give me.
1: All right, some great announcements. And again, just separating them for the moment, thanks for recognising Robbie's great work at the Emmanuel City Mission. 2,500 Ks. That'd take me 6 years, I reckon, to do that, mate. And
0: I don't know if I've walked that far in my life, Jason.
1: I don't know either, no.
0: Can I say thank you for your support and for getting right in behind them? It's because of people like yourself and the support you've given Robbie over so many years that we can get in now as a government and take them to the next level. So thank you to you and your business.
1: No, that's okay, mate. That's what we do, to highlight those. And with this announcement today as well on the Gold Coast, it's great to make announcements, but Sam, please get these bloody things built, mate. We need housing urgently.
0: Message received. It's our number one priority, getting supply out of the ground.
1: Sam O'Connor, Housing Minister for Queensland. Appreciate your time, mate.
0: Thanks for having me.
1: Yeah, Sam O'Connor joining us. It's good news, $5.7 billion investment. But how many times, as I just said, how many times have we heard announcements? Let's get these things built. Let's get people off our streets and into a home. Just a roof over their head, which everybody deserves. Everyone deserves a bit of dignity, hey? Some good news this morning. 21 past 11, 4BC Mornings. If you'd like to win a double pass to Coozar by Cirque Soleil, how good is Cirque Soleil? Be caller number 10 now, 133-882. It's a breathtaking return to the origins of Cirque Soleil. Coozar pays tribute to traditional circus in all its splendour, with nail-biting acrobatics and bold slapstick comedy. Sounds like my kind of night. If you'd like a double pass, 133-882. That's our number here on 4BC Mornings, 21 past 11.
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0: Welcome back to the program. 25 past 11, Carla Binnuska joining me in the studio in just a moment. 133-882 for Watch Smoke Alarms. I've got a double pass to Kuza by Cirque Soleil. I've got a double pass to give away. Let's go to Mulaney. Hello, Judy.
1: Oh, hello.
0: Oh, hello. How are you?
1: I'm very excited now.
0: Has your Monday been good so far?
1: It has. It's just gotten so much better.
0: Well, you're already anticipating the victory, so let's not muck around. Congratulations.
1: Thank you so much. So pleased. It's lovely.
0: I guess I never talk to people who haven't won the tickets, do I, again? Judy, well done. Congratulations to you. Cirque Soleil, Kuza. It's in Brisbane from August 1. Get your tickets online today. You don't have to worry about that because I'm giving you a double pass. Who are you taking with you?
1: I'm definitely taking my daughter. She's an absolute tragic. She'll love it.
0: Okay, well done. Congratulations. Enjoy the night and thanks for listening to 4BC.
1: Thanks very much.
0: No worries.
1: 4BC.
0: Bye. You're welcome. 26 past 11. Before we get to Carla, Prince Harry has wrapped up a highly turbulent visit to the UK with a public appearance at Warwickshire Summer Festival, hosted by Scotty's Little Soldiers, a charity dedicated to supporting bereaved military children. I'm going to say it's good to see Harry back in the homeland, right? Getting along with the family again. During the event, which included a lighthearted yoga session with goats. Where's my goat? Can I bring people in on what's going on in the studio? Rai Rai was reaching for snacks instead of goats. That's a fact, right? Did you see that, Carla?
2: I saw it.
0: She hasn't even turned your mic on.
2: I saw it, yeah, because my intro music isn't played.
0: Okay. Also on his visit home, Harry made numerous appearances, including an Invictus Games promotional campaign, a children's hospital visit, and a highly anticipated private family reunion where Harry, Meghan and their children met with the King and Queen for the first time in 4 years. Imagine seeing your dad for the first time in 4 years. That's good. The Duke suffered a significant High Court defeat last week. His ongoing unlawful information gathering lawsuit against the publisher of the Daily Mail as well. Nice to see the family back together again. Yoga with goats? I don't know if that's for me. Let's get to Carla. Is this a thing where we're now doing yoga with animals?
2: Yeah, goat yoga. There's dog yoga as
0: Would
2: well.
0: Would it be called Goya? Goga?
2: Goga.
0: Gyoga. It'd be like one of those...
2: Your goat. I don't know. It's a thing, though. It is. They're cute. They're the little ones.
0: Yeah, I know. But when they eat your Lorna Jane while you're wearing it, because they like that, don't they? They eat stuff.
2: Oh, yeah, specifically activewear.
0: Well,
2: yeah.
0: I don't know. They eat food. I don't know whether they've got a preference.
2: They eat everything. Goats eat everything.
0: Yeah, right. Right. Well, that'll be. But he was a little bit concerned because he had a goat on his back.
2: Yeah, that's what they do. And the puppies do that as well.
0: I do that. Cute. Yeah. Puppy yoga.
2: Yeah. Yeah, you can do, you can paint. With them, not paint with them, like using puppies as, but you can, you know how there's like Pinot and painting and whatever else.
0: Yeah.
2: So these nights where you have wine and you paint stuff and whatever else.
0: Or just take my cat to paint with a cat.
2: With its tail or something.
0: Why are people taking their animals everywhere?
2: Because
0: why?
2: Not all of us can have animals, and animals are so like they're used in therapy and
0: it's such a
2: great endorphin release.
0: But do you have to take them to dinner? Do you have to take him to yoga?
2: I love that. If I could take... Nah, Gary would hate it.
0: I won't go to a restaurant where they allow animals in the restaurant.
2: No, they're not allowed in.
0: Well, some go.
2: It's outdoor dining. If it's a service animal, absolutely you should be allowed in.
0: Oh, of course.
2: So what's your problem then? That's the only time you would have ever seen it.
0: All the ones I'm seeing aren't service animals. No, I haven't. I've seen it a lot.
2: In an outdoor area, there's no way they're allowed in. You're not allowed to. It's against the law.
0: But do you want a dog... laying there next to you while you're trying to have your eggs benny on a Saturday morning?
2: Yeah, if it's outside, yes. Absolutely. At a brewery, yeah. So good. Dogs are the best.
0: Okay.
2: It's because cats can't be contained. They're sentient beings.
0: What are you doing on your show today?
2: We will be chatting flight paths and e-cards. Yeah. Well, it changed over the weekend.
0: Yeah.
2: And there's a lot of conversation around it. I saw it at Eagle Farm Racecourse. I went to the markets yesterday, coincidentally, with my dog, who hated every moment of it.
0: Mm.
2: So he would rather stay at home, in answer to your question.
0: Most animals probably would.
2: He's not a cafe dog, nor is he a market dog, but there were plenty of dogs there. But I noticed the flight path come in a lot steeper, a lot closer to the track,
0: right,
2: which could present a bit of an issue. But we'll chat that and also, obviously, e-cards, departure cards.
0: About time, because I'm the one who has to fill it out for the whole family.
2: I know, I heard you whinging about that. I love filling in forms. I love manually filling in forms.
0: All right, I'll take you on our Christmas holiday then.
2: Could you?
0: No.
2: I'd be like, World Vision kid, please. I'm never going overseas anytime soon.
0: Well, I'm going to your home country, Thailand.
2: Australia. Oh.
0: Well, you know, your mum's.
2: No, my mum's. No, yeah. I appreciate that. Yeah, I've got some recommendations for massage parlours and things. We'll chat. That's another conversation. Telstra, we're going to chat outages with a consumer advocate specialist because there are questions that need to be raised. Legislation needs to change. It's very, very simple. But the telcos, the big ones, I'm looking at you, Telstra, have a stranglehold on the networks and the market here.
0: They own all the poles and the wires, mate.
2: They do. We'll continue the conversation that you have left and thrown down about domestic violence, just this funding being cut despite the fact that there are a rising number of instances. Too many women have lost their lives. It's an issue that affects all of us. So we'll chat that. And also, the yellow wiggle.
0: Yes.
2: Why are you laughing? Something particular.
0: It's just right. Right. She's just scratching under her arm like a muggy before. Like,
2: what?
0: I don't know.
2: Poor girl. You almost brought her to tears. The yellow wiggle will be joining us. And okay. I have a very exciting giveaway. If you've got a family.
0: Really?
2: If you've got grandkids. Yeah. To do with the wiggles.
0: Oh, it's with the wiggles. Mm-hmm. Go on the road with the wiggles.
2: That'd be great. They are on the road. No, that would not be great. That's a tough gig. They travel around the world all year round.
0: Yeah.
2: Many gigs. That would be a tough gig.
0: But most of their gigs would be during the day, so you've got the whole night off to go and do stuff.
2: But then you have to get up and entertain a room full of children at 9 o'clock in the morning.
0: All those runny noses, yeah.
2: Oh.
0: All right, that's coming up after midday today. Good to see you for a Monday, mate.
2: Hello.
0: What? 29.
2: Where have you been?
0: 29 to 12. Prime Minister has spoken at the State Memorial for Richard Scollier, which is taking place at the Sydney Opera House. Chloe has more.
3: Yeah, 2,500 people have turned out to farewell the former Australian of the Year in a moving service. Anthony Albanese, along with the New South Wales Premier and his friends and family, are among those in attendance. A man charged over the alleged murder of a Toowoomba woman has appeared in court via video link. His case has been adjourned to October 1. Support for One Nation continues to slip as some voters abandon the party over its policy positions. The latest Resolve poll show its backing is down 3 points to 26%. And today marks the first day of term three for Queensland state school students. The Queensland government's Back to School boost has provided more than $19 million statewide through annual credits to help families with educational costs. In sport, Aussie golfer Minwoo Lee has finished runner-up at the Scottish Open behind Tom Kim, and Jason Georgakondek will have more news at midday.
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0: Thanks for your company this morning, 24 to 12. 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Marie has said Harry had goat stand on his crown jewels. I don't think he was wearing any. I didn't notice that. Gee, Chubby Cheeks, you'd hate Paris because dogs are welcome into all restaurants and apparently there's dog poo everywhere in the streets, says Chris. Yeah, I was there 2019 before COVID. I did see. But you know what's worse? We went to America last year for a holiday and Los Angeles, dogs just go wherever they like. It's so, like footpaths because everyone lives in an apartment. Everyone walk out and just take a dump and you really got to dodge it. They don't pick it up. They honestly don't pick it up. And Jason, that listener talking about respecting the PM, I certainly do not respect him just because he's PM. Look at all the homeless people and people doing it financially hard. Terry in Westlake, 133-882 is our open line. We do that for Watch Smoke Alarms, by the way. This week is National Diabetes Week, a condition that affects many Aussies. Across the country, type 1 affects roughly 135,000 people and nearly 1.3 million live with type 2 diabetes. And as I said earlier today, I'm one of those. I have type 2 diabetes, so this is a topic very important to me and my family. But while type 2 carries its own set of challenges, type 1 diabetes is a completely different beast, a complex 24/7 autoimmune condition with no day off and no cure. Our next guest has lived that reality for over 30 years and is turning her lived experience into research to map out the true psychological and financial toll. Joining us now from the Diabetes Alliance Program Plus is researcher and PhD candidate Gina Cranson. Gina, good morning to you.
15: Hi, Jason. How are you?
0: Yes, good. This is a topic close to a lot of people's hearts. I mean, this is not about me, by the way, but I discovered I had diabetes about 5 years ago, type 2, and it destroyed me. It absolutely destroyed me. I thought I'd failed myself, but a lot of people are dealing with type 1 and type 2 diabetes.
15: They are, Jason. And when you say it nearly destroyed you, the stats are that there are, you know, people with diabetes, any kind of diabetes, are more than twice as likely to suffer from depression than the general population.
0: Wow, there you go.
15: There's a lot going on, yeah.
0: You were 25 when you were diagnosed. What was that like and how have you had to alter your life?
15: So I was living overseas. I was in Ireland. I was working in a pub in Ireland, and I didn't even know I was unwell. But my mum and my sister and my baby niece came to visit me, and we travelled around for a while. My sister noticed some differences in me, And she said, I think you should come home with us and get tested because I think you might have type 1 diabetes. And
0: wow.
15: I didn't know anything about this chronic condition, this autoimmune disease that, you know, anyway, I agreed. I came home and I was diagnosed, and it was immediately learning how to have insulin injections and to be, you know, taking on this new 24/7 job, which was managing my blood glucose levels. It's a very high maintenance condition. You know, life carried on as usual on another level, but there was all of a sudden this different level of consciousness that was about managing this condition.
0: So what's a day look like for you? Like, how many times do you have to inject yourself? What's it like?
15: All right. So I'm lucky enough to, you know, it has its positives and negatives. I'm lucky enough to have an insulin pump. So I wear it 24 hours a day. So it involves giving myself bolus insulin injections through the pump. But there are calculations that need to be done, you know, when you're always weighing up carbohydrates and insulin. So every meal comes with calculations. There's constant monitoring. You know, you're rectifying high blood glucose levels. You're treating low blood glucose levels with fast-acting carbohydrates.
0: Yeah.
15: You know, countless medical appointments, referrals, blood tests, pharmacy visits. Maintaining and mastering new technology. So if you have an insulin pump, you need to make sure it's charged, like your phone. You need to make sure that there's an insulin cartridge in it that's filled with insulin. You need to make sure all the bits and pieces are working. You know, there's a cannula that's involved when you've got an insulin pump. So all of those things come into play, as well as how exercise and blood glucose levels work, and stress and blood glucose levels, and all the other craziness that comes with just daily life and trying to manage this other condition that is just always there.
0: And at the beginning of that, and I'm not mucking around when I say this, you made light of the fact that you have to wear a pump, and you said you're lucky. I got to wear a pump. I mean, that's not lucky. That's you know, but I guess it's just normal for you, isn't it?
15: It is. And, you know, I say I'm lucky because there are a lot of people who can't afford a pump.
0: Yeah.
15: Clinicians really like pumps because they do help with managing your blood glucose levels, but they're not without their downside, which is there is a lot to think about when you've got one on. And you're carrying it all day, every day.
0: Yeah, but I mean... It is a matter of life and death. I mean, let's be honest. On that, and you talk about not a lot of people can afford the pump, there is that financial burden, isn't there? You know, does that economic stress worsen a patient's medical outcomes?
15: I don't know what subsidies are involved, but this will be part of the research as well. But for people who are on, you know, healthcare cards and things like that. But as far as I go, you know, at this stage of my life, I'm doing a PhD, I'm on a scholarship stipend, and I don't have any healthcare cards or anything like that.
0: Right.
15: But the expenses are great. You know, I've had to commit to having private health insurance so that I can have a pump. But the private health insurance is costly, but it pays for the pump. But then I have all of the other expenses that are ongoing. So you need to pay for all the consumables that come along with a pump. So insulin cartridges and the insulin itself and CGMs, which is a continuous glucose monitor, and they need to be replaced every 10 days. Your cannulas need to be replaced every 3 days. So there's a lot of things. You know, I make very regular visits to the pharmacy to get all of the things that I need to to stay alive. If I took this pump off,
0: crazy.
15: I would become very ill within a very short period of time. And if I took the pump off and didn't put it back on and didn't seek medical help, I could be dead within a week. Wow. So I think it's something that people miss is that it's invisible to some because I seem really well, you know, and I live a very full, fabulous life. I do. But there's a lot of work that goes into that. And I'm determined to stay well and to ward off all the other serious health conditions that will be the result if I don't manage my blood glucose levels.
0: Yeah.
15: But it's hard work and that takes a toll on your mental well-being. So
0: I could imagine it becomes exhausting. It becomes sometimes, And a lot of people would be listening to this and can say, yep, that's for me, that happens to me, that happens to me as well. And I know you're not on your own, Gina, and that's why I want to have this chat because obviously being National Diabetes Week, I think first of all, it's important to get yourself to the doctor. Get yourself tested. Mm. It's a simple prick of the finger and they can test your glucose levels pretty much straight away. That's easy to do. Don't put it off for whatever you do. Do not put this horrible disease off and go and do something about it. And again, Gina, for you sharing your story today, if that motivates one or two people to get to the doctors and get themselves checked out, then that's a tick and we're starting to win the battle. I appreciate your time today, Gina Cranson.
15: Yeah, no problem at all.
0: Cheers. Diabetes sufferer and researcher joining us on 4BC Mornings. It is National Diabetes Week. Use this. Just say I heard that idiot on the radio talking about me, by the way, not Gina, talking about this. I thought I'd just come and get a simple finger prick. It's really simple to do. And you may have to have a further blood test, but I tell you what, it helped me get onto it early. Absolutely did. And I've got type 2 and so I have 1.3 million Australians. But I wouldn't be able to, I don't know. I don't know what my life would be like if I didn't find it. Now as well. So go to the doctors, get yourself checked out this week, 13 to 12, 4BC Mornings.
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0: Welcome back to the program, 10 to 11. Lots of texts coming through. Daniel, you're not an idiot, Jason. You may be a Blues supporter, but you're not an idiot. Wow. Who won Origin this week, Daniel? Bang. What else have we got? Jason, SMRs between $10,000 and $20,000 per kilowatt compared to Korean reactors that are around $2,200 to $3,500 per kilowatt. They're not financially viable. This is off the back of our chat before. We won't need data centers if Elon Musk puts them in orbit, says John from Glenwood. Mike says, well done to the marathon. This was, it's not me. I'm just riding on the coattails of Georgia. She's done a great job. Oh, Chloe, sorry, not Georgia, Chloe in the newsroom. So, yeah, Chloe Affleck ran the Gold Coast Marathon, first one, 42Ks, that's ridiculous. Consider the stamina of the Tour de France cyclist. Yeah, imagine that. I mean, who wants to ride up hills? Imagine the cafes after the Tour de France, everyone getting around in their gear. Like, do you reckon they'd do that, or is that just cyclists on the weekend, right? Do you reckon all the cyclists in the Tour de France go off the bike, or I'm going for a latte? And just wear their gear? Well, why do you do it in cafes on the weekend? God's sake. Hey, imagine being charged $53 daily for Foxtel, even though you don't watch it. I saw this on A Current Affair last week. What about being charged for wine that you don't drink? Well, that's what is allegedly happening to some aged care residents. The National Aged Care Quality and Safety Commission has launched an investigation into multiple providers over allegedly illegal additional service fees, receiving 199 complaints in the first half of 2026 alone. Well, this is going to grow. I saw the story last week. The investigation, I think, on A Current Affair was into R-Care. By law, providers can only charge for extra services such as Foxtel, wine choices or outings if a resident agrees, has the capacity to use them and actually benefits from them. The probe highlights cases like a Sydney family who successfully fought Estia Health for a $37,000 refund after a resident with advanced dementia was charged $52 a day for services she was physically unable to use. For-profit provider R-Care is currently facing a federal court class action alleging it illegally charged residents for high teas, hot meals and excessive classes they couldn't access, as well as charging extra for basic service. Get ready. These are allegations for nutritious meals. Advocates are warning that the government's new higher everyday living fee, health, introduced to regulate premium add-ons, is being weaponized by some providers to lower standard care quality, like meal choices, to pressure families into buying premium upgrades. Oh, if you want a nutritious meal? Well, you got to pay extra for that. Well, what slop are you serving up in the meantime? This is shameful. The way that we treat older Australians is shameful. These are people that have worked all their lives, have represented their communities. And now, when they're most vulnerable, allegedly, the people who should be looking after them are taking advantage of them. It's despicable. Let's hope we get to the bottom of this. 6 to 12.
3: 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Thanks to Perry's IGA, Wandle, Dean Street and Yeppoon. 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
4: Hey, we're just about out of here. It is two away from 12. News coming up at midday. And then after midday, Carla Binaska joining you on the program. And then 3 o'clock this afternoon, Gary Hargrave for the drive home. Gary knows he's on the air this afternoon, doesn't he, Rai?
5: What?
4: There he is. He's on there. Hey, Andy says, well done, Chloe. Chloe Affleck, big shout out to all those taking part in the Kokoda Challenge Saturday 18th of July. My daughter is doing the 48Ks. What? That's incredible. Thank you for all your texts this morning, particularly around domestic violence and blokes need to be better. I received a really nice text from 526. I'm sorry, I've run out of time to read that, but just the background on that story is incredible. Thank you for all your texts. Thank you for all your feedback today. It's been a ripper of a show for a Monday. Somehow we got there. I copped a bit of abuse today, but that's fair enough. That's a Monday for you. As I said, Carla's coming in after midday today. We'll be back tomorrow morning from 9 o'clock for another day of 4BC. I hope to catch you then. Have a good afternoon.
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6: In this bulletin, a man facing court over murder, e-bike laws making an impact and a memorial for Professor Richard Scollier. It's midday. Good afternoon. I'm Georgia Kondek. The former partner of Toowoomba woman Yana Armstrong has been charged with murder. Lachlan Gray reports.
7: Yana Armstrong's body was discovered in bushland in Esk on Saturday night, an hour away from her home in Newtown. The 30-year-old was last seen at her unit last Tuesday, before her car was found parked in the middle of the road nearby the next morning. Investigations led detectives to arrest the 48-year-old in the early hours of Sunday morning, and he appeared via video link in Toowoomba Magistrates Court this morning. He has been charged with one count of murder, domestic violence offence, and one count of arson. Miss Armstrong leaves behind her four-month-old baby boy. Lachlan Gray reporting.
6: Meantime, Minister Amanda Camm is facing calls to resign from the state opposition. More than $38 million funding slash to domestic and family violence prevention. Amy Drew has more.
8: Budget papers revealed the funding shortfall despite warnings that prevention services in the state were already under severe pressure. The state government claims the cuts are due to a Women's Safety and Justice Task Force concluding and insists that there's no impact to frontline workers. The opposition argues funding must remain, noting 37 women have already been killed across Australia this year. Amy Drew reporting.
6: The Department of Primary Industries has confirmed it is investigating a suspected bird flu case on the Sunshine Coast. It follows reports of a petrel dying last week in Noosa, with Biosecurity Queensland set to conduct tests. Queensland's new e-mobility reforms are already yielding results. Chloe Affleck explains.
5: More than 100 illegal devices have been seized and 420 infringements handed out in the first 10 days of Queensland's e-bike and e-scooter legislation. The new laws, which came into effect on July 1, grant police additional powers to crack down on dangerous behaviours, including the ability to remove and destroy illegal high-powered devices and conduct random breath tests on riders. Operation Yankee Surety was launched in tandem, focused on enforcing the new reform. Police Minister Dan Purdy has praised the rollout, saying there's no excuse for those caught doing the wrong thing.
9: The free ride is over for young hoons using these illegal high-powered devices.
5: Additional e-mobility reforms will be rolled out from August 31. Chloe Affleck, Brisbane.
6: The Housing Minister has confirmed more than 550 social and affordable homes are now under construction on the Gold Coast. The delivery is part of a $5.7 billion investment announced in last month's state budget, aimed at making 53,000 homes available for vulnerable residents by 2044. Sam O'Connor has told Jason Matthews the state government is committed to supporting people when they need it most.
10: Social housing in particular is what we prioritise for our most vulnerable. That compares very favourably to the last decade, where just 509 social homes were delivered across our state. That's why we're dealing with the challenges we're dealing with right now. It's why we are playing catch up in terms of the delivery of supply.
6: A teenage boy has been charged following a traffic crash in the Moreton Bay region. Kate Carlisle has the details.
11: A gold Ford Falcon collided with a Nissan Patrol in Elimbah last Wednesday night. It's alleged those in the Falcon fled the crash scene on foot before getting into a blue Ford, reportedly travelling with them. It was found a short time later, and the driver returned a blood alcohol reading of 0.092%. The 17-year-old Morayfield boy was charged with a number of offences and will face the Children's Court on Wednesday. Meantime, police are working to determine who was driving the gold Ford and are appealing for any witnesses to come forward. Kate Carlisle reporting.
6: A state memorial for Professor Richard Scollier is underway at the Sydney Opera House. Chris McCarthy is there.
12: The Governor-General, Prime Minister, Premier, friends and family have gathered here to remember the former Australian of the Year in a moving service. The grandeur of the Opera House's concert hall, a fitting backdrop, highlighting the high esteem Professor Scollier was held in around the country.
13: A pathologist, and a devoted teacher and mentor to so very many.
12: Scollier's favourite band was Midnight Oil, and former frontman Peter Garrett and guitarist Martin Rotzi reunited on stage to deliver a stirring performance.
14: Everybody's gonna end up in the sky.
12: The researcher passed away last month, aged 59, following his 3-year battle with aggressive brain cancer. Chris McCarthy, Sydney Opera House.
6: And a chlamydia vaccine implant has been administered to a wild koala for the first time. It's a major breakthrough in the disease devastating koala populations. Currumbin Wildlife Senior Veterinarian Dr. Michael Pine says 5 wild koalas from Burley have now received the implant.
15: The implant, when given at the same time as the initial vaccination, it gradually dissolves and releases that second vaccine 4 weeks later. Means we can catch a koala once, check it out and make sure it's healthy, and then fully vaccinate in one catch-up. So it's truly a game changer. It makes such a difference that we can start to consider vaccinating koalas in significant numbers out in the wild.
6: To finance, the All Ords are down 31 points at 8,972. Gold is trading at $4,084 an ounce, and one Aussie dollar buying 69.3 US cents.
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6: The Cowboys are into the NRL top 8 after a thrilling Golden Point win over the Seagulls. Scott Drinkwater, the hero, after sinking a field goal in the 81st minute. Coach Todd Payton says they did it the hard way.
16: Probably he could have won it a couple of times, to be fair, but yeah, Drinky stood up right at the very end. Thought we defended the kickoff set pretty well and got the ball back in good position. That set us up the game. But to come from behind a couple of times and yeah, do it here, and very happy.
6: Meanwhile, Broncos hooker Billy Walters is poised to make his NRL comeback against the Panthers this week. In tennis, Jannik Sinner has won back-to-back Wimbledon crowns with a 4-set win over Alexander Zverev in the men's final. It's the Italian's 5th Grand Slam title.
17: Yeah, amazing. Amazing achievement from my side. Very tough match today against Sasha. Felt like both very high level because it was not easy to play. It was very dusty, breezy, very happy. And of course, standing here again as champion means a lot to me.
6: It's 12:07. That's the latest news and sport.
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2: Partly cloudy with a slight chance of a shower today and light winds as we head for a top of 26 for Rockhampton, Yeppoon 23, Gladstone 24 and Billawilla 26. Similar again for tomorrow.
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25: Welcome along to the Afternoons program here at 4BC in Brisbane, 4RO in Rockhampton. I hope you had a wonderful weekend and you've kicked off your working week with a pep in your step, shall I say. You had a rest? Was it restful? Did you get out and about? We'll have a chat about it in just a second. There is plenty to get through on today's program. Domestic and family violence services are warning that demand is surging, yet our prevention funding is set to fall by tens of millions of dollars. And I know that Jason Matthews, our morning's host, and indeed in the breakfast program as well with Dean and Sophie, spoke about this and their take on it. I don't know if you've been following along at home, but I know last week on social media there were calls to try and find the missing Toowoomba mum, Jana Armstrong. And it was sad news when we found out her fate. So the question needs to be asked, why is funding being cut? We'll ask Queensland Domestic and Family Violence Alliance Chief Executive Mel Arnas what these funding changes could mean for women and children seeking help and whether enough is being done to actually address this crisis of epidemic proportions. I know that it takes more than money to change social issues. Attitudes need to change. But money can go towards education, rehabilitation, awareness. Something definitely needs to change. We are all accountable for this. So we'll have a chat Coming up as well, we're going to chat to Robin Ironside, who is the Australian's aviation correspondent.

the airport, having never moved. But it's the flight path that has changed, and it's because there've been a lot of vocal anti-noise, you know, advocates out there trying to change the flight paths. I just observed from where I was that the planes seemed to come closer and further down, because I think it's been pointed out that they have to make a steeper entrance to the runway. Don't say that. Ash is saying the rich people can handle it. They can get over it. But they can't, because if you move the flight path, there's always going to be someone that complains about it being in their backyard. For me, I worry about spooking the horses when the races are on. Come on, don't roll your eyes at me. It was just obvious to me. Anyway, we're going to chat about that, what the industry shakeup means as well for your next trip in your backyard. Of course, we're talking about departure cards now being, you know, electronic, which seems to be everywhere else in the world it happens, but we've just been late adopters here. So we'll have a chat to Robin Ironside about that. After two major Telstra outages in just 24 hours, millions of Aussies were left without calls, text, data. But should affected customers be compensated now? We'll ask consumer advocate Carol Bennett why Australia still doesn't have enforceable reliability standards. And this question I brought up last week, whether domestic mobile roaming, which happens everywhere else in the world that I know of, it's basically, you know, when your network goes down, your call, particularly if it's an emergency call, gets switched to another network provider, right? So that it keeps us connected when networks fail. Why aren't we doing that here? Domestic mobile roaming. So we'll chat to Carol Bennett about that after two. Also after two, she's a Cairns girl who has danced her way basically from far north Queensland to the Australian Ballet and then into one of the most famous skivvies in the world. Yellow Wiggle, Evie Ferris will join us to talk about her incredible journey. And the Wiggles are about to embark, well, at the end of the year, on their biggest and most sparkling live show yet. And make sure you keep listening, because we may have a big sparkly surprise for you. So make sure that you have our 4BC open line, 133-882. That's thanks to Watch Smoke Alarms, the open line, 133-882. When we have a chat to Evie, it's also the number you want to call. If you want to go, have you ever been to Cirque du Soleil? Do you remember, when was it? Was it the 90s, late 90s maybe, when it became a thing? And it's been huge. I've been to the Beatles' Love Cirque du Soleil in Vegas. Not much I remember about that trip. I remember that show in a rare moment. I think it was a matinee, probably. It was amazing. And I remember seeing Cirque du Soleil for the first time. So different to the circus of, you know, maybe what I'd been used to. I shared with you last week. Was it last week? Does anyone else remember Moscow on Ice? Do you remember that circus? You could not do that now. Absolutely not. Bears. Ice skating is a big no-no. That is not very PC. It is not a natural extension of their normal behaviour, which is what circuses and zoos are all about now. If you're just there to watch an animal observe it in its natural environment, that's all you can pretty much do. A bear ice skating with a fez and a waistcoat is not what you would see in its natural environment. But I swear to God, that's what Moscow on Ice circus was in the 80s. And then there's been this shift in circus, and it's amazing and it's a spectacle. Okay, who's coming up with this information? Is it you, Jake's on the case? Cirque du Soleil was founded in 1984 when it first came to Australia in 1999. Took us a while to get our heads around it, right? This is people running up poles and waving over the audience. It was, you know, men and women in lycra, didn't leave much to the imagination, lycra onesies. What do you call those things? Leotards, right? Sultan Banco was the first. Sorry, should I have said unitards? Thank you, that's what they're called. Sultan Banco was the first Cirque du Soleil thing.

0: show performance. But anyway, Kooza is their brand new breathtaking show. And they're coming. This world famous circus is coming back to Brisbane. And it does pay tribute, though, to traditional circus, but in their own way, with, you know, the acrobatics we've come to love with Cirque du Soleil and that sort of slapstick comedy and hopefully a lot of unitards, hopefully, because that's what we love. So I've got a double pass to give away to Cirque du Soleil Kooza. So make sure you stay tuned for your chance to win. Like I said, the open line, thanks to Watch Smoke Alarms, is 133-882. The text line as well, if you want to tell us what's been going on in your neck of the woods, maybe what you got up to over the weekend, the text line is there for you anytime, 0499-880-882, or the email as well, afternoons@4bc.com.au. Maybe you're at work, you can only sort of pretend to email a work colleague, but you're just emailing me. 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And we're on all the socials as well. YouTube, X, Facebook, Instagram, TikTok. We're even there, apparently. Jason's done a dance, hasn't he? I think that's what he was talking about this morning. I'm pretty sure I heard that. Let's hope he was wearing a unitard. Maybe we can go backstage for Cirque du Soleil and Jason can do a little performance. All right, just search 4BC on all of those platforms. There's plenty going on.
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0: 0499-880-882 is the text line. Ben has texted through, I live in Logan Reserve, and the increase in air traffic was very noticeable over the weekend. It doesn't bother me, but I can imagine some of the local Karens will be losing their minds. Thank you, Ben. Ben's words, not mine. I'm not piling in on Karens, although that is the go-to for someone who makes a complaint to the manager. I'm sorry, Karen. There are some lovely ones of you out there, but that's the collective noun for a group of people who you're known as Karens. But you're right. I mean, I don't mind. Air noise. It goes over my place. I lived in Sydney for a long time there under the flight path in the inner west, not by choice. I had to. I had no other choice. I had to live there. And I would lie in my bed and the planes would fly so close upon landing that the actual shadow of the plane would cast a shadow over the top of my skylight, over the top of my bed. You could see it perfectly. And then if you looked up, you could see kids waving from the windows. People last minute, you know, putting their blinds up and stuff. You could see with detail. It was so close. So yeah, for sure, Ben, like you said, you know, in your neck of the woods in Logan Reserve, you noticed that increase in air traffic. And it doesn't bother you. It didn't bother me either. It was rather interesting. But it is one of those things. The noise does get people riled up. 133-882 is the open line. Thanks to Watch Smoke Alarms. I noticed it where I was at Eagle Farm. And, you know, when the flights increase and we're going to be on the map, the international map with the Olympics on the cards around the corner, we're going to get more and more flights come in. You will notice it. I wonder if you notice it impact you. Like I said, we will speak to the Australian's aviation correspondent, Robin Ironside, a little later on, just to sort of pull apart these changes, what this means to your backyard and the trip. But if you notice the difference, 0499-880-882.
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0: Welcome back to the afternoons program here at 4BC Brisbane, 4RO in Rockhampton. Keep your texts coming through 0499 880 882. Cherie has texted in just in regards to the funding to domestic violence services here in Queensland is being cut by tens of millions. So we will have a chat after the 12:30 news headlines to Queensland Domestic and Family Violence Alliance Chief Executive Mel Arnest about this. But Cherie says, hi Carla, my question is, why is scum like Andrew Tate so popular with young Australian men? It's a great question. I don't know why we're latching on to people like that or why there is a movement of that and looks Maxine and overt toxic masculinity. And there's all these phrases and things that it's really hard to understand why there's a rise of that and why no one's drawing a correlation, or maybe we are, but we're not addressing it, and why there needs to be a cut in funding. I don't understand. So Mel will help us unpack all of that. Cherie also goes on to say, my good news is that because of a beautiful day on Saturday, I got all my winter washing dry. It is the small things. Stay well. Thank you, Cherie. And I did say, it's a beautiful day today in Brisbane and across southeast Queensland. It's sunshine, there's blue sky, there's not a cloud in the sky. Ash, my in-studio extraordinaire, is looking simultaneously at the live camera feed across the Brisbane CBD. It's beautiful. You're also watching for planes, the flight paths, which is very important. We'll be talking about that. And you're also looking at the amount of sun that's hitting your solar panels. Beautiful. It's a peak day, is it, Ash? It's a peak day. And I said, yeah, it was like that over the weekend. And just like one of those old guys in the balcony of the Muppets, he goes, no, it wasn't. There was clouds. I watched my solar panels. Come on, don't look at your solar panels. Look at the sky. Look that it was supposed to be a little bit showery and it wasn't. It was beautiful. And they said no. And there was a downpour. It did dump with rain overnight on Saturday, which is great. We want that. We want the nighttime to be rain and then the daytime to be sunny. It was a bit of a slow start on Sunday morning, but it ended up being a beautiful day. It was like 23, 24 degrees in Brisbane. It was clear, so you could watch the new flight paths go overhead. It's literally what I did. I don't mind it, but I realise that I have married into a family of plane watchers, plane spotters. They appreciated it. I love it. But for some people, they're going to be happy because they managed to lobby to get the flight paths changed across Brisbane. For others, it's impacted them a lot. Like my friend in Logan Reserve, Ben, has texted through. He noticed it, but he doesn't mind it. But this beautiful, like these ultimate winter, Queensland winter days right now means that it has been a bit chilly. The cloudless sky this morning was chill. I did notice the chill this morning. And I know that a jumper is something you put on when your mum is cold, right? That's what I've always been told. And this morning, I woke up early, the little one woke up, and straight away I was like, oh, I've got to go and get my slippers and my dressing gown. And I said, do you want your slippers, Elio, my three-year-old? No. His feet will be like marble, will be so cold. He doesn't care. It doesn't bother him at all. And I'm like, please, can you put a jumper on, put some socks on? He was adamant he didn't want it. Not at all. I think it was about 8 degrees it went down to at my place this morning. But I always think of that saying, a jumper is something you put on when your mum is cold. Joe in Townsville has texted through on 0499 880 882. G'day, Carla. Will you do a dance with Jason on TikTok? No. I won't. I hope that answers your question, Joe. No one wants to see that. That will not spike our numbers on social media. Absolutely not. I'll ask on your behalf because you've texted in, Joe. But I just don't think that's going to happen. Simon says it was a bit windy. Well, that's perfect drying, like washing drying days, isn't it? There's a bit of wind, bit of sunshine. The days are getting longer as well. Have you noticed that? We're definitely over that winter solstice, the shortest days. We're at the tail end of this. And when we think of the end of winter, which is exciting because Eka is around the corner. And when we're talking about Eka, winter is going to be over very soon. So that's exciting. But we can enjoy the beautiful sunshine. It's cold. It's cold at Eka and windy. It's generally quite windy. What is with this? Ash is our in-studio extraordinaire. It is not an influx of flu and people with snotty, runny noses around Eka time. Stop saying it. It's just the time of year. It just is a coincidence. It happens at that time of year. And then if you've got a large group of people together, that's go to have a child in daycare and explain to me what it's like to try and avoid that. Come on. Don't bring it in with a country dust. Stop it, Ash. You with your tinfoil hat on. All right, let's go to the newsroom now. Speaking of flu, Georgia Condec, authorities are probing a suspected case of bird flu on the Sunshine Coast. This is not great. You got all the details.
1: Yeah, good afternoon, Carla. So the Department of Primary Industries has confirmed a wildlife carer in Noosa took precautionary measures to collect a reportedly ill bird, which is now being tested by Biosecurity Queensland. If it tests positive, it will be the state's first bird flu case, and we will have more details on this as it develops. The former partner of Toowoomba woman, Yana Armstrong, has appeared in court, charged over her murder. The case has now been adjourned until October. Meantime, Minister Amanda Cam is facing calls to resign from the state opposition over a $38 million funding slash to domestic and family violence prevention. And universities are now required to set up a transparent complaints process for students and staff to report on racism and anti-Semitism. In sport, the Wallabies have touched down in Perth following the weekend's 42-24 loss to France here at Suncorp Stadium. And Carla, I'll have more news at 1 o'clock.
2: You're staying up to date on Afternoons thanks to the Heritage Hotel, the Beef Capital's home of steak, on the talk of Central Queensland, 994.0.
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0: Welcome back to the afternoon's program here, 4BC Brisbane, 4RO in Rockhampton. Well, another alleged domestic violence murder in Queensland has again raised a question. How many more women must lose their lives before we see meaningful change? The death of 30-year-old Toowoomba woman Jana Armstrong has devastated her family. It's left a four-month-old baby boy without his mum. A 48-year-old man has been charged with her murder, and that matter is now before the courts. But her death comes as new figures reveal Queensland domestic family violence prevention funding will fall in 2026-27. It'll be $38.5 million below last year's allocation and almost $16 million less than what was actually spent. The government says the headline reduction does not represent a cut to frontline services and partly reflects the completion of previous task force work. But frontline organisations warn demand is growing, costs are rising, and cases are becoming more complex. Queensland Police respond to more than 183,000 domestic and family violence-related call-outs a year. While the number of people killed in domestic violence situations rose from 21 to 25 in the space of a year, Queensland Domestic and Family Violence Alliance Chief Executive Melana says that what the public sees is only the tip of a very large iceberg and described the crisis as being of epidemic proportions. Mel joins us now. Thanks for joining us on the afternoon's program, Mel. Oh, are you there, Mel? We're just having a few technical issues. We'll try it again. It's an important conversation that we have, because the conversation, the government will say, is very nuanced around the funding cuts. Mel, are you there now?
1: Yes, I am, Carla.
0: Hello. Sorry, you were lost in the system. No pun intended, Mel. When you see another case like Jana Armstrong's, what goes through your mind? What does it tell us about the scale of the crisis that we are facing, not only in this state, but in the country?
1: Oh, it's been absolutely heartbreaking, hasn't it, listening to the news? And as you said, it's just the tip of a very, very big iceberg, because we know that, you know, for every tragedy that we see as a headline, there's many, many more people going through the court system and seeing those frontline services. And on top of that, lots of people experiencing domestic and family violence that haven't had the courage yet or are still too scared to reach out for help.
0: The headline figure shows that domestic and family violence prevention funding is falling by $38.5 million this next year. What is your understanding of where that reduction is coming from, and what does that mean on ground?
1: Well, Carla, I've been speaking with the Minister's Office over the last couple of days about this, and they have reassured me that it means no changes to the sector or the front line, and that this number can be explained by pilot programs or task forces coming to an end. I will say, though, that the people within the sector have also been speaking to me and said that those pilot programs ending does mean some full-time workers no longer being able to be employed.
0: It's one of those things. The government's saying that the conversation is, I guess, somewhat nuanced, that frontline services haven't been cut, and that some of the reduction, I guess, reflects that task force coming to an end, the work they've done. Is that a reasonable enough explanation, do you think?
1: I think that we can talk about this from two ends. You know, on the one hand, I think the government is doing great work in that they've funded an organisation like mine, which is now a new peak body for the domestic and family violence sector in Queensland. We haven't had that before.
0: Mm-hmm.
1: But at the same time, you know, when we are seeing these incredibly high rates of fatal domestic and family violence incidents, and as you said, you know, 180,000 call-outs for police per year, it's clear that we need to put so much more money into this sector to help frontline services cope.
0: And that's the thing, like you said, in one hand, you're getting the support that you wouldn't have ever seen before from government. But I wonder whether enough has been done, because those numbers keep increasing.
1: Yeah, and it's complicated, isn't it? Because, you know, you want to make sure that anybody who needs help can go to a frontline service and receive the help that they need to escape violence, and then to go on and heal from it and lead a safe life and a fulfilling life where they don't have to look over their shoulder and be scared for their life. So really, until we reach that point, it's it's not funded enough. So we need to make sure that it's our whole community getting behind this and saying enough's enough. We don't want any more violence. We don't accept it. Mm. And we will fund the services to help people escape violence.
0: Now, I'm not sure. I guess right now is Mel Arnas from the Domestic and Family Violence Alliance. Mel, your organisation was reportedly not told about a significant underspend and giving an explanation for the lower overall funding allocation for this next upcoming year. Have you received any further detail on this from the government at all?
1: Yes. So over the last couple of days, I have been speaking with the minister's office about it, and mm-hmm. they have explained to me, you know, which particular pilots or task forces that funding was allocated to. So they've been able to explain to me what that looks like from their point of view. Mm-hmm. But then at the same time, services are telling me that those pilot programs were working for them, and they do mean a lot and they are significant. And without them, you know, they'll have to let a couple of people go.
0: So if those services are telling you that, and you're advocating on behalf of, you know, the community who are crying out for this help, what are frontline workers seeing now that the wider community may not understand, and what it would also seem that the government is not also getting their head around?
1: Look, one particular service recently told me that they are getting a call from someone for help every 6 minutes.
0: Wow.
1: That's just one service. And we have so many around Queensland. The different services are funded with different amounts, and they represent different cities and regions, right? Mm-hmm. So it's really important that we also, when we think about funding these frontline services, that we're not just talking about in the capital city or in a really populated area, but we include those regional place-based services and remote services that are also dealing with the crisis of violence. Mm. This is something that impacts everybody. You know, it doesn't matter what your background is, how much you are earning at your job, whether you're employed or not, you can be impacted by domestic and family violence. And it's really important that we support everyone who is going through it to get help and recover.
0: This is interesting. This has come to us from a listener, Mel, by way of Mick in Victoria. He asks, "Hello, Carla, when you speak, could you please ask what it would it be a better idea if all state police had a completely dedicated domestic violence branch? The amount of time magnificent uniformed cops spend on each case is not sustainable."
1: I will say that, you know, this is something for police to decide on how they best spend their resources. But I, from what I've heard, domestic and family violence takes up so much of the work that police do at the moment. And, you know, if that is how many people are offending, then rightly the entire, you know, service needs to be focused on that as an issue. We can't just allocate one or two people in each police station on it if the rates of domestic and family violence are so high. The reason why they're spending all their time on it is because it's such a huge problem.
0: Where are we going wrong, Mel? Is it in, you know, in not spending this money? Could that be like the services that you said will now, that are looking like they're working and they do help people, they're not going to be there? Is it in education? Where is it? Like anecdotally, people talk about there not being respect in general. There's always these conversations around toxic masculinity and what that means. I think they're just jargon words. I think ultimately it comes down to the pendulum having swung so far. We now are more aware of it as well. So perhaps it's a conversation that we didn't used to have so openly. But where are we going wrong?
1: It's a great question, Carla, because, you know, there's no quick fix for this. It's so entrenched and so widespread. It's going to need a staged approach. And I think that includes things like, I'm going to say a wild figure, but double the funding for the frontline services and see what that impact is. But also, you know, as you said, we have to look at prevention. We have to be able to help people then, once they've gone through services, to keep living safely without fear of retribution from the people that have been charged with violence. And also, for, you know, all of your listeners, we want everybody to be involved in changing the conversations around domestic and family violence, that on behalf of everyone, it's not okay. And I would personally love to see a national or statewide campaign, just like we saw against the coward punch, just like we saw, even for smoking, like something so huge where we say as a society, enough is enough.
0: Yeah. I guess I love the idea, Mel, that you know, prior to you taking up the mantle as CEO of Queensland Domestic and Family Violence Alliance, you worked in the community. I love that you get out there and amongst it. In practical terms, what does funding like this do for your service, for the Alliance, for anyone that's impacted trying to escape an unsafe situation or, you know, trying to move on with their life? What are the practical terms can you provide us with?
1: So in terms of funding, look, funding Frontline Services has no impact on my organisation, because we are really advocates for the sector and for making sure that everyone in Queensland is able to live without violence safely. Yeah. Mm-hmm. But on the front line, you know, this is about making sure that every single person who reaches out for help is able to get the help that they need to live safely and to recover. And I think, that also includes getting into that emergency housing and safe housing where they can rebuild their lives. I would love to see anyone who has used violence to be able to change their behaviour. Once a relationship is ended and you are, not with that person that you may have been committing domestic and family violence against, the worst thing that could possibly happen is that you have another partner and do the same thing all over again. Mm. It is really important that perpetrators are held accountable for their actions, but also heal and change.
0: I guess, Mel, very, quickly, if we get greater investment in prevention, in early intervention, in education, including, one of these sort of major national, if not state, major public awareness campaigns, if the government committed more funding tomorrow, where would you like to see that money directed first?
1: Mm-hmm. Yeah, if the government said, where should we spend this money immediately, I would say the frontline services, but also making sure not to forget those regional services and those remote services that sometimes are just running on the smell of an oily rag, like making sure that all of these places are resourced enough that they can help people get out of those awful situations and properly heal and be safe.
0: I don't want you out of a job, but wouldn't it be nice to not have these services?
1: If my job didn't exist because we had ended domestic and family violence in Queensland, that is the ultimate. That is the goal. So let's keep pushing for that.
0: Yeah.
1: To get Mel out of a job.
0: Mel, I appreciate you joining us. If anyone is interested in finding out about the work that you and your organisation do, where should they reach out?
1: So we are a very, very new organisation, but you can absolutely sign up to our mailing list, qdfva.org.au.
0: qdfva.org.au. Mel Arnest, I really appreciate your time, and I know that we'll speak hopefully when it is that you're out of a job.
1: Thanks, Carla.
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0: Welcome back to the Afternoons program on 4BC in Brisbane, 4RO in Rockhampton. The floor is yours. You're welcome to join the conversation at any time, 0499 880 882. That's the text line. You can call 133 882. That's the open line, thanks to Watch Smoke Alarms. To your text now, as I said, 0499 880 882. Chris in Gladstone says, hi Carla, stop calling it domestic violence. It's violence, plain and simple. You're right. It is. It absolutely is. It's one person, regardless of gender, asserting their dominance over another in a way that, unfortunately, as this horrific incident in the case of this 30-year-old Toowoomba mum, who's left a four-month-old baby boy without a mother, at the hands of a former partner, allegedly, the case is before the courts. It is. It's violence, no matter which way you look at it. Kim has texted through, hi Carla, family and friends need to call out early recognition of domestic violence. I've seen where families will make excuses for bad treatment or behaviour. Call it out and let them know it's not okay. You're right, Kim. I think of a time where this was probably commonplace and families didn't talk about it. Maybe it was behind closed doors. Before my time. And because I didn't know how to deal with it. And sometimes, you know, you live in denial. But we can't have people at the forefront of our minds like Hannah Clark, like Baden Clay, like Alison. They cannot be names that represent a statistic. They are mums and daughters and sisters that are gone. And yes, I understand Nathan. Nathan has texted through 0499 880 882. Hi, Carla. Please remember domestic violence is not just women. Correct your script. I'm not going to correct my script, Nathan, because it is epidemic proportions. And there are far too many women at the hands of former partners who are dying, needlessly, senselessly, because of what? But I appreciate that it can come from anywhere. And Nathan goes on to say, I've had a mate struggle to get help when his wife used to beat him daily. He and his kids are safe now. But DV Connect in this instance didn't support him. I know it's set up for women as they are typically the receiver, but there are men out there that are receiving end of DV situations as well. I totally appreciate that, Nathan. But I will not correct the script. because the script reads that there are far too many women who die, not men, women who die. And that's what we're talking about. And I appreciate that there are people out there like your friend who tried to get help perhaps, or who were at the hands of. Jackie has a question. Jackie has emailed us from Kashmir. We live across the road from a situation involving a repeat offender. We've reported the offender multiple times, gone to court and been released. How does one cope with this situation? We got an answer for you from Mel Arnus from the Domestic Family Violence Alliance. And she said, often police cannot do anything if the victim doesn't want to press charges. 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I hope that answers your question. We'll take a break back after this.
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2: 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With everything happening in Queensland, thanks to the Heritage Hotel, the Beef Capital's home of steak.
0: Welcome back to the afternoon's program, 4BC Brisbane, 4RO Rockhampton. 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Daniel has texted in. The question is why? Why are people treating each other so poorly? It won't stop until you tackle and understand the why. Thank you, Daniel. I appreciate that. All right, coming up after the 1 o'clock news, we'll chat to James Willis from Money News for your finance news, including another major retailer in a bit of hot water.
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17: It's 1 o'clock. Good afternoon. I'm Georgia Kondek. The man accused of murdering and dumping the body of a Toowoomba mother has appeared in court. The 48-year-old has been charged with murder and arson domestic violence offence after Yana Armstrong went missing last week. His lawyer has told reporters outside the court his client reserved his plea until a brief of evidence will be provided. The Department of Primary Industries is investigating a suspected bird flu case on the Sunshine Coast. A wildlife carer in Noosa took precautionary measures to collect a reportedly ill bird, which is now being tested by Biosecurity Queensland. If positive, it will mark the state's first case connected to the country's current outbreak. There are growing concerns as funding for domestic and family violence services in Queensland are being slashed. Budget papers have revealed more than $38 million is being cut to the domestic and family violence prevention. Domestic and Family Violence Alliance Chief Executive Mel Anost has told Carla Binyaska she's been speaking with the Minister's office over the last few days.
18: They have explained to me, you know, which particular pilots or task forces that funding was allocated to. Mm-hmm. But then at the same time, services are telling me that those pilot programs were working for them and they do mean a lot and they are significant. And without them, you know, they'll have to let a couple of people go.
17: The federal government says the only Australian ISIS bride remaining in Syria may still be weighing whether to return home. Hodon Abbey is the last known ISIS bride in Syria and was initially barred from returning under a temporary exclusion order. Last month, she was given a permit to return after the order was revoked. Home Affairs' Tony Burke says it's not for him to determine what happens to her if she does not return.
19: I'm not there acting as her agent, and certainly if she doesn't return to Australia, I don't think Australians would be troubled by that.
17: Richard Scollier has been remembered as a national treasure who led a remarkable life full of generosity and curiosity. A memorial service has been held for Professor Scollier, who died after a three-year battle with brain cancer. The Prime Minister, New South Wales Premier and Governor-General are among the 2,500 attendees. And a new digital travel card will soon be widely introduced and phased out the old arrival cards. The digital travel declaration system will be rolled out over the next 12 to 18 months. Tourism and Transport Forum Chief Executive Mahi Osman says it's a welcome move for travellers.
20: It will be easier, it will be safer, it will be more secure. And it's the first important step in the creation of a modern, seamless border that will be the envy of the world when it's in place.
17: To finance, your Lords are down 33 points to 8,970 and one Australian dollar buying 69.3 US cents.
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17: Coast Titans are seething in the wake of another narrow loss, this time at the hands of the Melbourne Storm. The Storm were awarded a controversial try to Jack Haworth, ultimately the difference in a 22-18 thriller. Titans coach Josh Hannay says it's clear officials are favouring one side over the other.
22: I expected it to go the way it went, just because of who they are and who we are. Yeah.
17: In AFL, the Lions are into the top four after thumping Essendon by 90 points at the Gabba. In tennis, Jannik Sinner has won back-to-back Wimbledon crowns with a four-set win over Alexander Zverev. It's the Italian's fifth grand title slam. And England Cricket Board Chief Richard Gould says the decision to sack Brendan McCullum was made with next year's home Ashes in mind. That's news and sport.
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24: Partly cloudy for the rest of this afternoon with a slight chance of a shower. Similar forecast for tomorrow with Rocky getting to 25 after an overnight low of 15. Yeppoon 23 tomorrow, Gladstone 24, Billawilla 25.
21: 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Back now on the talk of Central Queensland. 994RO. 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
0: Welcome back to the Afternoons program here at 4BC Brisbane 4RO in Rockhampton. It is great to have your company today. We'll be here until 3 o'clock this afternoon. Then Gary Hargrave will take over for your drive home. Coming up, there's been some big changes to flight paths in southeast Queensland recently, but how is it affecting you? To pull apart what the industry shakeups mean as well for your next trip when it comes to those electronic departure cards. And what do these new flight paths mean to your backyard? We'll be joined by Australian's aviation correspondent Robin Ironside after 1:30. And have you ever wanted to go to Cirque du Soleil? That world-famous circus is back. They've got a brand new breathtaking show called Cooza. You can expect all of the colourful unitards in the world and people climbing up poles and dancing and waving themselves around the crowds. Nail-biting acrobatics. Their sort of slapstick comedy that they've known for. The show is paying tribute to traditional circus traditions in all of its splendour. So if you want to win a double pass to that, make sure that you have the open line. It's the one that you can also have your say on anything that we've been speaking about. 133-882, that's the open line, thanks to Watch Smoke Alarms. The text line as well, 0499-880-882, or you can email us anytime, afternoons@4bc.com.au.
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0: Just to your feedback very quickly, Russ, for my daily dose of Russ. Russ has texted through re-family violence. I have two sons-in-laws, and grand and great-granddaughters. My position is never abuse or use bad language towards them. Be a man. After 59 years married, a bloke needs to pull his head in, above all, don't bring bad language home. Thank you, Russ. And this one from John in Glenwood. John says, afternoon, Carla, why is it again that the problem can't be fixed unless the taxpayer forks out more money? This is in regards to funding being cut for domestic and family violence prevention when compared to this current financial year or from 25-26 to 26-27. We're talking about tens of millions of dollars being cut in funding. So he says, unless the taxpayer forks out more money, then you ask the government to fix a problem when have they ever got anything right? Since the problem is getting worse, then the way everyone is approaching this problem is obviously wrong. You're right, but it starts somewhere. And if the funding is going towards services that bolster our frontline workers who have their hands full already as it is, on top of the instances that keep on rising when it comes to domestic and family violence, Queensland Police alone respond to more than 183,000 domestic and family violence-related call-outs a year. So if the money can't be, if the money's gone and that funding's gone, and I understand it's not just a, you know, it's not about asking taxpayers to keep on forking out money. John, if it's not about supporting our frontline workers and our police in order to do their job or the services that support them do their job, then I don't know what the solution is. And we can all talk about it, but then the problem, like you said, it's not going away and it is getting worse. And cutting money to it is not going to be the answer, I would have thought. All right. Well, Maya is facing fresh questions over its future after a senior executive quit the retailer while it continues to struggle with major problems at its brand new distribution centre, its flagship distribution centre in Melbourne. And it may have already cost the company millions of dollars, at least $48 million in lost earnings. And it's contributed to its share price more than halving. So, and on this as well, it's reportedly led to online orders arriving in multiple packages on different days. Apart from, you know, these issues with distribution, I wonder whether Maya can fix the problem. I think of Black Friday is coming up and Christmas trading, that Christmas rush. So if the distribution centre is already under the pump and the share price is more than halved and they're not going to turn it around, can Maya turn things around and get things back on track before investors lose even more confidence? I think it's time that we check in with the host of Money News, James Willis. It's time to talk finance.
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0: Good afternoon to you, James.
8: Carla, yeah, good afternoon. There was a good summary of the situation, and it's, I think, part of a wider issue with our flagship long-time retailers at the moment, both with David Jones and with Maya, who have, you know, for traditional shoppers that like going into the shops, trying things on, more and more young people now are using the likes of Amazon and the Iconic and all these online retailers, not even really interested in trying things on, browsing, having any sort of customer service, just buying something that can arrive overnight. And so Maya's obviously tried to take on these big guys, including Amazon, who are rolling out a brand new warehouse in Sydney. And there's been some enormous issues with it, and it's impacted their bottom line by tens of millions of dollars as a result.
0: Yeah, I mean, look, it was meant to modernise their operation.

0: It's no wonder they're losing tens of millions of dollars, but that's bad news for investors and for shareholders.
1: Well, that's right. And the share price has gone from about $1.20 in December 2024 to today. The last time I looked at it, Carla, it was 28 cents a share. So there's been a rapid fall in the past 18 months. But I mean, the issue for Myer, and I'd say even for David Jones and for traditional retail, which is obviously going to have a flow-on effect for Westfields and shopping centres all over the country as well, is, I mean, how long are they realistically, how long is that model going to survive for? Now, for every listener that might be listening to us that is saying, I still like going to the shops, I still like getting that customer service and trying things on, there'd be probably 5 to 10 people that haven't been to the shops in a long period of time and are happy just to click and collect. I mean, it's also very, very difficult. And I was just talking to a retailer about this morning, but when you've got an international giant like Amazon, who you can order something today and it can arrive between midnight and 4 a.m. tomorrow morning without, you know, sort of any extra delivery fee after $50. I mean, it's very, very difficult for retailers to compete and take that on. Myer obviously thought that it could, but unfortunately the rollout of these this new warehouse in Melbourne and the autonomous robots has not worked in the way that they were expecting at this point in time. So that's cost them a lot of money, and you're right, it's the kind of thing they need to fix heading into the next 6 months of sales. But I mean, the broader issue and the elephant in the room is how long do these big retailers spend a lot of money on rent survive in the big shopping centres for?
0: Oh, that's the thing. Like, you know, James, in the past, your big shopping centres could command those sort of leasing fees because they were the only place you could go. I remember thinking, oh, I'll go into town and get something. It was like a day out. And now it's just, shopping is a completely different experience. When was the last time you went in and tried on a pair of pants?
1: Yeah, I actually quite like doing it. And I was talking to my girlfriend and my mum about this on the weekend, Carla, and there are people that still really, really like going into the shops and checking things out and having that customer service and maybe getting to know someone that's there. But I mean, the problem is with some of these retailers is you go in there now and you could fire a cannon before you actually saw someone face-to-face.
0: Yeah.
1: The person you do deal with is a young person in their first week on the job. And so, you know, that level of customer service in some areas is not what it used to be. So that's why more and more people, and to be honest, there are generations of people now, younger generations who probably have never sort of shopped that way, have always shopped by, on their phone or clicking and collecting. And that makes it very hard for the traditional guys to compete. So I think it's fascinating to see what will happen as well with the shopping centres, the big shopping centres moving forward, because if they can't secure the rent from some of these big retailers who go under eventually, well then, where does that leave their business model as well? So there's a big flow-on effect here, and I think in the next even 2 years, there's going to be huge changes to the way that we shop and consume things.
0: Well, and you know, on the flip side of that, there's whole generations of young people who, you know, cut their teeth in retail jobs. I was one of them many years ago. Whose first interaction with general public in terms of customer service roles and customer fronting roles was in retail, and those opportunities are few and far between now.
1: Yeah, I agree. And to be honest, the big supermarkets are the same. I mean, you used to be able to get those jobs on the checkout, and now there's one checkout person that's making sure that you're packing your own bag appropriately and not stealing any items. So there's been a flow-on effect there, and I think we'll only see more of that when you start to hear about the big guys rolling out these autonomous warehouses and everything else.
0: Yeah.
1: The flow-on effect on entry-level jobs will really, really be significant if we're not careful.
0: Well, and I think also locally, like we just were speaking about this last week, Winter Garden is a big, you know, centre here in Queen Street Mall in Brisbane, and it's going to be, you know, redeveloped, and it's going to house the Intercontinental, and this is great as we look forward to 2032. But that retail space is largely a ghost town. Like, if you go there, there's no one in the food court. There's shops that haven't been filled again, and obviously because in anticipation of being redeveloped. But it was a big flagship, you know, center for so long, and it's sad to see those places go. But obviously, in its place, there'll be a hotel with some retail space, but significantly different to what we have been used to.
1: Yeah, I mean the other thing, Carla, and the other issue that has crept in over the last 12 months is that, and probably even harder now than it was during COVID, is that it's too expensive for a lot of people to justify the costs of running a business. When you add rent to the cost of the utilities ongoing, but then also the guaranteed pay rise

0: every 12 months on the minimum wage, which is good, and we all support that. But ultimately, that flows through to everyone's wages and will inevitably prevent a boss from hiring another person. So eventually, a lot of these businesses, and you've spoken to them, I've spoken to them, they've come to the conclusion that there's not enough, cream there to take home to your family. So why would you bother? Why would you put yourself through it?
1: Yeah.
0: Then the government makes all these tax changes, which make it harder for small businesses as well. And you're in this situation where I don't think right now there's a lot of people not prepared to take or continue taking that risk. It's just become too hard.
1: Yeah, the incentive to do so is it's become clouded in red tape, and I think that's been a long time coming. And on the other hand too, James, you know, not all of us can go to a bespoke tailor and get our inner leg measurement properly made, three-piece suit like you get done.
0: I don't know about that. I get my suits at the Salvation Army, Carly. You seem to be racist.
1: Yeah, you look sharp as James Willis. Tell me that you don't have your initials embossed, embroidered on every sleeve.
0: Why would I bother? If I'm not going to take it off and lose it, why would I have my initials on the inside of my suit?
1: Maybe it's left and right. Maybe that's where I'm getting confused. You know, left leg goes this way, right leg goes the other. All right, James Willis, very quickly, how are markets doing?
0: The Aussie market's down today in light of the situation in the Middle East and the Strait of Hormuz closing indefinitely. The ASX 200, 8,771, down by about 0.4% today. Oil prices have spiked and the Aussie dollar is buying 69 US cents, Carla.
1: James Willis, we'll catch you tonight on Money News at 7 o'clock. What are you covering this evening?
0: We've got a couple of things on the agenda. We're going to have a look at the property prices in light of the weekend. There was actually signs of life after 6 or 7 disappointing weeks, but I think there's some tough times there ahead. We're also going to have a look at the markets, the situation with Maya. This week, I'm going to have a look. I really want to explore this prospect that the government's next stop after all these tax changes may be to consider taxing the family home or considering the family home as part of a pension evaluation. Now, there's been no confirmation of this, but they've certainly looked at it behind the scenes. If it is the next step, it would be a drastic change to those that are currently eligible for the pension if the family home value is included in the asset test.
1: Surely they will not let that happen.
0: Well, you never know. I would have thought that about all the other changes they've made in recent times. There's been changes to super, everything else. This could be the next step. I would think so, probably not as well, but certainly behind the scenes internally, there has been some modelling done about this to indicate it could be the next step. It would be a drastic change.
1: Oh, they're just still getting over the May budget. Imagine. Could you imagine? James Willis,
0: You may as well do it all in one go.
1: Just rip the Band-Aid off.
0: Pieces. Thanks, Carla.
1: James, we'll see you tonight at 7 o'clock on Money News. Thank you so much.
2: The temperature's dropping. We're enjoying another winter in CQ. But who knows how cold it'll get? We know who knows. Central Queensland's favourite weatherman, Mike Griffin. Whether it's tips about weather on the way, rainfall readings and record minimums, or just about what we're in for on the weekend, listen for the comprehensive rundown from Mike Griffin. Thanks to Thinkwater for everything water, irrigation and pumping. 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
1: Welcome back to the Afternoons program here, 4BC Brisbane 4RO in Rockhampton. I didn't catch up with Anthony on Friday night. I went to the Royal Queensland show, the grape grazing. He texted in on Friday saying he would be there. And it turns out that there were hundreds of people there and it would have been really hard to catch up having not seen what Anthony looks like. But it was a great night. It just over 1,000, was it, wines from across Australia being judged. The best of Queensland. It was a really great event and they had the best lamb, which, of course, if you're a fan of Ecker, you would know that they have that lunch above the Ag Hall every year and it's the best of the produce and what's grown across the state all together in one meal. It's so good. And then if you're there's a stall and it serves all the best like grilled meats, so the best bit of steak and the best bit of lamb from around the country. And you can get it. I love it. It's like all your farmyard animals on one plate grilled. It's delicious. But the Ecker is turning 150 and tickets are on sale now. We've all got those moments that you look forward to every year. Is it a strawberry sundae for you? World famous strawberry sundae? Is it a Dagwood dog? Is it Sideshow Alley? Is it going and seeing the night entertainment? But now's the time to lock it in. So stay listening to us as well. Because next week, 4BC is giving you the chance to win a family pass to this year's show. You've got to listen out for our Sounds of the Ecker. We're doing it across the station on Breakfast Show with Dean and Sophie, on Mornings with Jason, Afternoon Show with myself and Gary Hardgrave on the Drive program. We'll all be giving away passes. 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It starts on Monday on Brisbane's 4BC.
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1: All right. We want to take a moment to celebrate the big wins or just some, you know, incredibly touching and emotional moment this weekend's footy brought us. The footy gods delivered something incredible over the weekend for a champion Queenslander. If you were watching the Rabbitohs and Knights game, you would have seen that unbelievable tribute paid to former Origin favourite Jai Arrow. Now, Jai, we all know, recently announced his medical retirement at just 30 years of age following a devastating motor neurone disease diagnosis. And to support him, the NRL has officially declared this month Jai July to raise much needed funds for MND charities and for his family. And yesterday, for his 31st birthday, the former Rabbitoh and South Sydney took the celebrations. Well, South Sydney took the celebrations to a whole new level. I don't know if you saw at halftime, there was a massive 120-kilogram birthday cake that was wheeled onto the turf at Stadium Australia. The Wiggles were there. The Wiggles were there and they did the halftime show. because Jai's got a little one as well. And thousands of fans, they all stood up and gave a stadium-wide rendition of Happy Birthday. It was really touching. There was not a dry eye in the house. Jai watched on from the stands with his new wife and young little girl and said that he was truly overwhelmed by the support. I don't know if you heard Jai on with the Continuous Call team. Go back and listen to it if you could, because he had some pretty amazing words to say in the face of this horrendous diagnosis that he's been given. What a crappy set of hands, card of hands he's been dealt. And to top it all off, though, the South players even celebrated their tries by using his iconic arrow celebration, which I thought was a really loving tribute. It was a beautiful tribute to a Queensland legend who's doing it tough, but a reminder about how sport can bring us all together. And of course, if you want to get behind the cause to support the fight against motor neurone disease, you can simply search Jai July online to find the donation page. It was a great tribute, a fitting tribute. I didn't like seeing Albo there up there with him, but he's a bunny supporter and blah, blah. I guess he had to be there. Speaking of good news and football, I was very Natalie Imbruglia yesterday. I was very torn because on one hand, I wanted to see Manly win at home at Brookie. But on the other hand, I knew that we had tipped the Cowboys to win in the round of our 4BC Arvos. Well, it's our 4BC, it's our station-wide footy tipping competition. Jake is on the case. Scott Drinkwater broke my heart because he kicked a dramatic golden point field goal just on the buzzer there to get the Cowboys a 19-18 win over Manly. But it did mean that that was an extra point that we got in for tipping comp. Where are we sitting in our competition right now?
11: Carla, I'm very excited to announce that we are currently top of the table, equal on points with our social media queen, Hayley Taylor.
1: That is some great news. If you are following along at home and you've been getting your tips with us, courtesy of Jay Moz from the Continuous Call team, that's great news.
11: 8 weeks to go, we've got eight rounds and it's a fight to the final game, I would imagine.
1: Mm-hmm.
11: We do have both of our Joker cards, but Hayley has just raised something very good in defiance of our jumping up the leaderboards.
1: What's that?
11: The fact that we've tipped against the team that you support, the Manly Sea Eagles.
1: That's tough.
11: As Sophie Formica has pointed out, there is a difference between tipping and backing for a team. Do you agree, Carla?
1: Yeah, totally. Like, I love the team that I support, but I know there's a difference between your head and your heart. In my heart, I would love to see them win. In my head, I know who's going to win. But that was a tough one. You could split hairs on that game. That was incredible.
11: Yeah, it seems like the Fozball has finally burst, hasn't it?
1: Yeah, I guess. But the good news is that we are at the top of the ladder on our tipping comp, and I'll take that. Even if it only happens once, at least it happened, you know? It's as best as I've ever got. All right, okay, let's go to the newsroom now. All right, the man accused of murdering Toowoomba mum Yana Armstrong is expected to defend the charges after appearing in court this morning. Georgia Condit, you've got all the details.
12: Good afternoon, Carly. Yeah, the 48-year-old's been charged with murder and arson, domestic violence offences after Yana went missing last week. His lawyer says his client will reserve his plea until a brief of evidence is provided. Authorities are probing a suspected case of bird flu on the Sunshine Coast. If the bird tests positive, it will mark the state's first case connected to the country's current outbreak. The Queensland government's back-to-school boost has come into effect, providing more than $19 million statewide through annual credits to help families with education costs. And Richard Scollier has been remembered as a national treasure who led a remarkable life. A memorial service has been held for Professor Scollier, who died after a three-year battle with brain cancer. In sport, Alexander Zverev will move up to number two on the men's tennis rankings after his runner-up finish at Wimbledon. And Carla, I'll have more news at two.
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0: Welcome back to the afternoon's program on 4BC Brisbane for our Rockhampton. Well, it has been a massive 24 hours for Australian aviation. If you're a frequent flyer, if you're lucky enough to get out and about, or if you're a resident, though, living under a flight path, your travel experience may look very different. First up, Air Services Australia has locked in four key flight path changes to shield nearly 140,000 residents from relentless aircraft noise. Though community groups are slamming it as marketing spin. On top of that, the federal government has just announced a $56.1 million overhaul to completely ditch those iconic orange paper incoming passenger cards. And they'll be released by a permanent nationwide digital Australia travel declaration. I want to chat about these two industry shakeups and what it might mean for your next trip and your backyard. We're joined by the Australian's aviation correspondent, Robin Ironside. Robin, good afternoon to you.
1: Good afternoon, Carla.
0: Well, first up, let's have a chat about these flight path changes. So Air Services Australia claims that route adjustments will provide noise relief to roughly 140,000 residents. But realistically, which Brisbane suburbs are the big winners here, and will anyone actually notice a quieter night's sleep?
1: Yeah, it's going to be an interesting one. They have been tinkering around with this for a while now, trying to find some sort of happy medium. Mm. And it now appears that those in the southern suburbs and eastern suburbs will be better off.
0: Yeah.
1: And those of us in the north and western suburbs will be worse off.
0: Yeah.
1: So it's moving them away, I guess, from areas such as Hawthorne, Bulimba, New Farm, Morningside, the suburbs that you could say have been complaining the loudest mm-hmm. about these flight paths and copped a whole new wave of noise when that new parallel runway opened in 2020.
0: Yeah.
1: But in order to benefit those, they're putting more flights through the north and western suburbs. So those of us through Windsor, Wilston, Indooroopilly, Sanford, Fernie Hills are likely to going to cop more noise, which is probably not going to go down very well for a lot of people.
0: That's the thing, Robin, right? It feels like the squeaky wheel has got the oil here in this case, but won't it just shift the noise from one part of the city to another and presumably then one group of squeaky wheels to another? Won't this just keep happening?
1: I suspect so. I mean, the airport's not going anywhere. It's a 24/7 airport.
0: Yeah.
1: So we've got flights coming and going at all times of the night and day. And it's what they call noise sharing. So all of us, I guess, share in the pain rather than just a handful of suburbs copping it constantly.
0: Yeah.
1: So I guess they're trying to sort of spread the love the pain, so to speak. And yes, and so everyone's going to suffer, but a little bit as opposed to a lot.
0: Well, I'm all for sharing. I mean, I know that I was in the north side yesterday. I went to the Jampower Markets at Eagle Farm. I noticed the planes when they used to be a little bit further off in the distance, closer, lower as they were landing because of the way they need to land on that parallel landing system or whatever. But the thing is, Robin, don't we want to embrace this idea that we are this international city? We are going to be the destination that people want to come to, particularly as we look towards 2032 and beyond. If we keep having these arguments about essentially what is progress, are we just going to put ourselves in the dark ages here?
1: Well, that's it. You can't have it both ways, can you?
0: Yeah.
1: You can't have an airport that has a high frequency of flights. It has a great network of international connections and not have aircraft noise. Unfortunately, that's just a fact of life in a growing city. I mean, the airport's been there for a very long time, and I guess that's something that you buy into when you buy a property in Brisbane, particularly in sort of those inner suburbs around the airport.
0: Yeah, I mean, that's the world over is like that. So the Brisbane Flight Path Community Alliance, they're pushing back fairly aggressively. They argue that this isn't about noise reduction at all, but rather what we see is preparing Brisbane Airport to operate at massive capacity. I mean, do they have a point here to be pushing back so aggressively?
1: Well, certainly they are. And certainly prior to the last election, the Greens had a platform of a curfew for Brisbane Airport, which the airport and other industry leaders have suggested would be economically disastrous for the city because we'd miss out on a lot of cargo flights and other services that operate in those wee hours. Sydney has a curfew, Brisbane doesn't, and that's seen as an advantage for the airport. Yeah, it's something that I don't think is ever going to be completely solved. No one's ever going to be completely happy. They can certainly put more flights over Moreton Bay coming in and out, but it's all dependent on the wind conditions. If the wind's too strong, they can't fly in that direction. They have to come over the suburbs. So it's about aircraft safety as much as it is about noise.
0: It will be interesting to see what the community feedback is. I mean, I married into a family of plane nerds and plane spotters, and they loved it. They love seeing all planes around. So I don't think you'll get any pushback from them, but there's certainly going to be definitely community feedback, I would imagine. Robin, very quickly, turning to the other big story today, the federal government is spending over $56 million to phase out those traditional orange arrival cards. It had been trialled on select sort of Qantas flights. This is going to make travel so much quicker, you know, when you walk from the gate to the exit for Aussie travellers returning home or visitors even coming in.
1: Well, I hope so, Carla. Having experienced the digital passenger card on a Qantas flight through Brisbane, I don't know that it makes a huge difference because you still have to, you go through the passport scan where you scan your passport, you go through the immigration gates, then you still have to line up to show the customs officer the QR code as a result of downloading that digital passenger card. So there is still that sort of, there's three steps, like you get your little ticket with the photo of yourself, you go to the passport scan, and then you still have to go to customs and show them this QR code. I'm hoping what that $56 million will bring about is a connection between the digital passenger card and your passport. So when you scan your passport, it's read as one, and then you can just leave, which is what happens in a lot of other airports around the world now. Yeah. It happens at Singapore. It takes 15 seconds to go through immigration. There, it happens at Heathrow. It's a very simple one-step process. So given the passports that we have to pay hundreds of dollars for, have the technology built in to have that reader, I just hope that it can be boiled down to a one-step process and it doesn't stay a three-step process where you have to line up for customs and show them that QR code on your phone, because that almost defeats the purpose as far as I'm concerned. Yeah, I mean, I don't know how that's that much different to handing them a card.
0: Well, you don't have to find a pen and write it, and you don't have to have great handwriting skills or have had your pen license. I guess that's probably where everyone's going these days. But you're right. Like, I always think of that. Like, we have e-passports. We've had them for so long, even way before the technology was built into systems and customs, you know, immigration systems to exit. It's just so strange to me that we pay a premium for that. But yeah, you're right. Is it a tied towards, you know, or tied in with the way we do like our customs, like declaring customs? Is it because we're more stringent with that than other countries maybe?
1: I'm trying to get some clarification from Border Force about that because, I mean, I do think that would be a legitimate reason because our biosecurity laws are a lot tighter than Singapore or Bali, say. So I guess that would make it reasonable to have to do that. But given all the other technology they have with x-rays, sniffer dogs, being able to check luggage, you still do wonder, you know, what difference it would make, whether that declaration form is uploaded to your passport or it's, you know, uploaded to your phone with a QR code.
0: Yeah, because that's the thing, you know, that the government is saying that they won't compromise on biosecurity with this digital system, but you wonder, there's only so many sniffer dogs that can be out and about in one baggage hall and people aren't always honest. That's a whole TV show based around that. The trial is expanding to Adelaide and Perth and then it's just going to go industry-wide. When can we see, do we have confidence that the infrastructure will be able to, I guess, handle millions of passengers? And again, if we turn our attention to Brisbane Airport, Do you think we'll be able to handle millions of passengers without creating these sort of bottlenecks that goes on with adopting these new technologies?
1: Well, let's hope so, given that they have attempted to do this on two occasions in the past, in 2015 and again in 2022, and it was a huge failure. So let's hope this time, and the fact that they're spending $56 million on it, hopefully they don't get the same people who did the bomb website redeveloped, and it actually does work.
0: Oh, fingers crossed. So, Robin Ironside, I really appreciate your time today on the Afternoons program. Can I live vicariously through you? Have you got a trip planned somewhere anytime soon?
1: Well, actually, no, I don't really have a trip planned anywhere exciting at the moment. So, no, I've got to get onto that.
0: You really should. You're the Australian's aviation expert. How can you live and breathe it if you're not going anywhere?
1: Sometimes you get sick of planes and airports.
0: Oh, don't you dare. You wash your mouth out, Robin. How dare you? I appreciate your time. Thank you so much, Robin. Go and enjoy planning your next trip then, perhaps.
1: Thanks, Carla.
0: Robin Ironside there from the Australian, our aviation experts. All right, 133-882 is the open line. Thanks to Watch Smoke Alarms. Perhaps you've got a trip planned somewhere and you want to share it with us. I need to live vicariously through someone else who's getting out and about. Maybe can I enter the competition with Dean and Sophie to win the Australian Outback trip? That would be great. 133-882 is the open line. We'll be back with what's happened on this day over history after this.
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0: Welcome back to the Afternoons program, 4BC Brisbane 4RO in Rockhampton. To your feedback now, very quickly, just in regards to funding being cut to domestic violence and family violence services. This has come from number 215. Nothing will change till we punish the perpetrators. On the first offence, they must be issued an ankle band that sounds the alarm to perpetrators, victims and police. If they get within 10 kilometres of home or children's school, employees must be notified, children's schools must be notified. As soon as they become marked and disabled to the public, they'll change. Right now, the women carry all the responsibility. Look, any idea is a good idea. To stop this, the solution would be nice. We've had an anonymous call come through on 133-882 on the Watch Smoke Alarms open line. There's debris outside the petrol station at Nudgee, outside the Shell petrol station at Nudgee, headed northbound. There's sharp steel across the road. Emergency services have been notified, but be careful if you're driving in that area. I wonder why they wanted to remain anonymous. But either way, there's debris outside the Shell petrol station at Nudgee, headed northbound. There's sharp steel across the road. I wonder whether or not someone's lost their load and they were headed to the tip. Maybe. Who knows? But if you are driving in that area on Nudgee Road, please be careful outside the Shell petrol servo headed northbound. In regards to it feeling cold this morning, it's a beautiful blue sky day though. No, Ash, are you looking at our live camera? It's still blue. Great. Still no clouds in the sky. It's very blue. It's 4BC logo blue. Very blue. But the clear blue skies this morning, or the clear skies at least with no cloud cover, meant that it was very chilly. Russ for my daily dose of Russ says, bit nippy out my way this morning, surrounded by bush, even had to put my old flanno on. This was about 4:30 in the morning. The gauge said around 7 degrees. Yeah, it was 8 degrees where I am. I didn't have to put my old flanno on though. Simon has texted through on 0499 880 882. Wednesday's going to be cold. I'm tipping a long winter. In our very own version of Poxitoni Phil, if you're a fan of Groundhog Day, thank you, Simon. So Wednesday's going to be cold and we're going to have a long winter from here on in.
2: On 4BC Afternoons, time to find out what happened on this day. It's a beautiful
0: day. All right. Today's Monday, the 13th of July, which means it's National French Fry Day. So that's, I reckon, consider that permission granted for hot chips with dinner tonight. National French Fry Day. Tomorrow is Bastille Day, National French Day. French Friday, though, today. And marvellously, it's also Embrace Your Geekness Day. So whatever your thing is, it could be plane spotting, could be trains, could be Star Trek, it could be spreadsheets. Today's the day to fly your geek flag high on Embrace Your Geekness Day. All right, what else has happened on this day in history? In 1930, the very first Football World Cup kicked off in Uruguay. In 1923, the famous Hollywood sign was officially unveiled in Los Angeles, although back then it actually read Hollywood Land, and it was just a real estate advertisement. In 2024, US presidential candidate Donald Trump survived an assassination attempt.
10: The assassin's bullet came within a quarter of an inch of taking my life.
0: It happened during a campaign rally in Pennsylvania, sending shockwaves across the globe. In 1985, the world stopped for Live Aid. The epic charity concert was staged across London and Philadelphia.

0: Queen absolutely stunned the crowd at Wembley. Nearly 2 billion people around the world watched the broadcast live. It was all in honour of raising money to end famine, hunger in Africa. Celebrating birthdays today, some familiar faces born on the 13th of July, the one and only Harrison Ford. AKA Indiana Jones, line ball call. We could have gone with Indiana Jones or the Star Wars theme of Han Solo. We had to go with Indy. That was his franchise, wasn't it? Unbelievably, Harrison Ford is 84 today. What's the show? He's on Shrinking. It's brilliant. On Apple? Have you watched the new season? Ash, our in-studio extraordinaire, loves it. It's done now, is it? 3 seasons. It's a great show if you haven't seen it. Harrison Ford is fabulous in it. All right, Erno Rubik, the Hungarian professor who gave the world the Rubik's Cube and gave us all a collective headache that's lasted over 50 years. He turns 82 today. Sir Patrick Stewart, that's Captain Picard to the Trekkies on this World Geek Day, is 86.
1: Space, the final frontier. To seek out new life and new civilizations. To boldly go where no one has gone before.
0: I love it. Another great theme song. All right. And on this day in 1939, a young Frank Sinatra recorded his very first song.

0: day.
1: Old Blue Eyes released From the Bottom of My Heart when he was just 23 years old. Why is it that he's always sounded like a 60-something-year-old man? Maybe it's just the style of the times. It was 1939, I suppose. It all happened on this day, the 13th of July.
2: 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Thanks to the Heritage Hotel, the beef capital's home of steak.
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1: All right, welcome back to the Afternoons program, 4BC in Brisbane, 4RO in Rockhampton. I'm very sorry, but I need to put an earworm, a song, you know, one of those songs that gets stuck in your head and you can't get it out unless you listen to the whole thing. I'm going to do that right now. Hot potato.

0: Nash on National French Friday, we talk about hot potato. And also because we're going to be talking to Cairns-born superstar Evie Ferris. She is now one of the Yellow Wiggles. There's two Yellow Wiggles, of course. And I say superstar because she started dancing as a youngster in far north Queensland and then danced her way to the Australian Ballet and then got discovered and was put into the Wiggles. So we'll catch up with the Yellow Wiggle after this with some exciting news if you've got grandkids.
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3: It's 2 o'clock. Good afternoon. I'm Georgia Kondek. Authorities are probing a suspected case of bird flu on the Sunshine Coast. Amy Drew has more.
4: The Department of Primary Industries has confirmed a wildlife carer in Noosa took precautionary measures to collect a reportedly ill petrel, which is now being tested by Biosecurity Queensland. If the bird tests positive, it would mark the first Queensland case connected to the country's current outbreak. 7 confirmed cases of the H1N1 strain have been detected in migratory birds across Western Australia. 5 have been confirmed in South Australia, including the first case in a native bird, and 1 case is confirmed in New South Wales. Authorities are urging people concerned about sick or dead birds to avoid contact, make a record of the find, and report it to the Emergency Animal Disease Hotline. Amy Drew reporting.
3: A crime scene's been declared after a woman was found deceased in the Central Highlands. Last night, emergency services were called to a Blackwater address following reports the woman was located unresponsive. She was declared deceased at the scene and investigations are underway. Anyone with information is urged to contact police. Meantime, a man charged over the alleged murder of a Toowoomba woman has appeared in court via video link. The 48-year-old is accused of murdering 30-year-old Yana Armstrong and dumping her body in bushland in Esk. His case has been adjourned until October 1. The police minister says new figures show their tough laws on e-bikes and scooters are making a difference. In the 10 days since the crackdown on illegal devices, more than 100 have been seized and 120 random breath tests are being conducted. Dan Purdy says the nation-leading laws are making Queensland safer.
5: This harsh penalty is acting as a strong deterrent. We are sending a strong message that the free ride is over for young hoons using these illegal high-powered devices.
3: And Richard Scollier has been remembered as a national treasure who led a remarkable life full of generosity and curiosity. A memorial service has been held for Professor Scollier, who died after a 3-year battle with brain cancer. The Prime Minister, New South Wales Premier and Governor-General are among the 2,500 in attendees. Anthony Albanese says Professor Scollier was one of Australia's brightest stars.
6: As he faced up to his new reality, no one would have begrudged him retreating into the shelter of his family and friends. Yet that is not what he chose. Instead, he opened his big heart to us all.
3: To finance, your Lords are down 21 points at 8,982 and $1 buying 69.2 US cents.
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3: Cowboys skipper Reuben Cotter says his side are finding ways to win after grinding out a Golden Point thriller over the Sea Eagles. Scott Drinkwater silenced the Brookvale crowd with an 81st-minute field goal, but Cotter says the hard work was done earlier.
8: I just love the way our whole mentality was when things weren't going our way. We sort of just got on with it, and it was the same case there. And we really surged in that back end of the second half and then in extra time as well.
3: Meantime, the Broncos chief executive has declared coach Michael Maguire will still be in the role in 2027. It comes despite the side's shocking slump this season, on track to finish inside the bottom four. Jannik Sinner has become just the 10th man in an Open era to win consecutive Wimbledon titles. Meanwhile, Aussie Cruz Hewitt has gone down in the Wimbledon boys final despite being up a set and a break. And Test cricket's Bazball era is over after England sacked Brendan McCullum as coach. That's news and sport.
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17: Partly cloudy for the rest of this afternoon with a slight chance of a shower. Similar forecast for tomorrow with Rocky getting to 25 after an overnight low of 15. Yeppoon 23 tomorrow, Gladstone 24, Billawilla 25.
1: 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With everything happening in Queensland, thanks to the Heritage Hotel, the beef capital's home of steak.
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0: Welcome back to the Afternoons program here, 4BC Brisbane, 4RO Rockhampton. Thank you so much for your company. We still have an hour of power to go. We'll catch up with Gary Hardgrave, find out what's going on in the Drive program for this Monday. And after two major Telstra outages in just 24 hours, millions of us left without calls, text, data, affected customers. Could they now be compensated? We'll ask consumer advocate Carol Bennett why we don't have enforceable reliability standards. It's a simple rule as far as I'm aware. It's a simple legislation that could just be changed. It could be tabled in Parliament and done and dusted. Holding people to account whether or not this question of domestic mobile roaming that could help us stay connected when networks fail, whether that is also being tabled. So we'll have consumer advocate along in this hour as well. Have you ever wanted to go to Cirque du Soleil? It's the world famous circus. They're back with a brand new breathtaking show, Kooza. It pays tribute to traditional circus in all its splendor, though, with nail-biting acrobatics and bold slapstick comedy. And only you can hope for Cirque du Soleil unitards as well. I've got a double pass to give away, so make sure you stay tuned for your chance to win. You can have your say in anything we've been speaking about as well. The open line, thanks to Watch Smoke Alarms, is 133882. You can text any time as well, 0499 880 882. Russ has texted through, because I just said before that Frank Sinatra on this day in 1939, was it, released his very first song. He was 23 years of age when he released his first song. And Russ says, Carla Rae Cranky Frankie Sinatra, I met him once when Mike Gore brought him over for the launch at Hope Island. he could not sing, and the conversation of about 2 minutes was about his special underpants, if you know what I mean. Really? His special underpants. I wonder what they were. Did he wear them on the outside of his pants? Do you think he was a superhero, Russ? Thank you for that. What a memory. I mean, at least you got to say you saw Frank Sinatra in the flesh, even if he was fairly boring. 1-3-3-882, that's the Watch Smoke Alarms open line. If you want to call any time, you can do that.

0: Well, I'm very excited now. I'm going to be joined by probably one of the most recognisable Queenslanders in the country. Evie Ferris grew up in Cairns, started dancing as a little girl, went on to perform with the Australian Ballet, and is now known to kids and families all over the globe as one of the Yellow Wiggles. Evie is part of their biggest live production yet, the Wiggles Sparkle Big Show, which is coming to Brisbane later this year. And I've got some very exciting news at the end of this after we speak to the lovely Evie Ferris. Welcome to 4BC Afternoons, Evie.
1: Thank you so much. I'm so excited to be here.
0: You grew up in Cairns. What was that like growing up in far north Queensland? Could you even ever imagined that you would be a Yellow Wiggle?
1: Oh, honestly, I adored growing up in Cairns, and my very, very first concert was the Wiggles at the Cairns Convention Centre when I think I might have been three. So I don't think that little girl would believe me if I went back and told her that, you know, she would one day become a Yellow Wiggle. I just never imagined it for myself, but it's the most incredible, surreal dream come true. It's really amazing.
0: Well, what's incredible, Evie, is like in doing a bit of research and having a chat, because everyone thinks they know who you are because you are such public property. You're out there. You're around the world. You bring joy to so many families. But in looking at photos of you growing up and stuff, you've been performing since you could walk. And then you make it into the Australian Ballet. To get into the Wiggles, it's such a pivot. Like, what a right-hand turn.
1: Absolutely. I'm so grateful that my dream of being a ballerina came true, and I got to perform with the Australian Ballet. It honestly I still pinch myself. I loved it so much, and I trained my whole life, and then performing has always been such a passion of mine, and I still get to do that. But you're so right. It is so different performing for children and, you know, using song and speaking on a microphone. You know, it can be so different to my experience as a ballerina. But it is really amazing to connect with audiences and families and young children so intimately. I feel like I love it the more and more I get to do it. I love it even more the more I get to do it. Like, it's just, it's a really, really amazing experience. And I still get to share ballet and inspire, hopefully, you know, our children across Australia and the world. So,
0: Well, that's the thing. You still get to lean into your passion because you wear a beautiful skirt, which is like a tutu. And I love the red and black and the yellow on it because you are the first First Nations Wiggle. And so you're not only representing far north Queensland, where you grew up, your heritage, your background, but the fact that you get to lean into your passion as well and spread that message. And I notice every time when I've seen you live, because I've seen you twice now, because I have a three-year-old, and it's like, you're like the biggest rock star in our household. Oh, apart from, we've spoken to the Purple Wiggle, and Elio loves John because, you know, he's the Purple Wiggle, and that's his favourite colour.
1: Yeah, of course.
0: But like, I love that you get Purple Wiggle, and Elio loves John because, you know, he's the Purple Wiggle, and that's his favourite colour.
1: Yeah, of course.
0: But like, you, I get

0: and regimented in the Australian Ballet. Is it hard to shake that? Like, because I notice you on stage and you're on point still. You're still good.
1: Oh, thank you so much. I mean, you can take the girl out of the ballet, I suppose. At this point, I don't know if you can take the ballet out of the girl. Yeah. It's been a fun challenge, I think, to push outside of that kind of, not even a comfort zone, but just that avenue and build on it. Because I think that holds me in good stead, having all of that training. But yeah, you have to be able to let loose and go with the flow and adapt in our shows as the Wiggles, which is just part of the fun that we have as performers and that the audience has. It's been an amazing challenge and growth, I would say.
0: Can you tell us the story about how you came to be approached? Because originally you were a Blue Wiggle, and it was the Blue Wiggle, as in Anthony, it was a chance meeting with him that got you to where you are today. Can you tell us about that?
1: Yeah, I was performing at the Sydney Opera House with the Australian Ballet, and Anthony was there performing in one of the other theatres, and he just needed someone to take a photo of him and his friends. And I happened to walk past and I was like, yeah, I'll take a photo. And he had worked with the Australian Ballet, some of the dancers previously. And so he mentioned, oh, are you with the Australian Ballet? You know, we know these dancers. And I was standing there going, are you the Blue Wiggle? Because I was obviously such a fan as a child. And so he said, yes. He was a Blue Wiggle. I was fangirling.
0: And as an adult.
1: Yeah, that's how. As an adult, absolutely. The Wiggles is for everyone. I stand by it. Children and adults alike. And so that's how we met and kind of got connected in the way that he was like, oh, you're a ballerina of the Australian Ballet, and kind of then could see what I was about and what I could do and what I stood for. And I think that's where, yeah, it kind of led to here.
0: I love that. How often do you get to go back home? Do you still feel very connected to country and to Queensland?
1: I do. I feel like the second step back on Queensland soil, the air is different. You know, it's, I would love to get back more than I do. It's a bit further than, I mean, now that I live in Sydney, actually, it's a shorter trip, and my beautiful fiance is also a Queenslander. So
0: yes,
1: yeah, we love going back, and it's really special and such a full circle moment to go back and perform in Cairns as a Wiggle now as well, and anywhere in Queensland. It's just beautiful.
0: And being back on home soil is nothing better. We'll talk about your fiance who you met at work, which, you know, for everyone else is fine. I met my husband at work, but I'm not in the Wiggles, so it seems a strange thing to say. But, I mean, you don't get home. Obviously, home is, your base is in Sydney. Home will always be Queensland, but you travel so much. Your touring schedule is incredible.
1: It really is. I think we're so lucky we get to travel across Australia, which is so beautiful, you know, going to places that I wouldn't necessarily make the trip to go, or I wouldn't have the time or the availability, and we get to go to all these beautiful communities across Australia and then also internationally. We're so lucky, and then of course, yeah, getting to travel with my fiance is just the cherry on top.
0: It must be grueling. Okay, let's talk about, well, I know him as Buddy, but he has a real name.
1: Yes. He does. His real name is Zane.
0: And you met at work. I think the Wiggles, there's something magical in the air with the Wiggles, because there's a lot of pairings that get happen amongst the troupe.
1: There are. We've had discussions about this. I think, yeah, what we do is so unique, and to be able to share that with each other is really, really special. And again, you know, the touring schedule is so full on, so we end up spending a lot of time together, and we were so lucky to just connect over mutual interest. I was still with the Australian Ballet when we met and formed a really great friendship. And then, yeah, obviously turned into more, which I'm so lucky and grateful for. And just getting to share this

0: unique, amazing experience.
1: Well, I mean, look,
0: incredible.
1: It, like I said, I met my husband at work. It's not unusual to meet your partner in the workplace, but it begs a question. When you go home at night, do you leave work at work, or do you often talk about work at home? And do you are you practicing like any choreography? Are you singing Hot Potato, or what goes on at home?
0: This is a great question because honestly, there are phases where there is a new or a different Wiggle song stuck in our heads every day. You know, it's the new song, and we're still singing it, and one of us starts to hum it, and then we go, oh no, now I'm going to have it stuck in my head. And I mean, yeah, we have a beautiful balance, but I think the great thing about our job is that it's our passion. So there is always a part of us that will bring it home in a way, you know. In the morning, someone's doing vocal warm-ups before our recording or before our shows, or we're getting to recap and share, like, oh, I saw this beautiful interaction, or I saw someone dress up as you, or, you know, we get to kind of share these things when we have that time at home. And, yeah, so there's a balance, but there is always a bit of the wiggles. You would understand, actually, having the song stuck in your head. And
1: exactly. And Evie, I was going to say, the thing about like children's entertainment and learning and stuff, it's about repetition. So the fact that there's a Wiggles earworm in your head day in, day out, it might sound like Guantanamo to some people, but it's nothing but joy just having that in your head and singing it. It's you can't escape it.
0: Yeah, and that's what we love to hear. And that's the dream, is to have these amazing educational fun songs that do get stuck in your head.
1: Well, you've got a brand new album out. It's Sparkle, A Circus of Lights. As a result of that, you are going on tour again, but this is a big, big spectacular that you're putting on at the end of the year. You're going across the country, including a stop here in Brisbane.
0: That's right. We are so excited. It's an incredible album, which we'll be able to incorporate in our live show. It's going to be big, bright, colourful, and something for everybody in the family. Like, the whole family is going to love it. And there'll obviously be the classic Wiggle songs, but also some really fun new ones that everyone can learn and add to their favourites.
1: Get stuck in their heads.
0: That's right. Some more earworms coming your way.
1: Evie, it's such a delight to have a chat to you. All the best. The Wiggles Sparkle Big Show, the National Arena Tour for this year, it kicks off in October, but it lands in Brisbane on the 13th of December at the Brisbane Entertainment Centre. There are several shows on during that day. I'm sure you're going to add more dates because you guys sell out wherever you go, whenever you are performing. It's such a pleasure to have you on. When you're in town, please drop by the studio. I'd love to meet you and Buddy.
0: Oh, absolutely. That sounds amazing. We cannot wait to go to Brisbane. We're excited for the whole tour, but Queensland holds a special place. So we'll absolutely pop in.
1: You're amazing. Evie, thank you so much.
0: Thank you.
1: All right, the big nationwide arena tour, the Wiggles' biggest live production yet, the Sparkle Big Show. It lands in Brisbane on Sunday, December 13. 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No after dark stuff. The 10 a.m. show. And this is the best thing. If you've got kids or you've got grandkids, you care for kids, you are going to want to just write our number down, 133-882. 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Thanks to Watch Smoke Alarms. 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
1: All right, let's go to the phone lines now. 133-882, Kate from Ashgrove. Hello, Kate.
10: Hello, how are you?
1: I am well. Have you got need for these tickets to go check out the Wiggles at the end of the year?
10: Yeah, I do. I've got a son that loves the Wiggles and also a niece who's just getting into it. So, yeah, I would love the tickets.
1: Okay. And you know, having a son who's into the Wiggles, there would be an earworm, there would be a song, a Wiggles song that always gets stuck in your head. Can you give me your best Wiggles rendition now?
10: Potato hop, potato.
1: Yes.
10: Is that enough?
1: Yeah, that's good. That's good. I'll give you that. There we are. Congratulations, Kate. You scored yourself that family pass and you get to meet the Wiggles before the show.
10: Amazing. Thank you.
1: No, thank you. Thanks for listening, Kate. Now, your little one, that watch, you got to take a video of it. Watch their tiny minds explode when they see them in the flesh. It's the best.
10: Thank you so much. I appreciate it.
1: You are more than welcome. Stay there. We'll grab the details off you. The big show, the Sparkle Big Show, it lands in Brisbane Sunday, December 13. The tickets are available from thewiggles.com.au. Thank you to Kate and congratulations to her. She's going to have her sons and her niece to take along to that. And I've got a brand new album as well, Sparkle, the Circus of Lights as well, if you want to like listen to any of the songs before you go to the concert. It's always a good warm-up, isn't it?
2: And now, time to find out what's coming up on 4BC Drive.
1: Speaking of warm-ups.
11: Yeah, the Wiggles.
1: Yeah. No, well, I was just catching you out. Vocal warm-ups.
11: Yeah,
1: having a chat.
11: Hey, yeah. How you going?
1: Nice. I'm well.
11: To see you. Happy weekend.
1: I know. You had a great weekend.
11: Well, it was a good weekend. It was back to the proper winter weather of Southeast Queensland.
1: Uh-huh, uh-huh. beautiful, nice, crisp, cool starts to the day.
11: Blue skies.
1: Blue sky and
11: can't
1: sunshine.
11: Can't see a cloud. Anyway, we're happy. We can't do much about the weather. This afternoon, we're going to talk to the police about e-scooters. This is a problem. I know the guy wasn't on an e-scooter, but there was another guy killed on the weekend. You know, a young bloke on a trail bike, probably something he shouldn't have been on the road with. Who knows? I don't know. But I just worry that the shape around where our kids are on motorised things, and you still see these numpties on dust driving around in dark coloured clothing, think, oh, well, I can see what's going on.
1: Yeah.
11: They're temporary Australians. Anyway, we'll talk to the police about that. They're starting now to crush a few, which is good. Well, I'd say crush a lot of them as well.
1: 10 days in, so not even 2 weeks, and they've seized 100
11: plus
1: illegal e-bikes and e-scooters, and then 420 infringements have been issued.
11: And look, the other story is something, a little bit of a personal touch to this, but a bloke died in America over the weekend. He was a well-known senator, close to Donald Trump. Lindsey Graham is his name, just 71. He only had his birthday Thursday of last week, turned 71, and he just died, boom, suddenly like that. Tell you why and how anybody, any one of us could be killed by a similar thing. Nearly happened to me, I just want to tell you. So I'm going to get into that as well this afternoon. The importance of checking your blood pressure.
1: Should we be listening to you then? Is that a good blood pressure test?
11: Well, you can, because there's nothing wrong with exercising passion, ambition.
1: Yeah, sure.
11: Right? There's nothing wrong with that. But I'm just saying that I had an aortic dissection which killed Lindsey Graham over the weekend. I had one of those in 2014.
1: So lucky. How did you catch it?
11: I felt a pain right up where the two jaws, top and bottom jaws, met on my left-hand side, and I thought, got a cracked tooth. Toddled off to the dentist. Now you've got a cracked tooth. And so I thought, I'll go and get myself checked. I ended up in hospital because I thought it was really odd. And doctor said, come back and see me. So I went back and saw them a few days later. Then they did the full-blown scan and found my aorta in a little section had just pooped itself.
1: Blown.
11: Possibly. And, so I'm going to talk to somebody about that this afternoon, only because I thought I didn't know Lindsey Graham, but he'd a few years older than me, but he's exactly that. You know that George II was the first recorded case of an aortic dissection?
1: Really?
11: George II died of it. Lucille Ball died of it. And John Ritter, you know the guy from that TV show? He died of it as well. So,
1: how old were you when it happened?
11: I was 54.
1: So young.
11: Just saying, go and get it checked out. Get your blood pressure checked. And if you've got a problem, don't let them say, it's a bit of white coat fever. Ask your doctor for what you can do. Yeah. Sometimes it's a pill that fixes it.
1: You know, it's funny. Like,
11: I'm not a doctor. I'm giving general advice.
1: No, of course. And it is something that Sophie has taught me, Sophie Formica, as in from Dean and Sophie, is you have to be your own health advocate.
11: Well, you've just got to ask questions. I mean, I went and got the, I keep calling it PSI test, pounds per square inch, but I got the blood test the other week just to double check. Jason Matthews and I were talking earlier before as well about these things.
1: Yeah, you have to.
11: Blokes are not real good at this, Carla.
1: I think all of us who are time poor and it costs money.
11: Time poor could make you very life short.
1: Okay, Confucius, I like that.
11: Ooh,
1: I like that, Gary. Yes. We'll catch you after
11: Thank
1: 3.
11: You, Grasshopper.
1: This afternoon. Let's go to the newsroom now. Where Georgia Kondek is standing by, an investigation is underway following a fatal crash in 8 Mile Plains. You got all the deets.
12: Good afternoon, Carla. Yeah, a 44-year-old motorcyclist, Mal, has died this morning when it collided with a car at an intersection. Investigations into the circumstances leading up to the death are now underway, and anyone with information is being urged to contact police. A crime scene's been declared after a woman was found deceased in the Central Highlands. Last night, emergency services were called to a Blackwater address following reports the woman was located unresponsive. The Department of Primary Industries is investigating a suspected bird flu case on the Sunshine Coast. A wildlife carer in Noosa took precautionary measures to collect a reportedly ill bird, which is now being tested by Biosecurity Queensland. And Brisbane's housing market has seen a significant rise in the number of auctions in the past week. In sport, Gold Coast Titans coach Josh Hannay could find himself in hot water with the NRL after claiming his side doesn't get a fair go from match officials. Carla, Amy Drew will have more news at 3 o'clock.
2: 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Premium cuts 7 days a week. 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
2: 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Thanks to the Heritage Hotel, the exclusive home of the tender Kidman Beef.
1: Welcome back to the Afternoons program here at 4BC Brisbane 400 in Rockhampton. Well, for millions of Australians, our mobile phone is no longer just a way to keep in touch. It's how we run a business, how we process payments, access essential services, and more importantly, it's how we stay connected, particularly during an emergency. But after Telstra suffered two major outages in the space of just 24 hours, questions are being asked about why Australia still has no enforceable reliability standards requiring telcos to keep their networks operating and holding them accountable when things go wrong. The outages, we know, disrupted calls, text, data, affected public transport, freight, businesses, payment systems, and reportedly left 000 calls unanswered. There are now growing calls for affected customers to be compensated and the introduction of domestic mobile roaming, which could allow customers to connect to another provider's network when their own one goes down. It just makes sense to me. It happens everywhere else in the world. Carol Bennett is the Chief Executive of the Australian Communications Consumer Action Network, and she joins us now. Good afternoon to you, Carol.
22: Good afternoon, Carla.
1: I read your op-ed in the Brisbane Times and the City Morning Herald about this. It just made a whole bunch of sense, and you were able to articulate the frustration that so many of us felt, over 22.5 million Aussies felt, at this recent outage of Telstra.
22: Yes, absolutely. I mean, that's what we're hearing everywhere. We've heard all sorts of stories in the wake of last week's outage. But this has been an ongoing issue for some time, and particularly for people living in rural and regional areas. Mm-hmm. A and particularly vulnerable people as well. Our First Nations community, our older Australians, our people living with disabilities, people in low-income households in particular really suffer when they're paying some of the highest prices in the world for mobile connectivity and yet at the same time are not able to get access to coverage when they need it. And you know, it's now a safety issue, not just an issue of, you know, needing to work, needing to access health services, education, government services, everything you've mentioned.
1: Mm.
22: So it is a very, very critical issue for Australians, for all of us.
1: Yeah, absolutely. Because it tells us so much about the reliability of the telecommunication systems that we have that we pay through the nose for that are just so unreliable.
22: Well, this is it. We've got a Telecommunications Act that was written in 1997 when we had payphones and landlines. We are now reliant on this coverage for everything we do. We can no longer afford not to operate as an essential service in this space. And really, I mean, you know, when you think about it, other essential services like energy and water, they all have reliability and standards in place because it ensures that those networks meet their public interest obligations, not act in their own private commercial interests.
1: Yeah. You've described it as the recent Telstra outage as a crisis of confidence. Has the industry now reached a point where, I guess, voluntary commitments and assurances from the telcos are simply no longer enough? They're just empty words?
22: Absolutely. This is a sector that should not self-regulate. The basis on which the Telco Act operates. It says telcos should self-regulate and they shouldn't be burdened by any particular regulation. Well, you know, that just doesn't add up. And I think Australians expect more. They already, you know, are paying premium prices for reliability that they're not receiving. And when Australians' experience of what they're getting for what they're paying doesn't or isn't consistent with what they're being told they should expect, they start to lose trust. And it's one of, well, it is the least trusted sector in the country for that reason.
1: I guess then, do you think that affected Telstra customers should be automatically compensated now rather than having to individually prove, I guess, their losses or fight for a refund?
22: Well, of course, yes, I do. And I think most Australians are of that view. I mean, people have lost work and income. They haven't been able to get their kids to school. Businesses have lost a lot of money. They couldn't use their payment systems. You know, people weren't able to travel on public transport. The freight networks were out. I mean, these are massive impacts on the economy right across the board, let alone on all of us as individuals. So I think that's a reasonable expectation. This is where, again, we don't have this kind of legislated or, you know, essential service type regulation that would enable people automatic compensation, but it certainly needs to be looked at.
1: Yeah, absolutely. You just touched on before, Carol, just about, you know, it's not just, you know, the people whose livelihoods are impacted, the businesses, small business owners and all those sorts of things, public transport. I think this is something that happens for us here in Queensland so often, you know, when we have gone days or even weeks without mobile coverage after particular weather events like storms and floods. And yet, you know, those customers continue to receive their normal bills. Should there be more clear rules, I guess, requiring refunds or compensation whenever we're left without a service for an extended period? What can be done here to make sure that we get what we pay for?
22: Well, exactly. I think there are those rules when it comes to 000. So, you know, there's now fines available for up to $30 million for a telco who doesn't provide the 000 service. But for, you know, our everyday requirements, in order to stay covered, we don't have similar rules and there's no sort of automatic compensation program. There should be. And look, I think, as you say, like particularly when we're experiencing increasing weather events, you know, in later this year in the emergency disaster season, Minister Annika Wells has told the telcos that they are required to provide temporary disaster roaming. So, you know, in that case, your phone should be able to connect to any available network if your provider has no coverage in the area, particularly you know, to cover fires, floods, you know, particular disasters. Now, that could be extended to domestic mobile roaming.
1: Yeah, so
22: that,
1: yes.
22: At all times, we can do that.
1: Yeah, that's what I don't understand. Why do we not have domestic mobile roaming? I brought this up last week. So this is basically, you know, your phone can connect to another provider when their own network fails. Is it that our systems aren't built for that? Is it because there's too much of a monopoly from one or a few telcos in this country and they're not willing to share infrastructure with each other? Why is it that we are in this case where we don't have domestic mobile roaming?
22: I think you've just hit the nail on the head, Carla. The networks, and particularly Telstra, who has the lion's share of coverage and owns a lot of the terrestrial infrastructure, does not want to share. Mm. And it's not a commercial advantage to them if they're sharing their network. They can't then claim that they're the most reliable, they have the best coverage and so on. Mm. And we're paying premium prices for that. So I think what we need to do, like other countries have done, is mandate that they must share, because we've got the towers, we've got the infrastructure, but what we don't have is a willingness to share. Now, it'll be interesting to see if the telcos do band together and share for the emergency season that's coming up.
1: Yeah.
22: They've been asked to do that by the minister. But if that doesn't happen, I think, you know, there is a reasonable expectation by Australians there will be some mandated sharing, because we need this system to work in our interests, not in the interests of commercial providers.
1: Yeah, absolutely. The other thing that I'd love for you to explain, right now my guest is Carol Bennett, the Chief Executive of ACAN. The Telco Consumer Protection Legislation is currently before Parliament. What changes do you want made to that legislation? And is this, I guess, a rare opportunity for the government to introduce sort of enforceable reliability standards? We want to see someone be held accountable for this.
22: Yes. Well, it is, definitely. So there are two pieces of legislation. There's the Enhancing Consumer Safeguards Bill, which is about giving the regulator ACMA increased powers and penalties to apply to the telcos to keep them accountable. Mm-hmm. There's another bill, the Universal Outdoor Mobile Obligation Bill, which is about satellite-to-device technology.
1: Yes.
22: Now, in either of those bills, you could potentially work in, and certainly in the UOMO bill, there is an opportunity for the minister to step in and mandate enforceable reliability standards. And that would hold the telcos to account for ensuring that resilience is built into the system, it's reported on, it's, you know, it paid attention to, it is in the public interest, not just commercial interests. These are the sorts of things that other sectors are required to do. So we don't know why this is the case that, you know, telcos have been sort of left to their own devices and they've been able to write their own rules, but it shouldn't be the case now. It's just too important.
1: No.
22: And it's our safety at risk if we're not doing this. So there is an opportunity. We want to see Parliament come back in August, pass this bill, ensure that the minister has these powers, and we really want to see the government put in place minimum reliability standards and domestic mobile roaming, because these things will make a huge difference to the coverage we can all get and to our whole lives, because we really do rely on it for just about everything we do nowadays.
1: Everything. And, you know, nothing would give us more confidence, you know. You know, if there is a next major outage, you know, a part fails or for whatever reason there's a next major outage, that, you know, particularly when you think of things like natural disasters or, you know, times of crisis, that we won't leave communities isolated and businesses and vulnerable people disconnected. Because if the government and Parliament fail to act now, then it feels like the Wild West.
22: Absolutely. And look, we know, Carla, that there were 255 outages between April and July this year, because the telcos are now required to report, on outages based on the Optus outage last year. So the minister stepped in, said, okay, I want this reported, so they have to provide that information on their websites. Now, when you break that down, that's about 1.5 million services impacted in that 3-month period alone.
1: So,
22: you know, it is a common event on a smaller scale. I mean, we haven't always seen significant outages like we have with Telstra and more recently with Optus. But, you know, it is not that uncommon. it is not unreasonable for people to expect the service that they pay for and to know that reliability is built into that service.
1: Yeah.
22: To accommodate their requirements for coverage, but also to protect their safety. And really, we should be doing everything we can to make sure that this system is robust into the future.
1: Yeah.
22: Because technology is changing. We haven't yet got satellite-to-device technology. There's a bill before Parliament to make that happen. That will add another safety net. But we're not there yet. And in the meantime, we are reliant on terrestrial networks. We are reliant on these telcos because we haven't got the regulations and the legislation in place.
1: Yeah, they've not been updated.
22: More control.
1: Yeah, yeah.
22: That's right. So we really need to uplift this and make it robust, and we'll all benefit if that happens.
1: Oh, absolutely. Carol, very quickly, Anthony has texted in. Could you please ask, does the Telecommunication Ombudsman have any powers to do something about this for consumers, or does it require complaints to be lodged? How do we go about making a complaint?
22: So under the current legislation, you have to go to your telco first, and then if that doesn't work, then you go to the Telecommunications Industry Ombudsman.
1: Okay.
22: So it's a two-step process that will change after this new Enhancing Consumer Safeguards Bill comes into place.
1: But until then,
22: it shouldn't require that extra step. Until then, unfortunately, that's the process. It's clunky.
1: All right, you've got to go to your telco if the network is working. Carol Bennett, thank you so much. I really appreciate your time.
22: Thanks, Carla.
1: All right, Carol Bennett there, Chief Executive of the Australian Communications Consumer Action Network. All right, we'll take a quick break. Then after this, there's been a state memorial for Australian of the Year in Cancer Research. Richard Scollier has been farewelled at the Sydney Opera House. We'll give you his three very poignant words in his final goodbye.
0: The NRL is back. And no one is more excited than Robin from Cocoa Brew. 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
1: Welcome back to the Afternoons program, 4BC Brisbane, 4RO in Rockhampton. Well, the nation has formally said goodbye to one of its greatest medical minds today. A state memorial was held at the Sydney Opera House for Australian of the Year Professor Richard Scollier, who passed away last month following a brave and highly publicised battle with brain cancer. Now, he, of course, is our, you know, Australian of the Year and renowned globally for his groundbreaking work in melanoma research. He spent his final year of his life using his own brain tumour to pioneer experimental new cancer treatments. He's the very definition of a top bloke. The service was attended by the PM and the New South Wales Premier. You had the Governor General there, and it featured a special live performance from members of Scollier's favourite band, Midnight Oil. The most moving moment, though, of the service, I think, came at the very end, with a video tribute playing a final message directly from Professor Collier himself, offering some wise words for Australians to live by.
5: In your life, when you're leading your day-to-day existence, you think it's going to go on forever. And people you're close to, you often don't acknowledge or make them feel how important they are to you or how much you appreciate what they do for you. And, yeah, I guess my wife, Katie, she's incredible. My kids obviously mean the world to me and, yeah, I love hanging out with them. I'm so proud of who they are.
6: He's just the most selfless and courageous person. We're just so proud and lucky to have him as our dad.
5: I'm going to make the most of whatever time I've got left. I'm going to enjoy my life, keep contributing to society and have fun.
1: Unbelievable words there. There was thunderous applause when his widow, Dr. Katie Nicol, his beautiful wife, took to the stage alongside their children, Emily, Matthew and Lucy. We have really lost an absolute legend. And his final words there, Richard Scollier's final words, and his goodbye. Enjoy your life.
0: Back to afternoons in a moment on the Talk of Central Queensland, 994RO. 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
0: This is the Talk of Central Queensland, 994RO. With afternoons back now. 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
1: 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Anthony has texted through, the vast majority are unplanned outages. This is just having a chat before to Carol Bennett in regards to this Telstra outage. He said the vast majority of unplanned outages is from the NBN network, which no one can contact except through your telco, which just says it's an NBN outage, which is out of our hands. My medical practice would lose internet every 4 to 6 weeks, and it's in the middle of Chermside. No phones, no email. That's nuts. It is nuts, Anthony. It's a medical practice. That they, of all the places, they need to be contacted, or at least contactable. What happens for them? They can't reach out. That is insane. And you know, and speaking to Carol as well from Akan, she, you know, was saying it is insane to think that the legislation was written in 1997. What did we have then? Dial up and pay phones. The world has changed significantly since then. So I hope that this legislation passes through Parliament when they resume, because, you know, they work so hard down there in Canberra. They had to have this winter break off. So let's hope that that just makes sense. It needs to be updated, because there is zero confidence, I think, with all of us out there for all of our networks. We've all been affected. Doesn't matter what network you're on. Thank you, Anthony, for your feedback. Thank you for your company. Gary Hargrave is up next. Until 6 o'clock this evening in Sports Today from 6 and Money News with James Willis from 7. We'll see you tomorrow.
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2: Hello, I'm Monique Crichton. Former Australian of the Year Richard Scollier has been remembered for his inspiring honesty and openness at his state memorial. Thousands gathering at the Sydney Opera House to farewell the pioneering melanoma researcher following his death from brain cancer last month. Prime Minister Anthony Albanese says he was one of our brightest stars.
13: A medical revolutionary in the service of humanity. A man of courage, curiosity, generosity and kindness.
2: Bird flu fears have hit Queensland's Sunshine Coast. Authorities are awaiting results on tests conducted on a dead migratory bird found at Noosa. We're yet to hear much about the cause of a deadly pub fire in the Thai capital, Bangkok. 27 lives have been lost and a further 22 people have been critically injured. Home Affairs Minister Tony Burke says anyone with concerns about relatives in Bangkok should reach out.
14: It's called the Consular Emergency Centre in Canberra, and the number is 1300 555 135. That's 1300 555 135.
2: Financial markets remain nervous as tensions in the Middle East continue. Oil prices have jumped 4.1% as navigating the Strait of Hormuz is troublesome. It's nudging $80 a barrel. And the stars have turned heads at Wimbledon. Aussie Nicole Kidman was among those to witness Jannik Sinner win the men's final. Anna Wintour and J-Lo were also in the stands at the All England Club.
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2: In sport, a sigh of relief for Bulldogs fans with scans clearing Stephen Crichton of any serious injury. The Canterbury skipper was stretchered from the field over the weekend after losing feeling in his arm. And the head of England cricket has explained why Test coach Brendan McCullum had to go.
15: Now is the right time for a change, because this time next year we'll be in the middle of an Ashes series and we've got 10 tests leading up to that, and we would like to try and make the changes now to ensure that we're in the best place.
2: Richard Gould there on the BBC. That's the latest in news and sport.
0: 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Sure, insurance, but fair.
16: I tell you what, Central Queensland really serving up the winter weather at the moment. It's been lovely. We've had a mostly fine, a little bit of cloud here and there, but mostly fine today across Capricornia, with tops are in the mid to late 20s in a lot of places. The hottest area was Rockhampton, getting to 27 degrees this afternoon. Bilawilla, 26, Gladstone, 25, and Yeppoon, not quite as warm, topping out at 22 degrees just about half an hour ago. And it's pretty much going to continue, although We could see a couple of showers about tomorrow, maybe some fog early and a partly cloudy day. Temperatures, though, much the same as today. So, 15 overnight for Rockhampton. For Yeppoon, getting down to a low of 15 as well. Gladstone, 15. And Billawilla dropping to 8 degrees. Four tops of pretty much 25 degrees in much of the places. A little bit cooler on the coastal areas by a degree or two. And the rest of the week will be fine and sunny, and the temperatures aren't going to change too much. Maybe a little bit cooler later in the week. Currently, it is 23 in Billawilla. Gladstone is 23 as well. Yeppoon is 22, and Rocky right now is 26 degrees.
0: Driving You Home is another of those great songs you can sing along to on 4RO.

Good afternoon. It's 994 RO, the talk of Central Queensland. My name is Luke Cross. It's great to be back. Thank you to Andrew for filling in for me for the last week as I took the week off. And people have asked me, actually, you know, what did you do, Luke? What did you do on your week off? And did you go away? And I said, no, I did not go away. I did not go anywhere. But what my wife did, her and a friend went away to the Gold Coast for like a craft weekend where they did knitting and sewing and gossip and all that kind of stuff. Well, I stayed at home and looked after the kids. And it's during this period that I think to myself, geez, I wish I enjoyed the cooking process more. I wish I could provide, I wish I found it fun and I could provide fancy, delicious meal to my family. Until I realised that I have my particular kids whose favourite meal throughout the entire school holidays was the time I said yes to having Weet-Bix for dinner. So I'm well. Feeling refreshed and ready to get back in it. What's happening with you this afternoon? What have I missed? I see the secret sound is up to $640. Going to try and give that away later on this afternoon. And you can always give me a call anytime you like on 4922-7990. I would certainly love to hear from you. Let's play some music and we'll come back in a moment and talk about some of the news making headlines this afternoon. Here's Midnight All now with Blue Sky Mine.

It's Luke here this afternoon on 994RO with George McRae right there and Rock Your Baby. I got to be honest with you, the last week I've not paid attention to the news at all. I've decided to give myself that mental break because the news is stressful. So I've not paid attention, just have a bit of a holiday from it, except for sports news and sports stuff because I quite like sport and it doesn't stress me out as much as the actual news does. Unless, of course, you're talking about the North Queensland Cowboys, they stress me out quite a bit, but that's another story entirely. So let's talk about the news. And there's a few things catching my attention this afternoon. First,

0: seeing is some good news, I feel like, in the morning bulletin today. The Kern Arcade car park is set to reopen along with the renovated centre, easing parking pressure on East Street shoppers and the Rockhampton CBD workers. Chemist Warehouse Rockhampton managing partner Paul Arnold confirmed they are moving to the Kern Arcade following much speculation last year. The move is set to be completed around late August and early September. Struggle to find car parks in Rockhampton CBD. Mr. Arnold said the car park will be renovated and reopened with full access to the public as well as season holders, saying there will be hourly parking as well as weekly and monthly pass holders as well. The closure of the Kern Arcade car park last year had a significant impact on businesses and locals, with parking on East Street limited. So good news, I feel like, particularly for anyone that works in the CBD or needs to come into the CBD, especially this year. We've had like the two Riverside car parks closed because of the flooding and things like that, and obviously with Rocky Nats, and yeah. So more parking, the better in the CBD. Also catching my attention this afternoon, and I'm sure there's going to be lots to talk about with this because there certainly was the last time it came up, the Coalition's revamped nuclear policy will focus on removing the moratorium on nuclear power and allow for data centre giants to use small modular or micro reactors to power their energy guzzling operations. While the policy is still being finalised and expected to be announced in the coming months, Coalition Energy spokesman Dan Tehan revealed a current model being examined was the creation of a government board or commission to determine the rollout of small modular reactors and micro reactors, which would be undertaken by commercial operators. Mr. Tehan said this would allow the government to take a golden share, in inverted commas, and ensure safety and social licence were maintained, saying that enables private capital to provide your energy source and you can determine and dictate the social license for location. And there is no reason why cost-effective options couldn't be looked at for the existing sites that we identified ahead of the last election. With data centre and AI investment in Australia set to boom in the coming years, nuclear should also be in the energy mix, the Coalition will argue. With the minister saying small modular reactors and micro reactors should be part of the energy sources that are available to data centres and AI as they continue to evolve and expand in the future. How do you feel about that? I think that's interesting because I feel like this, the small modular things is still quite costly because it hasn't, it's a very new thing, so it hasn't really taken up. So that, and who's paying for these? Is it the AI companies or is it, you know, our tax dollars? Doesn't say, to be honest with you. So I guess they're questions we'll find out the answer to. And where does the waste go? We've seen pushback against things like batteries and wind farms and solar farms, particularly in this region. But how would you feel about nuclear reactors? I don't know. Well, I mean, I suppose conversations will be had over the coming months, I guess. And let's leave you with one last final story. This one caught my attention this afternoon. Military personnel in Alaska were quite surprised when wandering into their military base was a bear. Just wandered in, helped itself to a peach, and then relieved itself and then left. There's a bear in there. Anyway, that's some of the news stories this afternoon catching my attention. What's on your mind? You can feel free to give me a call on 49227990.
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0: G'day, it's Gareth here from iHeart's Your News Now podcast with your latest headlines. Pioneering melanoma researcher Richard Scollier has been farewelled at the Sydney Opera House. Investigations are underway in Bangkok after a horror pub fire that left 27 people dead. Paper arrival cards are set to go at airports as the government expands its trial ahead of a national rollout of a fully digital system. And the son of an Aussie tennis legend finishes up second in the boys' competition at Wimbledon. Get your news when you want it. 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

0: It's 94RO. This is Luke here this afternoon. Driving home, it's just after 3:30. I hope you're well. Hope you're really well. And don't forget, if you want to get involved in the 4RO tipping competition, you can do so every single week. Just send us a message on Facebook, or you can easily just give Aaron a call during the Boodles Big Breakfast. And every Thursday, we'll pit somebody up against our resident expert, Robin from Coco Brew, for a chance to win that jackpot. We do it every week, so make sure you get involved, get your footy tips. It's getting down towards the business end of the season. Only a month and a half or so to go until the finals start. It's all thanks to Coco Brew. Make sure you check out the new Coco Brew Riverfront, and of course, Coco Brew and Coco Brew Express, because it's for me, it's for you, it's Coco Brew.
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0: Before I rise, you drive you home this afternoon. This is Luke here with you. And early this morning during the Boodles' big breakfast, Aaron caught up with member for Rockhampton, Donna Kirkland. And they had a chat about ramping at Rockhampton Hospital, which has certainly been a topic of discussion for some time now. It's been been a quite a high figure, let's be honest, and things weren't particularly looking great. But over the last few years, and certainly that number has been coming down. Back in December, it was 33.2, and Donna this morning revealed it is, for May, 28.1%. And Aaron asked her as to how that reduction is happening. What have they been doing to improve things at Rockhampton Hospital?
1: We've expanded the fast track area. That's an extra nine beds there. And then the also expanded so that people can exit through the transit lounge. There's 12 extra spaces there. So we moved the orthopaedics out the back. There's a brand new orthopaedics area, which a lot of people, that's where you get all your bone breaks and everything out the back. So that created a new space for us to do that fast track area. We moved the ophthalmology treatment space so that we could bring in a new mental health treatment space. A lot of our presentations are mental health and elderly. So we wanted to make sure that we just had that special area there for that. So there's been a lot happening, little levers being pulled all along the way. And another thing that that I'm excited to lobby for as well is for a, you know how Gladstone's got a nurse-led clinic down there? That has seen significant reductions in presentations at emergency down there as well. So this is the next thing that I'd like to see in Rockhampton. I'm pushing Minister Nicholls to see if we can get a nurse-led clinic for Rockhampton as well to again continue to reduce those presentations. I suppose for there are people out there who say, oh, well, I've been up there and I had to wait, you know, forever. But I want to point out to you that we've got more people coming through ED than we've ever had coming through before because of increase in our population, et cetera, that's happening. But also that compounds the statistics, doesn't it? Because you're not dealing with the same numbers as what you were back then, but we're still seeing those. That's why we work in percentages. So that gives us a clear data. What I want to say is that around about 800 people, that 56% was what we were seeing waiting longer. Now we're down to around the 200 on average. So there's still people out there, Aaron, that might have a bad experience, but there's way more people that are having a good experience, which is what we want. We want to keep driving that down.
0: That is member for Rockhampton, Donna Kirkland, talking to Aaron this morning during the Boodles' big breakfast. Shortly, we're going to take a look back at all the anniversaries, the big events, the birthdays, et cetera, with On This Day, thanks to Move Mobility.
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2: 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On this day, with Aaron Stevens for Move Mobility, always with care, Yamba Road. 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
10: Hi, it's July 13. The inaugural FIFA World Cup started in 1930 in Uruguay. The host nation won the cup, defeating Argentina in the final.
11: FIFA selected this country because its national football team won the Olympic football tournament against Argentina in 1928.
10: To 1934, when the first short film featuring the Three Stooges was released. It was called Punch Drunks.
12: How much dough do you generally get?
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10: The Live Aid concerts were held on this day in 1985. The biggest names in music from around the world performed to raise money for famine relief in Africa, all led by now Sir Bob Geldof.
14: Now, you've got to get on the phone and take the money out of your pocket. There are people dying now.
10: It's the anniversary of the release of Kylie Minogue's debut single in 1987. The Neighbours star went to number one with her cover of the 60s classic Locomotion. And in 2024, Donald Trump, yet to be elected for the second time, was injured in an assassination attempt while speaking at a campaign rally in Pennsylvania.
15: You saw Trump then make a fist bump to the crowd to signal that he was okay.
10: Birthday, Sir Patrick Stewart tops the July 13 birthday list. He's 86.
16: There's a great swell of pity for the poor soul who comes to that school.
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17: Han Solo, I'm Captain of the Millennium Falcon.
10: Roger McGuinn, lead singer and guitarist with 60s folk group The Birds, is also 84. Hey, the inventor of the Rubik's Cube, Dr. Erno Rubik, turns 82.
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0: is Creedence Clearwater Revival. Hey, tonight. Hope you're well this afternoon. This is Luke here with you. I was literally about to think about talking about Harrison Ford because he was a massive influence. I love all his movies. It's obviously we just heard that it's his birthday today, but I literally just read that I want to share with you somebody else that I guess had a huge influence on my childhood with some of my favourite movies of all time. New Zealander, and we partly claimed here in Australia, Sam Neill, best known for leading roles in blockbuster Jurassic Park franchise, has died at the age of 78. A spokesperson for Neill's family confirmed he passed away today, surrounded by his family. It followed the actor's recent revelation he was living cancer-free after being diagnosed with blood cancer in March 2022, with the Instagram statement saying, "It is with immense sadness that the... that Sam Neill shares the news of his passing on Monday, the 13th of July in Sydney, Australia. Sam was surrounded by family and passed with dignity that has characterised his whole life." That's very sad. You know, actually, one of the things I did last week on my week off was watch a bunch of movies, including a bunch of Australian movies, and I watched The Dish with him in it, and he's just brilliant. That's sad. That's very sad, the passing of Sam Neill, age 78. All right. We're coming up to news time, and then after 4 o'clock, we got the 4RO Awesome Foursome, thanks to Galactic Donuts.
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7: Hello, I'm Monique Crichton. Professor Richard Scollier, who died of brain cancer last month, has been farewelled at a state memorial service at the Sydney Opera House today. The Governor-General, Sam Mostyn, joining the PM in paying tribute to the 59-year-old former Australian of the Year and his family.
8: Now, I first met Richard in 2024 during his year as Joint Australian of the Year. And when I first met him, he radiated joy, and optimism and curiosity.
7: Australian authorities are helping the family of a Perth man who's died in a detention centre in Bali. Cameron Hughes is believed to have suffered a medical episode on Friday night after being arrested over visa issues. WA Premier Roger Cook says more needs to be known about what happened to the 39-year-old.
9: We hope that a thorough investigation will take place just to ensure that Mr. Hughes didn't come to any mistreatment while he was in custody.
7: Auction clearance rates have risen over the weekend. They were up above 50% for the first time in weeks, but there was a lower number of homes on offer. Australia is moving away from international passenger arrival cards and introducing digital declaration cards across airports and seaports. Home Affairs Minister Tony Burke telling Seven they're aiming for a seamless system.
10: It's been a trial with Qantas so far. You get out the Qantas app and you just do it online before you get on the plane. And then you've got your QR code ready to go when you land.
7: And a visit to Bendigo has paid off for a Victorian woman. She's $1.5 million richer after picking up a Tats Lotto ticket in Kangaroo Flat.
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7: In sport, Port Adelaide's decided to cop Jason Horne-Francis's penalty for a high hit on St Kilda's Liam Stocker. So he'll miss Saturday's home game with the Dockers. The Sharks are feeling pretty satisfied after beating the Dolphins 66-0 in Brisbane. Skipper Cam McInnes says they surprised themselves.
11: Guys doing their things off the field and that I knew a really strong performance was there for us, but yeah, probably exceeded expectations.
7: That's the latest in news and sport.
1: Rockhampton and Central Queensland. 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
0: It's been a fine and sunny day today. A bit on the warmer side, I guess, in some places, with the Rockhampton getting up to 28 degrees just after 3 o'clock. Billawilla topped to 26 today. Gladstone 25 and Yeppoon 23. We're going to see an overnight low tonight of 15 for Rocky. Yeppoon's going to get down to 15 as well. Gladstone 15 and Billawilla bucking the trend and getting down to 8 degrees. Before tomorrow, we'll see a possible shower about, a chance of some fog about early, and the shower's most likely in the late morning and into the afternoon, with a top 25 for Rocky, Yeppoon 23, Gladstone 24, and Billawilla 25. And for the rest of the week, outside of tomorrow, which could see a couple of showers about, for the rest of the week, it's going to be fine and sunny, with tops maybe a couple of degrees cooler for much of the Capricornia coast. All right, currently it's 24 in Billawilla, Gladstone 21, Yeppoon is 21, and Rocky right now is 27 degrees.
1: This is 4RO's Awesome Foursome. These songs are all linked. Let us know when you've solved the mystery on Facebook, The Talk of Central Queensland, 990 4RO.

worked it out. For our own. Awesome foursome. So call 49227990 or go to our Facebook page when you've worked it out. Righto, next song please. For our own.

halfway point of the 4RO Awesome Foursome. Thanks to Galactic Donuts. If you would like that four-pack, the awesome four-pack of Galactic Donuts, you just got to work out the common theme between the four songs that I'm playing. We got two songs in. I'm not going to tell you what they are, because if you know what they are, you would know what the answer is, probably. That's kind of the clue I'm giving you. Think you know? 4922 7990. Track number three is this one.

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This really blew my mind, the fact that me, an overfed, long-haired, leaping gnome, should be the star of a Hollywood movie. 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

0: There we have it, the final song of the 4RO Awesome Foursome this afternoon. It's 21 minutes past 4 o'clock. Eric Carmen, Eric Burden and War, Eric Hutchinson and Eric Clapton. And, of course, the theme was Eric. There you go. That is the 4RO Awesome Foursome. Thanks to Galactic Donuts this afternoon. Did you work that one out? Like I said, pretty straightforward in the end. This is 994RO. Don't forget, we've got the secret sound coming up after 5 o'clock, which is up to $640 to spend at Perry's IGA. So if you'd like that, be listening after 5 for a chance to win it. You just got to guess the secret sound, which is proving challenging.
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0: It's Elton John with Goodbye Yellow Brick Road, taken from the album of the same name, released back in 1973, which you got to say, if you're talking greatest albums of all time, it would have to be in the mix, wouldn't it? I was actually just looking at the track list of that album. Of course, that song that we just heard, Benny and the Jets, we got Saturday Night's All Right for Fighting. What about Candle in the Wind? All iconic, and there's so many amazing songs on it. So what an album. Imagine the process of actually creating that album. How did it come about? Well, here is two of the men behind it. Of course, Elton John and Bernie Taupin.
1: When the band were having breakfast, there was a piano in there, and I would come down and grab a cup of coffee or something and give Elton a couple of lyrics that I'd been working on that morning. He'd go in the corner and just start writing while everybody was having breakfast, and he would basically come up with songs. It was just very rapid.
2: And the songs were just pouring out. I would write at breakfast at the table. The band would get up, and as I was writing, they'd finish their breakfast, join in, and by the time breakfast was over, we'd rehearse two songs. We'd written and rehearsed two songs, and we went in the studio and recorded them. That was the routine.
0: That is Elton John and Bernie Taupin, two of the, I guess, masterminds, writers behind many, many amazing songs, probably songs of your childhood in many ways. It's Luke here driving home this afternoon. Shortly, we got tax time, tax tips, because it is that time of the year. And I'm going to play some music from Roxette.
3: It's the best time of the year in CQ. The sun is shining, the temp is perfect. But as we know, there's always something happening with the weather. And no one knows that better than Central Queensland's favourite weatherman, Mike Griffin. Don't miss the updates on Friday morning thanks to Thinkwater as we check the weather that's affecting us and find out what's happening on the water. 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
1: 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It's not just your salary that counts. Income can include freelance work, tips, interest earned by your bank accounts, investment returns, rental income, and sometimes even selling stuff online. 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The ATO is getting smarter with data matching tools, so if you've earned it, chances are they know. Honesty equals peace of mind, and you're going to sleep better at night knowing that you've done the right thing. 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

0: is Roxette, Dangerous on 994RO, the Swedish duo. Actually, Marie Fredriksson, one half of the duo, was once voted back in the early 90s in Australia as being the most attractive female pop star in the world, voted by Australians. So, yeah, there you go. Fun fact for you this afternoon. Hey, it's Luke here with you. It's coming up to 4:45 on 994RO. So you drive you home this arvo, and I'll actually be back tomorrow morning on The Breakfast Show. Aaron's going to take the next few days off, so I'll be filling in for the Boodles' Big Breakfast. So tomorrow I need a couple of songs, and I'm thinking about it now because I don't want to be thinking about it tomorrow morning early. Clash of the Chords, the 4RO Clash of the Chords, all thanks to Antonio's. We'll do that again tomorrow morning, and we'll tell you the two songs you have to choose from just after 6:30, and every time you tell us what you think. You get involved in that. Tell us which song we should play. You go into the running to win that pizza prize. Thanks to Antonio Pizza, Pasta and Ribs in Musgrave Street. And we will announce the winner and play the winning song after 8:30. So, yeah, Tuesday. What do we usually do Tuesday? Is it like used to be? I feel like I'm out of touch. I take a week off and everything in my world feels like it's changed. It's probably still the same. Have a think about it. We'll do that tomorrow. So it is the 4RO Clash of the Course. Thanks to Antonio's. If you're looking for fresh hot pizzas tonight, it's got to be Antonio's because they have delicious pizzas, toppings all the way to the edge. You cannot beat Antonio's.
1: 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It's the 4RO Perry's IGA Secret Sound. And right now, it sounds like this. Yes, the 4RO Perry's IGA Secret Sound. 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Thanks to Perry's IGA, Wandle, Dean Street and Yeppoon. 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

0: 5 o'clock. We've got the Four Arrows Perry's IGA Secret Sound coming up after five with a chance to score $640 to spend. Dean Street, Wandall, Yeppoon. We'll do that after 5 o'clock. But news is next.
1: There's nothing like living in CQ. 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Thanks to Doblo's. 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
7: Hello, I'm Monique Crichton. Heartbreak for the family, friends and fans of award-winning actor Sam Neill. The star of My Brilliant Career, Dead Calm and The Piano has died in a Sydney hospital surrounded by family. The 78-year-old is said to have remained cancer-free after a 5-year battle with blood cancer. The Kiwi, possibly best known around the world for Jurassic Park.
8: It's a dinosaur.
7: The father of four also recently starred in the TV series The 12. Former Australian of the Year Richard Scollier has been remembered for his honesty, courage and openness at his state memorial in Sydney. His wife Katie speaking about his love for life and his devotion to their family.
9: It didn't matter to Rich who someone was, their background, or even if it might embarrass his kids. He just had an amazing ability to walk up, say hi and start a conversation.
7: Professor Scollier's 3 children, Matt, Emily and Lucy, all paid tribute saying their dad was incredibly special. Anyone concerned about relatives potentially caught up in a deadly pub fire in the Thai capital Bangkok is being told to call a Canberra hotline. The Consular Emergency Centre is available through 1300 555 135.
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7: In sport, Cats goal kicker Jeremy Cameron will miss 4 to 6 weeks, going in for surgery later this week on his left shoulder. But Geelong's taking it as a win, as it means a successful recovery would see him back in contention for a September finals run. And the final 4 teams at the World Cup are ramping up preparations for the semi-finals. France and Spain will face off in Dallas midweek, while England and Argentina will do battle in Atlanta the following day. That's the latest in news and sport.
1: 4RO weather for Rockhampton and Central Queensland. A man's toy shop. 750 mil dual control industrial fans for just $189.
0: We've had a little bit of cloud about, but mostly fine today. And tops in the mid to late 20s for much of it. A little bit cooler down the coast. But tonight, it's going to stay pretty clear for the most part. Getting down to a low of 15 in Rockhampton. Yeppoon, 15. Gladstone, 15. And Billawilla will drop to 8 degrees before tomorrow. Could see some fog about early tomorrow morning with a medium chance of showers, most likely in the late morning and into the afternoon, and heading for a top of 25 for Rockhampton. Yeppoon, 23. Gladstone, 24. And Billawilla, a top of 25 degrees. Before later in the week, we'll see sunny days return, and those tops will stay around the mid-20s. Right now, it is 23 in Billawilla, Gladstone is 19, Yeppoon is 21, and Rocky is 25 degrees.
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0: It's Leo Sayer with How Much Love. 994RO. Good afternoon. This is Luke Cross here, driving you home. First day back after a week off, which is it's weird. I feel like it's been a week, but also it's been like 5 weeks. It's that kind of feeling when you come back after, you know, doing other things and not doing much, to be honest with you. Hope you're well. 4922-7990 is my number if you want to have a chat this afternoon. But also, if you want to tell me what you think this sound might be. It is the 4RO's Perry's IGA secret sound. If you missed it this morning, this was the guesses that people... This is just to help you as we try and narrow this down a little bit. So $640 is the jackpot. $640. I cannot believe that this is still going. I swore it would have gone off last week, but it didn't. So we're continuing on. This is what happened this morning.
1: Well, could it be something like a plastic bottle, like a vitamin or something, where you've got to push down the lid and turn it and squeeze it to pull it off?
2: It's a good guess. But no, it's not that.
3: I'm wondering if it could be using a mop and mop bucket to mop the floors in IGA.
2: Oh, that's clever. We definitely haven't had that one. But no, it's not using the mop bucket.
0: So there's two guesses that were incorrect. We also have a new clue, I hear. The only way, squeeze, I already knew those two clues, but there's a new clue, get it out. Will these help? 4922-7990, give me a call if you want to have a crack at the 4RO Perry's IGA secret sound for a chance to win that $640 to spend at Perry's IGA, Dean Street, Wandle, or Yeppoon.

0: is back and sounding better than ever. The 4RO Perry's IGA Secret Sound. Thanks to Perry's IGA, Dean Street, Wandle and Yeppoon.
1: All right, let's see if we can give away $640 to spend at Perry's IGA. This is Secret Sound. Ray has called through on 4922 7990. Ray, what do you reckon? Tell me what you think this might be.
2: Is it putting up or taking out or down self tickets?
1: Ah.
2: Like product tickets.
1: Yeah, yeah, yeah. Unfortunately, it's not, Ray. Unfortunately, it's not. No, but, you know, keep thinking, well, keep working on it, and maybe you'll have another go another day and you'll get it right, maybe.
2: Yeah, okay.
1: Thanks, Ray. You take care. Much. Bye.
2: You too. Bye.
1: No luck to Ray. No luck to Ray at all. That means tomorrow. What's it? Goes up at $10 to $650. And we'll see if we can give that away tomorrow morning during the Boodles Big Breakfast with me, because I'll be doing breakfast tomorrow. And that is the 4RO Perry's IGA Secret Sound. Continuing on to this massive jackpot that we currently have here on 4RO.
0: Like bacon and eggs, steak and chips, sausages and mash. It's Aaron Stevens and the Boodles Big Breakfast.
3: Let's talk something positive. You had a great weekend.
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0: The Boodles Big Breakfast. 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

0: G'day, it's Gareth here from iHeart's Your News Now podcast with your latest headlines. Pioneering melanoma researcher Richard Scollier has been farewelled at the Sydney Opera House. Investigations are underway in Bangkok after a horror pub fire that left 27 people dead. Paper arrival cards are set to go at airports as the government expands its trial ahead of a national rollout of a fully digital system. And the son of an Aussie tennis legend finishes up second in the boys' competition at Wimbledon. Get your news when you want it. 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

0: The big O, Roy Orbison, you got it on 994RO. Once placed on the list of Rolling Stone's greatest artists of all time at number 37, where would you rank him on your own personal list? Would it be up that high? Maybe higher? Maybe lower? It doesn't matter. Music is all subjective anyway, isn't it? Ultimately. Hey, you doing? This is Luke here this afternoon. As we drive you home, I'll be back tomorrow morning, though, for the Boodles Big Breakfast too, by the way. Aaron's taking the next few days off, so you got me tomorrow, and after 7 o'clock I'll do the 4RO Wonder Wheel for a chance to win cold hard cash to spend at Harvey Norman Computers and Electrical. All you do need to do is have a couple of numbers. Any numbers, preferably between 1 and 50, because if it's anything above 50, your number's not going to come up, I can assure you. But we'll do that after 7 o'clock tomorrow morning. The 4RO Wonder Wheel, thanks to Harvey Norman Computers and Electrical.
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0: It's 994 ROS, you drive me home this afternoon. This is Luke here with you. Hope you're well. First show back for me after a week off. Feels strangely odd, but I like being back. It's good fun. It's great to have your company this afternoon. Is it weird? I think it probably is. And maybe I shouldn't share this, but I will anyway, because, you know, all in, right? Is it weird to feel a little bit sad or melancholy, maybe is a better word to use, about a celebrity death? Because you don't know the person generally, and you only see them through, you know, their movies or their music or whatever, or maybe some social media too, which is sort of obviously very curated. Is it weird to be sad about things like that? Because I'm feeling a little bit melancholy about Sam Neill passing away. Because I was, you know, Jurassic Park, one of my favourite movies of all time. I literally watched The Dish, which is that Australian film about how Australia broadcasted the moon landing to the world. Released back in the 90s, it had him in it. And I watched that last week. Event Horizon is another film that I think is brilliant. That's a horror movie, scary as heck. And yeah, everything I've seen about him, I saw a post for him last week on social media, and to see that he suddenly passed away, I find that a little bit sad. Does that happen to you, where you hear about a celebrity that you like and then passing? You think logically, it shouldn't matter, but you do feel? Or is it just me? Am I just saying too much information here? I don't know. Anyway, tomorrow during the Moodle's Big Breakfast, I'm going to be catching up with the brand new CEO of the National Environmental Protection Agency, John Bradley. He'll be joining me on the show after 7 o'clock tomorrow morning, and we'll have a chat with him because this is a brand new agency and he is visiting Central Queensland. So we'll have a chat with him tomorrow morning during the Moodle's Big Breakfast. Coming up shortly, though, I'm going to play you some music from... I got some ELO coming up not too far away.
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3: 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The ACCC claims the tech company included unfair contract terms.
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9: Hi, I'm Rana Hussein. The ladies' doubles champions have been crowned at Wimbledon. Han Yu Guo and Kristina Mladenovic getting the win at the All England Club just 6 months after teaming up for the first time in Auckland. Brisbane's Tamiki Yallop has been the first A-League All-Star to be announced for the side taking on English giants Chelsea in Sydney next month. And in NRLW, the Dragons thumped the Eels 22-8 while the Raiders downed the Warriors 42-16.
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0: It's Electric Light Orchestra, Telephone Line. Is that going to be a song that kids may hear? I mean, my kids may hear it and don't know what a telephone line is. Maybe? I don't know. I feel like it's probably a little bit self-explanatory, you know? Telephone line. Like, well, we know what a telephone is. But do they know what a telephone is now? Because is it a mobile? Is it a song that's not going to make sense to future generations? Much like, I think, you know, the Beatles back in the USSR. If I said that to my kids, they're going to say, what's a USSR? I don't know. Maybe I'm thinking too much about this. Anyway, it's nearly 6 o'clock. It's good fun to be back here after a week off. I really do enjoy it. I'm going to get up early tomorrow morning doing the Boodles Big Breakfast, which means Andrew will be back again. He filled in for me last week. Thank him for that, and he's going to do it again for the next few days. So thank you very much for your company this afternoon. Lock it in. Do it again tomorrow morning from 5:30 a.m. And you take care of yourself and enjoy the rest of your Monday evening. Coming up straight after 6, and into 7, we have 70s at Sunset.
1: 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For the issues you can sink your teeth into, thanks to Bolsover Dental.
2: Which is required to fly as a captain. Authorities are alleging Wall captain 900 commercial flights between 2009 and 2025 without the mandatory qualifications. How does that happen?
1: Mornings, thanks to Bolsover Dental, creating confident smiles at 125 Bolsover Street on the talk of Central Queensland. 4RO.
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8: Hello, I'm Monique Crichton. Movie buffs are mourning the loss of honorary Aussie actor Sam Neill. The 78-year-old's sudden and unexpected death taking place in a Sydney hospital surrounded by his family. They say he remained cancer-free after a five-year battle with blood cancer. While the Kiwi shot to international fame in movies like The Piano and Jurassic Park, he once told the ABC he loved living the quiet life on New Zealand's South Island.
9: I don't need security. I don't need an entourage. I just live like everybody else. That is a priceless thing.
8: He leaves behind four children and eight grandchildren. Thousands of people have gathered in Sydney to remember the remarkable work and life of Professor Richard Scollier, who died last month following a battle with brain cancer. The 59-year-old was not only one of the nation's leading cancer researchers, he was also a Midnight Oil fan. Lead singer Peter Garrett taking to the stage at the Sydney Opera House.
10: Everybody. Nobody tries to squeeze time when they're caught.
8: An investigation continues into the death of a Perth expat at a detention centre in Bali. Cameron Hughes was being held over visa issues and is believed to have suffered a medical episode on Friday night. And Disney execs might be taken aback by Moana's debut. It made $43 million at the North American box office on its opening weekend, but it had a budget of $250. It still finished in top spot.
1: Wandle, Need and Feed. The name says it all. Next to Thinkwater. 994RO, your sport now.
8: In sport, if you're only just surviving the World Cup, imagine a 64-team tournament. The FIFA boss says an expansion is under consideration, as it needs to be for the whole world. 48 teams started this year, and we're now down to just four. And no more excuses for the Broncos. The side is set to be bolstered by the return of the cavalry, including Reece Walsh, for their clash against the Panthers on Thursday night. Payne Haas says the side needs to turn things around after eight losses on the trot. That's the latest in news and sport.
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11: Partly cloudy with a slight chance of a shower again tomorrow, and 25 degrees for Rocky after an overnight low of 15. Sunny from Wednesday. Yeppoon 23 tomorrow. Gladstone 24. Billawheeler getting to 25.
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0: 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Thanks to Gus's, a shot above the rest on the talk of Central Queensland. 990 4RO.
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1: Cloudy with a slight chance of a shower again tomorrow and 25 degrees for Rocky after an overnight low of 15. Sunny from Wednesday. Yeppoon 23 tomorrow, Gladstone 24, Billawheeler getting to 25.
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0: It's the biggest secret in town, but don't keep it to yourself. 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It's the 4RO Perry's IGA Secret Sound. 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Yes, the 4RO Perry's IGA Secret Sound. 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Thanks to Perry's IGA, Wandle, Dean Street and Yeppoo. 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
5: Hi, I'm Colin Boyce, Federal Member for Flynn. According to the Institute of Public Affairs, our region will be hit the hardest in Australia if it continues down the path of net zero by 2050. Over 16,000 jobs, or 24% of the workforce, in the electorate of Flynn will be put at risk due to these emissions targets which are destroying Australia's prosperity while lowering our standard of living. Enough is enough. I'm Colin Boyce, and it's time to put Australia first and ditch net zero. Authorised by Colin Boyce, LNP Gladstone.
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10: Good evening, I'm Jamel Wells. Foreign Affairs is yet to confirm if any Australians were involved in a Bangkok hotel fire that killed more than 20 people. Jack Hahn reports.
11: An intense inferno quickly consumed the venue with flames shooting from the windows and the doors. 18 women and 9 men did not make it out of the pub alive. Another 63 people were injured, 22 critically. Preliminary investigations suggest an electrical short circuit with an air conditioner could be to blame. A local official says beer crates were blocking one of the two emergency exits, making it incredibly difficult for people to escape. Jack Hahn reporting.
10: Australians are now being urged to reconsider their need to travel to or through the Middle East as tensions rise. The Department of Foreign Affairs has increased its alert level for a number of nations near Iran, including the United Arab Emirates and Qatar. Australians using Dubai and Doha to transit to Europe, but they're encouraged to reconsider the stopover. A sick giant petrel in Queensland is being tested for H5 bird flu. The bird was found at Noosa's main beach on the weekend and remains in quarantine on the Sunshine Coast. If it tests positive, it will be Queensland's first case connected to the current outbreak. 14 cases have been confirmed across Western Australia, South Australia and New South Wales. Award-winning New Zealand actor Sam Neill has died suddenly in Sydney. After battling cancer for years, the 78-year-old was in remission. His work included the movies Dead Calm, My Brilliant Career and The Dish. He also played Michael Chamberlain in Evil Angels, the story about baby Azaria, who was taken by a dingo.
12: The Lord Jesus Christ is a very dear friend of ours, our saviour, and the peace of God has kept us from being very foolish in our own lives.
10: Professor Richard Scollier has been remembered as a compassionate and courageous Australian at his state memorial, Chris McCarthy reports.
13: For all his achievements, it was Scollier's personal warmth which was most fondly remembered at the Opera House service. Friend since high school, Jim Finlay, says he was privileged to know the unprofessional Richard.
14: He was simply a bloody good bloke. And my best friend.
13: A common theme permeating the tributes was the former Australian of the Year's fashion sense. His wife, Dr. Katie Nicol, reflecting on his love for track pants and UGG boots.
15: And he would wear the same items on high rotation for many years, if not decades.
13: Professor Scollier's children ending the service by thanking well wishers for sharing their love for him and encouraging all to continue his legacy of giving everything a crack. Chris McCarthy, Sydney.
10: In finance, one Australian dollar buying around 69 US cents.
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10: Geelong forward Jeremy Cameron will have surgery on his left AC joint after a weekend injury. He's expected to miss up to 6 weeks. The NRL's oldest player is sidestepping questions of retirement. 37-year-old Daly Cherry-Evans has helped steer the Roosters to third place in his first year at the club. He's given little away when asked if he will extend his career into 2027. England cricket chief Richard Gould says a decision to sack Brendan McCallum was made with next year's home Ashes series in mind. And Australian golfer Minwoo Lee has finished the runner-up at this year's Scottish Open. You're up to date. That's the latest news and sport.
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1: Partly cloudy with a slight chance of a shower again tomorrow, and 25 degrees for Rocky after an overnight low of 15. Sunny from Wednesday. Yeppoon 23 tomorrow. Gladstone 24. Billawilla getting to 25.
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22: Good evening, everyone. Welcome along. Welcome to Monday, beginning of a brand new week. If you were with us last week, it seems like a very long time ago last Thursday. I was on the sick list. Warren Moore came and looked after the program. Thank you so much. There's something going around, and I'm still a little bit congested right now. So as we get through the next 4 hours, I hope you'll be able to help me. There is a lot to talk about, particularly in our news hour tonight, but I think we need to make the point, and it's a really important one, that in the last 24 hours we have had a couple of really important and sobering reality checks. Yesterday, Jai Arrow made a neurone disease, which is causing him now to live every moment of his life to the fullest. And then there are those moments, those very sobering moments, where you see the emotion overcoming him. He's with his child, he's with his partner. And you look at the embrace that he received, the collective embrace yesterday at the football, the world's biggest birthday party, and then the embrace from the broader community as well. Then today we've had the memorial service for Professor Richard Scollier, who saved so many lives through melanoma research, but then he's been claimed by brain cancer in his 50s, and you've had a wonderful tribute to wonderful life, but again, a reality check for all of us, and all of these dreadful conditions do remain, to a large extent, a mystery. And you think of the young kids particularly being claimed by brain cancer. I make no apology about talking about this. And I note on the weekend that it was 19 years since we lost our friend Stan Zemanek to brain cancer. And so you look at this, and it may seem simplistic, but I can't help feeling it, that as a world, right across the world, where are our priorities, that the work, the amount of money and the research that goes into these conditions is a tiny, tiny fraction of what we spend on trying to devise devices that'll kill more people more efficiently, and that's happening right now in the Middle East. That's the way of the world. Maybe one day it will change. In the world of politics, we had another poll showing there's been this slippage in support for One Nation, and I think the significance here, people saying, well, you should be focusing on the government, which is paddling and having a lot of issues. But on the other side, it's about the coalition reclaiming those people who've said they're going to vote for One Nation, starting to get its numbers up, and then turning itself, the coalition, into a contender at the next poll. So we'll talk about that as we go through the program tonight. You may have some thoughts on that one as well. And there's, I think this is one that I know we've discussed this, you've discussed it in the Money News program, and this has been talked about for the last few days. There are now going to be very high-level inquiries into the Telstra outage, which affected so many people. The thing that stuck out for me, we keep hearing about productivity and how we can do more, how we can generate more output from our businesses. And one aspect is that businesses often are operating with very old equipment. They don't upgrade. So you think, all right, well, I'll get the computers, whatever we use, we'll just keep it going for another year or so. Not going to be quite as efficient. So you get better, more up-to-date equipment, you can generate more. It's simple logic tells you that. And I understand a lot of businesses will go, well, we can't afford it. Even though there are instant asset write-offs and benefit, we can't afford it. But it doesn't apply to Telstra, where we learned on the weekend there were 10-year-old servers at the heart of this problem, 10-year-old servers. So Telstra would have no reason not to be upgrading its equipment, and anyone who keeps across technology would know that even 3-year-old has got to be out of date. 10-year-old is astonishing, and you wonder whether you'll get to the bottom of why all that happened. Was there a bean counter that thought, all right, we might be able to outsource this here and get some of this work done overseas, and yeah, we'll keep that going for a bit. And here's the bottom line. That looks terrific. Is it that simple? It shouldn't be. Hopefully someone will answer for what happened there. And on the World Cup, because it's been spectacular, this World Cup. It's highlighted the magnificent array of stadiums they have in the United States. And look, I love the United States. I really love so many of the places that we've seen. And you see these great stadiums and this great contest. There's a lot of controversy surrounding the World Cup. But I have had a bit of correspondence here because about a week and a half, 2 weeks ago, I said I was declaring myself for a particular team. And I've such a jinx that I've had people, can you please not mention it again? Will you please not mention that you're supporting that particular team, because they're still there. They're one of the last four. And they don't want me to even say what that team is. Do not mention them. Do not jinx them. So I will not be doing that. I'll not be mentioning them. Won't mention the word home or coming or anything like that. Nothing. I'm not going to jinx them. And while we're talking about people we lost, we had, of course, the wonderful actor Sam Neill. I'll say a bit more about that later, because I think most of us, he was a very generous man. We're lucky enough to interview Sam Neill. There was one interview I did with him which really struck me, because he referenced his role playing Michael Chamberlain in Evil Angels. And because I, through people I know, through our extended family, I know what a good person, what an outstanding person Michael Chamberlain was, and how much great work he did, selfless work he did in rural parts of New South Wales. After the controversy, of course, involving the daughter Rosaria and the marriage breakup, he was a very, very good person, Michael Chamberlain. And Sam Neill became a vociferous defender of the Chamberlains, and Michael Chamberlain in particular. And I remember in the interview, he was very emotional in speaking about that and speaking about the way the Chamberlains should be dealt with. And he hated the idea that there were jokes being made in America, that Dingo took my baby. I remember that because it showed what an empathic person he was, because of the way he really respected and championed Michael Chamberlain. And he himself, what a wonderful actor, how much work he's got still going. And there are movies, there's some fantastic miniseries like The 12 that people rave about. So he was working, and he went at the age of 78. And I'll mention one more, because I know he's mentioning a few people that we've lost. I wasn't here last week when Darren Hinch died at the age of 82. And I worked with Darren Hinch really at the end of the phone. I was a reporter for his show on occasions, but I never got to actually spend any time with Darren Hinch. But I do know he was a campaigner for justice. He's had the Justice Party. He went to the Senate and he campaigned for transparency in the justice system, particularly in relation to the victims of child pedophilia, which I cannot believe we still talk about it. And there's a story which is making my stomach turn. I may have to deal with also later in this hour. But he was a campaigner on that. But also going all the way back, people forget this. You know how, and a lot of you think it's fantastic, midnight on Wednesday before every election, there's a ban on election advertising. So we can't run election ads on radio or TV after midnight on Wednesday. But going all the way back to the 80s, the law was that from midnight Wednesday, you couldn't talk about politics. You couldn't say anything about politics. Nothing. It was an election ban. It was ridiculous. And they said, we'll give people a rest so they can think about it. So he'd do a morning show. And if Mark Levy, if he was doing his show, and you've got Jason in Brisbane, would not be allowed to talk about politics at all for 2 days. Now, that rule was ridiculous. So Darren Hinch would routinely come on and start talking politics. And his station 3AW would then pay fines. And eventually they thought, well, rather than keep fining and threatening him with jail, let's change the law. So he achieved quite a lot, Darren Hinch. So we lost him, and he leaves an important legacy as well. 131873 is the number. A lot to talk about. If you've got something you want to share with us, you can jump on the phone, 131873. We'd like to hear from you directly, or you can use the text line 0460 873 873. Lots more coming up, 16 past 8 here on this Monday.

0: temperatures dropping. We're enjoying another winter in CQ, but who knows how cold it'll get? We know who knows. Central Queensland's favourite weatherman, Mike Griffin. Whether it's tips about weather on the way, rainfall readings and record minimums, or just about what we're in for on the weekend, listen for the comprehensive rundown from Mike Griffin. Thanks to Thinkwater. For everything water, irrigation and pumping, think Thinkwater for it all. On the talk of Central Queensland, 994RO.
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6: 19 past 8 is the time. It is a Monday night. On our feedback line, there was an interview. Tony sends me this interview. Note about an interview that was on 7:30 last week. Professor Morandi, who's someone who is actually effectively a spokesman for Iran, and our correspondent is saying that he cooked Sarah Ferguson. Now, I haven't seen the interview. I do know he appears regularly on the Piers Morgan Uncensored, which I can recommend to anyone because he gets all points of view, Piers Morgan, on there. But the situation certainly with Iran, we seem to have gone right back in circles, and no one's really... there's so much crying of wolf on the Iran thing that I think these people aren't taking us anywhere near as much notice, perhaps, as they should be. 131-873 is the number. Before I go to our NewsHour guest, I just want to mention, if you follow British politics, we've had this Nigel Farage stunt where he's resigned his seat and he's going to run in a by-election. None of the major parties are running, but there is a candidate called Count Binface, who's actually got a very professional campaign behind him. He's got songs and videos. He's like a Dalek that has a big bin on his head. And he's a comedy writer. And the character's got so much traction that some of the polls are saying he's actually got he's got more support than Farage. Who knows what'll happen? And I started to wonder, have we had joke candidates in elections here? Now, you're immediately going to say, well, yes, we have. But I'm talking about people who are actually pretend candidates or joke candidates, as opposed to people who are running seriously. But, of course, we all know they're a joke. And I know that there are a couple of radio announcers going all the way back, ran in the 1980 Senate election for New South Wales. Ian McRae and Hon Nick Jones, they ran, and I think they got tens of thousands of votes. But I can't remember any other examples of, say, a Norman Gunston-style character actually running as they do in the UK. It seems to be a very British thing, and I reckon we could use a few laughs at the moment. If you've got, maybe I've missed someone, you might like to let me know. 131873 is the number. At 22 minutes past 8, let's go to Amanda Rose, who's our NewsHour guest. She's not here in the studio, probably thinks I'm still, because I've got this. You're not running away from me because I've got some sort of cough or something. Oh, you have you? You've got it.
7: No, I'm fine. I'm just busy. Okay. It's a plus for me if you've got the croaks. So.
6: Okay, yeah, well, I think everyone around here is walking backwards, so I'm okay. I'm doing the best I can, but I might need you to do a bit of the talking tonight. So, of course, you're a commentator, you're a businesswoman, you advocate for a small business in particular. So let's go through some of these tonight, Amanda, if we can. I wanted to kick off just with businesses that are under pressure. Stax Activewear. Now, I know you do a lot of running, but that's part of why you'd know about this. But it's a brand that was in the AFR Rich List a couple of years ago. They've now gone into receivership. They did have online and boutique Sydney stores, so I wonder if that's part of the story. But what did you want to say about that?
7: Well, it's interesting. So they actually had 12 stores

0: And then in 2022, so think of the COVID impact, they went down to 2 physical stores and then relied online. And I think this is a really good example of the compounding impacts of what's happening to small business. People don't realise, they think because restrictions were lifted, okay, everyone go back to normal, everything should be fine. Businesses were still trying to pay back debts, still trying to pick up lost revenue from the COVID years. And then on top of that, we've had the cost of living crisis. We've had, you know, all these different changes, increase in cost to run a business, from electricity to staff costs, and it's hit them. So now we're seeing literally a ripple effect. And to be honest, nearly every, or actually every single day you open the media and you see a company that's gone under, right? And this is one that's, oh, you've got 50 staff. So therefore, you know, if they can't be saved, you've got 50 people that'll be unemployed. But this is happening everywhere. And it's a really, and something I wanted to point out is that when you see big companies like this, or, you know, considered big, you know, they started off husband and wife, they did really well, and they've took the risk and they did all the things right, but then it caught up to them because it's hard to survive in this environment. There's a narrative in Australia, and I'm seeing this a lot online at the moment, is people have this, oh, well, you know, you're trying to avoid paying your bills, or, you know, you're rich, you'll be fine. And this type of aggression towards people suffering and people losing their businesses. And we need to realise it's not because they've done anything wrong. It's because the market, since COVID, it's just gotten worse. Nothing has improved.
1: Yeah. Just on something I was mentioning earlier, because we talk about productivity, and this is a term that's used a lot, which is about trying to generate more from your business. And I mentioned earlier that a lot of businesses, the obvious thing is whatever your infrastructure is, it could be a better printer, a better computer system, a better cash out system, or however you manage to get people to pay for what you're doing. The more efficient it is, the more sophisticated it is, your business is going to be more efficient. Therefore, your productivity might improve. Now, for a lot of businesses, the theory might be great. They might be able to afford that investment which is required. But how would they feel if they hear that Telstra allegedly had 10-year-old servers, and that may have been the reason for the outage on last week, which for some businesses could have absolutely flattened them?
0: Oh, absolutely. You know, you have a day or even an hour where people can't pay. And this is the thing, they push a cashless society. And if you talk against it, or if you want to call out government or big business about that, they say, oh, you know, you don't know what you're talking about, you're behind the times. Well, this is a perfect example. If we are in a cashless society, then the FPOS machine is down, people can't pay, businesses can't survive. But what's interesting is, okay, they've got old services. If that was in a small business, they probably wouldn't survive if they had something that was 10 years old keeping it up. But the question needs to be, as always, follow the money. They earn a lot of money. So where is that money going? And this, again, same thing. With big business, their priority are the shareholders, not the consumer, not the small business. You know, we're a stakeholder, but we're not the priority. And that's what's wrong. That's what's wrong in Australia in general. The priority is going to be how much money are we delivering our shareholder every year, and the CEO gets a bonus for that. But when things like this happen, that's when we start to see, you know, it exposes the fact that, you know, they've offshored staff, so therefore unemployment in Australia, all these different things. But there's no repercussion. So they might get a fine, and they get a fine, you know, from the regulator or the government. The small business doesn't get that money.
1: That's right.
0: And if we're not getting it.
1: Yeah, and if a small business does something, and it may be, say, in a local area, so in a circumstance where that small business may have to front up to a council meeting or whatever it might be and answer questions, and the person goes in there essentially, you know, they're there, that's it, and they're asked the questions, as opposed to if there's an inquiry here, there'll be, you know how this works, don't you, Amanda? There'll be a crisis management business. They're going to get a big lick of money to train the people going up to answer the questions.
0: Oh,
1: and then
0: absolutely.
1: There'll be lawyers, and then there'll be carefully worked out phrases to try and get around saying, well, we thought we could save some money, and it bit us on the ass. Let's be honest about it. That's the way you'd be putting it.
0: That's right. And then they'll get slapped with a fine. You know, they'll talk it down. They might go and send estimates. Okay, right, this has happened. You get a fine. But guess what? The small business owner is still suffering from that outage. The consumer, and we get nothing. The small business, and this is what's a problem. So whether it's ASIC, ACCC, any regulator at all, if there is an issue with how a big business acts, especially when it impacts a small business, the small business doesn't leave with anything. So absolutely nothing. So whether they're a supplier or someone has been hurt, the government or the regulator gets the fine, the small business doesn't.
1: Yep. 28 minutes past 8 is the time. I have got one of our listeners pointing out that Volodymyr Zelensky, he was a comedian, but then he ran for politics in his own right. We're talking about people who play a character, like the fellow in the UK, and I'm told, and I do remember this, Godfrey Bigot used to run for the Manly Council, Noel tells me, on the north side in elections there, Godfrey Bigot. And I think that was I think in Australia you've got to change your name by depot, obviously, but you create a character and you run. We could do with a laugh, couldn't we? Surely, Amanda.
0: Well, you know, let's face it, there's plenty of actors in politics right now that have absolutely no desire or genuine vision to help the community. You know, whether it's they've been put there by certain people and lobby groups and powers to be, or they're there for their own, purposes of power and money. So we have a lot of actors already. I think when we started to get the independents and people starting to step up, that's when we started to see, I think, the real politicians. Mm. Because at the moment, you know, you ask someone in the major party a question, it's very difficult for them to be able to give you any substance, anything of value in their response, which tells me they don't actually know what they're doing. They've been told what to say.
1: Yeah,
0: the question here is by who?
1: Yeah, and you talk about the independents, and I think the thing about independents is, and I look at independents as Bobcat has got his own party now, and some of them have to set up parties to try and get a structure that might help them to fight the bigger parties. But you've got Bobcat in Queensland. You've got, look, I know we talk about the Teals, put them to one side, but you've got Helen Haynes, you've got independents like Andrew Wilkie.
0: Dai Lee.
1: Andrew Wilkie won a seat in Tasmania by the skin of his teeth. It's a Labor seat, but he's got it for life now. Everyone votes for him, and he can say what he likes and represent his electorate's views in the parliament better than anyone else, really, because he's not constrained by what the party wants him to say.
0: Well, that's right. And if you look at Wilkie, he's a genuine human being and he's really trying to push, you know, gambling reforms, and this is what we need. So often independents come from frustration of two reasons. One, a major party rejected them, so they've got, you know, revenge and they want to run. Or they've gone, I'm sick of how we're being treated. My community deserves a voice. So I actually think there's a chance that the next federal election we're going to have a lot more independents running in local areas, and I think it's going to shock the three major parties.
1: Yeah, because people are looking at doing something to upend the system. There's no doubt about that. And I mentioned, look, if you followed this bloke in the UK, he's actually very entertaining. He turns up he's been interviewed on all the major political programs in the UK dressed as a bin. If you're in this by-election, you don't have to vote because it's optional voting in the UK, but you go along and vote for the bin and you're telling them, well, this is what we think of what you're providing us. So who knows?
0: Look, I actually encourage people to run for whether it's council, state or federal, because, you know, you look at even in federal parliament.
1: Yep.
0: So there's a young girl that's 21 years old in the Senate, and she got that because more people voted for Labor than they expected.
1: Yeah. Yeah. All right, let me go to Chris, who's called in, because this issue with the Telstra outage. Hello, Chris.
2: Hello, John. How are you?
1: Good. I'm sensing you've got I've got an idea what you're going to say, so give us something here.
2: Well, I was... I live down here in Kiama.
1: Yep.
2: And my mum's funeral was up in Kosava on Wednesday.
1: Yep.
2: And I couldn't Zoom the service because I'm with Telstra.
1: Mm. And so you would have assumed... You couldn't go, but you're going to get very high definition. I've been to funerals of people from extended family and the like, and you do you do the Zoom, it is presented in a very, very tasteful way. You do feel like you'd have been looking forward to that.
2: Yes. and I couldn't go because I run a pub down here in Kiama.
1: Mm.
2: And unfortunately, I couldn't get up there because it was done so quickly. And I went to go onto the streaming website, which my family sent me, my daughter sent me, and then nothing. I couldn't do anything.
1: And you can't get that back. I'm guessing it would be there as a recording.
2: What am I supposed
1: to? Have you been able to see it since?
2: No.
1: Oh, really?
2: Well, I don't know if someone might have been able to record it from some, or maybe the funeral.
1: Yeah.
2: People might have been able to do it, but
1: we might be able to help you with this, Chris. Can you just get Chris's details, if you don't mind, Chris? Because there's not much you can say to Chris beyond the thought that if there's some sort of action taken, some sort of class action taken, who knows? Mm-hmm. He can't retrospectively go back to the funeral. But I do know in these situations, they often have on websites the capacity to go and have a look at it. It's kept up there as a stream. I don't think it's always a live stream. Can we just check on that and check to see if we might help Chris? Because it sounds like he's still pretty upset and he's very busy running his pub. But maybe if you can see it, that's going to be second best, Amanda. You can't go back. That's the whole thing,
0: no,
1: isn't it?
0: No, you can't. But this is the thing. So this is why another level, say for the small business owner, what's your backup plan? You know, these days we need to have a backup plan. We cannot rely on government. We cannot rely on big business.
1: Mm.
0: And that's why it comes down to community, right? And that's why we need small business. We need the community alive, because when things like this happen, like during COVID, we saw huge community spirit for small businesses to keep them afloat as much as possible.
1: All right. We might just have a look, and we'll talk to him off air about where it was and what the website was, and there may be the capacity. I think I've seen in the past where you can go onto those websites, and then if you could be working, whatever it might be, it's still there. So if we could help him with that once he finishes work, then anyone else in that situation. But again, Amanda, he's one person. You can imagine how many people had those situations.
0: And what did they get?
1: Are affected by that. That's exactly right. That's right. Look, 131873 is the number. Why do we need comedians in politics? Everything they do is a joke. Well, I was making that point there. Does the name count? Binface appear on the ballot paper in the UK? Theo's saying, well, it does, because you have to change your name by deed poll. Count Binface. So I'll tell you what.
0: Binface, my goodness.
1: There's the opportunity here, isn't there, for someone to change their name to Count Binface and run at the next election?
0: Well, actually, in saying that, the amount of people that have told me, which is concerning, the amount of people that have told me that the next federal election, they just won't vote.
1: They won't vote.
0: Yeah. They just think, I've got no one to vote for. That is concerning.
1: Well, that's the point. And I think there's a proportion of those people that are saying, well, I'm going to vote for One Nation, and they're waiting to see whether there are some actual names that are going to be put next to One Nation, because in Victoria at the moment there's no recognisable One Nation person.
0: But that's the thing. So, and I've always said that wait till the election comes to the candidates. Then you see the candidates in your local area. And if you just Google them, or something comes out and you're thinking, I'm not comfortable with the character of that person, they'll lose that vote.
1: Yep. All right. A lot of commentary about politics and where is it? How do we need an actor? The politics, the actors in politics are not very funny. And there's a few other suggestions. I better just proofread these before I read them out. Quite a few people also saying the funeral company usually keeps the stream there so people can view it another day. And quite often, I think it can stay up there for quite a while, maybe even 4 weeks. So if we can just get the detail and check and let him know, because sometimes, especially if you're grieving, you may be feeling like you're floating in the wind. So if we can help him out, we'll do that. 131873 is our number. It's 23 minutes to 9 right now.
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1: 20 minutes to 9, it is Monday. 131873 is the number. We're just getting onto this stream for our fellow who couldn't see his mother's funeral. And we have now established that the stream is there. And so we've put him onto the website so he can now, he'll be able to see it. So I think I can understand. You can understand, Amanda, can't you? Someone's grieving, they couldn't see it. So, and that usually is the protocol.
0: Imagine all the people being just in distress in general from this whole situation. Yeah. Exactly.
1: All right, let me get to politics. I won't spend a lot of time on this. I had another poll today confirming this slippage in support for One Nation. It seems there's a bit of an uptick in support for the coalition. So I know you want to talk about this. We talk about it every week, so let's just do our weekly or bi-weekly chat on this one. You've got Angus Taylor, who last week decided to tee off on One Nation. Can we just hear a little bit of this from last week where Angus Taylor said, all right, well, now I'm gonna attack One Nation. Here is a bit of that.
13: I understand why some Australians think the way out is to blow the place up. One Nation is a column of smoke. One Nation would send us broke. It is a one-person show.
1: All right. So, and then he was on Sky the next day. So this is obviously this is the new approach he was taking. Doubling down on all of that, just have a listen. Here we go.
14: It's a one-person show. The policies are incoherent. They don't add up. We've had one of the most senior members of One Nation saying that the United States is the worst terrorist organisation in the world. I mean, these are the sort, and we've had the new member of One Nation voting with the Greens and the Teals. It's a one-person show in the end.
1: Right. So within, I guess, the conservative side of politics, there's an argument over all of this. Tony Abbott, he seems to have led off on all of this. Your thought on that one?
0: Well, Tony Abbott's the one that told Angus Taylor to say all of this. You can tell by the one-liners and the fact that he's hated One Nation from the beginning. But just the lie of blow the place up, right? If you vote for One Nation, that's what you're doing. Well, then what's the alternative? What is the coalition putting forward as the alternative? Like, they're constantly focusing on One Nation because they hate the fact that people have left the Liberal Party to go to One Nation. And that's because at least One Nation of coming up and saying, you know, what their policies are, or at least headlines to them. or what it is they want to do, while the coalition is spending their entire time with one-liners like the toxic tax and blowing the place up in the one-person show. One-person show, the Liberal Party is a one-person show. It's the Tony Abbott show. Right, and everyone's got to do what he says.
1: Let me just jump in there because I know anyone who listens to our news hour, we have you here regularly on a Monday, Keith Wallahan, the former Liberal for Menzies, who is hoping to get back into the Parliament. We've had him on a couple of times talking about data centres and whether we should be looking at small modular reactors, which are now starting to be developed around the world, so that they can provide the power for these data centres. We'd need to lift the moratorium, obviously, through the Parliament, and the states would have to get on board as well. But Dan Tehan is now talking a bit more about all of this. This is him talking about it earlier today, about where these plants would go, because there's always this debate starts about where you're going to put them. Here's what he had to say.
15: Well, there's no reason why you can't have them where the existing transmission lines already are. And wouldn't that be sensible rather than paying billions upon billions upon billions more, and it's driving our power prices through the roof, to extend further and further to hook up, whether it be solar or wind. And that's the sort of the common sense approach. If you let the market dictate, then what you tend to get is you get the least cost proposals coming forward. Where at the moment, it doesn't matter where wind and solar is put, because all the government's saying is let the taxpayer pick up the bill for putting the poles and wires out there. And as we know, the community is basically had enough of this. They're over it, and they're starting to really, really jack up. In like just north of my electorate, there's a proposal called V&I. I've never seen a project which has been more vehemently opposed by the local community, and with very good reason, because they've been roughshod over by the government.
1: All right, so that was Dan Tehan today, and of course, we could have done all this a long, long time ago, and I think the coalition itself is saying there's a 6-8 year lead time if you had the legislation to lift the ban. So in the short term, for the next couple of elections, none of that's possible, but is that the direction they should be taking?
0: Well, it's what Dutton said. So this is very similar to what Dutton was saying when he was running, and he was demonised for it. In fact, his own party, half of them turned on him for saying it. And this is actually something Angus Taylor, if it's a policy that they stand by and that they want to put forward, he should be going out and talking about this as a lead. And also the fact that the data centres that are being put up, which a lot of people are frustrated with the lack of transparency about what's happening with that, because of the amount of energy that they require, the amount of water and all of that, then this could be a solution to that, right? So this could be one of the many solutions to help with the energy required for those data centres. You know, what Dan's saying is that it can't just be all renewables, and then people say, well, it can't just be all, you know, coal. There needs to be, you know, a portfolio of energy choices, which, you know, the Liberal Party, give them credit, they did mention that previously. Dutton did mention that at one stage. He didn't push it enough. People didn't understand it enough. People thought he was anti-renewables when he wasn't. When you think about it, John Howard was the first person to bring in wind farms, right, and sign off on that. So they're not anti-renewables. They were anti-focusing just on that. So bringing in nuclear is an option. The only thing is saying using existing transition lines sounds great now, but at the moment, we know that a lot of farmers are being forced to put transition lines into their farms. So by the time this does happen, using the existing lines are actually the lines that everyone's fighting with now.
1: Yeah, because they're going to be laid out over the next probably probably 5 years, if we accept that it's likely.
0: And there's a lot
1: likely.
0: Of fighting happening over that right now.
1: That's right. And let me take a couple of calls on this. Russell's called in. Russell, hello.
16: Oh, John, how you doing, mate?
1: Good, mate. Yeah, good.
16: Yeah, I'm just listening to you talking to the lady about the politics and things like this, about leadership and parties. Straight up, and you'll probably get a few disrespectful phone calls. I'm a centre-left Labor supporter, and I make no apologies for that. But if people really care about democracy and who they're going to vote for, they say, we're not going to vote, or things like this, that is an absolute cop-out. You vote. Value your country and your opinion. The thing is that, like, I will not change my votes, probably not because I'm rusted, but that's beside the point. But the way the leadership goes with the Liberals at the moment, with Angus Taylor, and Andrew Hastie, they're fighting amongst themselves. And Pauline Hanson, and she has no policies. She takes her monies from billionaires like Elon Musk with Donald Trump and things like this.
1: Well, why? I know what you're saying. She's Gina Reinhart's spending a fair bit of support. So you're saying you wouldn't change your vote regardless? There's no one on the other side that would attract you?
16: If I ever thought about it, it would be Matt Canavan, the Nationals, because Barnaby Choice, he left the Nationals to join One Nation. And Jacinta Nabajimba Price, she left the Nationals too in the Northern Territory to join the Liberals. See, they've got no discipline, party discipline. The Labors, at least Kevin Rudd brought that in. You agree with the party or you get out of the party.
1: All right. Russell, I appreciate that. Thank you very much for that. Before I get you in, Amanda, I'll just go to Simon, I think maybe on the same theme. Hello, Simon.
17: G'day, John.
1: Yes, mate.
17: I wasn't rusted on Matt Canavan until I spoke to him at the Liberal Convention 10 days or 2 weeks ago. He's a people person, he's honest, and you can throw left things at him and he stays on focus. I'm worried about China, Simon. He speaks like the Prime Minister and the future Prime Minister. Whether he stays with LNP or Liberal Party or he deflects to... I'd like to see him stay with the Liberal Party. And he's got to be the leader, though. He can't be second tier.
1: Yeah, he's the leader of the National Party. But, Amanda, I want to go to a break and I'll get you to give me a broader comment on that. But he is the most impressive of them, isn't he, on the other side? Matt Canavan?
0: Absolutely. He is on that side.
1: By country mile,
0: well,
1: I would think.
0: What you see, what you get versus... You know, a lot of the coalition or the Liberal Party backflip every 3 seconds.
1: Yeah. Let's come back after this at 10 and a half minutes to nine.
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1: 7.5 minutes to nine is the time. A couple of people coming in, taking the caller said that One Nation's got no policies. They do have policies. For instance, they're talking about income splitting, indexing the tax scales. There's a range of policies they have released. So you can't say they've got no policies. The issue is, we don't know who their shadow ministers are across a whole range of things. Let's go to Pam, who's called in with a quick comment. Hello, Pam.
5: John, as more and more businesses fail and unemployment increases, that's going to further affect productivity. But at the same time, I mean, inflation will continue to rise, so too interest rates. So we'll be in dire straits.
1: Yeah. Well, look, it's a good point you make there in relation to unemployment, because, Amanda, this is the question. If unemployment starts to rise, and then if people lose their jobs that have got themselves recently into the housing market, for instance, and they have to sell and they've got negative equity, businesses that might be in a situation where they've just started and they're in the hock and they can't pay it back, that's when we have a real problem, isn't it?
0: Well, when, you know, small businesses, they are 40% of the private employers, right? So they're dropping like flies and closing their doors. Then you've got the big businesses, which are literally offshoring entire departments overseas. So they make people redundant here and then send, go overseas for their departments. And there's no legislation stopping that. So I'm quite surprised by a Labor government who is pretty much dictated by the union movement, haven't forced big business to keep people here, to keep the jobs in Australia. And that, again, imagine the Coalition came out with something like that, or One Nation saying, we're going to keep the jobs here. This is the piece of legislation we're going to put forward so big businesses can't offshore, so you can, you know, keep your financial security. It's the same thing. These are the things that people need to keep the financial security in Australia, because it's right, unemployment will go up. In fact, it is already going up because small businesses are closing down.
1: 5.5 to 9, a lot of feedback on the text line. I'll get to that straight after the news if I can, but I just wanted to finish up something. You were saying earlier just about cash, and I got to thinking, because I carry a wallet. I mean, some people think carrying a wallet is out of date. So I've got my wallet there, and I did have, I put a couple hundred bucks in the wallet maybe a month ago, and I just realised as we were talking that that money is no longer there, because I used it to buy something, and I may have gone to a place, TAB or something like that. Anyway, so I got nothing there at the moment. So do you regularly go and top it up? Because if you want to have cash, you're going to have to actually be regularly making sure that you've got to find an ATM first to get the cash in.
0: Oh, you can do it. You can go and get out cash out at the supermarket.
1: Yeah,
0: Things like that. But also, don't forget, cash allows you to keep track of what you're spending. Mm. When we go digital, you tap, tap, tap. It's all about spending all this money. And right now, the reason why people are going back to cash is so they can give themselves a certain amount for the week and they can stick to it. So if you see it, you know how much you've got.
1: Yeah, there was a young lady who, she's part of our network team, and she's travelling around Australia at the moment. I'll give people her Instagram or Facebook page to follow that. But she famously saved up her deposit for a house by having all her pay go to her parents. She was in her 30s, and they gave her an allowance. And she actually took it all in cash, and so she had envelopes for everything, and that discipline allowed her to finally get the deposit. So there's something to what you've just said.
0: That's right, and it is. But the thing is, if you have cash and you restrict yourself, you can.
1: Good on you, Amanda. We'll see you in here again soon. Keep up the good fight. Thank you.
0: Thank you.
1: Amanda Rose, 3.5 to 9 now.
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1: We have the news coming up at 9 o'clock. 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
29: Good evening, I'm Jamel Wells. New Zealand actor Sam Neill is being remembered as an honorary Australian after his death at 78. Jefferson Shaw reports.
30: The island-born, New Zealand-raised actor rose to fame in the 1977 film Sleeping Dogs. And although not Australian, we claimed him as our own as he starred in classics such as Evil Angels and The Dish.
31: So I'm afraid that we're entering overlap now.
32: Oh! So you'll be getting transmissions?
30: In 1993, he was, of course, loved by his starring role in Jurassic Park.
31: It's a dinosaur.
30: Neil had battled blood cancer and come out on the other side. His loved ones say he died surrounded by family in a Sydney hospital, passing with the dignity that characterised his whole life.
29: A Sydney daycare worker's facing more than 320 child abuse charges. Federal police say he abused around 150 children. They say he's worked at 62 childcare centres across Australia and the UK, but the abuse has occurred at 10 of them. Indonesian police are investigating the death of a Perth man in a Bali detention centre. They say 39-year-old Cameron Hughes was taken there on Friday after breaching his visa conditions. Initial reports indicate he suffered a cardiac arrest. Foreign Affairs is trying to determine if any Australians were killed or injured in a Bangkok hotel fire. The fire started Sunday night. At least 27 people have died with dozens injured. The federal government says the only Australian ISIS bride remaining in Syria may still be deciding whether to return home. The woman was initially barred from returning under a temporary exclusion order. Last month, she was given a permit to return after that order was revoked. Queensland's Department of Primary Industries is investigating a suspected case of bird flu. Georgia Condek reports.
2: Biosecurity Queensland says it was made aware of the ill bird after a wildlife carer in Noosa brought it to their attention. If the bird tests positive, it will mark the first Queensland case connected to the country's current outbreak. 13 cases of the H5 strain have already been confirmed across the nation in other migratory birds. Authorities are urging people concerned about sick or dead birds to avoid contact, make a record and report it to the Emergency Animal Disease Hotline. Georgia Condek reporting.
29: In finance, one Australian dollar's buying around 69 US cents.
3: Fishing's a wonderful sport. 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
29: Essendon legend Matthew Lloyd has described Nate Caddy's contract extension as a blessing after the Bombers' 15-goal loss to Brisbane. The forward has signed a deal, keeping him at the club until 2031. Cronulla Sharks are determined to hang on to their spot in the NRL top four as they build momentum towards the finals. Craig Fitzgibbon's side knocked the Knights out of fourth spot in round 19, but could give it back when they meet on Friday night. Lock forward Cam McInnes says they can't lose focus.
12: You don't, stay on top of things. You can easily slip out the other way. So, the finals is still a fair way away and there's a lot of water under the bridge there. And
29: Jannik Sinner has won his fifth career tennis major, defending his crown at Wimbledon. FIFA's considering expanding its 2030 World Cup to 64 teams. That's up from 48. And just repeating, New Zealand actor Sam Neill's being remembered as an honorary Australian after his death at 78.
3: 4RO's Community File for Harvey Norman Furniture and Deck.
14: The Year 12 class of 1976 of St Joseph's Christian Brothers College and classmates in 74 and 75 are invited to a reunion on the 21st and 22nd of August. 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
0: partly cloudy with a slight chance of a shower again tomorrow and 25 degrees for Rocky after an overnight low of 15. Sunny from Wednesday. Yeppoon 23 tomorrow, Gladstone 24, Billawheeler getting to 25.
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0: it's back to John Stanley right across Australia.
1: It's of course a Monday night. Good to be back with you. I was off on Thursday. I've got everyone's moving into other studios here because I'm still a little bit congested. But look, I've got it's a head cold that's rattling around the place at the moment. I'll be back on deck very, very soon. I'm back on deck, but I'm in full throat, I think. And I'm assured it's just a head cold. You do still get head colds these days, but there's a lot of stuff rattling around, like the flu, RSV, still COVID around there. So if you get any of that, it's not good. 131873 is the number. We're going to talk tech with Stephen Fenwick shortly. There's a few things to talk about. And just from our news hour in the previous hour, thank you for all the feedback we've got. Carl said he's seen government IT tenders requesting offshore resources rather than equally qualified Australian resources. Then you get hit with payroll tax, et cetera. How can Australian businesses compete? There's that one there. Then I've got Simon. He's saying that Matt Canavan and Barnaby Joyce get on well. Well, they do. In fact, Matt Canavan and Barnaby Joyce used to work together. And a lot of people looking at Canavan and wondering why he perhaps isn't leading the whole show on the coalition side. Of course, he's in the Senate at the moment, and others saying, well, why isn't he in One Nation? So we are in fascinating times. But just getting through the other feedback, one of them here, Campbell, says he wasn't keen on Angus Taylor when he took over. He's doing okay. Hard thing, he really just needs to stay consistent. A lot of chopping and changing. People don't trust. If he's consistent, stays on message, then people will come back toward them. Thank you very much for that. Quite a few of you, our caller, who is Russell, who's saying he's a centre-left voter. He needs the discipline of being of what Labor does in terms of their policies. People saying they're part of a religion as they used to. So, but he's still there. He called it rusted on at the moment. That around about 30%. Quite a few people also saying that One Nation does have policies. You can look them up. We have done that here before. This one says a disgruntled Liberal voter going to vote One Nation. Because we're trillions of dollars of debt. Both the LNP and Labor have given us this debt, not just Labor. So a bit rich for Angus Taylor to say One Nation will send us broke. We're already past broke. We're in huge debt. Liberals contributed to that debt. And this person says he is in Angus Taylor's electorate of Hume, which, of course, is one of the electorates that One Nation has very much in their sights. And this one from Paul, look, I agree on one level with Paul, because I do think in the end you can actually go and vote. The requirement is that you turn up in federal polls every 3 years, get your name crossed off, and then you take a ballot paper and stick it in the box. And there are those saying, well, you don't have to fill it out. And he says if people refuse to vote, they shouldn't then complain when government policies don't go their way. That's from Paul. Well, I'd agree to an extent, but I also believe if you have compulsory voting and particularly compulsory preferential, you should be given the option of doing what I've suggested, and it does happen in other parts of the world, to have a box on the ballot paper that says none of the above, so you can actually have your say. If you're required to have your say, consider all the candidates and not be forced to say, well, this one I think is the least worst. If you think they're all crook, you should be able to just put a box and say, none of the above, do better, wheel out something better. And there's enough there, someone will think, well, there's a constituency I can pick up at the next election. It might encourage good independence. 131873 is the number at 11 past nine. I'll go to Mark, who's just called in with a tale here about Sam Neill, who we lost today at the age of 78. Hello, Mark.
2: Mr. John Stanley, how are you? Well, I won an aero bed and I was the Saudi Arabian ambassador's chief security officer.
1: Well, and you've had quite a story there. You've shorthanded your story. You won an aero bed with us, one of those inflatable ones, quite a few years ago. But you worked for the Saudi Arabian ambassador in Canberra, correct?
2: It was in Garran, correct, and I was a member of Federal Golf Club, but I was told to be quick.
1: Go on.
2: I had dinner, John, on Hamilton Island with Sam Neill, Nicole Kidman.
1: Wow. Okay.
2: George Harrison and not Charles Bronson, it was James Coburn. It was in the early 80s.
1: Wow.
2: And it was so fantastic, mate. And I won't babble on too much, but it was most successful. And I was a member of Federal Golf Club with a handicap of 5, sir.
1: 5,
2: but
1: okay.
2: I just wanted to say how fantastic Sam Neill was, and it's quite upsetting. I have some New Zealand relatives. I also have John, the trademark on Farlap, who was born in Timaru, and my father was Wing Commander Ernie Brown, MB. Absolutely. In fact, I'll send one. But look, back to the point. Sam Neill, it's quite worrying, and I was around Canberra today discussing him with my auntie yesterday, and he passed away. Very sad, John.
1: Yeah. Yeah, and look, he was 78. He was battling cancer. He said he was cancer free. So he had a very good innings, but he was working, and he's got movies. He's got this amazing series, The 12, which everyone raves about, and a body of work that'll live forever.
2: And Johnny had blood cancer as well. And I've been around the traps. You can check on me. I'm a good man.
1: I can tell.
2: I know that.
1: I can tell.
2: You're a lovely, lovely group, sir.
1: Good on you, mate. You hang on there. I might just get Mark's details off air if I can, because he's got so many aspects to his story, but there's a couple of things he mentioned there that might be worth having a longer chat about down the track when we're yarning about some of the things he's just discussed. So I might just bookmark that. We might get Mark back on to explore a little bit more of what he's just discussing. 131873 is number. Thank you very much for that. Michael says I'm doing a Darren. Surely I'm better than Darren Lockyer. I'm doing the best I can. And then I've got this one saying, I was an Angus supporter before Susan Lee got the job. I'm not sure he's the right person now to go up against Albo. I think we're doomed for more Albo. So a lot more of you are commenting on that one as well. 131873 is the number at 14 past nine now.
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6: 17 past nine. Welcome along. It's a Monday night. John Stanley with you. Don't forget, next hour we've got Craig Bennett joining us for his inimitable look at the world of entertainment. Look, I have got this throat something wrong with me. I'm recovering. One person thought I sounded like Darren Lockyer. Greg says he thought the Love God had made a comeback. So I'm getting different reviews in terms of what I sound like, but I must not sound the way I normally do. But if you heard me last Thursday when I wasn't here at home, I could barely speak to anyone. Now, before we get into tech with Stephen Fenwick and have our formal introduction, I just want to bring him in because, Stephen, you are a supporter of South Sydney. You played for South. Mario, of course, your brother. But you were there yesterday at Accor Stadium. We were broadcasting it through the continuous call team from there, the world's biggest birthday party for Jai Arrow. And he's enjoying himself. You could see he was enjoying himself and his call team from there, the world's biggest birthday party for Jai Arrow. And he's enjoying himself. You could see he was enjoying himself and enjoying the day. But then there were those moments where

0: Cake, and I think Albanese and Peter Vlandis were there, and his daughter was, who's only just like I think about a year old. She was enjoying listening to the Wiggles, and
1: looking at him, he knows what's happening, and he's got his little daughter there, so he's trying to make sure that she has a fantastic time with her dad. So he's got to hold it together for her.
0: Absolutely,
1: and we're seeing all of this happen, and I can't help thinking, and I know I harp on this, but you go all the way back to 1939, Lou Gehrig, the baseball player, he had this.
0: Yeah.
1: He addressed Yankee Stadium, famous speech.
0: Yeah.
1: He died, I think, a year or 2 years later. And here we are all these years on, still trying to work out what it is.
0: Well, the positive thing about it is that it's created more awareness of MND, and I think sort of really sort of lit a fire under the researchers and thought, okay, we really need to find a cure for this thing, especially after we lost Neil Danaher and he did some amazing work. And now I think we're going to see Jai Arrow step into that role. Hopefully got a few years left in him yet, and hopefully it'd be great if we could get a cure down the track.
1: Right. With so much money being spent.
0: Yeah.
1: The one thing you think of now, I said at the start of the show, it's a tiny, like it's an infinitesimal fraction of the money they're spending on devices designed to kill people. And that's a bizarre world in which we live. But you wonder whether things like AI, which is going to swamp us all, and we worry about the impact, whether AI might be the kind of thing that, if it's eventually harnessed, might be able to speed up some of this work.
0: I think the researchers are pulling every lever here. They're getting a lot of new funding, thanks to Jai and Neil Danaher. But you'd think that AI would have been deployed to look at data and analyze things and hopefully help us move down the track.
1: You would hope so. 131873 is our number. It is now 9:20. Let's have your formal introduction now.
2: And now on Nights, Stephen Fenech from Tech Guide.
1: Here he is, Stephen Fenech, talking tech. So that's your formal intro. 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It's as easy as that. So I've got a question for you. Call us now. If you want to talk to 131873 is the number. You can also use our text line 0460 873 873. Is there anything that you do or review or talk about these days that hasn't got the letters AI in there? Because it's everywhere, isn't
0: it? Yeah, it is everywhere. You're referring to the glasses, aren't you?
1: I'm referring to everything, really. We're about to get to the glasses, but just broadly.
0: Well, you know what? AI has replaced the word smart in things.
1: Mm.
0: You know, remember everything was smart. Smart fridge, smart this, smart that. Now everything's AI, an AI fridge, an AI phone. That's the new way they're being marketed now. But, you know, in most cases, AI has made the product even better. And in this case, the glasses, that's remarkable.
1: We'll get to the glasses in a moment, but just the broader AI thing, and just another broad thing before we look at these specific glasses. We've just had this big Prime Day thing, and we were talking about businesses and businesses with facing competition. Get stuff, Amazon delivers at 4 o'clock in the morning, which makes a lot of sense if they're travelling around the city and
0: absolutely.
1: They don't have to do that.
0: Yep.
1: But I'm looking here, there's one night to go, people looking, oh, that looks like a pretty good deal. So you pay for something you don't really need because it's 60% off.
0: Trying to get a deal, that's it. Buy something you don't need at a discount. There you go.
1: Yeah. And the other interesting thing, just on this, in terms of buying things, because you review all the new gear, but I'm also looking where you might see something and then there's a superseded model. How much difference is there between the new model and the superseded model? And how can you then work out that the superseded model is just as good? I'm not really going to spend that much money.
0: Often the product, the outgoing product is, you know, might not be just as fast or have as much memory or something, but it'd still be an excellent product. It's not like the year-on-year product is vastly improved, because how the tech companies work is that they make these little improvements. I'll give you an example. When the new iPhone will come out this year, right, they'll say, oh, that's not much better than last year. But they've got to understand that this year's new phone isn't meant for the customer who bought it last year. It's meant for the customer who bought a phone for the last time 4 years ago.
1: Mm.
0: So I think that's kind of how we need to look at it. But, so to answer your question, the last year's model is would still work great, still do what it's described to do, just not as well as the brand new model, which is only incrementally better.
1: Yeah. All right. Well, let's get to this one eventually. We've got to it now because the glasses, these smart glasses,

0: How many years ago was it we had with the Google glasses?
1: That was a while back, yeah. That was like about 15 years ago.
0: It's taken a while.
1: It was ahead of its time, that one, yeah.
0: But these are now coming from all different brands, yeah, aren't they?
1: Yes, they are. These are the brand that we're talking about is Rokid, R-O-K-I-D, and they're their AI and AR glasses because the glasses in each lens has a tiny display. So you can actually read text inside the glasses. You'll see my picture. I'm wearing them. You'll see the little green tinge on the lens. That's the text that's on the inside of the lenses. Mm. So you can imagine this has got AI. So I got home yesterday, was doing the last bit of the review, and I asked it. I said, "Hi, Rokid, what was the score in the South Sydney versus Newcastle Knights game?" And it came back to say, "Oh, the score in the South Sydney Rabbitohs game, they defeated the Newcastle Knights 26-24. And I was asking too, because it's got a camera. Mm-hmm. I said, I sort of picked up, I 3D printed a little Jabba the Hutt from Star Wars, and I had it in my hand, and I said, "What am I looking at?" And there was like a little green cross, mm-hmm, so that I could look, mm-hmm, I could aim at the right spot. Mm-hmm. And it said, "Oh, you're looking at a 3D printed Jabba the Hutt with an articulator." It was remarkable how accurate it was. But that's the AI side. Now, the AR side, there's live translation. So there's 89 languages it can understand. And it's obviously got to be paired to your phone with the companion app. But imagine being somewhere and you're listening to someone talking in their native language, mm, and it then in the glasses giving you the live translation. So I tested it out. I just brought up on YouTube like a Spanish podcast and made it so it was Spanish to English translation, and boom, it was there translating in real time. So great for people traveling. The other use too is another feature called live captions. Mm. So imagine you're talking to someone. It might be loud. You might be hard of hearing or something. So you even if you're watching TV. Mm. Whatever it's hearing, it's just making it a live caption like you would have on your television. So, but in real life, you can have live captions, someone talking to you, someone maybe, you may be listening to a lecture or something, and you'll see that as well. So there's just a few of the features. And, of course, they've got speakers in them, so you can listen to music, you can listen to podcasts, audiobooks, and those sorts of things. You can also get directions. So you're walking in a new city, you get directions in the glasses to you need to find your way somewhere. So, yeah, a lot of uses. I call it a wearable heads-up display. You know, in the car, you got a heads-up display so you can see the speed on the windscreen?
0: Well, I have, yeah, it, but some people do.
1: Oh, yeah, I got it in my car.
0: One model up, I would have got it.
1: Maybe,
0: but
1: yeah.
0: It comes up on the window.
1: Yes, it does, yeah. So imagine that. It's a wearable heads-up display that lets you connect with the world. Yeah. So really remarkable. Yeah,
0: but
1: really good.
0: But with this, because look at this, how much are they worth?
1: $9.99.
0: Okay.
1: Yeah.
0: So there are different brands of these. So this is essentially a pair of glasses I stick on there. It's got a camera in it.
1: Yep.
0: I can have it translate what people are saying.
1: Yep.
0: I can be walking along and say, "Hey, who won the fifth at Wyong today? Yep. Could you replay the race for me? Could I even ask?"
1: No, I don't think you do that. You can access other apps and like look at files from your Google Drive or some things like that. But you can't really watch stuff in it. It's not like a. There are other glasses that simulate a theatre, sort of a big TV. This isn't it. This is just text. Yeah.
0: But I'm talking about the broader concept of these glasses.
1: Yeah.
0: So at the moment, and I think it's long overdue, we do need to bring in a law. You're not allowed to touch your phone while you're in your car. We need to bring in a law where you are not allowed to be looking at or talking on your phone when you are on the road, either crossing a road or on a crossing, because you know you see it all the time. Someone's looking at their phone or talking on their phone, and they're crossing the road. Even on a pedestrian crossing, you should be alert about what's around you.
1: You know, some parts of the world it's illegal.
0: That's what I'm saying.
1: If you go to Hawaii, it's illegal to do that. Yeah.
0: So I think we should do it. But what about this? So you've got the glasses on and you're walking along there, and I could imagine myself going for a walk, and then I'm thinking, well, I want to find out, or I might, for instance, wonder what's happening in Canberra today. Yeah. So I might say, "Oh, it's interesting. Article just popped up there in the Australian. Can I read that?" So I'm walking along.
1: Or you can read it to you. Yeah.
0: Or it's reading it to
1: me. Yeah.
0: But if I'm looking at it.
1: But you can still see. You can still see through the glasses,
0: but
1: though.
0: You're distracted.
1: Where you're going.
0: But you are distracted.
1: Yeah.
0: You are distracted. Maybe. So anyway, I think it is interesting.
1: Yeah.
0: And I think people walking around in a fog might necessarily be in a fog.
1: Well, no, I think, you know what? I think of it the other way. I predict in a few years' time, a product like this will be your new screen. Like our phone's our screen. we need to look, oh, we got a message, you need to read it on our phone, or, you know, we need to look up directions. It's not beyond the your own imagination that glasses could take your place with that. In the in-lens display could be give you that that display rather than having to look down at a device.
0: Yeah.
1: Yeah.
0: One of our listeners saying here, my teacher friend, and we're wondering how soon before students can take AI cheat reading glasses into HSC exams. So.
1: Yeah. Exactly, yeah.
0: So let me go to Colin. Now Colin's actually someone who's got a specific question for you. Colin, you there?
2: Yes, I'm legally blind, vision impaired.
1: Yep.
2: I've got some Envision glasses, which I don't find all that helpful. The trouble is, like, I'd like to be able to use them to walk around the footpath and that, but they don't give a narrow enough view. They always show wide angle. They show cars in the and houses and all that sort of stuff. But yeah, I need a narrow vision. Is there anything that does that?
1: Not that I've like of the ones I've seen. Apart from this one definitely does do that. The Meta AI glasses. Does I don't think you give you I don't think you can see a live view in the are you seeing you so you just want to be told how what the description of what you're looking at is that or that you want audio description
2: like if I was walking along if it could say there's a tree in front of you or a tree at one
1: okay well no it does do that you can just ask it what am I looking at you can say okay it'll say oh there's a tree on the left and there's open space on the right and it'll give the Meta AI glasses do the same thing. It'll tell you quite accurately what it's looking at.
0: I'm getting a couple of questions on the text line as well about this. So, Colin, just to explain, you're vision impaired, so you can see you've got some vision. Is that right? You can see what you've got. You can see something or shapes. What do you see?
2: I'm legally blind. I can't really see the footpath.
0: Yeah,
2: I can see fences when I'm walking along with my cane. Mm-hmm. But if I ask what's in front, sort of thing, it'll tell me a whole stack of stuff.
0: Oh, the glasses will tell you. Okay.
2: The car in the gutter and all this sort of stuff. I mean, it tells me too much.
0: Oh, right. Okay. You just want to know what's directly in front of you.
2: Yeah, directly out down the straight in front. Like if I could walk along and it'd say, there's a person just stepped onto the footpath in front of you or something.
1: Well, I think more of them, I know the Meta AI glasses would be able to sort of give you, if there was a person there, it'd say so. These glasses, too, would seem pretty accurate to me. I asked it what I was looking at, and it described it quite accurately. So I'd imagine that these are the sort of features on these devices that get better. That get better with updates.
0: Yeah.
1: So it wasn't too bad.
0: You'd want a sort of a 3 meter wide band in front of you. Would you just straight so you can actually see what's directly in front of you?
1: Yeah.
0: All right, Colin.
2: Yeah, well, that's it. You see, like at the moment, they're all aimed at gamers and all that sort of stuff, and that. When it'd be fantastic for the vision impaired, such as myself, if someone sort of had an option in there for us.
1: I reckon that's a great idea. I think, and they should build, like on your phone, there's accessibility features on your phone, which I'm sure you know about. I reckon they should build these other products with that in mind as well, so have an accessibility functionality as well that'll give you those sorts of descriptions.
0: Yep.
1: And you know what? It's great that you're getting this feedback because we can feed it back to the companies and say, well, if there's a need for it, that might be a feature they may add in the future.
0: Yeah, it might be. Look, thank you, Colin. Yeah. And I've got a couple of other people asking the same question. And in relation to that, so I think it's just software, isn't it? I mean, the gear's there.
1: The camera's there, exactly.
0: So
1: and the AI is just going to improve.
0: A software program.
1: Yep.
0: And look, someone might know whether there are programs.
1: Because I know the Rocket glasses let you access companion apps. So it'll give you access to third-party apps. Mm. So what's to stop a developer creating an app that will work through Meta AI or the Rocket glasses to utilize their hardware and the result then given to the user in their desired way, just in Colin's case, to give him a more accurate description of their passage in front of them.
0: What a boon that would be. I mean, thinking that point of view where you got the glasses telling you what's directly in front of you.
1: It's, absolutely. Real time. It could just be describing in real time. So, okay, you're coming up to a pole or you're coming up to a bus shelter or something like that. Yeah. Right. That'd be within the realms of possibility for sure.
0: If someone knows whether there is software or there's a brand or a particular pair of glasses, otherwise, when you're talking to the companies, it's not
1: absolutely
0: bad because it's a story that they might be able to adapt it and transform people's lives. Thank you for the call. Very interesting. 131873 is the number. We're talking tech here with Stephen Fenwick. It is a Monday night. I'm getting it. I always have to be very careful because a few people are trying to be funny here, and there's one that I'm waiting for that'll be arriving very shortly, I'm sure, at 26 to 10.
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0: 23 minutes to 10. We're talking tech here with Stephen Fenwick. Don't forget his website's techguide.com.au. Pardon me. I didn't push my button. We're broadcasting. I'll just let our listeners know, because I always like to share what's going on. We're broadcasting in different studios from Dylan, because he's got a big event coming up and he doesn't want to get what I've got. So anyway.
1: Fair call.
0: So
1: he spends a lot longer with you than I do. So
0: you should.
1: I'm in here. I'm braving it, mate.
0: You'll be fine, mate. Vision Australia Parramatta, they've got glasses and training apparently. So check that out. And I'm assuming it might be the same in different parts of Australia as well. So it's Vision Australia have glasses and training. That's a huge boon for someone to be able to have the glasses tell you what's in front of you.
1: Of course.
0: 131873 is the number. Let's go to Jason, just on those glasses, if we can go to Jason, who's on line three. Hello, Jason.
14: Good evening.
1: Hi, Jason.
0: Yes, Jason.
14: I purchased on Temu just like little gadgets and things. These were glasses that they've got speakers on them that will interpret various languages, and do they work?
1: Well, it would depend on if it's got a good companion app. Normally the app does all the heavy lifting. Like the glasses are basically just the speaker, the microphone and speaker. So the app will be doing most of the work, and hopefully there is an app that comes with it.
0: Because no, yeah, Jesse, did you say this is on Temu? Temu?
14: Yeah, that's right. Yeah. I thought, oh, gee, that sounds like a bit of fun. Okay, so it's app supported and...
1: Yeah, well, it would be, there'd be an app that you pair the glasses to on your phone, just like the Rocket ones I've been talking about, that they have an app as well. And that's what lets you then, because your glasses don't have a keyboard or any kind of interface, so you need an app to be able to control them and adjust the settings. So that would be when they arrive, and they should have a little QR code to scan, so you can download the app to go with them as well, and hopefully they'll work fine.
0: Because I think his concern is he's getting it from Temu.
1: Temu, maybe.
0: I don't know with the Temu, because I think quite often if there's something on Temu that looks really good, you can often go onto Amazon on their marketplace, and they'll often have something. And the thing about Amazon is they have customer reviews, lots of them.
1: Yep.
0: So you might see a whole lot of reviews saying, don't touch it with a barge pole, or they might say, I was surprised this actually works. Yeah. So do they have reviews on Temu, Jason, that give you an idea what people have? Yeah?
14: They do to a point, but it's often, it seems to be translated to English, so it's not always accurate. I suspect it may be.
1: Can I ask, Jason, if you don't mind me asking, how much you paid for them?
14: Oh, about, I think they're about
0: $24. Okay, so he's looking at them, I think.
1: So you haven't bought them yet? You're looking at them?
0: Yeah. Oh, he has.
1: Yeah. Well, even at $24 bucks, if they don't work, you're not out of pocket too much, but just look for the app that goes with it. That would be doing all the work.
0: Okay, can we get Jason's, can we get a review the next couple of weeks, see how it's worked for you? Have you got people that you can actually get to speak another language for you to translate for you?
14: Yeah, I do.
0: Okay. All right. Look, we'll get his details. It's $24 glasses.
1: $24.
0: If it works.
1: If it works, great.
0: That's fantastic.
1: Yeah, great.
0: So, look, can we get Jason's number in a couple of weeks? Yeah. We'll check in the next couple of weeks, and once he's used them, we'll get him to do a review.
1: That sounds good.
0: Let's go to Peter, who's got a question as well. Hello, Peter.
15: Geez, if I get that trip, I'll give up living. But anyway, my missus calls me tight. I think that's tighter. Anyway, I've got Spotify, right?
1: Yep.
15: And somehow I've downloaded, I must have been on Terps or something. I downloaded two accounts somehow. I've contacted them in Switzerland, I think they are.
1: Yeah.
15: They've contacted me back, and I've asked them to wipe out one account. I'm getting charged two accounts on my credit card.
1: Right.
15: $15.
1: So in the app itself, so have you signed into one of the apps to log out to shut down your account?
15: The only problem, we can't work out which account. I've got one account which I know where the original one, the one I've got.
1: Yeah.
15: And I logged that out, but I can't find the second account where I'm getting charged on. They can't even track it down. $15 twice.
1: Okay, you might have to talk to your bank and just sort of block that payment then through your bank. But if you can, it'd make it a lot easier if you found the account, logged into it, and then cancelled it off from your end, because that'd solve all your problems.
15: They won't do it. The bank won't do it unless you contact them, and vice versa, unless you cut the credit card down.
1: Okay.
15: So do you reckon I should cut the account out altogether and just restart probably in a month's time or something?
1: Well, rather than you getting paying for two accounts,
0: get it,
1: cancel them all and then start fresh. Yeah.
15: Yeah, right, I might do that.
0: So just to clarify, you can't, one of the accounts, you don't know where it's subscribed or where it's actually started.
15: I might have done that camping or somewhere.
0: You can't find where you've actually subscribed, is that right?
15: No, I can't find it. That's right. They say PA some number on it. I said, I don't know what that is.
0: Yeah.
15: Uh-huh. I'm a bit thick on, so I'm not the brightest star in the sky at this time of night.
1: Yeah.
15: Anyway. Yeah, and they charged me twice. They'll give me a credit card, not all the details. They give them the number to go on. They charged me twice, all right? Not worried about that.
1: Yeah.
15: But I said, you should be able to cancel one. I told them the date which you cancel.
0: Yeah.
15: And then they can't do it.
0: All right.
1: Yeah, Pete, you might have to start from scratch.
0: Thank you for your call, Pete. I just wonder how many these businesses, and you know how they do, they work out their accounts and they do an audit. I wonder how many times in their bean counters they go, how much money are we making from people who've subscribed twice or have allowed their subscription to keep going beyond introductory period.
1: Yeah.
0: I reckon there'd be a lot.
1: Yeah. And the other drama too is that it's very hard to unsubscribe from a lot of these services. They make it really difficult.
0: Mm.
1: So easy to onboard you, but then when you want to quit, it's like getting a wisdom tooth out. It's very tough.
0: That's actually exactly right. I've got an example I might raise with you, but let's take a break. Come back in a moment because there's new foldable devices every week, and new smartwatches. So I'm being left behind with my old. I thought I was quite cool with this, but it's getting almost turning into an antique. So we'll do that shortly at 9:16. If you've got a question for Stephen, there's a few more minutes left. 1-3-1-8-7-3-0-4-6-0-8-7-3-8-7-3.
16: The fun is back this weekend.
17: He also said he's going to have a little bit of a rocky road because there's not much sugar in it.
16: So is the banter at all the NRL action.
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18: 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Darryl, he might break the record tonight.
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0: 131873 is our number. 131873 is our number. Have I got the microphone on? I have. Fantastic.
1: I can hear you, mate.
0: Yes. Yeah, we've got everything set up here remotely. And you're getting a bit alarmed because I'm getting a bit of a coughing fit. You're going to a big event next week.
1: Yep.
0: This is a launch, Samsung launch in London.
1: Galaxy Unpacked in London, July the 22nd, which is a Tuesday. So 2 p.m. London time is 11 p.m. Sydney time. And at this time of year, look, it's usually when they release their foldable devices. So we're expecting the 8th generation of the Z Fold. Same thing for the Flip. There'll be a Flip phone as well. But Samsung's been teasing a new shape. So on Tech Guide, I did some screenshots of their Instagram account. They kept they kept saying a new shape will unfold. So what by that I mean the rumours are that they're going to have a third foldable device, which is shorter and wider than a regular phone. So passport shape, so wider than a regular phone screen but shorter. So that means that you can still do a lot of stuff on the front screen. Like my biggest bugbear with the foldables as they are is this front screen is a little bit too thin for my big fat thumbs to be messaging quite clearly. But with the wider but shorter screen, that solves that problem. And then you open it up and you've got like a tablet, an iPad mini size screen as well. Now, why is that important? Well, Samsung, they know, like most of us, with the rumor that Apple is going to release a foldable this year as well. And do you remember I wrote a story months ago about, and I actually 3D printed what the Apple foldable is going to look like. And it too has a similar passport shape and size as well. So I think it's Samsung covering their bases to say, well, anything you can do, we can do as well. And that's why I think that's what we're going to see. Maybe some smart watches too. They're due for an upgrade also. But this is all about foldable devices. And in the last few months, we've had Motorola, Honor. Last year, Samsung did theirs. Google Pixel had a fold. Oppo had a fold. So, yeah, it's a real fold year, this one. And to be also followed, of course, in September by Apple.
0: We've been doing this now for quite a few years. I had a look at the number of years, and I should count up the programs, and maybe we'll get to a magic number, and we can have a big birthday. You know, we get a round number,
1: okay,
0: 500th, however many shows we've done over the years. Having said that, when we first started doing this, I remember there was great skepticism about folding. Tablets or folding mobile phones.
1: Yep.
0: And how there was, I think you were describing how they'd have a device that would just fold constantly the phone to test how many folds they could do.
1: Yep.
0: And they were a little bit, at the beginning, they were a little bit dodgy.
1: Yeah, well, you know what's improved? The hinge is the central part of a folding phone, of course, and they've gotten smaller and like I don't know whether it was real or was a leak or whatever it was, but someone who supposedly had the Fold 8, the new one, had it open up and you could not see the crease. You know, normally when you open up a phone, the foldable, you see the crease and you can even feel it. With this one, I don't know if it's real or rumor or what, but it looked like it was perfectly flat. And that's the rumor too about Apple. That's why they've waited so long to do a foldable, is that apparently they've got this new screen technology that opens it up perfectly flat.
0: Yeah. Very good. All right, so that's all coming. Yeah. That's next week. So you've been in London.
1: I'll be in London.
0: And look, for those who've been following the World Cup, you got the top four teams now in the semi-finals.
1: Yeah, England
0: could
1: be playing the World Cup when I'm landing.
0: But Spain, France and Argentina are the three favourites, and England's now gone 60 years, 60 years of misery, 60 years of going out in dramatic circumstances. And so they're getting very excited. Apparently the whole place erupted when they won their quarterfinal.
1: When they beat Norway, yeah.
0: Yeah, and people were saying, people who'd been in London, hadn't been there before, weren't aware it was going, they're hearing this eruption through the place.
1: Yeah.
0: So you're going to be there a couple of hours after the final, if they make it.
1: If they make it, yeah, I'll be around. And if they, and look, if they make it, and whether they win or lose, there'll be dramas, there'll be things to see and hear.
0: You'll be able to report for us on that.
1: Absolutely,
0: if we can.
1: Yeah.
0: And just stopping subscription services, this one here from a listener is suggesting that an easy way to do it, which I think, look, it does make sense. Replace your credit card at your bank, get a new card, same number but newer date and CSC number. Do it every 12 months. It tidies up all unwanted subscriptions.
1: Yeah, so you get an email that a payment didn't go through. Yeah,
0: update the card number details and the ones you still want. That's from Chris. I think replacing your card, though, you often have to cancel the one you've got and then wait for a new one unless you can just go in.
1: Yeah, you can get
0: collect your new one.
1: Some banks they'll give you the number over the phone. So you say, we're going to send you a new card.
0: Yes.
1: And here's the number.
0: Yeah.
1: it so you can put it in your phone and have it already.
0: Yeah, at 8 minutes to 10. And just on trying to cancel things, it's very difficult. I think I might have a look at it and talk about it in the next couple of weeks. I've got a 99-cent subscription a month. This is the introductory subscription to the Daily Mail of all things. Yeah. And the Daily Mail's got a premium section where Peter Van Onselen stuff and a few. And I thought, well, I'd like to see what he's got to say.
1: Yep.
0: Oh, it's only 99 cents, so I've subscribed. Now, it's now charging me $9.99.
1: Oh.
0: And I'm thinking, well, I want to pay I've got too many subscriptions already, but I can't find where I subscribed it. And and it keeps popping up. I don't know where it's coming from.
1: Well, did you get an email to say to confirm your subscription? So go through the email path.
0: Yeah, I did, but I must have done it a couple of times.
1: Well, can't you just go to the Daily Mail website and log into it?
0: I tried. I'll give you a report on that.
1: Yeah.
0: It must be something simple that I haven't done.
1: Well, it's a good thing to check your bank statements. You just know,
0: in
1: every
0: that,
1: month.
0: In that context, because compromised social media accounts.
1: Yes.
0: So they're saying if you've got Instagram, Facebook, whatever it might be, someone then compromises the account and uses the information.
1: Uses that account to then try to scam, to try to lure you into investments, which are obviously scams. So what happens, the hackers, they get an Instagram account or a Facebook account, whatever it happens to be, and they then show on the account, oh, here, look at me, I just made 50K Bitcoin mining, or look, I've just got this great investment. And you potentially could know this person. So the compromised account is in your feed. It's no one, it doesn't look like a scam. It sort of looks like someone sharing their good fortune and saying, no, join me on this investment. Mm. And that's how they're trying to get people. Remember, they used to do the same thing with celebrities? Remember the deep fake scams?
0: Well, this is what I'm saying, because you see them, and occasionally you see them, that they're still there.
1: Yeah.
0: And you had the likes of David Koch and Paul Clitheroe and others saying, it's not me.
1: Yeah.
0: But, okay, but if it's someone that you know well, and they might have 1,000 followers, 500 followers, whatever, and they say, hey, I've done really well with this. This is really good.
1: Yeah.
0: And it looks really legitimate.
1: Looks real, yeah.
0: And someone might say, well, I've created that.
1: Yeah.
0: So,
1: well, you know what? This was uncovered by Gen, G-E-N, the company behind Norton. And in their research, they found that it's increased the amount of these compromised accounts and the scams have doubled in our winter months for some reason. But they're also saying that, see, because it's there was one account they found that was offering, he was saying, oh, look, I've made 55,000 Bitcoin mining and putting out all these posts.
0: Yep.
1: And we know it's a compromised account, yet Instagram hasn't taken it down yet. It's still there. So you got to be careful. And a lot of people think, oh, if it's someone's account, a social media, it must be real. Mm. And that's where they get you. So it's not like someone's trying to trick you into paying a bill that doesn't exist. This is someone that you think is a friend or someone you know and respect, and they want you to jump in and invest with them.
0: Everything we've talked about tonight's on your website, Tech Guide, T-E-C-H, techguide.com.au. You're going to London next week. You'd be hoping, look, I'm a bit scratchy, but I'm fine.
1: Yeah.
0: But I've got half the staff are staying in different studios here.
1: I toughed it out in here, mate. Don't worry.
0: Well, there may be drama at midnight because there's actually people erecting scaffolding because Phil O'Neill's come in and he said, I can't be in the same building with you and share the air conditioner. He's actually got scaffolding built out there. He's going to do the show from one of those window washing things. He doesn't even want to be exposed to the air in the air conditioner. That's paranoid, isn't it?
1: Wow.
0: Anyway, maybe. Well, you'll have to tune in at midnight to find out.
1: See what happens,
0: might think,
1: mate.
0: I'm joking.
1: See what happens.
0: I think he's
1: going to phone it in.
0: Quite alarmed.
1: Yeah.
0: Have a good trip.
1: Will do.
0: And
1: thanks.
0: We'll talk to you
1: next from
0: week.
1: London next week.
0: There he is, Stephen Fenwick, techguide.com.au, 3.5 minutes to 10 right now.
2: The work week's done. 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
1: We have the news coming up at 10 o'clock in the next hour. We've got the brain game. We've also got Craig Bennett with his inimitable look at the world of entertainment, but the news is next.
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2: Good evening, I'm Jamel Wells. A senior Liberal MP says the drop in One Nation's popularity comes as the party faces greater scrutiny for its policies. Federal Politics editor Michael Packie.
3: The latest Resolve political monitor shows One Nation's vote is down 3 points to 26%, while the coalition has seen its support rise by the same amount, with Labor still on top. The survey shows One Nation is losing younger voters, some immigrants and women. Liberal MP Andrew Hastie, who's been targeted by the minor party, has told the ABC the drop in its support is not surprising.
4: People are asking hard questions, and I think some of the answers they're getting aren't satisfactory.
3: But high-profile One Nation recruit Barnaby Joyce says there will be peaks and troughs.
5: And you always expect there to be fluctuations in polls as you go through a process.
3: The Resolve poll shows Anthony Albanese is again preferred Prime Minister after Pauline Hanson snatched the title in June.
2: The US says it's hit dozens of Iranian military targets in response to Iran hitting commercial ships in the Strait of Hormuz. In response, Iran says it's targeted US bases in Jordan, Bahrain and Kuwait. The attacks have further threatened any diplomacy to end the war. The federal government has given its strongest indication it's unlikely to change the definition of what constitutes a terrorist act. The definition hasn't changed since 2002. Some human rights groups believe religious motives should be removed from the definition. A 45-year-old man's been arrested after a serious assault at Yennora in Sydney's west. A 74-year-old man out for a morning walk on Saturday was found unconscious. He was taken to hospital in a critical condition. The entertainment industry is mourning the death of actor Sam Neill. The 78-year-old died unexpectedly in a Sydney hospital after recently revealing his blood cancer was in remission. Film critic Mark Neglazer says Sam Neill could shift effortlessly between charming protagonists and sinister characters.
6: If he had been around the 1940s, I think he would have been a really big movie star. He had that kind of smoothness and elegance. He could have slipped into a film like Casablanca beautifully. I could see him and that kind of, he had that lovely voice of his.
2: And more than 2,000 people have packed Sydney Opera House to farewell former Australian of the Year Richard Scollier, who died earlier this year from brain cancer. In finance, one Australian dollar buying around 69 US cents.
0: Denture Solutions. Dentures so comfortable, you'll forget you even have them. 994RO, your sport now.
2: Fly half Ben Donaldson is backing himself to be fit for this weekend's clash with Italy in Perth. The Western Force star missed Saturday's loss to France with a calf issue. He says he is on track to return.
7: Yeah, it's tracking well. I trained today. It wasn't a big session, but yeah, I'll train tomorrow and hopefully get through that and then be available for selection. But had a run on last Saturday. I didn't train too much last week, but it's feeling good today. So yeah, it's the plan moving forward.
2: Rookie Rabbitohs winger Dane Jennings has had 35 stitches for a leg wound from his side's NRL win over the Knights. He's reportedly been ruled out of this weekend's clash with the Raiders. The Lions say they've flexed their premiership muscle, beating the Bombers by 90 points at the Gabba. Brisbane led by 33 points at quarter time and had 11 different gold scorers. World number one Jannik Sinner has won back-to-back Wimbledon titles, defeating Alexander Zverev in four sets in the final. That's news and sport.
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0: 4RO weather for Rockhampton and Central Queensland. 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
15: Partly cloudy with a slight chance of a shower again tomorrow and 25 degrees for Rocky after an overnight low of 15. Sunny from Wednesday. Yeppoon 23 tomorrow, Gladstone 24, Billawheeler getting to 25.
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0: morning, everyone. Welcome along. 8 minutes past 10 on this Monday night. A lot coming up in this hour. I just received a note today. This is from one of the pet insurance companies, but they were talking about some work that's been done on what they call dog dementia. So older dogs, and they say this also applies to cats, can get a condition where it can start to see cognitive dysfunction. And you can do something about it. You can certainly know it's happening, but it does raise some questions. So we'll go to our, our resident vet to talk about all of that. 131873 is the number. And just on the feedback line we've got here, Stuart from Canberra is saying his Facebook was compromised. A close friend was hacked and sent him a message saying they're opening a clothing company. Wanted a screenshot of a message. I thought it was all cool, took a screenshot. Screenshot it was. It was a code to change my password. So once I'd set the photo, logged out of my account, they logged him out of his account, changed the password. He kept trying to get in there. And apparently he was logged into Nigeria. He was trying to log in. After a few days of trying to log in every hour, Facebook must have seen it. And eventually he did get his account back. So it was quite an issue there. And it was from a very close friend who'd been hacked and sent a message. And the circumstances would be, I mean, if someone I can name, think of, maybe one or two people that I might think might be thinking about setting up some sort of clothing operation. So they have to, they send these things out and they might get one person who works and it seems legitimate, and you find yourself going through that absolute nightmare as that person has. So you do need to be very, very careful, and it is going to be increasingly difficult to sort the wheat from the chaff. And just on polling, every time I mention polling, I get people telling me that we don't want to hear more about it, but I'm getting a couple of messages that there's a Sky News poll. It comes out Tuesday night. It's the Sky News poll. That one's going to show One Nation back in front. So the other polls have been showing One Nation tracking down. There was a poll tonight showing that One Nation's actually in front in Victoria of both the Coalition and the Labor Party. And so if that's the poll coming out of Victoria, maybe they did a very big sample size, the one they've published tonight coming out of Victoria. It's about 6,000 people. So it may well be that the one that Sky News has tomorrow will follow on from that. So thank you very much for all of that information coming through from you. 131873 is the number. Craig Bend will be with us later in the hour. But right now, we're going to do this.
1: Now it's time for John Stanley's Brain Game. Call now, 131-873.
0: Yes, of course, every Monday night, our friends from Craft Cartel provide us with our prize, craftcartel.com.au, which is a fantastic family-owned independent craft beer supplier. It's the top 10 tinnies pack, a sample of all the tinnies from all of the craft breweries around the country in a beautiful presentation box, complete with tasting notes. You get that. You also get the John Stanley Mr. Magoo mug. And my question tonight, just kind of a movie question, because the 13th of July, it's the birthday of Harrison Ford. And if you're of a certain vintage and remember Harrison Ford, when he starred, particularly emerged in the Star Wars movies and also the Indiana Jones movies, Harrison Ford's 84. So he's been nominated for Best Actor in the Academy Awards. He's only received one nomination for Best Actor at the Academy Awards, and it wasn't for any of those films I've just mentioned. So you tell me the film for which Harrison Ford was nominated. It's his only nomination for Best Actor at the Academy Awards. You tell me the name of that movie. It's one word, the name of this movie. Some of the really epic scenes in the movie involve building, actually. So you tell me what the name of the movie is for which he was nominated for an Academy Award. First person to call through with the answer I'm looking for, which is the correct answer. You win the prizes tonight at 12 minutes past 10 now. Oh.

0: Okay, Phil, what's the answer we're looking for here? Phil?
1: Phil?
0: Yes, Phil. Yes, Phil.
1: Yeah.
0: What's the answer?
1: The movie was called Witness.
0: Witness, that's right. It was Witness. He played a police officer. I think it was in the Amish, and they built a house, I think, over a weekend. Pretty spectacular scene. And he was nominated for the Academy Award for Best Actor. Didn't actually win, but he was nominated. So well done. You've got yourself the prize from our friends at Craft Cartel. And, of course, on that website, craftcartel.com.au, they have some amazing products, an array of products. And if you haven't bought from them before, as I say each week, no matter how you listen, go and have a look on the website.
1: John Stanley mug.
0: Oh, you're getting the mug as well, mate. Yeah, you're getting the mug.
1: I'd rather have that as a John Stanley mug than anything.
0: I know that, mate. I know that, Phil. I know. I was getting to that shortly. All right. It's the most sought after prize on our network. We had, I think it was embarrassing. I think Ben Fordham gave away some big holiday, and the person said, "I'd rather have the mug," and not surprising. So, thank you, Phil. You're getting the John Stanley Mr. Magoo mug. Well done. But this fantastic top 10 tinnies pack coming your way as well with a presentation box. And if you haven't bought from Craft Cartel before, just go and have a look at their website. And no matter where you're listening, smart speaker, app, 4BC, 2LT, any of our network stations, just put in craftcartel.com.au/2GB. If you use that, you can get $15 off your first purchase. And of course, you also get the John Stanley Mr. Magoo mug coming your way. And another of those will be up for grabs tomorrow night. Again, as I say, just apologise, because I have got a scratchy voice tonight. I'm doing the best I can. And I should have mentioned I couldn't do it because I wasn't here last Thursday. My Only Fans podcast last Friday night was Mark Tubby Taylor, former Australian cricket captain. Fantastic story about how he became an obsessive rugby league fan. You can catch up with that one on our website where all of the interviews are. Mark Taylor, Chris Minns, Canterbury fan, Wendy Harmer talking about Manly, Malcolm Johnston, the jockey. And coming up this week, I've done a fascinating one with Lee Hadjipantelis, who is a lifelong and very passionate supporter of Balmain and then the West Tigers. He had a few years as the chairman of the club, tumultuous years. He's also the major sponsor of the club. But beyond that, his story of how he became a Balmain and then Tigers fan is something special. So that's coming up later in the week, and I might try and play a little bit more of that before we get to Friday, because there's a couple of highlights that I think I really should be highlighting for you. And we'll do that maybe tomorrow night. But right now, 16 past 10.
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7: Twenty-eight minutes to 11. A few people are asking for the name that Rob Zammit spelt out before the ads. I got him to spell it out for you. And look, I'll make sure I've got it written down. I'll pronounce it correctly. I'll give you the spelling for those who are interested. And I've got lots of people saying that fresh topside steak here for dinner for every cat. So people are looking after their animals with fresh meat or fresh food, which I guess is the equivalent of what we should be doing in terms of providing fresh food for ourselves to keep us going. Now, the band is here. On this, yeah, a few of you, it was cold out there, wasn't it, coming in particularly? So the band is here right now. Let's get underway.

0: to get a pen and paper if you wanted to get that written down. It was spelt out for you by Rob Zammit, so I'll do that for you shortly. In the meantime, at 26 minutes to 11, the band's in great form tonight, and we've got Mr. Craig Bennett joining us now. Craig, good evening once again.
1: And hello to you, John.
0: Got some crackers tonight, and particularly the Holy Weird. You want to hang out for that one. But let's be serious, because we've lost today Sam Neill at the age of 78, and everyone speaks so highly of him, and his body of work is remarkable.
1: It is, and I'll say this, John, you think the words class act, and that was Sam Neill to an absolute T. Obviously, you know, when a great goes, all sorts of really fabulous, you know, memories are ventilated, and you hear so many wonderful things. But I've got to tell you, absolutely, he was a total gentleman. He was erudite, great sense of humour. And I think so loved because there was no ego there and this tremendous kindness. I always found him to be so gracious, very humble. And I put it this way, a gentle genius, because he was one of those people you just sat near and you just kind of picked things up from him. You know, he just had this extraordinary way. As an actor, he was a natural talent. You're right. I mean, his body of work vast, almost 100 movies stretching over a near 56-year career. And as I say, a total natural, never took an acting lesson. He just went right into it. His family announced his death on social media this afternoon, as you would know, saying he died suddenly.

0: and unexpectedly. He'd been dealing with cancer, which we'll talk about in a sec, but they said he was cancer-free. Look, what I'm hearing is it was a heart issue, but I'll leave the family to detail all of that. Many think of Sam as a New Zealand actor. Of course he was, but he was actually born in Northern Ireland. And as he told it, he bounced into the world on the kitchen table. So that's quite an entrance. No wonder, I suppose, the stage was set for him to go on to become one of the great actors. He wasn't born Sam Neill. Sam wasn't in any of his names. Nigel Neill moved to New Zealand when he was 7. Turns out there were several Nigels in his class in Christchurch. And so he chose Sam. As he told me this, he thought that Nigel was far too hoity-toity. And so Sam just kind of, it just worked. And he got his start in New Zealand in university stage productions and then in Australia. When he came here, he got his break on TV's The Sullivans with the wonderful, now the late, great Lorraine Bailey and Paul Crone, and they're all gone. And then he got his big movies like My Brilliant Career with Judy Davis and Evil Angels with Meryl Streep. I interviewed him in a movie he made, I think it was with Mel Gibson back in 82. This is when I first encountered him, Attack 4C. And that's where you just write all the way back then, so classy, so easy, so kind, no ego, just an amazing man. And, of course, over the years, despite all the incredible success, he remained, I think, almost unchanged. It was that movie with Nicole Kidman and Billy Zane, Dead Calm, that sort of led him to landing his big break in Hollywood, which was the first Jurassic Park movie, and that's all the way back in 1983. And interestingly, John, in 1986, Sam auditioned for the role of James Bond. Now, Roger Moore had packed it in. He'd had enough. He'd done, what, 7 movies or so. So they were looking for a new 007. And in fact, I found part of his audition, obviously, as this is radio, you don't see him. He's looking very dapper in this unbuttoned white formal shirt. The gun is cocked. And there naturally is, it's a Bond movie, a blonde beauty lying with that come hither look in the bed. So here is a little of Sam, as he would have been had he got the role as 007.
1: So you're Tatiana Romanova.
2: My friends call me Tanya.
1: My friends call me Bond. James Bond.
3: Wow.
0: Now, you know what? That could have worked. You listen to that voice,
3: yeah,
0: those wonderful rounded British tones.
3: Of course.
0: And it certainly had the suave. You can hunt it up on YouTube if anybody's interested later. He said he was pushed into that audition, John, by his manager, flown to Pinewood Studios. It was not a role that he wanted, and in fact, he, I think, alluded to the fact that had he have been offered it, he most likely would have turned it down for whatever reason. Timothy Dalton wound up becoming 007. So when you think about Sam, he leaves behind, what, 4 kids, 8 grandkids, a hugely impressive array of movies and TV series, a menagerie of much-loved farm animals because he had this winery in New Zealand and named a lot of his farm animals after Hollywood stars. He'd fought this rare form of lymphoma, blood cancer, but then in April he declared himself to be cancer-free. He'd been undergoing this groundbreaking new cell treatment. And so, you know, he was in Australia apparently working on something with Brian Brown. They'd been best friends for something like 40 years. I think they met at a film festival in Italy and kind of bonded there right away. And I remember they made that wonderful movie back in 2019 called Palm Beach. And I think their friendship just absolutely leapt from the screen in that movie.
3: He was very generous. So I'm sure I interviewed him a couple of times, but there was one that stood out because I think he comes into the studio and this is a major star. So you feel, you feel you're not quite sure what to get, and we're doing it live. And he talked about Michael Chamberlain and was a massive, massive defender of the Chamberlains, very protective of Michael Chamberlain, who was a wonderful person. And he died a few years ago. Michael Chamberlain was always defending the Chamberlains and the way they were treated in the media with great emotion. And it really struck me, knowing that Michael Chamberlain was a quality person and that he'd taken it upon himself to be very defensive of him. So that's Sam Neill. I guess we'll hear more in the next day or so. so about what comes next and the circumstances of his passing. So let's move on, because my executive producer, Hannah, she's actually not here. She's on hold. She's on leave this week. She wanted to avoid me, obviously. But I think it's probably fair to say that apart from being in here producing the program, I'm not sure she slept. I think she spent the last month or so watching Michael Jackson movie back to back. I think she's been watching it
0: over and over again.
3: Absolutely loved it, and she mustn't be the only one.
0: Far from it, John. Yes, in fact, that movie we've talked about a fair bit, called Michael, starring his nephew Jafar Jackson, has just made history. In fact, it's now the first biopic in movie history to become a billion-dollar blockbuster. Now, that's in US dollars, so you figure that out in Australian dollars. Mighty impressive. It hit that milestone yesterday. And it's interesting because this is a movie that so many of the critics felt certain it would flop because of the controversy surrounding the King of Pop, who died, golly gosh, 17 years ago now, 2009. If you've not seen the movie, and that clearly doesn't apply to Hannah, it charts his childhood in Indiana to the Jackson 5 to going solo. It ends with his Bad album and the Bad tour, so that's 1988. The story, in fact, stops 5 years before what was that very dark stretch of his life that truly exploded in headlines around the world, the first in a series of sex abuse allegations that came to light against Michael. He always denied the allegations. We know the story. He was charged. The charges were ultimately dropped. Some of this was originally included in that first movie, John, and interesting because the family have a fair bit of control over the movie, so they'd clearly agreed to this. But that had to be removed over a legal issue concerning a settlement made to one of the accusers. So with Michael now crossing that extraordinary billion-dollar mark, the much-talked-about sequel is now a certainty, and the latter part of Michael's life was, I got to say, certainly dramatic. There were other abuse allegations, so that dark period will obviously need to be covered. You can't ignore it. Will the story, though, include his stints in that hyperbaric oxygen chamber? You know, then there's the conversation around the vast plastic surgery, Neverland Ranch, and all the stuff that went on there, like a mini Disneyland. More of Bubbles the Chimp, of course, because Bubbles was in the first movie. Mm. There was Louis the Llama, there were the giraffes, the tigers, Madonna the Python, the veils and the masks, his very close friendship with Elizabeth Taylor. And you think about the music part, and that's, of course, what made the movie such a massive success. So, I mean, he had those mega-selling albums like Dangerous and History and Invincible, and then, of course, his slide into prescription drug addiction and, of course, ultimately his death back in 2009. I'm sure the writers are brainstorming as we speak, so watch this space, with it having now made over $1 billion. And remembering it only opened in April, that is extraordinary. So naturally a part two is on the way.
3: Yeah, and look, I haven't seen it. Someone's saying, what, Janet Jackson, was she airbrushed from the movie? Is she not in there? Is that,
0: she was in it, and then it was dropped from the movie. And then there was all this controversy around whether she wanted to be dropped from the movie. I just think that it related to the storylines concerning that that first sex abuse allegation, and therefore she hit the cutting room floor. But I'm sure she's likely to be featuring in the sequel.
3: All right, very good. Now, Britney Spears, 16 minutes to 11. Speaking of biopics, you've got Britney Spears' life coming to the big screen. This is her best-selling 2023 memoir. What do you make of this one?
0: The Woman in Me was the name of the memoir. It was a mega seller. So, yes, it's been confirmed it's coming to the screen. John M. Chu, who directed the very big box office blockbuster Wicked movie, he's bringing Britney's story to the screen. Look, there was a big bidding war. It goes to show the interest in this, John, from the likes of Brad Pitt to Margot Robbie. All their production companies had been vying for the rights, but Universal got the they've done the deal. You think about her life, you know, from being bundled off to dance lessons when she was 3 years old, her early days in Mississippi, making a stage debut at 5. Of course, TV's The Mickey Mouse Club at 10. I think her first record deal was at 15, and then, of course, from there to pop queen superstar. And then all these people entered her life, they say, or she certainly wrote about the wrong people that led to drugs, harrowing mental collapse, battling all sorts of mental health issues, which have played out. So that's obviously going to be a great part of this movie. And dealing with a father that was very controlling and all sorts of horrible things. But through it all, and that was the essence of her book, The Woman in Me, was the fact that she's a survivor. She came through all of that from a three-year-old through all of this. What is she, 44 years of age now? Hunt is on for somebody, obviously, to channel Britney Spears. She'll have a lot of input into this. But some of the names being mentioned include Emma Roberts, Sabrina Carpenter, who's a very popular singer du jour, Millie Bobby Brown, and no doubt as the movie progresses, it'll be a bit like who's going to play the next Bond, you know? The names will just keep popping up. But anyway, there you go. So her life coming to the screen.
3: All right. Now, 14 minutes to 11 is the time. It's our Monday night entertainment report with Mr. Craig Bennett. We're going to take a break. There's a couple of things that people have been asking me about. You know, I get a lot of questions from the golf club.
0: I do.
3: And a lot of them are very upset that there was a big event that they weren't able to access or get involved in. So after the break, you've got some very, very good news.
0: Important news.
3: Keep, and one Massive. Of your classic weird stories. I'm looking forward to this one as well at 14 to 11.
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3: 11 to 11, Craig Bennett's with us here on this Monday night. Look, Colin's called in. Just quickly, if we can get Colin on the line here. Colin, you got a question for Craig, have you?
13: Yes. Look, I'm from Orange, New South Wales.
3: Yes.
13: And William Bevan Harris was born here, Billy Bevan.
3: Right.
13: And he was in over 250 Hollywood movies, and apparently he was the innovator of a lot of the silent movie skits and everything. And I wonder if Craig knew any of the lifetime story of Billy Bevan.
3: Billy Bevan. Uh-huh.
0: Colin, I've heard of him, of course, but I don't know the ins and outs of his life. You've now got my mind kicking over, and I will hop into the life and times of Billy Bevan.
3: Can we have a look at that actually, and take it as a suggestion, because I'm intrigued as well, Colin, and the Australian involvement in the early film industry. And in fact, there's a bit of a link here which I'm going to come up with to one of your stories coming up shortly in relation to the early silent movie days. I can find a link with everything, actually. But
0: you look, can, can't you?
3: Thank you, Colin. But I have had a lot of questions. In fact, we had a note just during that commercial break from an Anthony at Kirribilli who...
14: I'm a Swiftie.
3: Yeah, he wants to. He didn't get to go to the Taylor Swift wedding.
0: Not alone.
3: And he's wondering, well, is there any way I can have a look at it? Well, you've got some very good news.
0: I do, absolutely, yes, because you see, the wedding was filmed, John. It was this very splashy, in case you've missed the headlines. I know you didn't because we talked about it last week. $20 million ceremony at Madison Square Garden. We still haven't seen not so much a hide and a hair, a glimpse of the Dior-designed wedding frock. But anyway, tonight the reports are that the Taylor Travis or the Tavis wedding is heading to the big screen. You see, the cameras were rolling in the lead up to this wedding throughout the ceremony. And here's the talk. The world will soon get to see the whole shebang, the whole to-do, as Taylor and Kelsey want to, look, essentially share their joy with Taylor's millions of Swifties, much the way she shared her Eras concert tour with fans who couldn't be there. That was back in 2023. And then that came in the form of an Eras concert tour movie, which was a phenomenon, raked in something like $300 million worldwide. So we didn't get to the wedding. I know our invitations were clearly in the post. Everybody else seemed to get to the wedding. There's lots of talk that people at that wedding, she didn't even really know some of them all that well, very peculiar. And yet there was Ellen DeGeneres, and Taylor appeared on her show 19 times. And apparently Ellen's invitation is much like ours, John, somewhere missing in the post. Now, for those also, because I know, when you play golf, people quiz you on all of this, and I know you had questions about the honeymoon. When are they? Where are they going? What are they doing? Well,
3: so
0: Bora
3: many
0: Bora.
3: Very keen to know, yeah.
0: Yeah, well, that's right. Bora Bora is the destination. See, Travis Kelce is with the Kansas City Chiefs, and as we discussed last week, and I think I've stunned you with my knowledge, that he was a tight end. And this
3: that's
0: was
3: right.
0: a part of his football
3: right.
0: career that you didn't know.
3: Yes.
0: So anyway, he's now back in training. But when he's done with the training, they're going to be off to Bora Bora, where apparently they're renting out an entire extremely lavish resort.
3: Wow.
0: So there is all of that, but the wedding movie coming soon.
3: All right, we can look forward to that one. Now, your Hollywood story, and because you were talking about the early days of silent movies, and I think really, you know, the silent movie days are much unappreciated, how huge they were. In the film Chaplin, Dan Aykroyd played Max Sennett, who I think was the biggest producer of
0: one
3: Hollywood
0: of the greats.
3: Movies in those days. So that's my link to your story here about Dan Aykroyd's marriage and the possibility that a ghost has put the kibosh on it.
0: Well, you are amazing, because that is one heck of a link.
3: It is.
0: From Colin calling in from Orange with regard to Billy Bevan and silent movies, Max Sennett and Dan Aykroyd playing Max Sennett in Chaplin. That's incredible.
3: Well,
0: for this, John, you're going to need a roadmap, a cut lunch and a whiteboard probably. I'll do my best to explain this. It's a very convoluted story.
3: Yep.
0: More twists and turns than a packet of pretzels, but it's Hollywood and that's how they roll. Dan, of course, Aykroyd, the Ghostbuster star, comedy king, fabulous man. So back in 2022, Dan and his wife of almost 40 years, beautiful actress, model Donna Dixon, they broke up. They'd met back in the 80s while co-starring in a movie called Dr. Detroit, wed a couple of months later. That's how kaboom that that romance went. They had three daughters. And look, despite the split, they said at the time, and it remains so, now they're going to remain married. They're such great friends. Absolutely no desire to divorce, though they're not living together, but they sometimes, you know, stop over at one another's places because they've got the three girls they share. Well, a close friend of Dan's has revealed tonight that the ghost of Carrie Fisher. You might remember she was Princess Leia in those Star Wars movies. Well, she's one of the reasons behind the split. So a little history here. Dan and Carrie had known one another since the 70s, Saturday Night Live. I think they appeared in an episode together. He was a regular. She was guesting. They then starred together in the Blues Brothers movie and wound up in this torrid affair and became engaged. And the proposal itself was very unusual because in her book, she revealed how Dan essentially saved her life when she started choking on a Brussels sprout. Now, that happened because she started laughing. Brussels sprout in the mouth goes down the throat, gets stuck. And then when the sprout popped out, Dan popped the question. She said yes. They whirled off to Lake Tahoe, did a whole pile of drugs, sang Christmas songs for 3 days and then split. And she went back to Paul Simon and Dan married Donna. So there's the backstory. But ever since her death, which is now coming on to 10 years ago, 2016 it was, her spirit has apparently been haunting Dan Aykroyd. Now, don't laugh because Dan is very into the occult, right, mystics and spirits, Ghostbusters.
3: I've got 40 seconds here, but I'm sure you can do this for us. Go on.
0: Well, yes. Well, anyway, he sees a lot of spirits, had the ghost of Mama Cass in his bed and all that stuff. So kind of the spirit is allowing him to relive their past love, and so he just thought that it was all getting too complicated, a bit like Diana and Charles. You know, three in this marriage is not a good thing. And so that's why they split, Dan and Donna, because the ghost of Carrie Fisher was meddling somehow, romantically.
3: There's always a ghost story.
0: Always a ghost story. Always bizarre.
3: I'm sure you have another one for us next Monday, mate. Thank you so much for that.
0: Do my best.
3: There he is, Mr. Craig Bennett. Now, you do need a script for it. It's Selegoline, and I'll spell it for you again after the news because it's just what you can use for pets that might have this cognitive decline. I'll give you the details and a few more details about Billy Bevan coming up as well.
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9: Good evening, I'm Jamel Wells. Foreign Affairs is yet to confirm if any Australians were in a Bangkok hotel fire that killed more than 20 people. Jack Hahn reports.
20: An intense inferno quickly consumed the venue with flames shooting from the windows and the doors. 18 women and 9 men did not make it out of the pub alive. Another 63 people were injured, 22 critically. Preliminary investigations suggest an electrical short circuit with an air conditioner could be to blame. A local official says beer crates were blocking one of the two emergency exits, making it incredibly difficult for people to escape. Jack Hahn reporting.
9: Australians are being urged to reconsider travel through the Middle East as tensions rise. The Department of Foreign Affairs has raised its alert level for a number of nations near Iran, including the United Arab Emirates and Qatar. Australians are advised to reconsider stopovers in Dubai and Doha in transit to Europe. The federal government says the only Australian ISIS bride remaining in Syria may still be deciding whether to return home. The woman was initially barred from returning under a temporary exclusion order. In June, she was given a permit to return after that order was revoked. Home Affairs Minister Tony Burke says it's not for him to determine what happens if she does not return.
21: I'm not there acting as her agent. And certainly, if she doesn't return to Australia, I don't think Australians would be troubled by that.
9: A sick giant petrel bird in Queensland is being tested for H5 bird flu. The bird was found at Noosa on the weekend and remains in quarantine on the Sunshine Coast. If it tests positive, it will be Queensland's first case connected to the current outbreak. 14 cases have been confirmed across Western Australia, South Australia and New South Wales. Mining giant BHP has appealed to the Fair Work Commission ahead of planned strikes at its Port Hedland terminal in WA. Staff will stop work on Thursday after failed pay negotiations. And tributes are continuing for actor Sam Neill, who's died unexpectedly in a Sydney hospital. The 78-year-old recently revealed his blood cancer was in remission. One of the most versatile actors of his generation, he was born in Ireland and raised in New Zealand. In 2019, he was given a Lifetime Achievement Award by the Australian Academy of Cinema and Television Arts.
22: I continue to be immensely grateful for the opportunity to work here and the generosity that Australia has shown me for no really good reason.
9: In finance, one Australian dollar buying around 69 US cents.
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9: Cameron will have surgery on his left AC joint after a weekend injury. He's expected to miss up to 6 weeks. The NRL's oldest player is sidestepping questions of retirement. 37-year-old Daly Cherry Evans has helped steer the Roosters to third place in his first year at the NRL club. He's given little away when asked if he will extend his career into 2027.
23: Whenever it ends, I'm going to be so grateful for how long I've been able to play this game. But, you know, right now, the fire's burning. There's a great opportunity in front of us. So I just got to make sure I keep really focused on, you know, improving my game and playing my role for the team.
9: England cricket chief Richard Gould says a decision to sack Brendan McCullum was made with next year's home Ashes series in mind. And Minwoo Lee has finished runner-up at the Scottish Open. That's news and sport.
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26: Partly cloudy with a slight chance of a shower again tomorrow and 25 degrees for Rocky after an overnight low of 15. Sunny from Wednesday. Yeppoon 23 tomorrow. Gladstone 24. Billawheeler getting to 25.
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Evening, everyone. Welcome along. It is 8 minutes past 11. We will do the front pages for you shortly. We are going to try and find out what's going on in the UK. We'll have Phil O'Neill joining us as well. And we will do our weekly look at the real estate market because I'm about to do the front pages. As you can imagine, there are quite a few stories relating to where the real estate market is going. And if you spent the last week auditing all of the predictions, prognostication, discussions about what's going to happen, you'd probably have maybe five or six different versions of what might happen to prices, rents, demand, all of that. So we'll go to our expert in all of this for you. I'll do the front pages and we'll keep across everything happening. And of course, if there is any breaking news, we'll let you know. But right now, at 9 past 11, before we go, I should mention two things to you. Selegiline. Now, that was S-E-L. E-G-I-L-I-N-E. That's the that was what Rob Zammit was talking about an hour ago on the program, just about what you can use to treat this cognitive decline of older pets. Now, he did say you've got to go to a vet, you need a prescription. And I'm looking at this. It is used for the management of Parkinson's. So this is something that you can use. So that's what he was talking about earlier, for those who are asking. And also, when we were mentioning that Australian actor who was involved in a whole lot of silent movies and who was born in Orange, I've just had a quick look at the particular fellow and the movies that he was in. In fact, I had a chat to Craig Bennett during the news there, and it's gobsmacking. Gobsmacking, this Australian from Orange who had quite a legacy. And so I'll give you details of that shortly and run through it for you. But right now, let's do this at 10 past 11.

0: front pages, the Courier Mail in Brisbane. It, like all the front pages tomorrow, they are featuring tributes to the late Sam Neill. The front page of the Courier Mail calls him hilarious, talented, classy and loving, with a very nice picture of him across the top of the paper. And then their main story, the headline says, he didn't even look. SeaWorld crash pilot distracted. It says the CEO of the helicopter company whose pilot died in the 2023 Gold Coast mid-air tragedy has given evidence against his own employee in shock inquest testimonies. This is across the front page of the Courier Mail. Brett Newman, CEO of Surfers Paradise Helicopters, which was formerly SeaWorld Helicopters, gave evidence critical of Mr. Jenkinson, who was the pilot, during an inquest in the coroner's court today, investigating this tragedy in January of 2023, the tragedy that claimed four lives. Ashley Jenkinson was the pilot. He was piloting a short scenic tourist flight when he collided with another helicopter piloted by his co-worker, Michael James. Mr. James and his five passengers survived the horror collision, but Mr. Jenkinson and three of his passengers tragically did not survive. So that story is across the front page of the Courier Mail in Brisbane, and they do have an extensive tribute also to Sam Neill. They've also got this ongoing question that's being raised about domestic violence services in Queensland. It says Minister Amanda Cam has defended slashing domestic and family violence funding by $40 million while insisting Queensland women's safety reforms remain on track. She says Queenslanders can trust her to implement critical women's safety reforms despite previously axing public reporting as new details emerge about funding cuts. So there's more of that. The Courier Mail's been onto this. They've been running very hard on this issue for some years, regardless of who was in government. And now it is the Minister Amanda Cam, described as besieged minister, who's there on the front page of the Brisbane Courier Mail. The Telegraph in Sydney, they've got a lovely photo of Sam Neill, who's wearing a blue coat and a scarf. It's one of those really dignified looks of him. It says, "Well played, Sam. Entertainment industry in shock following the sudden death of the celebrated actor Sam Neill, just weeks after he made multiple public appearances in Sydney." There'll be more information, of course, on all of this in the day ahead, as we heard with Craig Bennett earlier, and the film world paying tribute after the star's sudden passing. Now, they also have this story on property prices, and again, these come every day in different forms. This is the front page of the Telegraph that says, "Sydney property prices are in freefall. House prices across metropolitan Sydney are plummeting, despite Prime Minister Anthony Albanese promising his government's highly controversial tax reforms would lead to property prices continuing to rise. Values from the eastern beaches to the foot of the Blue Mountains have dropped in the past 3 months." This is data by Cotality House Price Mapping shows. It isn't new. This weekly and monthly tracking has been showing this drop. It says the Canterbury-Bankstown community of Earlwood recorded a 9.5% drop, 8.6% in Maroubra, 7.9% in Randwick, and 7.7% in Campsie. It says the value of homes in the Prime Minister's own electorate also dropped, with houses in Marrickville down by 5.5%. So that's the front page of the Courier Mail. And they also have this one, accusing big tech of failing children. Social media giants are still failing to protect vulnerable children, in particular young men, from devastating sexual extortion, with Australia's online safety czar warning there's a lot more that big tech companies can do to protect victims. So that's the Telegraph in Sydney. Now, the Australian newspaper, their headline says, "First home buyers fall foul of Labor's fix as investors move in." So again, this is a story about the consequence of these tax changes and the changing of behaviour. It says Australia's $2.3 million residential property investors are beginning to radically switch strategies and muscle in on new housing estates where first home buyers have had an advantage, lenders are warning, after the negative gearing overhaul. After the federal government's negative gearing ban made established investment properties unaffordable for many, and then Labor's controversial deal with the Greens locked them out of mortgages within self-managed super funds, the only effective option left for real estate investors is buying new homes. It is fair to say, if you look at that statement, it says the negative gearing made established investment properties unaffordable for many. Implicitly, they're unaffordable because if you're going into negative gearing, you're buying a property and running it as a loss. And if you can't write that loss off, you've either got to buy a property of less value or go somewhere else. So they're saying that the deal with the Greens locked these people out of mortgages within self-managed super funds, so the only effective option left for real estate investors is buying new homes in some of these new estates. It says first-time buyers currently have a strong foothold in the new build market, making up 40.7% of total purchases compared to local investors at 19.9%. So in the established property market, first-time buyers make up only 34.3% of purchases. So what they're saying here is that investors, people who want to negatively gear, essentially set up a situation where they're running at a loss. It says by pushing first-time buyers from the new build market, it could undermine Labor's message that a controversial budget rebalances the property landscape more in favour of young Australians trying to buy their first home. And so they've done analysis and saying if you buy a median-priced established property today, an investor would be more than $700 a week out of pocket. So that's presumably you buy the place and then after you collect rent and the rest, you're $700 a week out of pocket, whereas a new build puts them behind by less than $215 a week after tax. So that's what they're saying here in relation to all of this. There'll be people listening to this who will be saying, well, everyone agrees something needed to be done about negative gearing. Even Joe Hockey said when he finished up as treasurer, he wished he'd done something. But there is that view that maybe you could have limited negative gearing to one property. And then you wouldn't have this issue where people who've already got a couple of properties are thinking, where can I go now? If you limited it to one or two, then you can still negatively gear, set yourself up, but you don't then keep going one after the other. So that's the front page of tomorrow's Australian newspaper. That's that particular story. They've also got the Australian newspaper. They've got this attack on Barnaby Joyce. We've been seeing a fair bit of this in particularly the News Corp publications about stories about One Nation. This one says, Joyce defection was, quote, disgusting, and his foibles will become clear. They're quoting the National's federal president, Andrew Fraser. He's declared war on Barnaby Joyce, labelling the member for New England's defection, quote, disgusting, and warning that his weaknesses will become clear as he vows the party will make more noise to win against One Nation. So this is an interview that Andrew Fraser, he took over in October as the national president of the National Party. He has launched a scathing attack against Mr. Joyce, who he accused of sniping over his treatment by former leader David Littleproud. So there's no surprise there. He was elected as a National Party MP for New England. Then he walked away from the National Party and joined another party. So the party that he left attacking him wouldn't be a surprise, but it's there on the front page of the Australian newspaper tomorrow. And the Australian's also featuring another of these worrying stories, apart from a tribute, obviously, to Sam Neill. Another of these worrying stories where they are saying here that Jewish students have described being forced to hide their identities because of rampant anti-Semitic abuse tearing through university campuses, including being subjected to Nazi salutes, labelled pedophiles, and facing Holocaust glorification. Now, this is evidence that has come. This is the Royal Commission today. The council assisting said the evidence showed encampments across the country in 2024 had likely crossed the line into anti-Semitism. Many Jewish staff and students say they felt anxious and even unsafe on campus, particularly during the encampment period. So that's very worrying when you read all of that. Those comments being made, I've repeatedly said here, and it's a statement of fact, being critical of the Netanyahu government, talking about a Palestinian state, and raising questions about the levelling of Gaza and the number of people that were killed, particularly children. That's not anti-Semitism. It's not anti-Semitism. But if you're attacking students just because they're Jewish and doing what's been described here, that is gold-plated anti-Semitism. I think that's open and shut. So that's come out of the Royal Commission. It's on the front page of the Australian and the Financial Review. And let me just put into some context, because a couple of you did send me a note earlier tonight. There's a poll coming out of Victoria, which the Australians reported, where they've done some 6,000 people. This is the Redbridge polling group. It's got One Nation ahead of both Labor and the coalition in Victoria. They're up around 30% plus. This is One Nation against this narrative, because the polls have consistently shown the One Nation vote tracking down. And I've had a few notes suggesting that the Sky News YouGov poll that comes out tomorrow night will show that One Nation's vote has gone back up and they're back in front of the major parties. So in that context, front page of the Financial Review, Phil Khoury says, One Nation would still win between 9 and 15 Senate seats if an election were held now, enough to give it a balance of power despite turbulent levels of support in recent weeks. So One Nation, according to the Resolve poll that was out in the last 24 hours, its support levels are down some 3%. Remembering, though, that they're still in the 20s. The Greens are about 13. They've got 12 senators. So if you work on that basis, One Nation's vote has to drop quite a bit to prevent it getting a big, big group of senators after the next election. We don't even know who their candidates are going to be, but that's the front page of the Financial Review. They've crunched the numbers between 9 and 15 Senate seats. So again, because of our system, the way it works, if you've got 9 to 15 Senate seats in the upper house, you can then determine whether legislation gets through the parliament. And that's what is in the offing for One Nation. And they've also got this one saying Anthropic, this is the world's most valuable artificial intelligence company, has told Jim Chalmers its $15 billion commitment to the Australian economy was contingent on clarifying local copyright issues. But the Albanese government is still not close to reaching a final position on the laws. And there'll be a speech coming up on Wednesday on how they're going to deal with AI, how they're going to deal with the huge boom in data centres. But the question is, with AI, there's a huge amount of money going to be dropped into Australia by these big companies, and they're going to be saying, well, what strings are attached? And we have to make sure that what we do is attach strings that are in the interests of the Australian community, and not just say, okay, well, you can do what you like so we can get all this money coming in. We'll know more about that on Wednesday, and that's the front page of tomorrow's Financial Review as well. And that's some of the things people will be talking about in the next 24 hours. 22 past 11 right now.
1: It's the biggest secret in town, but don't keep it to yourself. If you know what it is, tell us, and you could be spending up big at Perry's IGA, Wandle, Dean Street or Yeboon. It's the 4RO Perry's IGA Secret Sound. And right now, it sounds like this. Yes, the 4RO Perry's IGA Secret Sound. 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Thanks to Perry's IGA, Wandle, Dean Street and Yeboon. 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
0: 25 and a half minutes past 11 here on this Monday. Of course, the football stroke soccer World Cup is now down to the business end with the semi-finals, which will feature France and Spain and then England and Argentina. And of course, England has gone for 60 years without winning a trophy. They won in 1966. And I did see some comments on social media over the weekend from people who've only been in London for a relatively short time and who were gobsmacked by the sounds, the explosion of noise across the entire city when England scored a goal, people going out into the streets. The whole place has been taken over by World Cup fever. They're into the semi-final. Let's go to Ben Downey now, Channel 7's Europe correspondent. Well, if you're the Europe correspondent, you've got to keep across all of them, I guess, Spain and France. But it's quite a thing in London, isn't it, Ben?
7: I am across all of them, yes, but I was part of the London revelry two nights ago, and it was absolutely wild. As you say, the nation has truly been enraptured with World Cup fever. They really do have quite a good chance, probably the best chance they've had in decades, you'd have to say, since the early 90s. And so people are daring to dream right now. There are some extraordinarily good sides remaining, though, particularly Spain and France, but it's still very much a mood of optimism in London.
0: And you are, of course, I know you've interviewed people, you've seen this, and that people tell me that noise, when they score a goal, the noise that explodes through the city like some sort of rumbling bomb, because everyone just goes off. So they scored a couple of goals, of course, to get through to beat Norway. But deep down, do you get the impression that they're kind of waiting for another tragic loss, you know, penalty shootout, ball goes over the bar, that sort of stuff?
7: Well, I think there's probably a delineation between the British public and the ever pessimistic British press.
0: Yeah.
7: The British press very much are of that view that this is a fait accompli. It will not be a victory. Rather, we'll probably get knocked out against either whoever progresses from France or Spain, because both of those sides look absolutely incredible. But, I mean, England have a puncher's chance in every sense with players like Harry Kane and Bellingham. So, look, they're not completely ruling themselves out. The public very much is on side. But it's just, you know, we've got a week left, really, we'll find out. Will football be coming home? Time will certainly tell.
0: Yeah, which is that song, of course, that they put together 30 years ago. And the song has 30 years of pain, and now it's 60 years of pain. So the other thing is, I guess, that people have said that the kind of celebrations they had just for making the semi-final was like the sort of celebrations you have when Sydney got the Olympics, or, you know, so it's huge. Everyone's on the streets. I can't imagine what it'll be like if they win.
7: Well, I mean, it will be biblical if they win. The place shakes just for a goal. They're up against the old adversary, Argentina, in the next round, where famously Maradona knocked England out, I think in the 80s it was, with the hand of God. He scored with a handball. So there's plenty of narrative up against. If we beat, I say we, look at me, Anglophile up here.
0: Well, why not?
7: If England beat Argentina, I'm definitely swept up in World Cup fever. I can't help
0: myself. It's going to be something. Yeah, to have the whole country behind a team, it's something that, well, we get it here. We saw it with the Socceroos. But when you've got a team that is with this chance of winning, it's very exciting.
7: Yeah, absolutely. And more than that, I think it's vindication. I mean, there's a fortune that's been put into football in this nation. The Premier League now is by far the most expensive league and the wealthiest league. And England fans rightfully are thinking, like, when will it be our time? We've got this amazing generation of players. We've got a world-class tournament specialist coach. They really have no excuses if they go on. I think anything short of a berth in the final, English fans will be disappointed. The only problem is that Spain perhaps have one of the greatest sides that's ever been... France
0: yeah.
7: Perhaps one of the greatest sides that's ever been assembled. It's Mbappe. Absolutely deadly. Nevertheless, some great watching.
0: Mbappe. All right, Mbappe, listen, you've got right into it, Ben. Yeah. I'm keen to hear how this...
7: ...ever been assembled. It's Mbappe. Absolutely deadly. Nevertheless, Mbappe. Some great watching.
0: Mbappe. All right, Mbappe. Listen, you've got right into it, Ben. Yeah. I'm keen to hear how this unfolds for you, mate. You've got right into it. Well done. Enjoy the ride.

0: the big live sites, it would have been very, very cold.
1: Cold.
0: And, of course, with your background, of course, you're right into it.
1: Yeah, it was a good game. Before we get there, though, what's going on with you here and Anthony Fauci here in the studio?
0: Well, he's got his face covered.
1: The bloke that works here with you, Dylan, is refusing to work in the studio.
0: He's come in briefly, but look, I was sick last Thursday. I wasn't here.
1: Yeah.
0: And I had a very bad head cold, and I've been testing. I haven't got RSV. I haven't got the flu. I had COVID a few months ago, so I haven't got that. So it's still there because it lingers. It takes a while, but I'm okay now. I'm better, but it still lingers in your chest.
1: Meanwhile, you've got Kerry Chand over here, you bloke working on the wheels of steel, with a hazmat outfit on.
0: Yep.
1: And I've come in here. I'm not afraid of you.
0: My son's wandering around with a mask at home too. It's okay.
1: Really?
0: I'm okay.
1: I didn't know that.
0: I'm okay.
1: Okay, yeah, I thought Dylan was just being
0: Margaret's
1: a
0: saying
1: coward.
0: Here, right. Margaret's saying here, there's thousands of cases a week for the week ending 4th of July, a lot of flu, the RSV's escalating. So, look, but it's not that because I've recovered too quickly.
1: Yeah, I'm happy to come in here. You know, you remind me at times of Nicole Kidman in the movie Contagion at the best of times. But, you know, it doesn't bother me. John, I've come in. I'm here to share your gems. Yes, great game with England. Argentina going to be really tough, though. But what about Haaland? Really the face and... Of Norway. And the nature. Well, you know what? You know, it was really funny. When I went to watch the game on Saturday, there were so many at 16, probably younger, 13, 14, 15-year-old girls who'd gone to watch Haaland because they'd seen him on Instagram, and he's become this real sort of character of the World Cup.
0: So. Look, I saw his interview after the match, and he was very cool. I think he's a very relaxed character.
1: Yeah, he's lovely. Seems like a really
0: plays
1: nice
0: for Manchester
1: chap.
0: City.
1: Yep, that's it.
0: So we'll see what comes of the upcoming Premier League season. But you've got a show after midnight. Yep. You've got to put all that to one side. And is it crime? Is it what do you do on
1: Monday?
0: Well,
1: no, it's nothing today. It's Tuesday morning.
0: Oh, Tuesday.
1: However, what a shame about Sam Neill. I don't know if you ever met Sam.
0: Yeah, I mentioned earlier, I was lucky enough to do an interview with him and the thing that's always struck me, because I knew a little bit about Michael Chamberlain. He talked about Michael Chamberlain, and he was really emotional in talking about Michael Chamberlain and how he got a raw deal. And, of course, Michael Chamberlain died a few years ago, but he was an astonishingly good person. And Sam Neill was saying he'd got a raw deal and people joking about Azaria. He got involved in things, and he was no one has said a bad word about him.
1: No, and you know what? When you lose somebody like Sam Neill, it's like you lost a friend, you know. And I've met him a couple of times, but the outpouring of, love for Sam on Facebook just shows that nobody will say a bad word about him. But, you know, he became sort of so much a part of who we were as well through so many films. So I've got a bit of an old interview I did with Sam Neill, just by way of a small tribute, tonight. And we talked about Little Fish. Remember Little Fish with Cate Blanchett? That was quite a film, wasn't it?
0: Jurassic Park. So how old? You reckon 6,000 years, or do you think it's been longer than that? I'm interested, because I know conspiracy
1: the
0: theories is later in Thursday, but Thursday.
1: Further back than that, surely.
0: Yeah, but there's a conspiracy theory that is all, the...
1: Oh, I haven't followed that one out yet. Do you want me to follow
0: it? It's called creationism.
1: But
0: now I'm going to get into trouble. Because people believe it. But anyway, you can believe what you like, and I respect people's beliefs.
1: Well, wait till I get to conspiracy theory Thursday.
0: Thursday, we might talk about it then, all right?
1: Although on the subject of conspiracy theories, what with the fallout of Telstra still going on? And by the way, I had a lot of trouble with my phone today. I don't know if anybody else has had this. Ring me after midnight, where I'd ring people and the phone would cut off straight away, and I ring back. And I said I did about 4 or 5 pre-recorded interviews today, and I said to everybody that I'd spoken to that was on Telstra, have you got a problem with your phone? And they said, yes, actually. So I wonder if we're on the precipice of another one, another outage.
0: Are you with Telstra?
1: Yeah.
0: Well, there you go. You may have just cottoned onto something.
1: I've broken another story. There you go.
0: Incredible.
1: But anyway, so we'll talk about the nationwide glitch about that a little bit later on, and of course the update with the Iran conflict.
0: People want to talk to you, they can ring you.
1: I'm here
0: midnight.
1: On the phone.
0: Any subject you
1: Anything
0: like.
1: Anything you want.
0: Good on you. All right.
1: All right.
0: How long is it? half an hour.
1: Yeah, I'll leave you here with Dustin Hoffman. No, who was the guy from the movie Outbreak? Was that Dustin Hoffman or was that?
0: Dustin Hoffman was in was the dentist. Well, no, it wasn't the dentist. He was the subject of the dentist. Was, yeah, now, Lawrence
1: I think
0: Olivier.
1: He was in a movie called Outbreak, yeah. Which had the monkey that spread disease.

0: Jesus. Oh, so okay. Yeah, I'm suddenly reminded of that.
1: And you're accusing Dylan of being...
0: Yeah, but I'm not sitting here in a hazmat suit.
1: Accusing him of being... He's in a hazmat suit. People don't realise.
0: Oh, yeah?
1: Yeah, and look, I did say earlier I wasn't going to do... because I'm a jinx. Dave of Cannon Hill says it's coming home.
0: Hello, Dave. How are you? It is, though, but it isn't. Yeah, we've not got two big bridges to cross, my friend. One of them's shaped like a messy.
1: Okay, good on you, mate. Thank you. There he is. He's Phil O'Neill here in half an hour. Right now, 24 minutes to 12.

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7: 21 minutes to 12. Dale says he had the same problem with his phone. He's on Telstra. Comes up, call failed. Sometimes takes two or three attempts to get through. Seems to drop out when the other person answers. I've made a few calls today that have been okay, but I have actually, now that I think about it, did have a couple along those lines. So thank you very much, Dale. It sounds like there are obviously still some issues, and Phil will be right across that one at 20 minutes to 12. We do real estate every Monday night, and we've had this headline over the last 24 hours suggesting that there's been a significant lift in the clearance rate. Now, the clearance rates, of course, are those that go to auction and then those that actually get successfully sold. But it's not as clear as that. I spoke to Peter O'Malley, who we check in with on a regular basis from Harris Partners, about all of that for our Monday real estate segment. I spoke with him earlier tonight.
8: Yeah, good evening to you and your listeners, John.
7: Middle of winter, maybe hopefully it'll start to warm up, but in the middle of winter, the numbers are down. I noticed today they're saying that clearance rates are up, but they're coming off very low numbers, aren't they?
8: That's right, John, and you do get distortions when you have such low numbers. So to give you an idea and your listeners an idea, the number of properties sold at auction in Sydney has been falling for the last 6 weeks. So 6 weeks ago, there was 378 properties sold on a Saturday in June, for example, John. Last Saturday in Sydney, there was as few as 216 sales in the auction market for a preliminary auction clearance rate of 52% on Domain's numbers.
7: So when they talk about the clearance rate going up, it's going up on continually falling sales volumes, which that's not a good sign, is it?
8: Look, we are in winter, so it's a seasonal low as far as stock goes. But I think if you ask any real estate agent in Sydney, there was no sort of bout of enthusiasm last Saturday that was counter trend. So these are just an anomaly in the numbers. and we should prepare for a more challenging market heading into spring if we're realistic.
7: Into spring. So that'd be, we're talking now probably, what, 6 weeks away, the beginning of all that?
8: Spring officially obviously starts on the 1st of September, but you'll notice and buyers will notice that spring listings will start to pop up around mid-August onwards.
7: Yep.
8: And I think given the market conditions, there will be a number of vendors that try to get in before the seasonal surge of stock and, you know, secure them a sale, secure themselves a sale before listings get too high.
7: And how much of this is, I guess, suck it and see? We're going to see the different behaviours of people reacting to these tax changes, because there's a whole range of it, isn't it? There's first home buyers, there's people who are maybe downsizing and gifting to their kids, but the tax arrangements for all of that, the whole gamut, has changed dramatically.
8: Yeah, well, look, what we're seeing in the market is first home buyers are probably the most active segment of the market, John. There's no doubt about that. So affordable apartments, older style walk-up apartments with low strata levies in good locations close to the CBD or a beach, that's what first home buyers are hunting at the moment. There's no doubt. The prestige end of the market has gone to the sidelines to see what happens from here. So transactions between 5 and 15 million have really, really seized up. And if you look at the auction results closely, that's reflected where you'd rather have a lower price property you're trying to sell at the moment than a higher price property.
7: Yeah.
8: So the median price on Saturday in Sydney's auction market, for example, was 1.39. It wasn't so long ago that Sydney had a median sale price in the auction market of 1.5 plus. So it's very obvious that the lower end's trading better.
7: If the market's going down, say prices are going down, the theory of this is that prices go down, things become more affordable, first home buyers get into the market, the first home buyers then exit their rental property. So the idea would be more first home buyers, more rental properties become available as they move into property. But that doesn't seem to be borne out with the rental market, though.
8: That's exactly right. And that may have played the way you've outlined there if it weren't for the immigration numbers that have come into the country since COVID. That's the distortion in the market. And the reason that the first home buyers are so keen to purchase a property at the moment is the rental market is so brutal.
7: And Southeast Queensland is particularly tough, isn't it? The rental market there in terms of vacancy rates?
8: Oh, very much so. See, Southeast Queensland's benefited from sort of the Olympic sentiment, a job boom. A lot of Melbourneites and Southerners migrated up there through COVID, and then you've got the natural immigration rate into the country, and its fair share of those new entrants into the country end up in Southeast Queensland as well. So that's been a really, really strong market. Last weekend, for example, in the auction market, Brisbane had a low of 16%, but it was back to 26% this weekend. So that tells us that buyers are not as active there at the moment, which doesn't augur well for the rental market if you're a tenant, because if people are not buying, they've still got to live somewhere. So they're leasing, of course.
7: And just finally, because I know the weekly Domain report, they've got this is a block of land at Smithfield, which is in Sydney. And they're saying it's 951.1 square metres. It's a vacant block, 16-metre frontage. It's for sale for $1.6 million, but they describe it as a patch of grass. So it's a completely vacant block. And they say you could put a duplex on there, which is two properties. Under the new tax arrangements, you can put two properties on there on separate title, and they can be negatively geared because they're both new properties on a vacant block. That's my understanding of the way the rules are. Are people looking at things like this? Is there a premium? Because ultimately, I guess you've still got to build it, don't you?
8: You still have to build it indeed, and building costs are high, and building costs, unfortunately, are not fixed at the moment. So very few builders would offer a fixed price contract because costs can actually skyrocket on them during the construction phase. Now, if we look at what's happened geopolitically over the weekend, John, obviously the Middle East is back to square one, unfortunately. So the whole oil inflation play is back in vogue, and that's going to make for further uncertainty in both money markets and property markets. So this property at Smithfield would have sold, almost certainly sold, within a few days, 12 months ago, and it'll be interesting to see how quickly it transacts now and for what price under this new taxation regime that we've got.
7: Yeah, because as I say, I suppose the taxation regime may give it an advantage, but then I read that it's got approval for a duplex development, and as you say, you've then got to get it all planned, designed and built, which in the present climate, as you say, we don't know what those building costs will be and how long it'll take. So most interesting, as I say, you are swimming in some pretty uncertain waters at the moment, the whole industry.
8: Oh, the uncertainty is the word, and that's why buyers have gone to the sideline and they're saying, I'm going to watch here. I think buyers that are brave enough to move out and secure good real estate at a fair price will do really well in the long term, particularly given the price correction that's already happened. But there's no doubt, John, that uncertainty is ruling the day at the moment.
7: Peter, as always, very interesting. I thank you for that.
8: My pleasure. Thanks, John.
7: Peter O'Malley there from Harris Partners, 12 to 12. I did the papers a moment ago, tomorrow's, and there's just one that I overlooked that does relate to proposals to try and deal with the housing crisis. I'll share that with you shortly at 12 to 12 now.
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7: 9.5 minutes to 12. Just on the financial review tomorrow, they've done an analysis of One Nation's housing policy. Now, someone called us earlier and said, well, they don't have any policies. Well, they are rolling out policies. This is a fairly simple policy, and there's a raft of people lining up to say that it had cost an absolute fortune. They're talking about essentially setting up a people's bank, 30-year fixed-rate mortgages at 5%. doing it through Australia Post, and they abolished the government's $11.5 billion Housing Australia Future Fund, but they are saying could cost the government a huge amount of money, would actually have people suddenly pouring in to get this this government-funded loan from the People's Bank. They're all dissing it, but I think there are a lot of people who are saying, well, when there were government banks or a government-run bank, it could at least provide some competition and it could provide lower interest rates. So in principle, I'm not sure it's going to be the dud that so many people think, but that's being critiqued in the Financial Review there tomorrow. Financial Review is also reporting Josh Frydenberg. His book's coming out in October. He's certainly distinguished himself with his fight against anti-Semitism, but the book also talks about his achievements during COVID as treasurer. Now, there are people who still contest the way our debt blew out, the way JobKeeper was very messy because it was rushed in and a lot of money was given to people that didn't need it. So, but that could be critical because Josh Frydenberg's seen by a lot of people still as the great hope of the conservative side. So that's coming up in October. In the meantime, at 8 minutes to 12, looking after your health got easier, the Witsby range. 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So it's W-I-T-S-B-B, Witsby. 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

0: Monday. Thank you so much for listening. We've got Phil O'Neill coming in next. Have a great Tuesday.
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2: Hello, I'm Jamel Wells. There are calls for an investigation into the death of a Perth man in a Balinese detention centre. Chelsea Bowden reports.
3: 39-year-old Cameron Hughes from Perth was taken into custody on Friday after allegedly breaching his visa conditions. Local authorities in Bali say they're investigating whether he suffered a cardiac arrest. In a statement, Mr. Hughes' family said their focus is on understanding what happened in the lead-up to his death and what assistance he received. WA Premier Roger Cook says the family needs answers.
4: We hope that a thorough investigation will take place just to ensure that Mr. Hughes didn't come to any mistreatment.
3: The Department of Foreign Affairs and Trade is providing consular assistance to the family. Chelsea Bowden reporting.
2: DFAT's trying to determine if any Australians were killed or injured in a Bangkok hotel fire. The blaze started Sunday night. At least 27 people have died, with dozens injured. The federal government says the only Australian ISIS bride remaining in Syria may still be deciding whether to return home. The woman was initially barred from returning under a temporary exclusion order. She was given a permit in June to return after the order was revoked. A woman's been charged over a domestic violence stabbing in Sydney's southwest. Police called to Tarmoor last Wednesday found a 45-year-old man in a front yard with multiple stab wounds. He was taken to hospital in a serious condition. A 39-year-old woman found with stab wounds nearby has been charged with grievous bodily harm with intent to murder. Queensland's Department of Primary Industries is investigating a suspected case of the H5 strain of bird flu. Georgia Condek reports.
5: Biosecurity Queensland says it was made aware of the ill bird after a wildlife carer in Noosa brought it to their attention. If the bird tests positive, it will mark the first Queensland case connected to the country's current outbreak. 13 cases of the H5 strain have already been confirmed across the nation in other migratory birds. Authorities are urging people concerned about sick or dead birds to avoid contact, make a record and report it to the Emergency Animal Disease Hotline. Georgia Condek reporting.
2: And tributes are continuing for actor Sam Neill, who's died at 78. He died surrounded by loved ones in a Sydney hospital after recently revealing his blood cancer was in remission. Actor Madhu Sabansky says he was unique.
6: When I spoke to him not long ago, he was cancer-free and really happy and excited about life. So this is devastating, and he's just a one-off, such a talented, classy, beautiful, warm human being.
2: In finance, one Australian dollar buying around 69 US cents.
1: Grace Mears Shopping World. 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
2: Essendon legend Matthew Lloyd has described Nate Caddy's contract extension as a blessing after the Bombers' 15-goal loss to Brisbane. The forward has signed a deal, keeping him at the club until 2031. Cronulla Sharks are determined to hang on to their spot in the NRL top four as they build momentum towards the finals. Craig Fitzgibbon's side knocked the Knights out of fourth spot in round 19, but could give it back when they meet on Friday night. Lock forward Cam McInnes says they can't lose focus. Yannick Sinner has won his fifth career tennis major, defending his crown at Wimbledon, and FIFA's considering expanding its 2030 World Cup to 64 teams, up from 48. That's news and sport.
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14: A partly cloudy day across Capricornia today with a slight chance of a shower. Rocky getting to a top of 25 after a minimum of 15. Sunny from Wednesday. Yeppoon 23 today, Gladstone 24, Billawheeler 25.
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1: Morning. Hello. How are you? So here we are back after my long weekend. Well, wasn't necessarily a long weekend, but it felt long because we're not back on the Monday morning. Back to our usual listeners on 2GB in Sydney, 4BC Brisbane, 2CC Canberra, and also our regional stations as well. As we say goodbye last week to Tony McManus filling in on 3AW and also 6PR in Perth and 5AA. So it's back to our family again. 131 873 is the phone number. 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If you want to send me an email. Hopefully you had a good weekend as well. It's getting chilly, isn't it? I've got some actual feels like weather and some temperatures, which is good because, you know, we all live for that. Currently it's 8 degrees in Canberra, but it feels like 2 degrees. There you go. 12 degrees in Brisbane, but they haven't had anybody in Brisbane at the bomb stick their head out the window and go, oh, well, it's 12, but it feels like 8, Tom. So that's all I know, 12 degrees at the moment. And do we have a feels like in Sydney? No, we don't either in Sydney, 11 degrees. But I would say, I'd estimate, feels like about 8. So it's pretty cool. Although somebody did say that the temperature this year is not as warm as it's, or as cold as it normally is this time of the year. It's a lot warmer. Today is the lunar day where the sun's in Cancer. And it's Tuesday, the last day of Mars. So we know that we need to know and make plans via the moon. Today's a day of active and decisive decisions. But it's also a especially harmonious day and an easy day. Apparently, according to the moon, this kind of day doesn't occur every month. And when it does, it's short-lived. So you should pay your debts, get rid of anything superfluous. Today's a day of love, forgiveness, and acceptance. Ain't that nice? Although today's not a day to start any new projects, according to the moon. So don't try that. And the most active organ in your body today is the gallbladder. So I don't know whereabouts in the body the gallbladder is, but pay homage and tribute to your gallbladder today because it's thinking about you as you should be thinking about it. We've got 8,304,420,145 people in the world and climbing. But here's the little statistic that I like. So far, there's been 1,536,250 books published this year in the world. Which doesn't sound like that much, really, does it? 1,500,000 in the world. You go to the bookshop and there are constantly new books all the time. That's what I say to Sam, my wife, when we go to the bookshop, when we go to Dimmick's. I say, there's just too many books. And how many self-help books can there possibly be? And I'll tell you the answer to that, a lot. And I don't think any of them have ever actually done anything other than a short-term fix. It's like when you go to one of those motivational speeches and they go, you can do this. Who's that bloke? Anthony Robbins. You can do this as long as you buy my book and my CD. And you feel great for about a week, and then after that you're back to your usual self. It's a bit like that with self-help books, isn't it? But anyway, maybe you've had a bit of luck with your self-help book and you're feeling good about it. Part of the 1,500,000 that have been sold in the world this year. Looking at the world, the US military said they've completed their latest wave of strikes against Iran after hitting dozens of targets and using one-way attack sea drones for the first time. Here's the update on where we're at today.
2: What we've heard from US Central Command is that they hit dozens of sites overnight or in early hours of Monday morning. We are seeing some similar themes of what exactly they are targeting, which is the radar air defense sites, drones, and missile launch sites along the Strait of Hormuz. We also understand that they were trying to target small boats. The reason they're trying to do this is they want to degrade Iran's ability to be able to threaten vessels in that critical waterway. And they say that it comes after Iran did strike yet another vessel in the Strait of Hormuz.
1: And here's what Donald Trump had to say about the latest strikes.
3: We hit it very hard last night. so I don't want to talk about it, but I will say we hit them very hard last night. We had to deal with them yesterday. They were giving up everything. And then all of a sudden, 2 hours after that, they hit a ship with a drone. And I said, these people, there's something wrong with them.
1: All right, we'll keep you again updated on anything that changes over the next few hours. And we'll have an expert on the show later this morning to try and break down where we're at. Oil prices will surge after the latest round of US-Iran strikes. After weeks of tentatively itching towards a peace deal, the now world is grappling again with what's being described as an episodic re-escalation. Sounds like something that John Stanley may have had with that cold he's got at the moment, an episodic re-escalation of his bird flu. So anyway, expect that to happen. There's going to be a spike effectively reversing the optimism that followed last month's US-Iran memorandum of understanding. So I'll have a look at the petrol prices a bit later on. I think I'm onto something here, by the way. Telstra bosses are going to front a Senate inquiry over nationwide outages amid the $30 million penalty warning. And the Telstra CEO, Vicky Brady, and the CFO, Michael Ackland, will appear before a Senate inquiry to answer questions about the company's nationwide outage. Do you remember the last time this happened and I said to you, something weird happened to my phone the day before we had the outage? And my phone was ringing. I was ringing people to do pre-records from the home studio, as I do the day before, about 4 PM. And the phone was just, rather than ringing, was just going straight to the person without a ring. When it first happened, I said, oh, that was unusual. Your phone didn't even ring there. And then 2 or 3 times later, it happened again. Of course, I didn't think anything of it. And then we got to that morning, which I think it was a Thursday last week, maybe Wednesday, Thursday last week, and it was about 4 or 5 in the morning, and I said to Hudson with an H, you know, my phone's really playing up. It's really weird. I've had it for a while. I don't know what's going on, and it keeps flicking between 4G and also between Wi-Fi, and I can't get it to pick anything up, can't get anything, you know, on the phone, emails. He said, I've got the same problem with mine, and I went, oh, that's unusual. Next thing you know, cats and dogs are living together but unable to communicate on the phone. So here's what happened yesterday. I kept trying to ring people, again, doing the sort of afternoon pre-recorded stuff, and the phone would ring and then cut off. And I didn't sort of pay any attention to it until it happened about 3 or 4 times. And then the people that I was speaking to, I said, listen, is your phone, when I rang you and you picked it up, did you pick me up or did you cut me off? And they said, I tried to pick you up, but it cut off. And then I tried to ring you back and it cut off. I think we're perhaps having another issue here. And I mentioned this to John Stanley and he said, well, if you've got anything like this, give us a text. And I got one from Dale. And Dale said, hey, Phil, I had the same problem with my phone and I'm on Telstra. So it comes up as call failed. Seems to take 2 or 3 attempts to get through and then drops out when the other person answers, says Dale. That's exactly what happened to me. Isn't that interesting? Do you think maybe, again, we might be on the edge of tomorrow? I mean, I don't know. It was just conjecture and speculation on my behalf. But I wonder whether or not, you know, we're leading up to something here. Because it's odd that it's happening to a few people. Have you had that happen to your phone? Give me a ring if you can get through. 131-873. We'll try and see if we can figure out whether or not this is just a Telstra thing or whether it's happening to other people's phones. 131-873. Or you can text me. 0460-873-873. Angus Taylor's attacked One Nation under the instruction of Tony Abbott. See, Tony Abbott is there as the attack dog again, and he's going to do everything he can to make the party good again. So anyway, Angus Taylor had this to say about Pauline Hanson and One Nation, calling them a column of smoke.
4: I understand why some Australians think the way out is to blow the place up. One Nation is a column of smoke. One Nation would send us broke. It is a one-person show.
1: And also he went on Sky on Friday backing up the One Nation attack.
5: It's a one-person show. The policies are incoherent. They don't add up. We've had one of the most senior members of One Nation saying that the United States is the worst terrorist organisation in the world. I mean, these are the sort of, and we've had the new member of One Nation voting with the Greens and the Teals. It's a one-person show in the end.
1: And Barnaby Joyce went on the Sunrise program regarding the new Resolve political monitor, showing support for One Nation, and Pauline Hanson has slipped.
6: Well, I've always said, haven't I, on this program, that the polls are an indicator that they're not a vote, and you always expect there to be fluctuation in polls as you go through a process. I think that what there is an indication is that Pauline Hanson is direct. She doesn't try and gild the lily. She's straight down the barrel with what she says. And issues such as when she said monoculturalism, of course, we have a choice in Australia. We can have multiculturalism, which means you're accepting of a whole range of things, which may be anathema to the Australian people. Or you can have an Australian culture, which has to work within guardrails.
1: And also, I've got the list here of Australia's most and least popular politicians. Guess who's not doing very well? Well, you probably can guess who was in second place, but you may or may not guess who was in last place. But also, who's got the most favourability scores? I'll tell you about that in just a moment. There's a few surprises on here, actually. Number two especially. Let's get to the phones. What would you like to talk about? We're here all through the night and into the morning. It'd be great to hear your voice. The phone number is 131 873.
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1: lot quieter this morning than we had last couple of weeks. 131873 is the phone number. Give me a call. Let me know where you're at. 131873. On the text, got a few texts coming through, though. Mary Lou said, Phil, I had the same issues with my Telstra phone. You need to call two or three times before it connects. So there's something going on, isn't there? And also Dorothy, same thing again, happened to me. You need to check if the Wi-Fi calling is on or turned off. It works for me, says Dorothy. Well, I had that. I tried the Wi-Fi on and off thing, but that made no difference. So it seems to be only with Telstra phones. But if you've got the issue, give me a ring and let me know. 131873. Hello, Marie. How are you? Phil, I guess you're really excited about England winning their team. You might end up playing Argentina. So let's hope Messi is Messi again. Well, the thing is with England and Argentina in the World Cup and in any other games, usually, it's always, even the friendlies, it's always bad for England. So it's going to be interesting to see how that happens. On the early hours of Thursday morning, starts about five. So I'll probably once again be distracted, although obviously I'll, you know, concentrate on the radio show, being a professional as I am. However, it was good watching the game on the weekend too. I went and saw it in the early hours of Sunday morning with Sam. Bloody freezing cold, but it was terrific. Do you remember last time England played? And every time I looked down, because I was doing the show, every time I looked down, they scored. And then I look up again, and I think somebody said, well, just keep looking down. Same thing happened on Sunday. We got into 45 minutes of the first half. And I said, oh, you know what? 45 minutes. It's the first half. It's nearly over. Let's go and grab a coffee. So we walked over to the coffee shed, which was halfway across the oval. Bloody England scored as I wasn't there. But anyway, so that's the case. It's going to be a good semi-final later on this week. Hello, JJ, how are you? Temperature feels like it is. Pretty cold at the moment. Glenn says, three Lions, go England. It's going to be great. And that's pretty much it on the text. But please, on the phone, 131 873. Let's have a chat. Australia's most and least popular politicians have been announced. Anthony Albanese's ranked the least liked serving politician. And a lot of this has to do with the scandal over the Mellon's remark, according to the polling that they did of 2,694 Australians, with Mr. Albanese having the lowest net favourability score. And that puts him at a net result of minus 22. And this, according to the people who were asked on the poll, was as a result not of the Kylie podcast, but the other part of that podcast where he made the remarks about the Japanese Prime Minister and the Mellons. So there you go. So in order of favourability, and it's really curious too if you have a look at the list of favourability and who's in order, who's where and who isn't, guess who's on top with the most favourability likings? Jackie Lambie. Doesn't surprise me, really. I really like Jackie Lambie. I think she's fantastic. But here's one that surprises me. In second place of the most favourable Australian political figures at the moment, Chris Minns, New South Wales Premier. Well, there's a surprise. David Crisafulli then comes in after that, then David Pocock, then Jane Hume. Further down the list, you've got, and I've skipped a few here, but further down the list, you've got Matthew Canavan, Angus Taylor, Andrew Hastie. They're pretty much in the middle. And pretty much smack bang in the middle of the most favourable politicians in Australia right now. Pauline Hanson, ahead of Malcolm Turnbull, Penny Wong, Tony Abbott's a fair way down there. Then you've got Kevin Rudd, Richard Miles, Barnaby Joyce is way down at the bottom, along with Tanya Plibersek. And then as you get to the bottom three, Jim Chalmers, Anthony Albanese in second last place, and then Scott Morrison as Australia's least popular politician at the moment. I guess it's of the ones who are currently, you know, on the periphery as well as currently in politics. But I'd be interested to see what you think about that too. 131873. Maureen, how are you?
10: Oh, I'm freaking fabulous. How are you?
1: I am freaking...
10: You sound a little lonely.
1: Well, I am. It's a bit quieter this week than it was the last couple of weeks when we had everybody ringing us.
10: Well, maybe they can't get through on Telstra.
1: Well, that's it. Have you had issues too?
10: Yes, I had issues today. I was talking to a friend. We were in the middle of organising something and the phone just cut out And then that was at 5:45 this evening.
1: Right.
10: And anyway, it took me 3 goes to reconnect.
1: And did it ring then just cut out straight away?
10: No, she did answer on the 3rd. And it, when we finally got connected, we both said the same thing at the same time. We got cut off.
1: Isn't that unusual?
10: Hmm.
1: Because what I was doing is I was ringing people and it would ring, but then it wouldn't just cut off. It would just, you know, it would make a loud noise like somebody's hung up on me because they were angry. That's what it sounded like.
10: Right.
1: And it was like that. And I thought, well, that's odd. But then I rang back. When I rang back a second time, same thing happened again. And then they tried to call me back. And that was about 5 or 6 yesterday afternoon too. It was okay in the morning.
10: Mm. Well, maybe ours is just a normal cut-off, I don't know, but I can't remember the last time my phone cut out.
1: No. Are you on Telstra?
10: Yes. I'm starting to get very suspicious about everything that's going on.
1: Me too. And I'm naturally suspicious too. We've got a day of the week named after it, Conspiracy Thursday. But it seems... Well, like I said, when we had this issue last time, it was sort of a hit and miss thing that I didn't pay much attention to the day before. And even in the morning when it wasn't working, it was only, like I said, until the Hudson with the H said, oh, I've got trouble with my phone too. But not everybody who was working around the building had trouble that time of the morning. Some people were doing well. So I wonder whether or not we might be on the edge of another issue here.
10: You know, I just think there's something suspicious, very suspicious going on. And all of a sudden, we're getting notice from the government that, oh, yes, we're going to have an Oz alert message. And I'm thinking, for national emergencies. And I'm thinking, well, why all of a sudden do we need that?
1: That's funny you mentioned that, because I did read something about that. So what's that all about then?
10: Well, if they're using the excuse that it's a bushfire, you know, like if I look out my front door, perhaps I won't know for myself that all that smoke might be a bushfire. I don't know.
1: Okay.
10: But, it's for national emergencies like bushfires, and they'll send us a text message, apparently.
1: So, and it's just a test?
10: Yes. No, they're going to do a test run first. I think it's on the 27th.
1: 27th, yeah. I'm just looking at it, looking at the details now. To all mobile devices.
10: Every time my TV went to an ad this afternoon, there was the thing for the show with half the screen, and the other thing, as it went off to go to the ad, had the thing, a reminder about the alert.
1: I wonder how many people know about this, Maureen. And also, because I had heard about it, and I mean, I keep an eye on all the news, obviously, because I need to know what's going on, but I'd only just heard about this, but I hadn't looked into it. So this is going to be happening next Monday, and what's going to happen is your phone will vibrate and play a siren-like warning sound for about 10 seconds, and then an alert message will appear on your screen saying it's a test. How many people have been aware of this or will be driving along or perhaps appear on your screen saying it's a test? How many people have been aware of this or will be driving along or perhaps...

0: need alerts.
1: Have we had alerts on the phone before? Because I don't think I remember having.
0: I can't ever remember. And I've lived in bushfire areas for years.
1: Yeah. And also the other thing is, of course, well, it's not really bushfire season, but there are going to be a lot of people who are going to be concerned about what that's about. And also, you know what we're like? We'll only half read it and not realise that it's a test. And then, again, we'll start panicking.
0: Exactly, exactly. And just one other thing I'd like to mention, I keep thinking, if you're so invested in net zero, this is another topic, but if you're so invested in net zero and the seas are going to rise and the whole, we're all going to get swallowed up, why would you buy a couple of million dollar mansion right opposite the sea?
1: That's it. Yeah, you know, and what's his insurance on that too? What's the flood insurance on that?
0: You can't ride this stuff.
1: No, exactly. Maureen, I'm going to go dive deeper into what we can find out. I've got a few people ringing up now who might have some more information about this. Good to talk to you, Maureen. Have a lovely morning.
0: You too.
1: Thank you. 131-873 is the number. So are you familiar with this test alert? Did you know about this coming up? Do you see any conspiracy theory behind this? Or is it just simply coincidental? But why do a test alert on Monday the 27th? And it's going to be around 2 o'clock in the afternoon in most places. And it's going to be a critical Oz alert test. But to what end? And why now? And did you know about it? Because I had no idea. I mean, as I said, I had a cursory glance at something that was in the paper, but didn't really pay much attention or note to it. So I'm sort of aware of it, but I would have no idea. I'll be half asleep. It's the middle of the day. I'll jump out of bed and think, what's going on? And panic. Cats will go crazy and chase each other, and one of them will bite me, the one that doesn't like me. Do you know anything about this? Give me a ring. 131-873.
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4: 12:36, I can give the time again. How exciting. Hello, Dave, how are you in Strathpine in Queensland? Phil, on the subject of the mobile phones, what about this upcoming alert, AusAlert testing and launch? This came through on the email. Thanks very much, Dave. AusAlert will be ready to use in October 2026, but before it launches, the system needs to be tested in local communities across Australia and nationally, and then it will be tested in selected community locations in 2026. Well, you know about this. But I had no idea, to be honest with you. It looks like quite a few other people didn't either. Appreciate that, Dave. And Vincent, also, how are you? He says, overnight, real feel in Hurstville and Sydney. Vince, good to have your company, my friend. On the text, Hamish says, with the new phone warning, what's going on there? Probably the government sticking their nose into our business again. Well, sticking their noise into our business, as it turns out. Narelle says they did a UK emergency test alert to mobile phones when I was there in 2023. I'll tell you something else in a sec, Narelle, that happened when I was in the UK that was curious and frightening. Mick, I want to correct you, Phil. 1962 World Cup, England 3, Argentina 1. 66 World Cup, England 1, Argentina 0. 2002 World Cup, England 1, Argentina 0. Yeah, there's not a lot of victory there. I know what you're saying, but that's a long time between drinks. Phil, have you heard of the Mick Jagger curse, says Anna. I don't know if I believe it, but now people seem to think the curse has lifted after he attended the England versus Norway match. What happens if he attends the game with Argentina? I don't know, because I'd never heard of the Mick Jagger curse. I know there's the Cliff Richard curse, and that is if he goes to Wimbledon, it's going to rain. Let's get to the phone, because a few people know about these alerts as well. Hello, Dave, how are you, mate?
5: G'day, Phil. How are you, matey?
4: Good. Did you watch the game?
5: Oh, yeah, of course I've watched the game, yeah. But yeah, a bit nervous every occasion, but no, we're looking good.
4: There you go.
5: On this mobile alert thing.
4: Yeah.
5: I've heard it plenty of times up here on BC, so that's not a problem.
4: Right.
5: But I was just thinking, given the current what seems to be delicate communications area that we're in, I can just envisage, if they're going to ring every phone in Australia, I reckon their whole system's going to crash.
4: That's a good point. If they've got the capability to contact every phone, Telstra and otherwise, that's a lot of communication to be able to do at once. And if they have the capacity to do that now, why can't they have the capacity to fix the phones when they keep going on the blink?
5: Yeah. It's all very good. It's good theory, good practice run and all that. But got a minimal fear that the system's going to crash.
4: Yeah. Do you have any thoughts about the conspiracy of the great Telstra or mobile phone alert notification of July 27?
5: Well, I reckon that's what's going to happen. Well, not a conspiracy thing, but I think they're just preparing us for July the 28th.
4: The day after the test. All right, we'll wait and see what happens. But I'm sure if I went on a deep dive, I wouldn't have to go too far to find a conspiracy theorist somewhere who'll be able to come up with a reason why. Probably some sovereign citizen's got a website somewhere just this warning on it. All right, Dave, it's coming home, mate.
5: Cheers, mate.
4: Cheers, buddy. Hello, Jason. How are you this morning in Kellyville? So you got an idea about these alerts on the phone?
6: Yes, I've done a bit of research into them.
4: All right.
6: And I have actually experienced them all going off at once, and I'll tell you about that in a tick.
4: Hmm.
6: Yeah, so the reason why it's being done this way is okay, Phil, have you got your mobile phone in the studio with you?
4: Right in front of me.
6: Is it on silent?
4: Yes.
6: Yep. Okay, if you were to get the 444444 text, you wouldn't know about it.
4: Right. And what's that text?
6: That's the one that the police use and that to get every to get out text messages. So
4: right.
6: So emergency text messages, like there's a bushfire or that.
4: Oh, okay, right.
6: With this alert thing, if that was to go off right now, even though your phone's on silent and that, your phone will scream at you. It will override all the do not disturb settings and all that.
4: Is that right?
6: So you can't turn it off.
4: What about if your phone was in flight mode?
6: If your phone's not connected, you will not get them. So basically, if someone's got a hidden phone or that, for domestic violent reasons and all that, before this test, they're going to have to turn that phone off. Otherwise, that phone's going to scream as well.
4: Yeah. That's it. You know, for those of us that are asleep during the day, they're going to jump out of bed and think, you know, what the hell's happened? But also, it's not just that too. As I said, I don't know how many people are aware of this. And if you're elderly and your phone suddenly starts going like that, you're going to panic. Or people who are anxious are going to panic.
6: Yeah, well, I'm here. Yeah, well, I've heard the ads on 2GB and all that. I've even heard them on a streaming app when I've been listening to KFI in Los Angeles.
4: Okay.
6: So what happens there is when KFI is, say, playing a local ad for whatever in Los Angeles, the stream is substituting the AusAlert ad for that ad. So they are getting the word out about it.
4: Oh, okay. And so the ads have been on the radio. How have I not heard that?
6: I've heard them. On 2GB, I've also heard them on 3AW as well.
4: Okay, hang on. I'll do a quick poll of the people around the office. Hudson with an H, he's heard them. What about you, Aussie Frank? Have you heard that? No, he hasn't. Well, that's strange because we all listen to the radio because we're here. Yeah. We are the radio, for God's sake. And yet only one out of the three of us has actually heard the ad.
6: Yeah, when I arrived in Los Angeles a number of years ago on a flight from Sydney, they're actually using the same system. They've got the same system over there in the US already. There was an Amber Alert had gone out for a child, and everyone on the plane, as you know, when they land, you get off the runway, everyone dials their phones and turns it on.
4: Mm.
6: The plane is taxiing around LAX, and this noise is going off up and down the plane.
4: Wow.
6: Yeah.
4: That'd scare the hell out of you, wouldn't it?
6: Yeah, well, I looked at it, and it just said Amber Alert. I said, okay, it's just an Amber Alert. I don't think I'm going to come across this car.
4: Yeah, of course.
6: Kid. Yeah.
4: But still, if you didn't know what it was. By the way, just going back to KFI, it's a good station, isn't it?
6: Yeah.
4: I sat in on Gary and Shannon's Drive Time show when they were doing the Drive Time show a few years ago. And funnily enough, we also, Sam and I, took a bit of a trip around the building. We got to go into Ryan Seacrest's studio. And also, I'm trying to think of the Fox personality who's not there anymore. And he did a Coast to Coast show. And his studio was there as well. So it was a...
6: Just whatever you do, don't do what Bill Handel does on his legal show on your program and he doesn't get callers. Have you heard what he does?
4: He calls himself up.
6: No.
4: Oh.
6: He plays Baby Shark on repeat.
4: Well, yeah, okay. There's a warning for you. That's worse than the alerts. Hey, listen, appreciate the update on that, Jason. Good to talk to you, mate.
6: Thanks.
4: Cheers, buddy. 131-873 is the phone number.
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4: 13 minutes to one. On the text on 0460 873 873, this one came in from Michael, says, in the latest poll, and I'll get back to more results of this poll in a moment, Albo's the preferred Prime Minister again. What happened? Well, not, oh, I see, not in this poll I'm talking about. What happened to Australian politics? And where's Chris from Laylaw? We need him on. He hasn't called up for a while. He does text. But Chris, you know you can ring me anytime you want, and I have missed you. Hello, Michael, the footy tipper. I'll have a chat with you in a sec. Michael says, if people are concerned about being startled during the July 27 at 2 p.m, just turn your phone off or switch to flight mode before 2, unless there are those of us who feel like we're missing out on something. Maureen said, what about the people on the plane, the smarty pants, who doesn't turn the phone off? Another one that came in here from Wayne, who says, turn the phone off at 2 p.m. and 3 p.m. because obviously it's a trace to control you and your phone. Well, yeah, that's what I thought, actually. The ads, by the way, Phil, have been on the radio and television for weeks now, says Gina. Well, I found it. Well, actually, Hudson with an H found it. This probably has played, but just washed over me, probably because I was probably thinking of something else. But anyway.
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4: Is that the first time you've heard that, Aussie Frank? Oh, you have heard it before, but you weren't paying attention. No, because... Oh, you haven't heard it here. No, that's the first I've heard it too. But again, I was sort of probably tuned out. Who was the bloke on Fox News I was talking about, by the way? Sean Hannity. Sean Hannity was at the radio station, by the way, when I was talking about KFI in Los Angeles. So, you can imagine the difficulty on dealing with the people that worked there, because my mate was a boss there. And you've got, you know, Ryan Seacrest, Sean Hannity, all these big names wandering around. Whew, you know, at least you don't have that here. You've just got me and, you know, obviously the big stars, but there's no pushing our weight around here, not at this time of the night. There's no weight to push. Hello to my radio girlfriend, Prue McSween. Phil, I'm not surprised Albo's on top of that list. People are onto him. But surprisingly, the polls still have him as the preferred PM. However, likability and looks shouldn't influence votes. Well, I don't know. Charisma and looks probably do, I think. to a certain extent, Prue. But anyway, she said the stakes are so high when it comes to choosing who to vote for. Sadly, with our mandatory voting system, people will vote on these facile things rather than weighing up on the policies and performance of a party or politician and what's best for the country. Another 3 years of this far-left government will kill Australia, says Prue McSween. I would like to build at some stage the perfect politician. And I thought about this, and because we're going on appearances, I thought I don't want to build the perfect female politician, because then somewhere along the line, somebody will get a mixed message and they'll go, that bloke who does the overnight show was trying to get some woman to be a politician, but only if she had great hair. Do you know where I'm going with this? You know what I mean? So with that in mind, just for the sake of not getting a phone call or an alarm going off, I would at some stage like to build the perfect politician, male politician. That way we can include looks and I can't be accused of being sexist. And in which case, I think great hair would obviously be a prerequisite of any politician. You know, if you've got the thatch of hair there, if you've got the thatcher of hair, I think that's the starting point. And you know who had great hair? Clinton. But also this latest bloke from Newsom, Gavin Newsom from California. Terrific hair. I think it's a very important part of being a prime minister. Bob Hawke, great hair. You know, and the ones that don't have great hair, thinning hair, I'm not saying that it's an issue about the way they feel they're being perceived, but I think if it starts with great hair, then you've started on top with a great politician. Just my thoughts, but, you know, you may disagree with that. Maybe we should start building the politician, the great politician, tomorrow, and then we'll move on to suits, walks, ability to say the name of the country, things like that. 131-873 is number, 0460-873-873. Marion, how are you in Rose Bay?
1: I'm fine. Hi. Hi, Phil.
4: Nice to talk to you.
1: I've been listening to you since I used to listen to you quite often when I'm in bed. But when you were talking about this alert, it's definitely been on the TV quite a lot, the advertisements, but you may not be awake to see it.
4: No, well, I don't watch TV, so I've missed it. But, you know, for somebody who's, you know, I would, as I said, I'm pretty kind of immersed in what goes on in the news and on the radio. So I've missed it. And if I've missed it, I imagine that there's also a large percentage of people who don't know about it. And Marion, if the alarm goes off, you're going to panic a bit if you don't know what it is.
1: Well, I've actually put it in my diary that it's going to happen, and they say the time and sector as well. But the thing that I think it's a good thing, because I'm not thinking, I don't live anywhere where there's bushfires, but what if the tsunami? And there was once an alert, I recall, a couple of years ago, and then it didn't eventuate, and then they had to send another message. But it wasn't like across Australia. It was just another friend who was living in another country actually said, she was worried for me because she thought, you know, we were going to have a tsunami here.
4: Of course.
1: So I think it's a good thing that they're going to have it. I don't think everything's going to crash. Wouldn't they be prepared for all of the obstacles to make sure that it works?
4: You would like to...
1: emergency.
4: Like to think so, Marion, but then look at the issues we had when the Telstra outage happened last week and how everything fell apart.
1: Well, I actually wasn't affected, so I was lucky. But I do sympathise with those that can't get through when they need to. Yeah, of course.
4: So if you're thinking...
1: Because you were asking about, you know, how many people knew, and I definitely didn't. I heard you just say somebody called Gina also said. So they have been... But maybe they could up it. It's a bit like the census.
4: Oh, yeah.
1: There's a census, but they haven't really been talking about it, have they?
4: No, that's the thing. And you're going to have to know who's going to be over at your house and who was at your house 2 weeks ago and, you know, things that you're not going to remember. I mean, I can't remember what I did yesterday, you know, let alone who came over to my house 2 weeks ago. So, you know, there's a lot to think about. But you know what? If you put your trust in the system through the government, then you would want to hope that it works, wouldn't you, Marion?
1: I I agree. So thank you, Phil, for listening to me. I just wanted to let you know that Marion in Rose Bay heard the ad.
4: It's terrific. And if I was to play a song for you, it would be Marion by Leonard Cohen. I think it was called...
1: Okay.
4: Goodbye, Marion. Lovely to talk to you, Marion. Thanks so much.
1: Thank you, Phil.
4: Bye-bye.
1: Good night.
4: 131873 is the number. I can see you on the phone there, Paul. Also, Russell and old mate Nicholas as well. I'll get to your calls after the news. Keep them coming through. 131873.
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4: Paul just said, hey, Phil, leave Russell on hold forever, like the great Stan Zamarnik used to. 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
28: Hello, I'm Jamel Wells. A senior Liberal MP says the fall in One Nation's popularity comes as the party faces greater scrutiny over its policies. Federal Politics editor Michael Packey.
29: The latest Resolve political monitor shows One Nation's vote is down 3 points to 26%, while the coalition has seen its support rise by the same amount, with Labor still on top. The survey shows One Nation is losing younger voters, some immigrants and women. Liberal MP Andrew Hastie, who's been targeted by the minor party, has told the ABC the drop in its support is not surprising.
0: People are asking hard questions, and I think some of the answers they're getting aren't satisfactory.
29: But high-profile One Nation recruit Barnaby Joyce says there will be peaks and troughs.
6: And you always expect there to be fluctuations in polls as you go through a process.
29: The Resolve poll shows Anthony Albanese is again preferred Prime Minister after Pauline Hanson snatched the title in June.
28: The federal government says the only Australian ISIS bride remaining in Syria may still be deciding whether to return home. The woman was initially barred from returning under a temporary exclusion order. She's been given a permit to return after that order was revoked. Home Affairs Minister Tony Berg says it's not for him to determine what happens if she doesn't return.
7: I'm not there acting as her agent. And certainly, if she doesn't return to Australia, I don't think Australians would be troubled by that.
28: The federal government has given its strongest indication yet it's unlikely to change the definition of what constitutes a terrorist act. The definition hasn't changed since 2002. Human rights groups say religious motives should be removed from the definition. The US says it's hit dozens of Iranian military targets in response to Iran hitting commercial ships in the Strait of Hormuz. In response, Iran says it's targeted US bases in Jordan, Bahrain and Kuwait. The attacks have further threatened any diplomacy to end the war. The entertainment industry is mourning the death of actor Sam Neill. The 78-year-old died unexpectedly in a Sydney hospital after recently revealing his blood cancer was in remission. Film critic Mark Neglazes says Sam Neill could shift effortlessly between charming protagonists and sinister characters.
9: If he had been around the 1940s, I think he would have been a really big movie star. He had that kind of smoothness and elegance. He could have slipped into a film like Casablanca beautifully. I could see him in that kind of, he had that lovely voice of his.
28: And more than 2,000 people have packed Sydney Opera House to farewell former Australian of the Year Richard Scollier, who died earlier this year from brain cancer.
10: Shop anywhere, anytime at meatpacksonline.com.au. 4RO, your sport now.
28: Rabbitohs winger Dane Jennings says he's had 35 stitches for a leg wound from his side's NRL win over the Knights. He's reportedly been ruled out of this weekend's clash with the Raiders. The Lions say they've flexed their premiership muscle, beating the Bombers by 90 points at the Gabba. Brisbane led by 33 points at quarter time and had 11 different goal scorers. Coach Chris Fagan says he's pleased to see the points shared around.
11: Like, we had 11 goal kickers. It wasn't someone walked out with a big bag. It was a whole lot of people contributing. You know, our capacity to score is strong. To have 39 shots from 69 entries is a good return.
28: World number one Jannik Sinner has won back-to-back Wimbledon titles, beating Alexander Zverev in four sets in the final. And in golf, Aussie Minwoo Lee has finished runner-up at the Scottish Open.
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24: A partly cloudy day across Capricornia today with a slight chance of a shower. Rocky getting to a top of 25 after a minimum of 15. Sunny from Wednesday. Yeppoon 23 today, Gladstone 24, Billawheeler 25.
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1: Morning, Tuesday, 14th of July. Great to have you here. Tony, how are you, my friend? Tony says on the text, Phil, well done to the England soccer team. Thank you. Condolences to Darren Hinch and Sam Neill, to their families. It's very interesting that you would mention that, because we'll talk about Sam Neill in just a moment, and I've dug up an interview, a couple of interview bits that I had with him, just to show what a lovely man he was. But also, on the subject of Darren Hinch, we spoke to Darren Hinch for our Peeping Tom segment, Tony, a year ago on the second week of July. So the second week of July, a year ago, so almost exactly to the day when, unfortunately, Darren passed away, when we were talking to Darren about his career and also about his health and things like that. I didn't realise that till I looked back to find that interview, because I thought, you know, maybe we should play part of that as a tribute to the great Darren Hinch. And then I looked at the date and I went, oh, wow. Well, there's something. Also, he says, perhaps the reason for the Oz Alert test could be due to the fact, since the shooting in Bondi, that could be something to do with that, with ASIO. That's an interesting perspective. Also, David, how are you? I heard about the Australian emergency message on the Channel 9 News, Feb 26 this year. Hello, Chris, how are you? You won't need to cut callers off preempting what they might say. Well, you're not still on this, Chris. Albo's legislation on anti-Semitism, Islamophobia, more to come, will make it illegal to say anything that some may find offensive. So there goes free speech and serious talkback radio. Chris is angry because he wants to say whatever he feels like. And maybe that's why he hasn't rung me for a few weeks, because he wants to say whatever he feels like saying. It's like, it was at great pains to explain to Chris that that's all well and good. However, some things you can't say that may be going to court or could be litigious, because then Aussie Frank will have to go into a meeting and admit that it was all his fault. Because if he doesn't, I'll throw him under the bus anyway. But yeah, so that's the reason, Chris. I know you're angry about that, but you can't just get on the radio and say whatever you think you want to say without it being an issue under, not free speech, but the legalities of the broadcasting law. I hope that's not the reason you haven't rung. Hey, Janine, how are you? Approximately 5 weeks ago, they were warning the alarm would be tested. At Liverpool, I heard it on 2GB. Late one evening, it went off at my place. Really? 5 weeks ago? Glad I knew what it was. My daughter's phone still drops out and has to keep recalling, which is the other issue I was talking about, the phone. Well, how about that? Roger says, if we compare the footy tipping with the FIFA World Cup, Michael McLaren is in France and you are the England fan. Always second or worse, it's not coming home, says Roger. Well, we're going to get to our footy tipper in a moment, so save that too so you can tell him off. Albo Sleazy looks like winning the poll, says Anne. We'll get back to the results of this popular Prime Minister and popular politician poll in a sec. Hello, Richard. Phil, what parliamentary privileges has Albo offered Taylor, Abbott and Hastie for the Turnbull light Liberal Party to keep in power and keep Labor in power for the next election? When are these idiots going to put Australia first instead of lining their own pockets and promoting Labor, says Richard. We should talk about that too, and the repercussions perhaps of the mono culture speech, whether that's having some kind of a backlash for One Nation and Pauline Hanson. There've been ads on telly for a while about the phone warnings, and somebody else sent me a text too about the census. And Ryan says, Phil, Sam Neill starred in films including Bicentennial Man alongside Robin Williams, who played a robot, and The Magic Pudding alongside John Cleese, who played a pudding. I'll give you a little bit of this chat I had with Sam Neill in just a moment, and I'll tell you a wonderful Sam Neill story as well. Russell, did you hear what Paul said, that I should put you on hold forever like Stan Zamarnik did? Russell?
2: Hello?
1: There you are. How are you?
2: Oh, sorry, mate. You're talking to me. I thought you were talking to Paul.
1: No, no. Well, Paul said I should leave you on hold forever like Stan Zamarnik used to do.
2: Why, am I a bad person, am I?
1: Well, I don't think so. That's why I put you on air.
2: Oh, I'll tell Paul to go and and have a sandwich and a lie down.
1: Have a sandwich and a lie down, Paul.
2: Okay, yeah, no, the thing I was just talking about, people are ringing up about what's going to happen on July 27th and things like this. I know I'm a little bit early, it should be a conspiracy Thursday, but the thing is, everyone's worried about what's going to happen on July 27th, right? And I was just thinking, like, being an elderly man and not real smart, as smart as Paul by apparently, isn't it a week or 10 days later, the census? The census. So we
1: Tuesday.
2: All fill in a form on the 10th or whatever, August, whatever, like this, 10 or 11 days later. Is that sort of a conspiracy way for organisations like Telstra or maybe even the government to find out how many people live there, how many people have mobile phones so they can track people?
1: I like it. It's good. Tuesday, the 11th of August. So maybe one of the questions in the census will be, what were you doing at 2 p.m. on...
2: on the 27th of July.
1: Right. And then you'll say, I was at home, because you won't remember, and they'll go, well,
2: no,
1: actually...
2: I'm old, but I'm pretty intelligent.
1: Yeah, well, sometimes you just forget where you are.
2: I'm still pretty intelligent.
1: Don't let that stick in your crow. I mean, he was probably... but,
2: no, I'm only joking,
1: I know. But the thing is that you might go, I was home on that day... And then they'll go, well, actually, no, because we sent out a text alarm and it showed us where everybody's phones were. And apparently you weren't at home. You're at the shop. And you haven't told the truth.
2: See, that's the thing. Like I'm old, but unlike a lot of people in the world, I'm old. If I wasn't so stupid, I'd be paranoid.
1: Yeah, well, I'm not. I wouldn't be paranoid if people weren't following me. But, you know, there's the other thing that we've got to talk about as well. If you're going to buy into all of the things that are happening around this particular period, don't forget World No Gravity Day is going to happen too soon.
2: Oh, no, I think I'll still be grounded on Earth.
1: Well, you don't know. I mean, you are aware of World No Gravity Day, right?
2: Not really, no. I know the day I was born, and I know the day I'm talking to you,
1: right.
2: And I know the day, the 27th of July, and the census is 11th of August, but no gravity day. So that means I don't think for myself, that I just listen to whatever's in the air, and I don't make up my own mind?
1: No, it's going to happen. So the world will lose gravity. And I think it's about 7 seconds it's going to happen. This is going to be on August the 12th, incidentally, if you believe.
2: August the 12th. Census.
1: After the census, after the alert on the phone, then next thing you know, gravity is going to switch off for 7 seconds, according to the conspiracy theories.
2: So that's one Mississippi, two Mississippi. That's 7 seconds, man.
1: But hang on a second. Does one Mississippi, two Mississippi work if you've got no gravity?
2: It does, because the river is still there in America.
1: Maybe not.
2: Oh.
1: Because if there's no gravity, the river won't be there.
2: What day is that?
1: That's going to be August the 12th.
2: Oh, what day is that?
1: Oh, I don't know. I'll have to have a look now. Hold on.
2: It's going to be.
1: It's going to be Wednesday. So if it's Wednesday, it depends on the importance of where it happens. If it's important enough, it'll happen in Australia. But it might happen
2: If you're an important man, you're very intelligent.
1: Right, and important. I'm the link between gravity and Earth.
2: So you know where you're standing right now or sitting.
1: Mm-hmm.
2: So you're very intelligent. So you'll be on air. On the 12th of August.
1: Well, if I am. But I don't know what time it happens. I think it happens in the afternoon in America, so it's a good chance it may happen while we're on the air here.
2: 14 hours behind us.
1: Yeah, I don't actually have a time for when it's going to happen, because I'll have to look into that. It's a good point you make, because if I'm on the air, well, then I can bring it to you live.
2: Oh, yeah, but what if I'm not listening, how will I know?
1: Well, you'll go scrabbling for the radio, which will float past you on your mobile phone, but you'll hear the phone because it'll be beeping, you know, going, watch out, alarm, there's no gravity. So you'll be able to, you know, grab that and then you'll know. And then you can flick it onto the app. There, I'll be going, well, I won't be here. I'll be like up here somewhere, you know. Unless I'm floating.
2: Next time I talk to Elon Musk, actually, him and I are great mates.
1: Yeah.
2: He's going to Mars, and we're good mates. And I gave him $120. He said, next time you're going to Mars, I want a ticket on one of your SpaceX missiles. I want to go up there and just have a look what's happening on Mars, the other side of the moon, so I can sort of see how clever a billionaire or a trillionaire is that he can control the world.
1: I don't mean to make or belittle or make light of your contribution to Elon Musk, okay? But, you know, he's a trillionaire and you gave him $120. I don't know if you're ahead of a few other people.
2: Oh, no. I've got pictures of him.
1: Oh, have him you? Oh, that's different then. All right, I didn't realise you were that connected. All right, Russell, good to talk to you. You have a good morning. I'll let you know if anything happens. Okay. Cheers,
2: mate. Thanks, mate. Thanks for your time.
1: 131-873. On a topic of seriousness, very quickly, and then we'll get back to the phone. 131-873. Hang in there, Siv. Paul's there. Nicholas. Kim's calling through. The Hormuz Strait is open, according to this release and post on Truth Social from Donald Trump. He says the Hormuz Strait is open and will remain open, open in capital letters, with or without Iran. We are reinstating the Iranian blockade, so named because it's only stopping Iran ships or customers from entering or leaving. All other countries will have fair and open use of the strait. The USA will be, from this point forward, known as the guardian of the Hormuz Strait, capital letters. But as such, and as a matter of fairness, will be reimbursed at the rate of 20% on all cargo shipped for any and all costs necessary to do the job of providing safety and security to this very volatile section of the world. We'll have to break this down a bit later when we get to our US correspondent. He goes on to say, the process and formation will begin immediately. Thank you for your attention to this matter, President Donald J. Trump. And he also writes his name in capitals, so I probably should shout that, but I won't. So there you go. The US have now, from this point forward, renamed it, or name themselves, the Guardians of the Hormuz Strait. Tell me that doesn't sound like a Marvel movie. Where's Chris Hemsworth when you need him? One of the Guardians of the Hormuz Strait, along with Sydney Sweeney. All right, we'll bring you more details about that throughout the morning, and I'll be back with more of your calls after this.
0: The NRL is back, and no one is more excited than Robin from Cocoa Brew. 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
1: 123. Hello, Hamish, how are you? Hamish says on the text, modern electric or electronic watches won't work properly if there's no gravity or reduced gravity. We should use this, Hamish, as a conspiracy theory Thursday. I did ask Dr. Carl about this, but he dismissed it, obviously, because he's a scientist. So what we really need to do is to find somebody who's really invested in the whole no gravity day. And I can run that maybe even later on this week if I can find someone. Can guarantee there'll be someone out there who's well and truly into no gravity day, who's already got systems in place. Well, when I say systems in place, they've probably got belts around heavy objects around the house. But nonetheless, that's why they took mechanical watches to the moon, says Hamish, and not the then newly marketed battery-powered watches. So if there is a suspension of gravity for the 7 seconds you talk about, that may not be able to time, they may not be able to time it correctly because they don't have a mechanical watch, unless they do have one. I had a, while I was reading that, I also had a thought, Hamish. You know how you're not allowed to take lithium batteries on aeroplanes, or you're not supposed to? What about, what would happen if you took a lithium battery on a spaceship? That sounds like a question for Dr. Carl, doesn't it? Bridget says, hey, Phil, that Roy Morgan poll dropped last night. So it's got One Nation jumped 5.5% to 28%. ALP fell 0.5% to 27.5%. LNP dropped to 20%. Greens fell to 12.5%. So you can't trust the left-leaning Sydney Morning Herald Resolve when it comes out. Because the other one that we're looking at is the Resolve Political Monitor that found One Nation dropped 3 points. Labor held steady at 28%. Greens were unchanged at 12%, showing the Prime Minister, Anthony Albanese, has improved his standing as preferred Prime Minister, lifting 4 points to 33%. Angus Taylor rising 5 points to 21, with Ms Hanson's ratings on that measure falling 8 points to 25% from June. Again, it depends on which one you read, really, Bridget, as to which one you can actually trust as well. We'll talk about that more throughout the morning too. Hello, Chris at Broadmeadows. With Census 2026, Phil, do we get an email or is it still an option by paper form? Don't know how to answer that. I'm hoping paper, because trying to do anything on a bloody mobile phone or even on a computer, I just like to use a pen and I just tick the box. Although I'll probably get Sam to do it because I'll forget. And I mentioned this before, but Hamish says they already know where everybody's phone is at all times anyway. Good point. Paul says, a few of our peeping Toms have passed away not long after you've spoken to them, like Darren Hinch, Jamie Dunn, Brian Wiltshire. It's great we could catch up with them before they left. I did think about that, Paul, when I saw the news about Darren. And I thought, wow, that's, yeah, you're right. That are three people that we've spoken to. Phil, have you seen the new Albo doll, says Ted. It's fully articulated so it can change its position at any time. And Tiffy, I'm sorry to hear about your latest situation as well. Thank you so much for the text. Hey, Paul, thanks for hanging on. How are you, mate?
9: Yeah, no worries. I'm good, buddy. I want to talk about phone alerts. Just quickly, you're a perfect politician. In the 17 elections since television became widespread with Nixon Kennedy in 1960, the taller candidate has won 12 of the 17 times. Of the five others, 76 2000 and 2020 were very unusual circumstance elections. So I'd start with someone well over 6 foot.
1: Incidentally, do you know what the main issue was that Nixon had in that televised event?
9: He hadn't shaved. He was sweating. Or something like that.
1: Yeah, he kept sweating. And because he had that 5 o'clock shadow, he'd shave and then 10 minutes later he'd have half a beard. And because he was sweating on television, people saw that as him being an untrustworthy politician. And that was something, incredibly, that lost him a lot of votes.
9: Yeah, well, the polling gave it to Kennedy on those who watched it on TV, but those who listened on the radio gave it to Nixon.
1: That's right, yeah.
9: That happened. But
1: isn't that interesting? And can I just quickly say, when we start building our perfect politician, let's do that tomorrow, height will definitely be a factor, but I think voice as well. So we'll find the perfect height, but we've also got to find the perfect voice too. So let's work on that for tomorrow morning. Getting back to the phone alerts.
9: Yeah, well, maybe an actor, because, geez, Reagan could give a speech, couldn't he? Because he was a trained actor.
1: Who could?
9: Reagan.
1: Oh, yeah, that's right.
9: Alert. So I lived through one of these. The family and I, we were just sitting down in the January 2018 at the Denny's in Waikiki when everybody's phones started going off, not ours because we're on global roaming, but this was an infamous incident where they released incorrectly an emergency alert message which said, and I quote, ballistic missile threat inbound to Hawaii, seek immediate shelter.
1: Remember
9: this
1: that.
9: Is not a drill.
1: I remember that.
9: Yeah. And so, you know, we sort of asked one of the people at the table next to us what was going on, showed me the message. That was increasing my cortisol levels a little bit. Then all the civil defense sirens started going off. But They did some survey work on all this, and I looked it up. So in a subsequent survey, they found 28% of respondents believed the message on their phone, 45% unsure, and 27% didn't believe it.
1: Really? That much?
9: Then they, further in the study, they say that the urge to call loved ones interfered with the practical need to shelter. Frantic driving was common, and the broader social contract was to some degree put in abeyance. So even if you send a message like you're just about to get a bucket of instant sunshine, people don't seem to go for shelter or anything. They just immediately turn to family and call their loved ones.
1: Isn't that crazy? If I saw that on my phone, and I'm pretty sure speak for everybody, we'd believe it. I think 99% of us. I mean, there would be those, I think it'd be less than 1%, who would see a message like that and think, oh, yeah, right, fake news. And the other thing, you said, is people go and drive, get in their car and drive. I've often thought that. Where are you going to go? Get out of town. Well, that's where.
9: That's the thing. If you have an inbound massive nuclear attack on the United States, I mean, okay, good to know.
1: Yeah.
9: But practically, what do you actually do with that information? Do you turn to your wife and tell her that one thing you've always wanted to say but just held back for the sake of peace?
1: Bit like the plane crashing scene in the movie Almost Famous.
9: Yeah.
1: Hey, Russell, Paul, I don't want to call you Russell. I do apologize. Paul, I'm going to get to, I think Linus might be a first-time caller and also wants to talk about ETs.
9: Oh, excellent. He's a first-time caller. I'm a long-time caller.
1: I know. I need to get a new jingle. Good to talk to you, mate. I'm sorry I got your name wrong because you know I love you and know you as Paul. Linus, have we spoken before?
10: I've certainly spoken to PGB, on numerous occasions. So, yeah.
1: But I would remember a name like Linus, and it doesn't strike a. I would remember a name like Linus, and it doesn't strike a. a

0: your show, no.
1: So you're a first time caller on this show?
0: On your show, yeah.
1: Oh,
0: yeah, no.
1: Hang on a second. Hang on. Oh, here we go. She said I was a first time caller, but a long time listener. Linus, I tell you, that's something else, isn't it?
0: Yeah. Well, it was just a talk about extraterrestrial stuff.
1: You've come to the right show, my friend.
0: I said to your guy on reception,
1: Aussie Frank, yeah.
0: I knew a guy that opened a nightclub at the moon, and he had to close it up because it had no atmosphere.
1: Yeah, hey, there it is. Bit like sitting in a movie with Tom Hanks's film when he goes into space. What are your thoughts, though, Linus, on the whole extraterrestrial thing? Well, do you think there's something in it?
0: Well, can I tell you something about politics? I met Carolyn Kennedy when she was here.
1: Oh, yeah.
0: Because I'm from Canberra. And Carolyn was coming to the end of her time as ambassador, and it was she was the most beautiful person to meet, and we talked at length about all sorts of things, political and including her cousin RFK. Junior, and she said, look, he was a lunatic when we were kids. And, she said that, because he was a junkie when they were kids. And she said he was just horrible.
1: I'm glad he's not alive to sue us.
0: I said he'll thrive under Trump. Anyway, the other thing I said to her is I said, look, I always think often of both your mum and dad. And she said that's very thoughtful. We just had a good old chat about that, so...
1: Oh, that's good. I'm glad you didn't bring up the Marilyn Monroe thing because I'm interested to see what happened there. Linus, it is wonderful to talk to you, my friend, from 2CC in Canberra. Well, I should have a look at the temperature because I imagine it's pretty cold. 131-873 is our phone number.
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6: 23 minutes to two. I can tell the time again because we're not going to Perth or Adelaide anymore and I don't have to confuse myself with that NASA mathematics. We'll talk footy tipping in just a sec with Michael and we'll find out where we're at and then we'll see what Roger has to say on the text about how terrible a job Michael's doing. And also, I've got to get to Nicholas too, who I haven't spoken to in a few days. I wonder if that's because it was difficult to get through when we were inundated with calls from Melbourne and Adelaide and Perth. I'll find out, but...
7: They're coming to take me away, ha-ha, they're coming to take me away.
6: It's time to say good morning to Siv. How are you?
8: You know that music that teachers used to introduce you on the way back? That sounded like the very old days. When you used to talk
6: very fast. Oh, look at you. I did. I was doing a little bit of, sort of semi-rapping to Hudson with an H as well.
8: You were, yes, I can tell. Yes. Yeah. I noticed that.
6: Yes.
8: Because you know that I like to give you hell over 30 years ago.
6: Of course. Yeah, I have realised. It hasn't gone unnoticed. It's funny because you're the only person that remembers my career from 30 years ago.
8: I do. I remember you used to interview all these different artists and you used to talk rapidly and sometimes you'd throw in the odd dirty joke occasionally that you could get away with those days. I remember the whole thing.
6: I took notes.
8: I was a teenager all those years ago, so when you're 15 and hormones are going everywhere, anything rude is exciting.
6: It's funny, I've mentioned this before. I meet people who used to listen to the radio when they're at school and I was doing the DJ thing and then they would introduce me to their kids and I go, oh, hello, how are you? And I say, how old are you? And they go, 30. I go, hang on a second.
8: They were using your show. They were using the rave party that was a program that you were doing years ago to do other things. That's what they were doing.
6: Yeah.
8: They put it on. And you talk rapidly and
6: they weren't having children at the age of 15. Well, I can't speak for you, but anyway, you are an unusual cat.
8: I wasn't doing that. No, I was taking notes at 15.
6: Right, okay.
8: You see, like I said before, anything, I can say that because they're not on radio anymore. Well, one might still be on radio, but the other, I'm not sure where he is. Martin Malloy, very good comedians. They get away with saying some really weird stuff. And when you're about 14 or 15, that's great. That's fantastic because you couldn't watch rude things on TV because your parents wouldn't let you watch MA 15+, plus, or at least mine didn't.
6: Yeah.
8: I didn't know how to actually sneak a watch of something that was MA 15+ without them knowing about it.
6: It's funny you mentioned Tony Martin because I don't know why, but for some reason yesterday I was thinking about Tony Martin. I don't know why I was thinking about him, but I was because he does bits and pieces. He has a podcast called Sizzletown, but he doesn't do much.
8: I didn't know
6: radio.
8: That.
6: Yeah, it's supposed to be really good. I haven't heard it.
8: I didn't know that.
6: Yeah, Sizzletown.
8: I actually didn't know. I might look for that.
6: Yeah,
8: what's it called?
6: Sizzletown.
8: Sizzletown.
6: Yeah.
8: Oh, okay.
6: Very popular.
8: Wow. I think that sounds exciting enough for me at this time of the night already. I like the sound of that.
6: When he worked at Fox, when we were at Fox FM.
8: That's what I'm talking about, yes.
6: This was, and they were really brilliant. Really, really amazing creative, especially Tony.
8: He could do voices. He could do all sorts of stuff,
6: But they decided, because they had three offices in the building, and I know this for a fact because they took one of mine and I was really angry because I only had this tiny closet, but they decided to have three offices in the building as well as having a shed which they wanted on the balcony. But in order for them to get
8: the shed on the balcony,
6: yeah,
8: I don't know whether that was myth or whether that was actually true.
6: No, it's true. No, it's absolutely true.
8: They had a shed on the balcony.
6: And in order to get the shed,
8: I think the reason they gave for it is they wanted a quiet space to go to because people kept wanting to meet them or something.
6: Yeah, they had three bloody offices. They could have just closed the door. But anyway, so when they brought this and they lifted this shed over the balcony in St Kilda, it knocked out the transmitter. Well, it knocked out the satellite dish. So, you know, because they did the show nationally across the country, they essentially took themselves off the air.
8: Well, at least I wouldn't be able to do that with these days. Although I can't say that because these days Telstra disappears on us.
6: Well, that's it.
8: Optus disappears on us last year. So I can't really say that it's impossible to take yourself off the air these days. I can't say that with any real certainty. By the way, but with that whole Telstra thing, I mean, I pose a question. Is that such a great idea for us to have privatised phone company? I'm kind of, the jury's out for me on that, because at one stage I used to think, look, it would have been better if we'd had a publicly owned, government-owned utility as Telstra was when it was Telecom, and we wouldn't have had these problems in the way that we do now. But I'm not sure about that because governments and bureaucrats aren't very good at running things. So for me, the jury's kind of still out on whether we should have continued with the sale of Telstra had we known then what we know now about phones going off and everything being interconnected and everything else grinding to a halt.
6: Well, this is what I said, too much reliance on technology. We've become totally reliant on it. So how would it work for you then, being visually impaired, when it comes to...
8: I think I'd get the same thing. Well, actually, that's funny you asked me that, because I was thinking about that last night, watching the thing about the alerts. And they said that most phones will get them. I'm assuming mine will, but I will double check it with the people from whom I got the phone. So, I mean, that is something I'll be doing later today once I've finished, you know, annoying every radio person I can find. You know, that's the priority. So
6: yeah, of course. Well, I feel a bit jealous because I thought it was just me, but that's okay. So if you get the... I mean, you're aware of the alarm now, but if the alarm... If the alarm just comes as an alarm on your mobile phone and you can't... I mean, how do you get texts that come in Braille?
8: Oh, no. Well, no, I actually use... my phone talks to me.
6: So if it doesn't send this, then...
8: I'll tell you something briefly to this.
6: Yeah.
8: We're probably boring people with this, but I'll bore them some more anyway. When I send in texts and I dictate to the phone, I have to really check that what I dictated to the phone is what the phone registers I want to say, because often what will happen, and I have to do it softly because there's other people in my household, and I don't want to wake them up when I send them a text, when I send you a text. So I have to check what the phone has registered is exactly what I want it to say. And sometimes I have to go and change words or whatever. And sometimes, very rarely, the phone will give me a better word than the one I was thinking of, but it doesn't always happen.
6: Right.
8: So I have to go and check things because, you know, a lot of the time the phone will, you know, misinterpret a word. And I was, no, I didn't want that word. I have to, and then I've got to go manually type it. So I do use something that talks to me, but I can also dictate to it, but I've got to check its work.
6: Yeah.
8: And I think that's the way AI is going to work. You know, people are all bouncing up and down really excitedly, like, you know, that Tigger character out of Winnie the Pooh. They're all very excited about AI. It's a thrill, admit it.
6: Yeah, well, you know what I think about AI. You know what I think about AI. But, you know, I get those email. We've got the email thing here, which probably everybody has. Yeah. You know, I'm a Luddite. But it tells you what to say when you reply. And I go, no, I don't want to bloody have the email tell people what I want to say. I want to reply my own words.
8: You want to be able to say it yourself.
6: Exactly. Yeah, and the other thing...
8: I do with my phone.
6: Yeah. The other thing is people do voice-to-text on the phone. So, when it comes to you...
8: That's what I'm talking about. Yeah.
6: So when you double-check it, you do a lot better than a lot of people who send me texts. And I read them as they come in.
8: Sometimes I send it assuming I assume that it's, and I've learned now from having done that, that the announcers sometimes they don't they won't always pre-read it in the break. They'll just read it cold, and if they read it cold, they'll read my misprint.
6: So yeah, but yours isn't the only one.
8: Very careful.
6: Well, the other thing is we glance over here. The texts come in, so I usually read them, you know. And sometimes I'll look at it and go, hang on, am I reading this wrong or is this? But sometimes it just comes out. By the way, I've got to go, but Wayne says Sizzletown is a great listen. Siv, have a listen to it and tell Wayne what you think of it.
8: I'll certainly do that, Wayne. Thank you very much for that. And now I shall disappear and annoy someone else.
6: And there he goes. Back in a sec with Mark and also Nicholas. And I've got to talk footy tipping as well after this and Michael. And then we'll get ready for Roger's text.
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6: Coming up to 9 minutes to two. Hey, go the Cowboys, says Joy. We'll talk footy in just a sec, Joy. Peter in Newcastle sent me a text about a huge spray-painted bit of graffiti on the old gasworks wall. And he was a passenger in somebody's car driving by thinking, that's very interesting. I wonder how long that would last. And it didn't last very long. And I often thought about that, Peter, what or how spray painting fits into free speech, as opposed to vandalism. Joe says, by all accounts, RFK is not a lunatic and is doing a great job. Make America healthy again is a popular slogan, says Joe. Yeah, we were talking, you probably picked that up, but we were talking about JFK Jr., Joe, just in case you missed that. What else have I got here before I get to the phone? Anna says, did you hear yesterday afternoon with the footy tipping and they were talking about your results to date with Clinton? I'm led to believe that Maynard was talking to Micmac Michael McLaren. I haven't heard the audio yet, Anna, but I have a feeling I know that I was the brunt of some jokes. And I would say that's possibly because of a little bit of jealousy. You're simply the best. How are you, Michael?
19: Morning, Phil. Morning, listeners.
6: So, how did we go last weekend? There were a few really big surprises.
19: Yeah, Tipper's nightmare this last weekend. Yeah, 3 out of 7.
6: 3 out of 7. And what were the big surprises? Obviously, Sea Eagles.
19: The Sea Eagles got at home and Dolphins got thrashed 66-0.
6: Yeah, I know. At what stage do you just think, you know what, let's just go, let's get off?
19: Yeah, that's true. You know, I mean, 20 minutes left, beat the traffic.
6: Yeah, exactly. You know what? You're beating us 60-0. Take the ball, run it a few more times. By the time the game's finished, we'll be at home watching the replay on where we didn't win.
19: Yeah, well, they've got players coming back this weekend, so that'll be good for them.
6: All right, well, let's talk about this weekend. So, congratulations to Paul Gallen, who tipped 6 out of 7 this week as he continues his march up the leaderboard after threatening to quit earlier on the season, which led to a whole bunch of texts. And one, in fact, from Paul Gallen, who says, there's an old saying, it matters not where you finish, but where you start. But remember, if you're not first, you're last. So all of a sudden, he's really excited about doing really well. Well, that's all well and good, but we're ahead of him.
19: Yeah, we're in the home straight. The Orange series is finished. So I know we're in the home straight, so let's put our heads down and come up with some more winners.
6: Well, let's look at Paul Gallen, who is 1, 2, 3, 4, 5, 6, 7, 8, 9th place on 86. It's pretty close. And then you've got Darryl Broman, then Josh Morris, and then MG's on 87. He's also got umbrage because we're kicking him in the buttocks. Clinton Maynard, well, it goes without saying that Clinton's going to complain because, you know, we're always doing better than him, not just in
19: always
6: the footing.
19: Next year, Clinton, always next year, mate.
6: Well, it's the best he's done for ages, you know.
19: Yeah.
6: Maybe he should just spend more time listening to him doing his own show than stealing our segments. Just put it out there.
19: True.
6: Okay. He's on 88. Gavin Pitchford's on 89. Chris Warren's on 89. Let's get into the top two. Michael McMack McLaren, who, as we know, is cheating because he uses a listener to do his footy tipping. Unbelievable. It's not in the spirit of the footy tipping or the game, nor is it Australian. It's un-Australian. So he's on 95, and Phil O'Neill in second place on 89. Second place.
19: Yeah.
6: There you go. So.
19: Hear that, Roger?
6: Yeah, Roger.
19: Roger that.
6: Here's a text from Roger going, wow, I can't believe how great Michael the footy tipper is. I never had any doubts. I bow down to his footy tipping superiority. Seriously, you are the greatest, Michael. I'd like to come over to your house and cook you scrambled eggs.
19: I promise my mama wouldn't cry.
6: Well, it's understandable. I mean, obviously, I made that up. When his text actually gets through, it'll be full of, you know, bile and filth. Steve said, Sea Eagles have got bird flu and won't win another game. Well, maybe we should take that into account.
19: Oh, yeah, that's true. Didn't think of that.
6: Joy's really happy with the Cowboys. Will they come back this weekend? Will it be another good one?
19: Yeah, they won. Yeah, so they. I haven't seen this. I should say weekend's games yet. So I'll let you know in 24.
6: Talk to you in 24 hours. You are still the king.
19: Thanks, Phil. Appreciate it, mate.
6: No, thank you. I appreciate you. Also, a couple of other texts that came through as well. Gene said, just heard today Telstra's doing more redundancies, Phil. It's all about the profits, not the service. I still think that we're just on the perhaps precipice of something else, the way my phone was playing yesterday, but I don't want to start a panic because we haven't got the alarm yet to start a panic, the panic alarm. This panic alarm is telling you not to panic. Paul says, do you remember when Tony Martin and the D-Gen did David Mamet's film, Glengarry Glen Ross? Yeah, and who was it they had as the character? I can't remember, but somebody sent that to me and I never saw the episode, but it sounded brilliant. On the subject, incidentally, Paul, of course, this very sad passing of the great gentleman, Sam Neill. We'll have a look back at some of Sam Neill's work and an interview that I dug up from a few years ago. That's coming up. Nicholas is still there. Justin's in Blacktown. Mark's in Slovakia. But hopefully he's ringing us reverse charges. I'll get to those calls after the news, which is coming up.
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6: Mark in Slovakia, your phone dropped out, so call me back. Nicholas is there. I've got to get to Nicholas. Hold on for a second. I know you're hanging on, but the ladies would like to hear from you. We haven't heard from you for ages. And I'll get to Justin after the news as well.
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28: Hello, I'm Jamel Wills. Australians are being urged to reconsider their need to travel to or through the Middle East as tensions rise. The Department of Foreign Affairs has raised its alert level for a number of nations near Iran, including the United Arab Emirates and Qatar. Australians are urged to reconsider stopovers in Dubai and Doha. Investigations continue into a Bangkok hotel fire that's killed more than 20 people. Jack Hahn reports.
29: An intense inferno quickly consumed the venue with flames shooting from the windows and the doors. 18 women and 9 men did not make it out of the pub alive. Another 63 people were injured, 22 critically. Preliminary investigations suggest an electrical short circuit with an air conditioner could be to blame. A local official says beer crates were blocking one of the two emergency exits, making it incredibly difficult for people to escape. Jack Hahn, reporting.
28: A Sydney daycare worker's facing more than 320 child abuse charges. Federal police say he abused 150 children. They say the man has worked at 62 childcare centres across Australia and the UK, and the abuse occurred at 10 of those centres. Queensland's police minister says tough new laws on e-bikes and scooters are making a difference. More than 100 illegal devices have been seized in a crackdown. Dan Purdy says the nation-leading laws work.
0: This harsh penalty is acting as a strong deterrent. We are sending a strong message that the free ride is over for young hoons using these illegal high-powered devices.
28: Tributes are continuing for actor Sam Neill, who's died unexpectedly in a Sydney hospital. The 78-year-old recently revealed his blood cancer was in remission. One of the most versatile actors of his generation, he was born in Ireland and raised in New Zealand. In 2019, he was given a Lifetime Achievement Award by the Australian Academy of Cinema and Television Arts.
1: I continue to be immensely grateful for the opportunity to work here and the generosity that Australia has shown me for no really good reason.
28: Perth Zoo says its efforts to conserve the numbat population have reached a milestone. The marsupials are no longer considered endangered, with around 2,000 in the wild. The zoo's David Van Oren says in the 1970s there were only a few hundred.
2: We bred more than 300 and returned them into protected areas in the wild. It's not just the zoo, there's lots of partners and people we work with, and it's a great success story.
28: And Telstra says an issue that caused last week's network meltdown has been resolved. The outage blocked hundreds of calls to 000.
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28: Geelong forward Jeremy Cameron will have surgery on his left AC joint after a weekend injury. He's expected to miss up to 6 weeks. The NRL's oldest player is sidestepping questions of retirement. 37-year-old Daly Cherry-Evans has helped steer the Roosters to third place in his first year at the club. He's given little away when asked if he'll extend his career into 2027.
3: Whenever it ends, you know, right now, the fire's burning. There's a great opportunity in front of us, so I've got to make sure I keep really focused on, you know, improving my game and playing my role for the team.
28: England cricket chief Richard Gould says a decision to sack Brendan McCullum was made with next year's Home Ashes series in mind. Aussie golfer Minwoo Lee has finished runner-up at the Scottish Open. FIFA's considering expanding its 2030 World Cup to 64 teams.
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11: A partly cloudy day across Capricornia today with a slight chance of a shower. Rocky getting to a top of 25 after a minimum of 15. Sunny from Wednesday. Yeppoon 23 today, Gladstone 24, Billawilla 25.
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6: Right then. Here we are. 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
12: On 2GB, 4BC and network stations, this is Australia Overnight with Phil O'Neill.
6: Tiffy, morning. Tiffy says on the text, just with Siv talking about the screen reader voiceover, which is what speaks to him when he's reading on the screen. It's not visually impaired anymore. It's called vision impaired, but that's only if you have partial vision. And I think I remember Siv saying he's totally blind, and I also am totally blind, as you know. So I use dictation, and it's quicker to dictate than it is to type, even using voiceover. I'm not sure what system he uses, Tiffy. Appreciate your text. Also, what else we got here? David, got your emails. I'll have a look at those. Therese says, who's coming first on the NRL ladder? That would be Michael McLaren, Therese. But as I mentioned before, he cheats. He's actually using a listener to come up with his tips rather than coming up with himself. And I don't know, I can't tolerate that. Hello, Glenn, how are you? You had a fall today. Your feet got caught up with the Persian cat. She sleeps on the bed. I also had a Russian blue. Russian blue is beautiful. Beautiful cats too. When are we going to get the Alan Parsons Project music for the opening sound? I hope you're okay, by the way, says he is. I would like to play that music. I sort of, again, I'm a bit concerned about using a different intro because I don't want to jinx the show, you know. But anyway, we'll wait and see later on today. I'll tell you more details about that later on tomorrow morning. Here we go with Roger. A couple of texts. Roger goes, I'm with Team McLaren. Of course you are, Roger. Of course you are. And another one here, though. This one came in from Paul on the text. Phil, Friday evening, just after 5:40 p.m., Maynard and his bodyguard, MG, were giving you a serve about the footy tips. They think doing it on a Friday won't get back to you. No, but I've got people like you, true fans, true, you know, defenders of the truth, defenders of the pure. Defenders of the cheaters. Well, okay, let's get too carried away here. But anyway, yeah, I'll have a look at that, see if we can find it. Hudson with an H, he's on it. So that was 5:40 Friday, Maynard and his bodyguard MG giving me a hard time. So on the subject of which, so here's the audio from yesterday. This is Michael McLaren, who's back from his holiday, having a chat with the offender, who we shall now call Clinton Maynard. And they're talking about the footy tipping.
13: Certainly noticed that you've been on the other side of the world, but somehow you still managed to follow the NRL so intently that you've maintained the 6-point lead at the top of the 2GB presenters tipping competition.
14: Well, so intently we grew it from 5 to 6, you'll find. And it was an extraordinary effort by myself, but, you know, I just give.
13: And given that Phil O'Neill, who uses similar tactics to you, outsourcing your tips, is in second spot.
14: That's a very verbose way of saying cheat.
13: Look, I've come to accept it.
14: No, you haven't. I've been watching this email stream that's come in today, right? John Stanley, who should be playing golf or something, but he's been emailing and you and Gal. And there's been this correspondence. It's almost, I can't remember which chapter of the verse in the Bible, but the one about he who was first shall be last. And
13: I don't think any of the contestants, nobody has been critical of your tactics at all in that stream of emails. I actually put my hand up and said that if I was loyal, I'd probably most likely be leading the competition.
14: Which is true.
13: Because, of course, I didn't tip the Sharks again.
14: Yes, I know. Yeah, mind you, who saw the Sharks winning 66-0 over the Dolphins at the Dolphins' home ground?
13: Oh, the coach, Craig Fitzgibbon, probably had a feeling.
14: Yeah. No one. 66 zip.
13: Astonishing performance. Whoa. Amazing performance.
14: Yeah.
13: So good. We'll have a look at that this afternoon in depth.
14: Yeah. And in the last hour of the show, what are you going to do?
6: There you go. Michael McLaren, yesterday with Clinton Maynard. So you know how Lana has printed us out some 3D trophies? One goes to Michael, our footy tipper, but also she's given us the footy tipper of the year. And at this stage, it looks like Mick Mac's going to win that, and deservedly so, because, unlike Clinton Maynard, I actually like Michael McLaren. So I'm going to go into Michael's show, come in during the day. I'll take in Michael's trophy. But I've also got a trophy from Lana for the loser of the year. I think we both know who that's going to go to. And what I'll do is I won't even check with Clinton's 14 producers, because he has to have 14 producers on his show. And I'll go in there and I'll give him the loser trophy of the year, because I think he's well deserving of that. In fact, I think Glenn, hello, mate, in Penrith, did you hear this pile on between Maynard and MG on Friday?
15: Yeah, I did, mate. Yeah, and there's something else I want to fire a bullet into him for this.
6: More? There's more. Go on.
15: Oh, yes, there's more. With the World Cup, he was talking to people about whether people should follow Norway or England for the game on the weekend.
6: Mm.
15: And I thought that it's a no-brainer. You've got to follow England, mate. You don't follow Norway.
6: Yeah.
15: And who likes Erling Haaland? I hate him.
6: Yeah. Well, my wife loves him, and so does every woman from here to Norway. But anyway.
15: His father, mate, him and Roy Keane, mate, still do hate each other.
6: If there's someone you don't want to get kicked in the shins by, it's Roy Keane.
15: Oh yes, and Alf Haaland knocked down Roy Keane years ago and stuffed his knee completely.
6: Yeah, that's it.
15: And he stood over Keane and said, "Get up, you're not hurt." Yeah, so yeah, he worked out for the rest of the season and ended up coming back and taking him out as well. And apparently, Roy was walking off the pitch before even the ref got the red card in.
6: Yeah. I mean, and his old man's a huge, big fella too, you know. But what's Maynard done now then?
15: Maynard was put, we were talking about the World Cup and who they should follow, and he said, who follows England? England have never won anything, have they? No, they've never won the World Cup or anything. And I just picked up the phone straight away. I said, Clinton, England has won the World Cup in 1966. And I put my name on it and said it. And after the news, he came back on. He said, oh, Glenn sent me a message. He said, England won the World Cup in 1966. He said, oh, thanks for that. I didn't know. So you can fire that one at him, mate.
6: You know, you'd think he'd be informed, wouldn't you? Doing, the, you know, like an important show like the Drive Time show. You know, you'd think he'd have some kind of idea of what's going on, what's happened. You know, a little bit of history. And yet here he is, naively stumbling through his, you know, Drive Time shift every day, completely naive to what's going on in the world.
15: He's been found out.
6: Well, you know what side of your bread is buttered, don't you?
15: Yes.
6: I don't even know the answer to that, but it's this side of the bread, right? Yeah, well, good on you, mate. I appreciate that.
15: Yeah, all right. I'll stand up for you any day, mate.
6: Yeah, well, thank you very much, Glenn. You know what? I think you've earned yourself a Phil O'Neill Overnight Show keyring as printed by Lana. I know, the very first one I'm giving away, as printed by Lana on her 3D printing, which is really good. It's, you know, I've only got about four. You know, and I'm going to actually have to send this to you with an envelope, next day delivery envelope, which I'd have to pay for myself because we don't have a budget, unlike the multi-million dollar budgeted Clinton Maynard Drive show.
15: Get him to pay for it.
6: I should, but you know, he doesn't even buy his own biscuits, steals them from the kitchen. So what I'll do is, hang on there, I'll put you back to Aussie Frank, and I'm going to send that to you, and you can have that with pride for having my back.
15: Oh, sweet, mate. Thank you so much.
6: No, thank you. Thank you. There's the sound effects of the applause. Thank you. That's for me for being such a good bloke. Let me know when you get it. It'll be later this week, Glenn.
15: Also, I want to say hi to Sandra and Wayne.
6: Yeah, of course, you can have that. No problem at all. Hang on. I'll just put it back. Hey, Aussie Frank, you're just going to get Glenn's details because Aussie Frank's off doing, I don't know what he does when he's not doing, you know, Instagram or TikTok or something. Yeah, but anyway, okay, let me get to this bit of audio and then I've got to get to Mark, Justin, Nicholas, of course, and the other Mark as well. This audio here is Clinton Maynard talking about the footy tipping cheater. All right, then.
16: The situation with the 2GB presenters tipping competition, Michael McLaren is leading on 91. Well in front, 5 points ahead of Phil O'Neill at 86, Chris Warren, Gavin Pitchford, and then we're tied for 84. You can pretty much rule line under the rest because they're not going to make the finals, okay?
6: Right.
17: Okay, so we're in the top eight.
6: That's my mate, MG.
16: This is the
6: my
16: problem.
6: Mate.
18: There's got to be an investigation into this. This has got to be, someone's got to be accountable for this.
16: So Michael McLaren and Phil O'Neill are at the top, right?
17: Yeah.
16: They both don't put their own tips in. They have listeners doing the tipping for them. I know I've drawn attention to this before, but this is getting to the point of ridiculous when they're now leading the field, both of them together.
17: Well, it's not a fair fight, is it, really? I mean, if you can't do it yourself, why do it? I mean, these boys, you know, I know Mick Mack is, you know, he's not that well, you know, I suppose he's a Tigers fan.
16: He's a Tigers fan. He goes to Tigers games.
17: But Phil's more of a, you know, he's an English Premier League type guy, you know. So,
16: exactly.
17: Right. So the fact that he's coming second, oh my goodness, that means that anyone can win tipping competitions, Clinton. Anyone can win them, buddy.
6: He's unbelievable, isn't he? I mean, I don't expect anything less from Clinton. But MG, I mean, he's supposed to have my back. You know, he comes on here and he's my mate. And then he goes on Clinton's show. You want to watch yourself, MG. You know, I don't want to. Don't want to give you a clip around the ear. You know, I'm not like Wally. You watch me. I'm dangerous, mate. These hands are weapons. Nobody ever played this back to MG, okay? Ever. All right, ever. I didn't mean it, MG. But you better watch yourself, MG. I'll get him on the show later this week and I'll suck up to him. What, am I insane? He's as big as six people. Where am I going here? Oh, Justin in Blacktown. Thanks for holding on, mate. How are you? Speaking of conflict, Justin, where are we at? I know you want to talk about the Iran war escalation. Morning, mate.
19: Oh, yes. Yeah, look, I think that this is absolutely insane on Trump's behalf. And it's only recently J.D. Vance exposed that the MOU was just a farce to get the oil out of the Gulf, get those ships moving again. But so at the moment, I mean, it's just insane because in the end, you know, Iran has all those tunnels. They've got heaps and heaps of missiles left. And, yeah, and if anyone thinks, well, look, Trump's just trying to do the right thing, he's just put out in a Truth Social post that America is going to charge 20% for all of the traffic that goes through. So this, I'm actually describing this as the battle for Hormuz, right? Because that's what it is. It's a battle who controls the strait. And Trump, I think, has realised that if he went through with the MOU, it would look obvious that he lost this war. And I think that it's all ego, that it's all him trying to create a legacy or something like that. And I think that it's insane. And I actually predict this will go on for quite a while.
6: Yeah, we're going to talk to an expert about this a little bit later on from the School of Public Policy and Government. I know you're talking about this, the Guardian of Hormuz Strait Truth Social post that he's put out. Do you know, I think the issue is that they don't know who they're dealing with when it comes to, you know, obviously you've got the intermediaries, which are Pakistan right now having to deal with Witkoff and Kushner and whoever's on the other side in Iran. But I read this article last week about the new regime, and this was in the Wall Street Journal, talking about how the new regime are younger, more militant than the previous regime, and also are going to make it a lot harder to do deals with Trump. So I think that they underestimated the resolve of the Iranian people. I think that they thought that they would get rid of this regime, the Iranian people would rise up, but have underestimated, you know, the hatred towards the West from Iran, which is deeply embedded, as you know, deeply entrenched and goes back a long way. I just wonder whether or not they actually are dealing with the people in charge in Iran, or whether there's nothing going on and everybody's basically paddling to try and stay afloat in this thing.
19: Well, I think you made an excellent point about the hatred. Now, let's cast our minds back to attacks on the Twin Towers in New York. Now, if you remember quite well, you know, there was a sense of shock for a few weeks. Then there was starting to be grumbles of anger and then demands of vengeance.
6: And are you talking about from the American perspective?
19: Yeah, perspective. Yeah, yeah. This is a human... I'm talking about human reactions. Mm. And I think this is underestimated by analysts quite often, that they underestimate this. And I remember very, very well the amount of anger that was voiced by the American public and the demands for vengeance. And, you know, President at the time, Bush Jr., you know, demanding to go and get into Afghanistan and then later on Iraq. I mean, I think we're underestimating. And now at the moment, we're looking at it from the Iranian perspective, that their anger, well, what are they going to do? The public are going to demand that they stand up. And we have to look at their vested interests. Iran has a strong vested interest in controlling the strait. It has the geographical advantage. You know, the whole coastline is just, you know, 10 kilometres of flat from the coast and then straight into mountains. And they can launch missiles, they can launch drones at will. And, you know, I mean, I just don't see America being in a winning position. And they're just going up through the stages of escalation. And the betrayal of the MOU by the Americans makes it much harder in the future for a nation like Pakistan to try to negotiate some sort of a truce.
6: I think with the MOU, I think there's probably betrayal, to be honest, on both sides. And the other thing, too, about the dissent from Iran is, you know, there would be dissent and a pro-Iranian, you know, rebellion, or, you know, feeling towards pro-Iranian sentiment, because you'd be petrified not to, because, you know, who knows what would happen to you if you're not on the side of the country, because it's a dangerous place to be a dissenter. But the thing that happened after 9/11 was that there was so much sympathy and also so much empathy towards America. That's why they got a coalition of the willing together so quickly. And that's how, you know, they united and got the unification of pretty much most of the world. This time round, though, you know, I think a lot of people are wary of where this is going and what the intentions are. And I think that that's been underestimated by both sides too, but mostly by the Americans.
19: Well, I reckon. And look, you know, I always look at things as well through an Australian lens. How is this beneficial? Well, how does this harm Australia? Where is Australia in all this? And I sort of think, that anyone that charges a significant toll on the ships going through the strait is not good for Australian interests. And now that Trump has sort of like tripled or quadrupled almost how much he states he's going to charge, he said he's going to charge 20% of the value of every ship. Now, that is not in Australia's interests at all. In fact, it's not in the interest of any of the US allies in the Gulf. So if you think about it, like you think about the entire world's oil market, the oil market, right, they're all putting their oil out on the market for buyers. Now, it's not like the price of oil will skyrocket because of this
0: toll that they're charging, it'll come out of the pockets of the countries that are selling it because they have to compete with the rest of the world. So I'm sort of thinking to myself, I'm thinking this, America is acting in exactly the opposite interests of its allies. And I can't believe that Trump didn't just try to just get out of here, get out and just leave it as, and...
6: Well, he's not someone he's not someone that would want to try and save face or look like he hasn't had a victory. But I think ultimately, Justin, the issue is that they'd completely underestimated the resolve of the Iranians. And that's where the issue came from. The fact that it's still going on now, because, you know, they didn't kowtow, that they refused to kowtow, like a lot of other countries have. And this is why we're in the situation now, which, you know, at this stage, is just never ending, unfortunately.
0: I think it was entirely predictable that Iran would be defiant. And I can't believe that in anyone's mind that they would think that the Iranians would kowtow. I think they've been defiant for 47 years?
6: I think because they'd seen those uprisings, I think that's what gave the Americans the hope that they could overturn the situation almost straight away, like the, you know, what happened in Iraq, less so in Afghanistan. Mm. They thought that because there'd been these uprisings, that the people would rise up. But again, they underestimated also the hatred of the West from the Iranian perspective.
0: With the Iranian people, we remember every 4 or 5 years, the young people in Iran rise up, they want change, and they kill enough of them to keep them suppressed.
6: Mm.
0: And what they do, I think this is entirely predictable, but I think that the United States used the wrong strategy. They went in there with their missiles and bombs first. This sounds a bit callous, but America could have armed the people. They could have sent weapons in so they can rise up. Imagine if Iran was fighting a war on two fronts, the US and their own people, then they would have lost.
6: I think constitutionally that would be a risk, but also internally that would be a huge risk too if you start arming. And they've learned that lesson from the past as well, the Iran-Contra deals being won.
0: That was because it was entirely secret and they lied to the American people. But I think in this situation, I think that would have been a better option. But what they did do is they provided arms to the Kurds. But the Kurds kept the arms for themselves because they've got one goal. They've got one goal, to create a Kurdistan, along with the Kurdish people in Syria and in Iran. Iraq. They wasted those weapons. All they did was arm up the Kurds to further their own goals.
6: Yeah.
0: It was just, to me, I think the whole policy was insane. President after president had been presented with the proposal from Israel to attack the Iranians. The Iranians had a perfect strategy. They built all those tunnels, they created a command structure, which they've got 40 different command structures, so if one goes down, the others keep operating.
6: Mm.
0: They just did a perfect job of how to resist the United States in an asymmetrical way.
6: Justin, I better go, but let's not deny also the fact that nobody wanted a nuclear-armed Iran, so that was the initial objective as well. How far towards that and how enriched the uranium was, I guess we won't know for a while. Good to talk to you, Justin. Ring anytime. Thanks, mate. Oh, there he goes. That's Justin. It's 2:30, and in just a sec, I've got to get to Nicholas. He's still on the phone. Mark wants to talk. Sam Neill. Chris is on the phone as well. And also some texts. Back with you after this.
20: 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It's the 4RO Perry's IGA Secret Sound. And right now, it sounds like this. Yes, the 4RO Perry's IGA Secret Sound. 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Thanks to Perry's IGA, Wandle, Dean Street and Yeppoon. 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
2: I'm running late now. I'm going to get everything stacked up because I talked too long. I couldn't help it. I enjoyed talking to Justin, although Chris at Lilyfield is going to disagree with him, and a couple of other people as well. Let me get to the texts. Firstly, though, Siv says it's not hard to give you a hard time, Phil. That's just speaking generally. Well, thank you for that compliment. Michael McLaren uses Chook, the footy tipper. Chook is the mastermind behind his success, says Mick. Yeah, but you realise he's cheating by getting a listener to do his footy tipping. Hey, Phil, just joined you, says Jerry at Sutherland. Did you mention England beating Norway? Yes, I did. It's going to be a tough one on Thursday with the semi-final against Argentina. Starts at 5 a.m. I'll have to, you know, be a professional for the first time and concentrate on the show. It feels like it's 6 degrees here where I am, says Glenn, but it feels about 4. It's really cold and the cat's gone under the blankets. Well, I've had two cool cold cats jumping into bed with me while I've been trying to sleep with the shift work, and I can barely turn over to one side. There's one cat there, the other one's on the other side. You turn over and it goes, meow! Yelling at me. I go, you know, you realise that I am the king of this domain. I'm saying this to the cats, knowing full well that I'm not. I agree with that caller, Justin, says Michael. Trump's got himself in a mess. This may go on for years on both sides, who won't agree to the terms. The only possible way for the US to take control is to put troops on the ground for a full-scale war. That's not going to go down well with the Americans. No, you're right there, Michael. Boots on the ground. It's probably the last thing that Trump would want right now. And Susan says, Phil, you can't deal with people that thrive on hate, as they do in Iran. They don't want peace because they hate everyone. They're stuck in the Middle Ages, so there you go. But she says, I'm really sorry. But you have your opinion and you're welcome to it. I think I've got to everybody. Tony says, give Clinton his loser's trophy. I can't wait to go in, Tony, on the day at the end of the season. You know, like, Clinton Maynard. And then, of course, he'll pretend to be my best mate when I walk in there. And Michael says, I heard the audio. Now our mission is to keep beating Clinton Maynard. That's it. As long as we beat Michael Clinton Maynard, then it'll be a good day. I'll get you in a sec, Chris and Nicholas, who's hopefully still with us. Thanks for hanging on, Mark. How are you in Canberra? You cold?
3: I'm very chilly, but warm in bed listening to your lovely show.
2: Fantastic. Are you sharing it with Mrs. Mark? Have you got cats in there?
3: I'll give you the drum, Phil. If I had a beautiful lady beside me, I wouldn't be ringing you, pal.
2: Well, there you go. And if you were married, you probably would. So let me have a quick...
3: I hope your lovely Sam's great. And just a quick one. I didn't ring to talk politics, but I'm from a military family. And that goose that was just talking about dreadful comments about the United States of America. Well, if we get invaded by the Chinese that drop that weapon, the atomic weapon potentially, we would need America to save us. Now, look,
2: hearing your opinion, as you know, the way we run this show is everybody's welcome to come on and have their opinion. Otherwise,
3: and that's why I just bounced it back. Now, before I get on to my lovely tribute for Sam Neill, if I may briefly,
2: please.
3: You mentioned Glengarry Glen Ross.
2: Great film.
3: You remember that one, of course.
2: Oh, terrific! You've got Al Pacino. What's his name?
3: Alec Baldwin.
2: Kevin Spacey.
3: Jack Lemmon.
2: Kevin Spacey.
3: Kevin Spacey.
2: Ed Harris.
3: Ed Harris is brilliant. He was on Apollo 13.
2: Screenplay by David Mamet. It doesn't get. And if they ever try and remake that film, I'm gonna go and strike out the front of the cinema.
3: And Phil, if anyone had a Prudential Prupac superannuation policy and lost millions of dollars, I had 50,000 files stolen, similar to Glengarry Glen Ross. You remember that was the theft of the files after they sacked them?
2: Yeah.
3: My dad was an air commodore in the RAF and had earned Brown Real Estate in Canberra, so I suffered a catastrophic loss because of that.
2: Oh, but sorry to hear that.
3: Let's forget all that, and I believe that's okay. I didn't ring the whinge.
2: No, sir.
3: But I believe that your producer was sceptical, and I hope the veracity of my comments about the lovely Sam Neill can be held true. So when things were going well in 1989,

0: Phil and your listeners, I was on Hamilton Island and Dead Calm was being filmed and Sam Neill was on Dead Calm.
1: Yeah, yeah. Nicole Kidman and the great first appearance we've seen of Billy Zane.
0: I was looking for the name. Thank you. He was on Titanic.
1: Mm, yeah. Got a bit of a thing about boats, I'd say.
0: It was a bit of an average film, but it was great because I had dinner with Sam Neill, James Coburn, John Lennon, and Sam Neill in the Dolphin Room on Hamilton Island. And it was just a fantastic scenario, and I'm very proud to have done it. So while I might have just whinged then about certain circumstances, life goes on.
1: Yep.
0: And it was just great. And Mr. Neill was fantastic.
1: He was just an amazing man. I was just make it about me for a second. Sorry about that, but I just to put put context in it. I was at the opening of Fox Studios, where everybody turned up. You know, it's like Charlie Sheen, Kate Blanchett, Rupert Murdoch, Tom and Nicole were there, and I had this stupid idea to get a toilet seat signed because I wanted to have something of a novelty value, and so stupidly thinking I'd only get a few names, I got all of those names and more signing this bloody toilet seat. I'd love to know where it is now, because everybody signed it that was at the opening of the Fox Studios, including Sam Neill. And I was standing off, because we were doing a broadcast, and I was standing off to the side, almost in a sort of a dark area. And I hear this voice behind me, and he goes, "Can I have your autograph, please?" And I turn around, Sam Neill. And I said, "I'm sorry," he says, "Can I have your autograph?" I said, "Are you taking the piss? Here, sign my toilet seat." And he goes, "No, my daughter's a big fan of yours. And, you know, if I go home with your signature, with your autograph, I'll be, you know, dad of the week." I was like, "Hang on a minute. You're Sam Neill, right? You realise that? You are this amazingly huge, popular actor." And that's what he was like. He was incredibly down to earth and a really, really, as you know, a really lovely man and a real sad loss for Australia too, and for the world.
0: Well, it happened quite quickly too. Yeah. I believe he had leukemia. They said blood cancer. But I also was a brand ambassador on Hamilton Island, and I had dinner also the next night with Mike Willacy.
1: Crikey. Mate, you should have had a toilet seat to sign.
0: Well, I've got a book happening, and I'll keep you posted on all those other exciting things. But
1: please
0: I'm off to the Russian embassy now, so once again to the bloke there that's bagging out the Americans. We'd have an atomic bomb if it wasn't for what the Americans have done and the Israelis. So all the people out there, they wouldn't have a clue. And President Trump won't put a 20% tariff on the Strait of Hormuz. It's just the art of the deal.
1: Well, that's it. And it's logistically impossible. Mark, thank you so much, mate. Stay warm. It's good to hear from you.
0: God bless. Take care. And thanks for listening.
1: You're most welcome. I will have the audio to play for you from Sam Neill in just a moment. Chris has been hanging on the phone. He wants to reply to Justin, so I'll get to him next. Coming up to 19-3.
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1: Right, Joe says, Phil, despite the bleating, the Iranians have lost militarily and they're losing economically. The Iranians have been denied their nuclear weapon, drastically weakened in the region, and now reduced to ineffective minor actions and propaganda. Keeping the straits open has always been in Australia's national interest, says Joe. Peter says, I like Sam Neill. He looked like Ed Devereaux from Skippy, the TV show, do you think? Never thought about that. We'll have a bit of a chat about Sam Neill in just a moment, though. Marie said, I heard the conversations on Friday, MG talking to Clinton, and then Monday to Friday about the footy news and the games being played on the weekend. But we're the smiling assassin, Phil. Obviously, yeah, talking about Clinton Maynard. We know Clinton. We've got his measure. We've seen the cut of his jib. We know where he's about, and we know. We've got an eye on him. Phil, we should all wake up every morning and thank the United States that we and the Western world still exist, says David. Phil, if you go home straight after 5:30, finish on Thursday, you should catch the second half of the match. Go England. Thank you, says Christine. Hey, Christine. And here's a joke that came in from Zach that I had to tell Aussie Frank about, because Zach says, my mate with the stutter was trying to tell us his nana had died. By the time he got the news out, we were all singing Hey Jude. And that's very clever, because I said to Aussie Frank, I don't get it. What am I missing? And then he goes, na, na, na, na. I went, ah, yes. Hey, that's our Hudson with the H light, that one too. Chris at Liddyfield, you're not impressed with Justin's opinion, but as you know on the show, everybody has the right to have their opinion, which is why I'm coming to you. Please go ahead. Morning, mate.
13: Well, I was a student at a university in America when Iran decided to take over the American embassy and capture all of its internal people way back, whenever it was, 1985 or so, thereabouts, something, I've forgotten the date. But at any rate, there was unfortunately then a conflation of the different Muslimic religious types that got into Justin's decisions, because he then went on to 9/11. Well, 9/11 had nothing to do with Iran. Unfortunately, it was from Muslimic characters out of Saudi Arabia. And so the whole thing is a complex mess over there. And unfortunately, it's been that way for hundreds of years. And we are not able to solve it ourselves because we're outsiders, whether we're Americans or Australians or anybody else. And it's just unfortunate, though, that some people seem to have forgotten who started the bloody war. Mm. And that was the Iranians when they captured the American embassy. And I was there at the time. And it was just horrendous. I mean, you don't have, well, just imagine the same thing happens here in Australia. We now have Iranian people in Australia who are unfortunately, apparently, according to our authorities here, they are managing some of the problems that we have here with burnings of different places and Jewish people's places and stuff. This is wrong. And if we don't understand the rationale, then we're not going to get over this problem. Blaming America, for goodness sake, that's insanity.
1: Mm. You know, it's interesting you mentioned the history of it, though, because I'm going to have a chat later this week to a professor of history at the Macquarie University, talking about the lessons from ancient Rome and Persia, which relate very similarly to the peace deal that they're trying to get in place right now with Iran and the US. And the lessons from ancient Rome and Persia are very similar to what we could probably, you know, put in place with the situation we have now. But the history, the history of that region also has to be looked at to understand where we sit in 2026.
13: I very much agree, and I thank you very much indeed for airing these things, because unless we all start to look at history and realize how far back a lot of these enmities and carry-ons go on, you realize that, goodness gracious, we are not learning from our
1: No, we never learn from history. That's the thing. We never even learn from history while we're alive. Forget about going back to ancient Rome. But I'll do that tomorrow morning around this time. Hopefully you'll still be awake tomorrow morning, Chris.
13: Well, don't criticize Clinton too much, though, because you might get into another similar war.
1: Yeah, you know what? He's going to put a toll on the car park. I won't be able to get through the boom gate. Good on you, Chris. Thanks, mate.
13: Cheers.
1: Chris, Joy wants to know if Nicholas is still with us, because I do want to get to him. Are you still with us?
14: Indeed, I am.
1: Oh, good. I'm going to get to the news. I hate doing this to you, but I know that you do all kinds of things during the night, making all kinds of concoctions, you know, like putting all kinds of things into a vat. So you don't mind hanging on, because you're also multitasking and listening to several different radio stations, aren't you?
14: Well, I've got a music station on at the moment, but I'm still intently listening.
1: Because, you know, we haven't spoken ages, and your fans, your harem want to hear from you. Can you hang on to just after the news?
14: Of course, I will never disappoint.
1: You never do. All right, after this, I'll give you a little bit of audio of this chat I had with Sam Neill, and we'll talk Sam Neill's movies. Then we must get to Nicholas, because he's a trooper and also a Lothario. Both in the same sentence.
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1: Jerry says, Phil, are you aware that Clinton is a respected resident of the Shire in Sydney? If you declare war with Clinton, he may impose a toll on the Tom Uglies Bridge. Well, two things. One, I think I've got more right to go over anything called Uglies Bridge than Clinton does. And secondly, I don't believe Clinton is a respected resident of anywhere, to be honest with you. But, you know, and I can't give him the benefit of the doubt at this stage. Let's talk about Sam now. I hope he realises this is all in fun. Crikey, I'll find out tomorrow when my car park pass doesn't work. I think if anybody's got more authority, it would be him. Sam Neill, what a wonderful actor. And, you know, considered, as Aussie Frank said, as still a New Zealander, even though when people from New Zealand do well, we claim them as our own. And a great body of work. I'll have a look at that in a sec. I found an interview that I did with him. I've only got parts thereof because it's from the archives. But I was talking to him about his appearance as a character on The Simpsons.
0: Well, I enjoyed doing that. But you know what? When you do The Simpsons, you don't meet... I wanted to meet Homer. I never met them. I went into a studio and they... And you do your lines, and then you go home again. And so I didn't feel like I was part of the Simpsons family or something. Yeah. I must say, you know, the woman that plays Bart, she has a stand-up show of her own.
1: Right, okay.
0: And I'm not sure if I want to go and see that, but I'm not really, you know, and you see photos of them in Entertainment Weekly, and I turn the page quickly because I don't really want to see what Homer's alter persona does look like.
1: The other thing I talked to Sam about, because he was promoting the film Little Fish, that was around the time that I had the chat, and we were talking about that film and his character in that film.
0: Yes, it's quite a dark film, and bad things will happen. I play a bad person.
21: But you're no cold-hearted killer, Sam. You don't even ever hold a gun, and you're holding a gun in this.
0: It won't do me any good.
21: Even you saying that a gun will do you no good sounds like a threat to me. Look, you've done so many different parts, and one of my favourite films of yours was a very, very scary film called Event Horizon, where if you had the ability to freeze frame on some of the shots, they would scare the hell out of you.
0: The scary bit for me was that I spent about 2 weeks naked.
1: The fantastic, wonderful gentleman of cinema. And will be sadly missed, but his career obviously gladly appreciated. And on the subject of which, I was saying to Aussie Frank, do you have a favourite Sam Neill film? And he said Hunt for the Wilder People, which I'd never even heard of. I mentioned Event Horizon, but also Jurassic Park. But it was the lesser famous films of his that I really liked. And I mentioned Little Fish there before. Of course, that was terrific. And he was in so many films. He was one of those characters where once you knew he was in the film, it immediately elevated how good that film was going to be. There are few actors that can do that. But you knew if he was in the film, he would bring something to it. Do you know what? I really liked him as well in Peaky Blinders. I don't know if you've got a favourite role that he's done, movie or show. But if you have, let me know. For Sam Neill, 0460 873 873. And the world is just so much sadder now that we've lost Sam Neill. And I loved looking at his Instagram pages, him and the fun that Jeff Goldblum used to have together as well. It's a sad day.
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1: Yeah, Gazza just said, yep, Sam Neill played a lawyer in the TV show recently called The 12, and he was brilliant. Such a shame, isn't it? And, you know, just after Darren as well. Crazy, isn't it? All right, let's get the news update.
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30: Hello, I'm Jamel Wells. A senior Liberal MP says the fall in One Nation's popularity comes as the party faces greater scrutiny over its policies. Federal Politics editor Michael Packey.
31: The latest Resolve political monitor shows One Nation's vote is down 3 points to 26%, while the coalition has seen its support rise by the same amount, with Labor still on top. The survey shows One Nation is losing younger voters, some immigrants and women. Liberal MP Andrew Hastie, who's been targeted by the minor party, has told the ABC the drop in its support is not surprising.
32: People are asking hard questions, and I think some of the answers they're getting aren't satisfactory.
31: But high-profile One Nation recruit Barnaby Joyce says there will be peaks and troughs.
33: And you always expect there to be fluctuation in polls as you go through a process.
31: The Resolve poll shows Anthony Albanese is again preferred Prime Minister after Pauline Hanson snatched the title in June.
30: The federal government says the only Australian ISIS bride remaining in Syria may still be deciding whether to return home. The woman was initially barred from returning under a temporary exclusion order. She's been given a permit to return after that order was revoked. Home Affairs Minister Tony Burke says it's not for him to determine what happens if she doesn't return.
34: I'm not there acting as her agent.
4: And certainly, if she doesn't return to Australia, I don't think Australians would be troubled by that.
30: The federal government has given its strongest indication yet it's unlikely to change the definition of what constitutes a terrorist act. The definition hasn't changed since 2002. Human rights groups say religious motives should be removed from the definition. The US says it's hit dozens of Iranian military targets in response to Iran hitting commercial ships in the Strait of Hormuz. In response, Iran says it's targeted US bases in Jordan, Bahrain and Kuwait. The attacks have further threatened any diplomacy to end the war. The entertainment industry is mourning the death of actor Sam Neill. The 78-year-old died unexpectedly in a Sydney hospital after recently revealing his blood cancer was in remission. Film critic Mark Neglazis says Sam Neill could shift effortlessly between charming protagonists and sinister characters.
5: If he had been around the 1940s, I think he would have been a really big movie star. He had that kind of smoothness and elegance. He could have slipped into a film like Casablanca beautifully. I could see him in that kind of, he had that lovely voice of his.
30: And more than 2,000 people have packed Sydney Opera House to farewell former Australian of the Year Richard Scollier, who died earlier this year from brain cancer.
6: Denture Solutions. Dentures so comfortable, you'll forget you even have them. 4RO, your sport now.
30: Rabbitohs winger Dane Jennings says he's had 35 stitches for a leg wound from his side's NRL win over the Knights. He's reportedly been ruled out of this weekend's clash with the Raiders. The Lions say they've flexed their premiership muscle, beating the Bombers by 90 points at the Gabba. Brisbane led by 33 points at quarter time and had 11 different goal scorers. Coach Chris Fagan says he's pleased to see the points shared around.
7: Like, we had 11 goal kickers. It wasn't someone walked out with a big bag. It was a whole lot of people contributing. You know, our capacity to score is strong. To have 39 shots from 69 entries is a good return.
30: World number one Jannik Sinner has won back-to-back Wimbledon titles, beating Alexander Zverev in four sets in the final. And in golf, Aussie Minwoo Lee has finished runner-up at the Scottish Open.
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27: A partly cloudy day across Capricornia today with a slight chance of a shower. Rocky getting to a top of 25 after a minimum of 15. Sunny from Wednesday. Yeppoon 23 today, Gladstone 24, Billawheeler 25.
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1: Tomorrow morning, we're going to build the perfect politician. And as I said before, we'll make it a male politician because we're doing, you know, picking on people's hair and clothing. I don't want to be doomed as being sexist, even if we're looking at people's good attributes. Well, you know, that's what's going to happen. So we'll make it a male politician, to which somebody will go, oh, so you don't want to build a female politician. And it's probably one of those things I shouldn't do because we won't win. But anyway, the politician who's going to have great hair will do it from the hair down. But I think I was just looking on the telly and there's a politician in America called Jeff Flake, and he's got fantastic teeth. So I think we'll have to look at the, you know, million-dollar smile for our perfect politician. Because it's all about visual. Then we'll move on to other logistics like temperament and, you know, strength. But anyway, I think that certainly Tom Cruise would have to be up there for the best smile for the perfect politician we're building tomorrow morning. Although Bradley Cooper's got a pretty... Oh, and also the guy who was in Project Hail Mary, that actor... Ryan Gosling, thank you, Aussie Frank. He's got the good million-dollar smile too. Oh, there's a lot to think about as we build the perfect politician. It'll be kind of like the opposite of a Frankenstein. Let's do that tomorrow morning. On the text on 0460 873 873. Hello, Peter, how are you? Fella, the political polls propaganda, because they don't represent the whole nation's point of view. I don't trust polls as they can be divisive and also can assert false information. It's what I said, when people keep going, it's going to be a romp in for One Nation in the next election. Again, I say, don't be surprised if Albo wins it, because you can never tell. The only poll that matters is the poll that happens on the night of the election. We'll talk more about these polls in just a moment. Margaret, how are you, Margaret? Phil, the only mistake that President Trump made in his dealings with a wretched Iran, says Margaret on the text, was to go too easy by not finishing the job several months ago. Iran is a huge threat to the world, judging by the millions walking behind the coffin of the previous dead religious leader. And Iran's people are also individual threats to the world, she says there with her text. Hello. Joy, I pray that One Nation kick Andrew Hastie out of politics. I did tell you about the poll too, by the way, didn't I? She dislikes Angus Taylor, and she also is starting to dislike James Patterson as well. So there you go. I'll go back over that poll in case you missed it, that was done about the most popular and the most unpopular leaders of all time. I think I've pretty much got to everybody on the text. But coming up in just a moment, I've got a really interesting song to play for you this morning for our music news for July 14. It was a one-hit wonder, but when it comes to one-hit wonders, if you can be remembered for one great song, then I think this person would be remembered for that, because it is a fantastic song. One-hit wonder, which I hope you remember, because it has a anniversary today for this day. It's a 70s song. I'll play that for you in just a moment. And also coming up, Russell Setright will be on the phone with us in just a second as well. More of your texts, more of your calls, and also the world's most patient man. It's been good to hear from you too. Sorry you've been on hold there. I know that you don't mind hanging on. How are you, Nicholas?
8: No, good. Look, the metaphor that you introduced about putting things into a cauldron, I think it's quite apt with the way I'm thinking sometimes, especially at this time in the morning. And
1: pardon my ignorance and my own ignorance, but what did I say again?
8: Oh, no, you mentioned that I like to concoct things and put them all into a cauldron, and I thought that was a good metaphor for the way my mind works sometimes.
1: Of course, I knew that. That's why I said it, because, you know, you are the thinking woman's cooking pot.
8: Well, thinking of oh my goodness, I'm having a seniors moment again.
1: That's
8: I'm
1: right.
8: thinking of the emergency...
1: The emergency text alerts, which if you've just joined
8: yeah,
1: us,
8: that's right.
1: We
8: yes,
1: were talking about yes. that a couple of hours ago. How there's going to be emergency text alert later on. That I wasn't aware of it, and that a few people had heard the ad on the radio. I completely missed it. So this is going to happen, and all of a sudden your phone's going to beep for 10 seconds really loudly, and we're supposed to know about it. But I didn't know anything about it. Did you?
8: I had heard about it, yes, but so it's actually, but I wasn't fully aware of how it was going to work. So it is actually going to involve sound as well as text.
1: Yeah, I think the sound, unless you turn your phone onto, even if your phone's on silent, I think the sound still comes through. It'll only not come through if you're on flight mode.
8: Oh, I see. Well, that's interesting, though. I wonder how many people will be disturbed by it, or what it's going to interrupt, what sort of activities it may interrupt.
1: Well, I thought that, too. If you're an elderly person, or if you're somebody like me who is of anxious disposition, and then all of a sudden you've got your phone making this, especially in the world we live in now, some emergency noise out of nowhere and you weren't aware of it, you'd be pretty petrified about what's going on in the world.
8: Well, then again, it could result in a little bit more excitement, especially for those amorous couples having an afternoon delight.
1: It oh, here we go.
8: Spice things up.
1: Here we go. You're just trying to get your ladies on side with your amorous chat before we move on to other things.
8: Indeed. But in
1: anyway, who has amorous? I think it's in the afternoon at 2 o'clock. Who has amorous times at 2 o'clock in the afternoon? We're too busy in the queue at the post office.
8: I suppose people have different habits, different preferences, I guess. But
1: well, when you're married, you don't even have, you know. Anyway, hello to my wife as she wakes up. I had to stop myself there. Monday, 27th of July, 2026, test alert sent to all mobile devices in Australia. And smart phones and smart watches and tablets too. I didn't realise that. Around 2 o'clock Queensland time, and also and Sydney, New South Wales time as well. You'll get a text with it too, but it's just a test, so don't do anything. Unlike me, who just panic.
8: And anti-gravity day. I'm looking forward to that. That's quite a fascinating concept. It's so ludicrous that it's fun to think about.
1: Mm.
8: But can we have a grab again of that short part of that interview that was conducted with that woman, I think from California?
1: Are we talking about talking about the anti-gravity woman?
8: Wow, that was just it was just if she actually believes in what she says, it's quite an extraordinary moment, highlighting the. Lack of, not so much lack of education, but the lack of reality that people live with.
1: Well, hang on, I'll play it because I never need an excuse to play this because it's part of the great influencer world that we unfortunately never live in.
11: He does also say we don't actually need gravity.
13: Like, what do you mean by
11: I saw someone in tech, we were watching something where someone's like, we don't actually need gravity. We're watching this with me. Like, we actually don't need it.
13: What do you mean that we don't need gravity?
11: What if it was never invented?
13: Invented by who?
11: Sir Isaac Newton.
13: Isaac Newton created gravity?
11: Whoever created gravity, someone did, but we don't actually need it.
13: There was, like, a time on, there was a time on Earth before gravity existed?
11: Yes. The moon doesn't have gravity. Nobody cares about this. Like, everyone's going
13: to
11: turn off at
13: this point.
11: Do you want
13: me to explain what gravity is?
11: I have no interest in gravity.
13: I just feel like it's important to understand the world you live in.
11: So what? We don't actually need gravity.
1: You see, I would like to live in a world like that where I've just got so much ignorance and that becomes bliss, and that, you know, I don't really know whether or not Isaac Newton or Bert Newton invented gravity.
8: But look, the way that she said, one of the questions that he asked and the way that she says yes, and the whole, I think the whole persona, her whole persona and the way that she talks, it reminded me of that hit by Frank Zappa, which actually featured his daughter, Valley Girl, from 1982. Do you remember that song?
1: No, I don't. And the thing about Frank Zappa, that really is acquired taste. It's like Primus and bands like that. You've really got to be, and even to that extent, Miles Davis with, you know, Bitches Brew and things like that. You've really got to be an aficionado to be able to work your way through some of those albums.
8: Indeed, but that was his biggest commercial success, would you believe? Mm. And if you look it up, it is an absolutely brilliant and very funny song, and it captures the essence of that Valley Girl accent and the empty-headedness, if you like, but it's done in such a fun way. And
1: highly intelligent, really, incidentally. High, massive IQ. Very intelligent man, Frank Zappa.
8: Oh, yes, of course. He had some very brilliant arrangements, not commercial, certainly, but innovative, and I think in some ways you could call him the Miles Davis of the rock and roll world. Mm. Unfortunately, not so commercially successful, but brilliant in any case.
1: Can I fill you in?
8: He managed to combine jazz sequences in his guitar solos in a way that nobody else did during the late 60s and early 70s.
1: Mm, yeah, he was left of Velvet Underground, if that was even possible. Do you know, let me tell you about Project Anchor, just very quickly. So NASA have said it doesn't exist. My mate Mick from Winston Hills would go, yeah, of course they'd deny it. But yeah, Project Anchor, apparently Earth, well, if you believe the conspiracy, Earth will lose gravity on the 12th of August 2026 for about 7 seconds. But NASA have said, don't be ridiculous. It's obviously never going to happen. So there you go. But I've got another one for you, incidentally.
8: Yes?
1: Apart from the Gravity Girls, I've also got the podcast about the wind farms. It's only short, but I bet if you haven't heard it, you're going to like this. Would you like to hear it?
8: Oh, why not?
1: It's fantastic.
12: You know wind farms?
14: Yeah.
12: I didn't know the wind turned the fan. I thought that, you know when you use a wind-up torch and you power it and it's like, and it's like the energy's created from doing it. I thought that there was an engine turning the fan and then the fan was cooling down the earth.
1: There you go.
8: That is absolutely brilliant. I think she was taking the piss. I really can't conceive of a person believing that.
1: No.
8: But even if she was taking the piss, it is brilliant comedy. Absolutely brilliant. I think if you saw that in print, it would be up there amongst things that still appear in British satirical magazines like Private Eye and in its day Punch magazine when it still existed.
1: Yeah, which of course was the former English Prime Minister with the crazy hair, whose name I can't think of now. You know who I'm talking about. Boris Johnson was one of the editors of that as well. But you know what? There are, and it's funny because I was watching, trying to flick through the movies the other day to try and find something, and 1984 came up, and with John Hurt, and they featured a little bit of the sequence where they were sitting there talking about how language was being deleted, and there was some bloke who comes up and he's eating, you know, their gruel, and he was going, it's going to be great, isn't it? You know, we're not going to have need for a dictionary, and, you know, we're not even going to need these words. Well, you know what? Orwell was right when he talked about newspeak, because that's where we're going with texts. And I joke about ignorance being bliss, and, you know, sometimes I wish I didn't know anything, therefore I could just float through life without any idea. But I hate to say this and be turning into my dad, the younger generation are getting stupider.
8: I don't know whether you could use the word stupider, but they're getting more and more naive in their own way, in believing things that are on the internet without critical thinking. And if you don't have that critical thinking, you then can't appreciate humour. Which is why we've got so much cancel culture now. You know, it takes a certain amount of background knowledge, if you like, even to appreciate some simple humor. If you haven't got that, if you've got a blank page and you go into a venue that features a stand-up comedian, you're going to be offended by every second thing that that comedian says, because you don't have the capacity necessarily to separate illusion from reality.
1: That's why it's
8: quite frightening in a way.
1: That's why we talk about, you know, comedians' job is to hold up a mirror to society, so society can see a reflection of itself and you know, realize how ludicrous some of the arguments are. By the way, Peter says the Valley Girl song was rubbish. I appreciated his musicianship and intellect, but alienated so many co-collaborators and talented musicians, which angered many. That was Peter that wanted to reply about Frank Zappa.
8: Well, okay, that is a typical reaction from somebody that hero worships of certain artists, and when they veer away from expectation, they turn against the artist. It happened with Bob Dylan as well. But I think that track was absolutely brilliant. I disagree with that comment. Just before I go, I've got to say, Boris Johnson was also editor for a time of the Spectator magazine.
1: Yeah, it was sort of part of that old Etonian club, and they would run a lot of those types of satirical magazines and newspapers. But often,
8: the Spectator was more than a satirical magazine. It's actually quite a serious news magazine and a commentary magazine, and of course, we still read it's still published, and I buy it every week religiously. It is the oldest, I think it is still the oldest running commentary type newspaper that was founded or established back in 1828. Yeah. It's been more or less being published continuously since then. That's quite a milestone.
1: Yeah, still going. One more thing. Have you heard of Bill Hicks?
8: No, it doesn't ring a bell.
1: Okay, do me a favour. When you get onto the YouTube next, Google Bill Hicks. He's a comedian. I loved him. He was brilliant. His satire, the way he would bring political events like the Iraq War, it would bring that to the attention of the masses by using irony, but also just showing how ridiculous the situations were with, you know, the military and things like that. Have a look at that. Let me know what you think of Bill Hicks. I'll have a chat with you tomorrow morning.
8: Bill Hicks, yeah. I'll try and look it up.
1: H-I-C-K-S. Brilliant.
8: Great. Thank you.
1: Anytime, Nicholas. Always good to talk to you. It is 3:24.
14: The temperature's dropping. We're enjoying another winter in CQ. But who knows how cold it'll get? We know who knows. Central Queensland's favourite weatherman, Mike Griffin. Whether it's tips about weather on the way, rainfall readings and record minimums, or just about what we're in for on the weekend, listen for the comprehensive rundown from Mike Griffin. Thanks to Thinkwater for everything water, irrigation and pumping. 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
1: 27 minutes past 3 in the morning. It's fantastic to have your company. Really appreciate it. We have an email from Fred, who is a long-time listener, but a first-time emailer. I think I can work with that.
22: She said I was a first-time
1: emailer.
22: There
1: you go. Phil, I was a big fan of Sam Neill's, says Fred, and how could you not? Most of the odd roles, one of the most odd was the story time in the Australian series Rake, where he played a doctor. I won't go into what happened with the doctor in that episode, but Aussie Frank knows that episode and said it's fantastic, so I'll have to look back at that. But you're right, Fred, and thank you so much for joining the party that never ends here on our little overnight family. Sam Neill, yeah, fantastic. Another text about Sam from Martin, who says, Vale Sam Neill. One of the funniest movies I've ever seen was a movie he made in 1990 called A Death in Brunswick. I do remember that. I think I saw it as well. Starred John Clarke and a very young Mary Custis. There's a thing about Sam Neill is he appeared in a lot of things that you might not have seen. And I think we'll do a lot of deep dives, having now heard the really unfortunate and sad news about the death of Sam Neill yesterday. Phil, you know how you're talking about gravity, says Dave? Sounds like an old Burns and Allen routine. And also another one that came in here from Mark. Phil, this anti-gravity day, is it definite or is it just an idea that's being floated? Hey! Is there a projection of the number of people who would die at the hands of people startled by the national text alert? Surgeons and motor vehicle drivers, exactly. Well, not if we get the word out there to everybody that it's going to happen. So I feel like I'm a conduit for the emergency text. It's a stupid idea, though, says Joy. This stupid Labor government came up with the alert. A lot of people have hearing aids. It'll go through their phones on the Bluetooth and could hurt their ears. It's a good point, Joe. I never thought about that. And Peter says, I didn't know if you knew this, Phil, but Sam Neill had an OBE from England. Titles presented to him with the highest respect, and I was unaware until now. Perhaps he didn't dwell on those and humbled himself. He was, really, really humble guy. And, I used to love. I mean, it's just there are certain people that you just can't help but feel happy or warm when you see their face or you see a post that they made on Instagram. And Jeff Goldblum's one of those people. And Sam Neill, who's his mate, is the other one. And they would get together and sit in front of the piano, or even during COVID, they would do some songs together to try and amuse people during COVID. And it was excellent. You know, such a sad loss. Peter in Castle Hill. How are you, mate? Morning.
23: Good morning, mate. I'm good. How are you?
1: Good. Now, you obviously want to object to what Justin was saying before about the Iran war.
23: No, actually.
1: No,
23: I think that what I did want to say, and certainly I agree with you on Sam Neill, I wanted to mention three things, Phil.
1: Go on.
23: First of all, just on Telstra, you know, there is this expectation that telecommunications are always on, like a running tap. But the fact is with networks, they do sometimes go down. And I think businesses and individuals need to make their own arrangements and prepare for that fact. Obviously, there is some other very important infrastructure that I don't want to go into right now, but I think that, well, let's do it. You know, the fact that 000 is a government responsibility, and the fact that certain individuals had to check if it was working, and that's completely reasonable. And I think that issue is now settled. But the main point, Phil, just on Telstra.
1: Can I just say, though, how do you prepare for something like that, though, especially if you have an emergency like an ambulance or something like that? You know, there are things that some things that you can't prepare for.
23: Yeah, so what I'd say is that that's a matter for the government to make sure that the 000 lines are always up. But for people to think that networks will never go down is actually unreasonable.
1: I agree with you on that.
23: You know, yeah, and I think that it will happen to everyone. So I've just had a really bad run, and there are many cases. Is actually unreasonable.
1: I agree with you on that.
23: You know, yeah. Yeah, and I think that it will happen to everyone. So I've just had a really bad run,

0: where payment, you know, that say if that went down, what would your backup be? And that's the business's responsibility, and businesses have insurance for a reason. So just wanted to make that point. Yeah. The second point on Tony Burke. Tony Burke, yeah. I like to call him Tony Burke. The reason that Tony Burke says that, he needs advice to act on ISIS brides. No, he doesn't. He's a minister. He has total discretion and power as a minister of the crown to do as he sees fit. And so does the prime minister. They are leaders in this nation. They don't need advice. They need to lead. And for someone like Anthony Albanese to say, oh, that's a matter for the authorities, he is the authority. There's no higher office in this land than that of the Prime Minister. So it's an absolute joke when there are atrocities like the worst terrorist attack in Australian history in Bondi, for him to say, oh, just let the cops do their job. Why doesn't he do his job, Phil? On AUKUS, if you look at what China has done in the Indo-Pacific and launching, as we said last time when we spoke about, a dummy nuclear warhead. AUKUS has never been more important to, never been more vital to Australia's national security. We have such vast borders in this country, and certainly ADF and Border Force do an outstanding job in what they do in keeping Australians safe. But they can always have a better support, better funding and better leadership. And I think we'll see that unfold as we move into the next election. And finally, Phil, what I did want to mention, sometimes you talk about, Albanese might still win. Well, I don't see why, because the question, Phil, is, do you want more Labor? Do you want more of the same? Do you want more horrific power bills? Do you want more of the same? And if you think that, or if people think, Phil, that Australians want to sleepwalk into a polling booth and just vote Labor, I just don't see it happening, Phil. Mm. I just don't see it happening. I think people have woken up to the fact that they don't need to vote for Labor anymore, because Labor delivers this. Labor delivers the worst quality of life we've ever had. They deliver the highest power bills we've ever had. They deliver the housing crisis we didn't have to have by bringing in millions and millions and millions of immigrants with nowhere for them to live. And that's why, Australians will reject this horrific, horrific Labor government and this pathetic and weak Labor Prime Minister. Albanese can't even respect women.
1: Can I say this, though? And my point was that you are absolutely certain, as are a lot of people, that there's no way that Albanese can win the election. And as I said, but my point was, well, don't take that as a given. Don't take polls as a given.
0: Sure.
1: Don't take public opinion as a given, because anything can happen. And just under the presumption that because you don't think that Albo is doing a great job, that your opinion, and you're welcome to your opinion, that's great, but your opinion doesn't also reflect the opinion of a lot of other people who may be thinking differently. That was all I was saying.
0: Yes, Phil. Yeah, Phil. I think that's an important point to make, and I'm not so arrogant or presumptuous to think that just because I have a point of view that everyone would think it. I'm certainly not.
1: No, I know that. I'm just saying that don't expect it to be, a fait accompli or the walk in the park that everybody thinks.
0: And I think we can establish the battle lines in that it is up to the Australian people. And I agree with what you're saying, Phil. Anything's possible, particularly in Australian politics, given our ridiculous preferential voting system. I mean, why should I have to, as a voter, preference parties that I absolutely despise? Why should I have to number every box? You know, in New South Wales politics, you can just vote one. And I think it's high time that Australians be able to just vote one if that's what they want to do. Every other country has the ability to do that, but that's another debate. So I accept what you're saying, Phil, about anything can happen. But I think, it is important to remember that the Australian people will decide what they want this country to look like, whether it's in 500 Saturdays or whenever they pull this trigger on this election. But Phil, what I think it is really interesting, and the last point on that from my point of view, is I just don't see why, no matter what Labor says, that Australians would vote for more of this. And it's not a complicated argument, and it's not one where conservative parties need to be in a frenzy or a circus election. Oh, let's do an event every day and get really hyped up and say it's a contest. It's not a contest. People don't don't want more of Labor. And
1: right.
0: The final point, Phil, the final point is that, you know, I think it's really important to note that

0: as we move into the most, one of the most uncertain times in history, where things are escalating at a pace of, hour by hour, we're seeing what is unfolding here. I just don't see that people would put their faith in a minor party like One Nation.
1: Right.
0: And as well-meaning as people like Senator Hanson and others are, I just don't see why they would do that.
1: Okay, by the way, Marie has says that you have her vote. But listen, I have something else I want to talk to you about. Can we chat again tomorrow? Because I've got another argument I want to give you, or just another assumption, or perhaps another opinion based on what you're thinking. Give me a call tomorrow morning.
0: Okay, Phil. Talk to you then.
1: All right. Talk to you then. Thanks, mate. It is 22 minutes to four.
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1: Coming up to 18 minutes to four, Hudson with an H was just checking some audio that you may have heard there. You might have thought to yourself, hang on a second, that sounds like Ozzy Osbourne. And it was, because I've got a bit of Ozzy Osbourne during our music news. But I said to Hudson with an H, actually, quickly check the Ozzy Osbourne audio because he swears every second word. I'm just making sure that, you know, I did check it. But the thing is with Ozzy Osbourne, love him to death, loved him to death, obviously. But gee, loved to throw in the four-letter word. And sometimes it was so part of his conversation that you would miss it. So anyway, that's coming up for you in just a sec, the Aussie bit, as part of this, the music news for today. Today is July 14, and on this day in 1991, INXS played to a crowd of 72,000 people at Wembley Stadium in London. 6 years to the day, Live Aid was held there, and I'll talk about Live Aid next. and it was released as a live album and a video for Live Baby Live, or Live Baby Live, as some people also have the want to call it as well, for INXS. I'm going to try and get Kirk Pengelly on as a peeping Tom too, by the way, because I like to talk about that. Here's a good one. I like this. July 14, 1988, at the height of Elvis Is Alive mania. You might not remember this, but there was all this talk that Elvis Presley was, in fact, still alive. That still goes on to this day, actually. But there was a Nashville radio station that offered $1 million to anybody who would show up at the studios with the king, Elvis Presley. How would they prove that, though? How would they prove that that's the actual Elvis Presley? And imagine how many people brought a fake Elvis Presley, an impersonator, along just to see if they could get the $1 million. That's terrific. Mind you, that's the kind of thing that Clinton Maynard would try and pull off on his show, and somehow the real Elvis Presley would turn up. Okay, 1985, the Live Aid concerts took place in Philadelphia and in London. You had the Beach Boys, Four Tops, McCartney, Elton John, Bowie, The Who, Eric Clapton, Bob Dylan. I was talking to Francis Rossi from Status Quo, because this was during their halcyon days, the crazy days of the band. And I'd heard a rumour that they had gone and played at Live Aid, but didn't realise that they were actually playing the gig because they were drunk. And they took off in the backseat of a car, driven by Bono, with Billy Idol drinking whiskey. I wanted to know if this one was true.
7: We were drinking at that point, and about 6 years I was drinking, and there are things, I don't remember that at all. It wasn't me, I wasn't there, and so on. So it could have been, but I don't remember Billy Idol being at Live Aid.
1: I know Bono. That's what I thought, yeah. But you were in the back seat of a car and driving away unknowingly, having done one of the most important gigs of your career, but you just didn't realise the significance. Is there any truth in that?
7: What do you reckon? They do get credibility and traction. People just go with them.
1: Yeah.
7: The more ridiculous they sound, the more people say, yeah, well, they would, wouldn't they? The drugs and that and the money and the way they were, you know. It's just peculiar to me. I've not heard that one before.
1: Anniversary of Live Aid. Also, an anniversary of one of the great films, July 14, 1969, the movie Easy Rider, opened up at the cinemas. And I mentioned this in Music News because what a great soundtrack that only sold about 500,000 copies. Sounds a lot, but not really when you consider the amazing songs on that soundtrack, like Steppenwolf. There was The Wait, another great song. There were so many. The film starred Peter Fonda, Dennis Hopper. Have you ever seen Easy Rider? Well, one of the great films. And, of course, Jack Nicholson. Let's not forget him. One more for you. On this day, July 14, 1968, at a small club in Birmingham, England, Black Sabbath played their first gig. And it would help to define the history and the future of heavy metal music. They sold 70 million records worldwide. Let's get to that Ozzy Osbourne audio. And he was telling me about, you know, growing up in Birmingham, and he had really no choice. It was either be in a band or work in a factory.
8: I can remember sitting on my doorstep and going, what am I going to do with this life? I was the worst burglar in the world. I tried my hand at doing that. I was no good. Got caught. And then when the Beatles had happened, I was like, that's what I wanted to have a go. I wanted to be a Beatle. When you're young, you think, I'm never going to do this. I'm never going to be any good at that. Just give it a try. People say to me, what advice? Be dedicated. If you're dedicated, you never know. That's what I'm saying. You never know.
1: The great Ozzy Osbourne. To a song. I've chosen one. I hope you like it, because I love it. Like I said, if you're going to be known for a one-hit wonder, you may as well be known for a magnificent song. And this is what I've got for you here. And it was this day, 1979, July 14, that this lady released this song. One-hit wonder, signed to Elton John's Rocket label, who saw something in this particular performer. And the song's fantastic. I haven't heard it. When I saw the anniversary for it, I thought, wonder if people will appreciate hearing this song. Because for me, it's still one of the best one-hit wonders of all time. And a terrific song too. Do you know it? Judy Zook, Stay With Me Till Dawn. Here it is. On this day, released July 14, 1979.

0: Andy Zooks. Stay with me till dawn. And the music news, this song was released on this day, 1979.
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0: 6 minutes to four. Uh-oh. Margaret says on the text, Phil, oh God, please cut off that horrid 1979 one-hit wonder song. I've never heard of it or the singer. It's awful. It made my dog wake up and start howling. Oh no. I liked it. Anybody else like that Judy Zook song? Obviously not Margaret's dog. Roger said there was a real honesty about Sam Neill's acting. He was alive to the moment and be greatly missed. You're absolutely right, Roger. He's on the front page of all the papers, and I'll get to those in just a moment. Also, in the news this morning, Donald Trump has tweeted on Truth Social. Can you tweet if it's not on X, incidentally? Anyway, he says the Hormuz Strait is open and will remain open with or without Iran. He's saying we're reinstating the Iranian blockade, so named after it's only stopping Iran ships or customers from entering or leaving. He says the USA from this point forward will be known as the guardian of the Hormuz Strait. And in a matter of fairness, all of the ships going through will be reimbursed at the rate of 20% on all cargo shipped. And also, Donald Trump had this to say about the fresh strikes that had happened overnight and yesterday in Iran.
10: We hit them very hard last night, so I don't want to talk about it, but I will say we hit them very hard last night. We had a deal with them yesterday. They were giving up everything. And then all of a sudden, 2 hours after that, they hit a ship with a drone. And I said, these people, there's something wrong with them.
0: More about that throughout the day as well. Closer to home, Angus Taylor attacked One Nation under the instruction of Tony Abbott. And Angus Taylor called One Nation a column of smoke.
11: I understand why some Australians think the way out is to blow the place up. One Nation is a column of smoke. One Nation would send us broke. It is a one-person show.
0: And Angus also went on Sky, calling One Nation a one-person show.
12: It's a one-person show. The policies are incoherent. They don't add up. We've had one of the most senior members of One Nation saying that the United States is the worst terrorist organisation in the world. I mean, these are the sort of, and we've had the new member of One Nation voting with the Greens and the Teals. It's a one-person show in the end.
0: Barnaby Joyce went on Sunrise and said codswallop. We didn't say codswallop. I kind of wish he had, actually.
13: Well, I've always said, haven't I, on this program, that the polls are an indicator that they're not a vote, and you always expect there to be fluctuation in polls as you go through a process.
0: So more of those news stories throughout the day.
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22: Hello, I'm Jamel Wills. Australians are being urged to reconsider their need to travel to or through the Middle East as tensions rise. The Department of Foreign Affairs has raised its alert level for a number of nations near Iran, including the United Arab Emirates and Qatar. Australians are urged to reconsider stopovers in Dubai and Doha. Investigations continue into a Bangkok hotel fire that's killed more than 20 people. Jack Hahn reports.
2: An intense inferno quickly consumed the venue, with flames shooting from the windows and the doors. 18 women and 9 men did not make it out of the pub alive. Another 63 people were injured, 22 critically. Preliminary investigations suggest an electrical short circuit with an air conditioner could be to blame. A local official says beer crates were blocking one of the 2 emergency exits, making it incredibly difficult for people to escape. Jack Hahn reporting.
22: A Sydney daycare worker's facing more than 320 child abuse charges. Federal police say he abused 150 children. They say the man has worked at 62 childcare centres across Australia and the UK, and the abuse occurred at 10 of those centres. Queensland's police minister says tough new laws on e-bikes and scooters are making a difference. More than 100 illegal devices have been seized in a crackdown. Dan Purdy says the nation-leading laws work.
3: This harsh penalty is acting as a strong deterrent. We are sending a strong message that the free ride is over for young hoons using these illegal high-powered devices.
22: Tributes are continuing for actor Sam Neill, who's died unexpectedly in a Sydney hospital. The 78-year-old recently revealed his blood cancer was in remission. One of the most versatile actors of his generation, he was born in Ireland and raised in New Zealand. In 2019, he was given a Lifetime Achievement Award by the Australian Academy of Cinema and Television Arts.
5: I continue to be immensely grateful for the opportunity to work here and the generosity that Australia has shown me for no really good reason.
22: Perth Zoo says its efforts to conserve the numbat population have reached a milestone. The marsupials are no longer considered endangered, with around 2,000 in the wild. The zoo's David Van Oren says in the 1970s there were only a few hundred.
23: We bred more than 300 and returned them into protected areas in the wild. It's not just the zoo, there's lots of partners and people we work with, and it's a great success story.
22: And Telstra says an issue that caused last week's network meltdown has been resolved. The outage blocked hundreds of calls to 000.
1: Clark Rubber. All things pool, foam, rubber and commercial cleaning. 994RO. Your sport now.
22: Geelong forward Jeremy Cameron will have surgery on his left AC joint after a weekend injury. He's expected to miss up to 6 weeks. The NRL's oldest player is sidestepping questions of retirement. 37-year-old Daly Cherry-Evans has helped steer the Roosters to third place in his first year at the club. He's given little away when asked if he'll extend his career into 2027.
24: Whenever it ends, you know, right now, the fire's burning. There's a great opportunity in front of us, so sort of make sure I keep really focused on, you know, improving my game and playing my role for the team.
22: England cricket chief Richard Gould says a decision to sack Brendan McCullum was made with next year's Home Ashes series in mind. Aussie golfer Minwoo Lee has finished runner-up at the Scottish Open. FIFA's considering expanding its 2030 World Cup to 64 teams.
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8: A partly cloudy day across Capricornia today with a slight chance of a shower. Rocky getting to a top of 25 after a minimum of 15. Sunny from Wednesday. Yeppoon 23 today, Gladstone 24, Billawilla 25.
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0: Now, gotta love the cooler weather. Yes, it's a little bit sharp, but it keeps you moving, makes you feel good to be alive. And you know what's great? The big stars are back in the building. And you could tell that because there's a greater degree of aftershave. You know, those of us that can't really afford some decent aftershave, you know, Hudson with an H, and obviously Aussie Frank and myself, you know, there's a kind of old spice sailor aftershave smell, but not this morning. No siree, Bob. The top shelf aftershave wearers, the fragrance men and women, are back in the building, especially when I talk about the great Ben Fordham. This morning, back after 5:30. Although, I must admit that a lot of that aftershave, the cheap stuff, belongs to Spiro, but you know. And then, followed by Mark Levy, while on 4BC, Dean Miller and Sophie Formica are back, followed by Jason Matthews. Although, again, in Jason Matthews' defence, his idea of, you know, a good aftershave is having a shower more than once a week. Anyway, that's all coming up. Before that, let's have a look at some of the texts that have come through and some of your emails as well. Luke says, I'd never heard that Judy Zook song before, Phil, but I really liked it. Reminded me a bit of London Grammar. I'm glad you liked it. London Grammar are great too. And this one from Cheryl, who said that brought back many memories. I'm 63, Phil, same age as me. In 1979, that was the final year of school, and I loved that song. I'd forgotten about it. Haven't heard it in ages. Thank you, Cheryl, in Northern Rivers. Well, thank you, Cheryl. And also, Will said Judy Zook, the sports car album, is great. And that song may be her casual listeners only known song. She's put out some really outstanding music too. Well, I appreciate that, Will. I kind of feel a little bit vindicated now because Margaret was not happy with me and neither was her dog who howled at me when I played that song. But I feel that we're back. And also, I got an email from one of our listeners who says, Phil, I am a first-time emailer. I don't know. I think we managed to make that work before. So I think we might be able to do that again. Thanks, Gerard. Emailer. Gerard's in the cherry capital, Young, and he says, enjoying the show, Phil. Also, I do like the way you bounce around with the topics. Well, that's how we do it. If you don't like one topic, hopefully you'll hang around and you'll like the next one. And also, he said, I did forgive you for torturing us with Nicholas with his prolonged, deep and meaningful conversation. Well, you say that now, Gerard, but, you know, he does have this Lothario aspect of his voice that after a while the women just swoon whenever he comes on. There's nothing I can do about it. 10 minutes past 4. All right, let's have a look at the front page of the newspapers and then we'll get to another side of the great Telstra outage from last week. Let's start off, as we always do, with The Australian. And, of course, a lot of the tributes on the front page of the papers are for the great Sam Neill, who died, unfortunately, yesterday. The Australian has a tribute to Sam Neill, as do all of the front page of the newspapers. The Australian also has this story that Australia's 2.3 million residential property investors are beginning to radically switch strategies and muscle in on new housing estates where first-home buyers have had an advantage. Lenders are warning in the aftermath of Labor's negative gearing overhaul. That's your front page of The Australian. Sydney Morning Herald, the Kiwi who charmed film fans mourned. And there he is, the great and always affable Sam Neill, sitting back, looking as casual as he always did. Sam Neill, the 78-year-old Northern Ireland-born, New Zealand-raised actor, best known for his role as the paleontologist Alan Grant in the Jurassic Park franchise, died surrounded by family in a Sydney hospital yesterday. It's with immense sadness that the extended family group of Sam Neill share the news of his passing on Monday, July 13, in Sydney, Australia. A post on his official social media channels announced, "Sam passed with the dignity that has characterised his whole life." And I was shocked. Yesterday, because I follow him on Instagram, and he's known, I think, as Sam Neill the Prop, and it came up as a post, which I thought he'd put on, and it said Sam Neill's passed away, and I had to look at it 3 or 4 times, and I thought, no, what, hang on, and then I realised that it was a post on his Instagram and his social pages from the family, and I couldn't believe it. You know, what a shame. What an absolute amazing gentleman Sam Neill was and will be greatly missed. The other story on the front page of the Sydney Morning Herald, a growing majority of Australians want house prices to fall, in some cases by more than 20%, and contentious measures in the federal budget are winning more support among voters, according to a new poll. 61% of the people supported a decline in property prices, an exclusive Resolve political monitor has found. Got to put my hand up and say I'm one of those people who wasn't clever or smart enough to buy property when it was a lot cheaper, and have hoped at my late age of being able to get on the property ladder. I don't know if I reflect a lot of people's views, though. Daily Telegraph, well played, Sam. The film world, paying tribute after star's sudden passing. And that was the other thing. We knew that Sam had overcome cancer. A lot of us didn't know that he was actually in St. Vincent's Hospital. We knew that he was cancer-free, so that was the other reason why it was such a surprise and a shock. The other story on the front page of the Daily Telegraph, social media giants are still failing to protect vulnerable children, and in particular, young men from devastating sexual extortion, with Australia's online safety czar warning there's a lot more that big tech companies can do to protect victims. Front page of the Telegraph, the front page of the Age. Again, there's Sam Neill and the headline, "This Charming Man." And the story on the front page of the Age concerns this: a senior official who oversaw the redevelopment of a Victorian hospital says the state Labor government intervened in the taxpayer-funded project to pressure public servants to sack a company that had attracted the disapproval of the CFMEU. Strings pulled in hospital rebuild is the front page of that. Also, Courier Mail, hilarious, talented, classy and loving world pays tribute to the immeasurable impact of Screen's gentleman star, Sam Neill. The other story on the front page of the Courier Mail is this. A pilot who died alongside three passengers in a mid-air collision between two tourist helicopters at SeaWorld was totally distracted, drug-affected, and failed to check the airspace, his boss told an inquest yesterday. And the Brisbane Coroner's Court heard Ashley Jenkinson had been chatting with two of his passengers who were his friends before the crash. A couple more newspapers. talented, hilarious, classy and kind. Sam's brilliant career. Lead the tributes to Sam Neill on the front page of the Herald Sun. I didn't realise how blue his eyes were either. Just noticed that in the front page of the Herald Sun. Striking Offence is also the Herald Sun's first front page story. Thousands of Victorian prisoners could see time shaved off their sentences, with more than 200 guards expected to walk off the job today amid industrial action over a new pay deal. And one more for you. This is the Financial Review, the only newspaper that doesn't have anything on Sam Neill. And this is, One Nation would still win between 9 and 15 Senate seats if an election were held now, enough to give it a balance of power role, despite turbulent levels of support in recent weeks. On Monday, the Resolve Political Monitor poll showed the amid heightened scrutiny that One Nation had lost paint and their leader Pauline Hanson had suffered a sharp fall in her personal support. She front page of the Financial Review. I'm not familiar with that expression, that somebody had lost paint. I don't think I have heard that expression before. Have you? Somebody has lost paint, presumably meaning they'd lost their shine, perhaps. Oh, that's your front page of the newspapers, 16 minutes past four. We'll try and break down the timing glitch behind Telstra's national outage after this.
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0: Coming up to 20 past four. Hello, Jeffrey. How are you on the emails? Phil, I really like that Judy Zook song, he says. It had a real atmospheric quality to it and reminded me of summer days on the coast in the 70s. And yes, of course, I miss the 70s. Still, I think, Jeffrey, best decade for music. Siv says, if you want to talk about the expression losing paint. I lose paint every time I speak on the radio. I like that expression. I'd never heard it. I don't know how far it goes back, where the actual origin of the expression lose paint came from. But I like it, and I think I'm going to use it. But probably nothing to do with actual paint. Anna says on the text that Sam Neill oozed charisma, the old-fashioned charm, and the manly class. And he was equally a man's man and a woman's swoon heartthrob. He was a bit like our very own Robert Redford, I thought, in a way. Will says, who would have thought some of your listeners were familiar with London Grammar? I love their music. I've got a few of their albums. Bit like Cocteau Twins. Well, Will, I'm never surprised when we talk about music and who comes out and says I like particular bands and songs. Christine wants to know who our Peeping Tom is this week. We have two in play at the moment, and as soon as we can get that together, which means that we haven't actually got anybody yet, but we've got a couple of ideas. I've got one good idea, but you can guarantee there will be one. Look who's on the phone. It's only Tracy. Morning.
1: Good morning, darling. It is a quick call. I have been trying to phone since Monday morning, but I'm still a bit off colour.
0: Oh,
1: and
0: no.
1: Of course, I fall asleep.
0: Oh, well, no.
1: When I'm off, I sleep and sleep. But I believe sleep is the greatest healer. But I really have to try and stay awake. I've let the Liberal Party down badly.
0: No, you haven't. No, you haven't. You've been looking after yourself. I mean, sure, Fletcher's not happy with the way you've been stuffing your face, but, you know, between you and me.
1: They're still at it. I've tried everything. They're still at it. I mean, dinner is soup, cooked meal and dessert. That's dinner after all the morning, afternoon, night teas and breakfast and cooked lunch. I have never seen so much food in my life.
0: Have you hidden under the blanket when Fletcher came over? Are you still doing that?
1: Oh, God, no. Fletcher hasn't seen me out of the blanket yet. He was here last night, as a matter of fact, and I have been watching the telly and I've seen my favourite from McDonald's is a Big Mac. But I've seen this beef. I've just forgotten what it's called. It's a big beef and bacon burger.
0: Oh, you've got us all salivating now. Calm down, Tracy.
1: Oh, I'm sorry about that.
0: Crikey.
1: But I'm really looking forward to trying it. But when Fletcher was here yesterday, I was so full, I couldn't let him order it. I had to go without.
0: Well, you know what? Despite what you say, they're feeding you well and you sound fantastic. You sound the best you've sounded in a couple of years. I'm so happy.
1: Oh, that is good, darling, because I am feeling a lot better and the sleep is really helping. So
0: good.
1: I can't complain, but love to all the listeners and Michael's neighbours especially. But I will make an effort to get back to the Liberal Party. I have never in over 40 years been so lazy.
0: No, don't be silly. You have every right to do that. And by the way, whatever you said to Tony Abbott has worked, because he's you know, shaking a few tails at the moment, telling people what to do. Yeah.
1: Wonderful, wonderful, darling.
0: Yeah, he's got Angus Taylor on the attack, and that's, you know, he's sort of the man behind the attack dog, and that's what Tony does well too. Good to hear from you, Tracy. Call me. I'll be here all week.
1: Okay, darling. Bye.
0: Bless you, sweetheart. Thank you so much. The Queen of Oatley, Tracy there. It's good to hear from her as well. Phil, I missed the bit on the expression losing paint. Can you elaborate more, Susanna? It was in the paper and it was talking about the poll results for Pauline Hanson and how she had lost paint, which I guess is an inference to she's lost the shine, perhaps, with the voters. I mean, basically, it's saying that she's, you know, she's lost a few votes in the poll. but I'd never heard that expression, losing pain. Sounds like one for Kel Richards to come in and tell us, unless you know the origin of it. Okay, so let's talk about this very quickly. 4:25, we've got the news updates in just a moment. Yesterday I had an issue with my phone where I kept ringing people. It would ring once and cut out. And this happened a few times throughout the day when I was doing pre-records yesterday afternoon. And so I spoke to a couple of people about this. I said, are you having issues with your phone? And they said, yeah, funnily enough. I said, are you on Telstra? They said, yes. I said, okay, that's interesting. And then I asked at midnight this morning, anybody else having issues with their phone? You ring somebody and then it cuts off. And a few people have had that. And I wonder whether or not this is a precursor to perhaps another Telstra issue. I don't know. I'm just presuming. I don't know anything as fact, so don't quote me on that. But I had a chat with Daniel Veitch, Professor of Computing Network at the University of Technology in Sydney, because he wanted to tell me about the timing glitch that was behind Telstra's nationwide outage. And I wanted to know, really, if you could try and define what the glitch actually is.
2: Well, that is an interesting question. I guess it's no formal definition of a glitch. Could refer to anything going wrong from very small to very significant. We're talking about the timestamps, what the clock reads, being incorrect.
0: We're a few days now after the Telstra outage. Have we learned any more about what might have happened?
2: Some information seems to be trickling in, is reported in different articles. We're learning a bit more about the piece of equipment, apparently, that was responsible. It's been reported that there was a firmware update to that equipment, which, you know, began the whole disaster. But the full details about, you know, exactly what happened, as I think it's going to take some time to come out.
0: Was an update to the equipment and the equipment wasn't ready or didn't have the capacity for the update? Would that be right?
2: No, I think the equipment would be fine, but I think the update resulted in some kind of information being lost, and as a result, it would have come up most probably in a kind of a default setting, you know, some very old default initial kind of setting, which bears no resemblance to the situation right now.
0: How did it get to the stage it did? Because in radio, if you lose electricity, you have an emergency generator. Did they have some kind of backup system?
2: This, I guess, is one of the things which will be looked at in great detail. In timing networks, for example, the timing that almost every computer in the world uses every day of the week to keep time, called the NTP system, which is done over the internet. It has a hierarchical arrangement where you have clocks at the top connected to actual reference hardware like GPS. And then that information gets then percolated down through different servers, which are simply computers around the place. So in a situation like that, if something goes wrong at the top of the pyramid, then that can affect everything underneath it. But of course, you would hope that there were safeguards in place to make sure there are backups of some form. But clearly, something went wrong with that process.
0: The outage took out train services, payment systems, public transport ticketing systems, electric vehicle charging stations, and obviously mobile phones. Was this unusual to have an outage of this extent?
2: It's certainly very unusual. I mean, we haven't really had an event like this in Australia before. It is, though, you know, a function not just of the timing itself. I mean, the timing created one initial fault, but then it cascades through software of many different kinds. So my understanding is that the issue with the trains was the fact that they lost 4G connectivity. So if your 4G mobile is not working, then for any reason, then all the trains will stop.
0: So all computers incorporate what's known as a software clock. Apparently this had something to do with that. What is this clock?
2: So all computers have to, you know, all sorts of applications and the operating system of the computer itself needs to know the time for many, many different reasons. If you create a file, for example, the system needs to know what time that file was created so you can work out what is new, what is old, what is updated, what is not. It's needed for security certificates, for example, saying that a certificate is either it's now valid or if it's out of date or not, requires a timestamp. And if you want to measure how long something takes, how long something takes to execute or to happen, you need to measure a time interval. That requires a clock as well. So we have to have a clock, and each computer combines some hardware and software and communication over a network usually to manufacture this thing that we call a software clock.
3: Given everything that we know now, is this likely to happen again, or have they got things in place that'll override this?
2: One would certainly hope this would not happen again. Clearly, they'll be looking at this very closely and taking some action to make sure it doesn't happen again. It's timing is one, you know, very core piece of a complicated web of software and networking interactions. To make sure that nothing ever goes wrong is very difficult, but definitely better systems need to be put in place to keep an eye on what's going on and to have appropriate backups, as you say.
3: Why haven't they got these systems in place already? Or is it just learn as you go? Is it a bit like that?
2: I certainly hope not. I think they do. I think they would have some systems in place. Clearly, what we've seen is that they are inadequate in this case. Exactly why, exactly how, exactly what failed, absolutely unclear at this point. It's really speculation. Perhaps they already had multiple backups, but they all failed for some reason. We don't know.
3: And do you think their systems and their computers are up to date, or are they running equipment that's too dated?
2: Well, I did see in a report recently that apparently an S300 server was being used. I'm not sure if that's completely confirmed yet, but I did read that. That is quite an old piece of equipment. I actually have some equipment myself on the same line of equipment as that, actually a bit newer, but it's still very old, which I don't use. If they were using equipment that old, that is potentially a problem. But I think more than the age of the equipment is really how things are connected, how things are set up, how things are configured, making sure you have the backups. I think that is more important than just the sheer age of the hardware.
3: Is everything being done in Australia, or is a lot of this being outsourced? Could that have been part of the problem?
2: Well, there is no central planning of any kind for timing in the country. Each company is just doing whatever it sees fit to put in place whatever timing requirements they have. There is no national infrastructure almost in the country. The National Measurement Institute does run Australia's reference timekeeping atomic clocks. That is our national body. And it performs certain very important services to keep key equipment calibrated. But generally speaking, companies of any kind, including big ones like Telstra, are sourcing their own equipment. They're putting in place their own systems. There is no, you know, central planning of timing infrastructure for the country.
3: Darryl, very interesting. Thank you very much.
2: Pleasure.
3: Darryl Beach, Professor of Computer Networking at the University of Technology in Sydney. So it was a timing glitch then. But I still I'm interested in how many people have got this issue with their phones, because I'm sure it's not just me. And I had a couple of texts overnight. So what happens is you ring and immediately the phone cuts off. And then you ring back again a couple of times. Bang, cuts off straight away. And then you ring back again a couple of times. Bang, cuts off straight away.

0: The newsrooms and see what's going on this morning. Firstly, in Sydney, 2GB. Good morning, Dusty Fitzpatrick.
1: Good morning, Phil. Detectives have charged four men, including the suspected coordinator of the kidnapping and murder of Sydney grandfather Chris Bagzarian. The 85-year-old was taken from his home at North Ryde in a case of mistaken identity in February. His body was found 11 days later. House prices across parts of Sydney and the Blue Mountains are falling. Cotality data shows the Canterbury Bankstown community of Earlwood recorded a 9.5% drop, and Sydney's Inner West Council is introducing a new trial to recycle polystyrene plastic. It'll run for 12 months, taking the plastics at select locations. Thanks, Phil. That's the latest from Sydney.
0: Thank you. And from Sydney, Dusty, we go to 4BC in Brisbane to the newsroom. Good morning, Chloe Affleck.
2: Good morning, Phil. A fatal mid-air helicopter crash on the Gold Coast could have been avoided if the pilot looked right, an inquest has heard. The SeaWorld Helicopter's chief executive has told the inquest he believes Ashley Jenkinson was totally distracted when the 2023 collision occurred. A sick giant petrel on the Sunshine Coast is undergoing testing for H5 avian influenza. The bird was discovered by a local wildlife worker at Noosa's main beach over the weekend and remains in quarantine at a rescue facility. And Queensland's property market has recorded a significant slowdown. New data from InfoTrack shows house sales in the state fell almost 40% in the second quarter of this year. That's the latest from Brisbane.
0: Thank you, Chloe. And Dusty, also with the news updates coming for you from Brisbane and also from the 2GB newsroom in Sydney in about 25 minutes' time.
3: A sports update, thanks to West End Motor Group, incorporating Parramatta and Blacktown Mazda. 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
0: In your sports update, the Wallabies will be boosted on Saturday for their test against Italy in Perth, with the fly half Ben Donaldson's quote that they're tracking well for the bid for him to return from injury. Donaldson was ruled out along with the other fly half option, Carter Gordon, due to the calf problems in the 42-26 Nations Championship weekend loss to France in Brisbane last Saturday. While Gordon will definitely miss another week, Donaldson could play if he continues to track well. The test against Italy will also be the final test under the current coach, Joe Schmidt, before Les Kiss takes over. Also on the football, we've got a bit of FIFA business going on for you. Not today, but tomorrow, as we get to the business end of the deal. And the first of the semi-finals tomorrow morning will be France against Spain. That's tomorrow morning at 5. We'll bring that to you as it unfolds throughout the morning. Spain were and continue to be the favourite to take out the World Cup. And of course, in the other match, and can I say that Tony says, Phil, you're dreaming, Argentina will thrash England, which is my team, says Tony. Well, I don't know, because England take on Argentina. We do have, speaking as a person who likes the English football team, a history of giving the game away when we play Argentina. However, we managed to keep Ireland in check throughout the game against Norway, so maybe we can do the same with Messi as well. And one more thing, speaking of Messi, Conor McGregor. Crikey, you've got to feel for the people that spent thousands of dollars to go to Vegas on the weekend to see Conor McGregor's comeback fight against Holloway, which lasted a minute and a half. Apparently, they said there's going to be a third fight. That I doubt very much. 23 to 5, Tony's on the phone, and also Peter. Peter on the Gold Coast has had that issue with his mobile phone. So we'll get to the bottom of that. More of your texts and emails coming up after this.
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6: Coming up to 19 minutes to 5. Got a bit of traffic in Sydney. Billy, the Uber driver. How are you, mate? Thanks so much. O'Riordan and Gardiners Road. Lights are flashing amber. There are workers there. That's O'Riordan and Gardiners Road. And the great Will Bottom will be back to talk traffic throughout the Ben Fordham show a little bit later on this morning as well. Hey, Phil, says Michael on the text, I heard you refer to Sam Neill as having charisma. I'm regularly told that I have anti-charisma and the abilities to lower the tone. Well, Michael from Razorback, at least you can be remembered for something, right? Joyce said, who's the fella from Telstra, at least talking about the Telstra issue? He needs to go out to the bush, the rural part of Queensland and New South Wales. Phone service is terrible. I text a fella in Western Queensland. It takes him sometimes 3 days to get it or not even get to the signal at all. And another one here as well that came in from Simon at Waterloo in Sydney. Happy to hear Tracy. Yeah, she sounds good too, doesn't she? And an email from Sue. Phil, you had a caller on saying voters won't vote for Albo again, and I couldn't understand why Albo got voted in again. It wasn't until I took part in a specialist pre-election that I understood how many voters could not speak English, but they could say to write Labour, and that was something like 90% of the voters, according to Sue, on the email. Then you have to think about all of the community centres that get funding with Labour, more so than Liberal, plus all of the government workers as well. So, no, I think Albo is in for a lifetime, and that's why he is so cocky and does what he likes. I think the word you're looking for there is hubris as well. Mind you, do you believe what the polls tell you? One Nation primary support up 5.5% to 28%, according to the latest Roy Morgan poll, conducted from July 6 to 12. Now ahead of the ALP, down 0.5 to 27.5%. LNP coalition down 1.5 to 20%. Liberals, 17.5, down 1.5, and so it goes. That's one poll. Second poll is the latest Resolve political monitor, which has found One Nation dropped 3 points in July to 26%. Coalition rose 3 points to 23%. Labour held steady on 28%. Also, this poll shows the Prime Minister, Anthony Albanese, improving his standing as the preferred Prime Minister, lifting 4 points to 33%. Angus Taylor rising 5 points to 21%. And Ms Hanson's rating on that measure fell 8 points to 25%. Again, a lot of people saying this is a reflection of the monoculture speech. But also, a lot of people saying there's a reflection as well after Albo's podcast where he talked about Kylie Minogue, but more so as it came to light, the comments he made about melons and the Japanese Prime Minister as well. So it depends on which poll you read. It's only one that matters, though. As I said, don't count your chickens before they hatch, because when the election happens, anything could happen. However, here's one more for you. Australia's least popular politicians. Who's winning this? Who's on top? According to this latest poll that came out, this is the AU Capital Brief poll of 2,694 politicians, which have Australia's least favourable and most favourable. At the top, most favourable, Jackie Lambie, followed by Chris Minns, which I found really unusual. David Crisafulli in there, followed by David Pocock, Jane Hume. Further down the list, Angus Taylor and Andrew Hastie. Again, even further, Pauline Hanson, Malcolm Turnbull, Penny Wong, Tony Abbott, and then falling down to the bottom end of the favourable list, Kevin Rudd, Richard Miles, Barnaby Joyce, Tanya Plibersek, Jim Chalmers, and then the bottom two, Anthony Albanese and Scott Morrison. How accurate do you think that poll is? 131 873. Let's go to the Gold Coast. Peter, so have you had this issue with your mobile phone as well, mate?
7: Yes, yesterday afternoon at about 2 p.m., I went to make a call and it rang once and then dropped out. So I tried again and it did the same thing. So I thought, this is strange. You know, my bill's paid. I've never had any of these problems. So I do have an old Apple phone with a SIM card in it that I very rarely use. And I turned that on and I tried with that. And I got through, and I thought, enough, might be a problem with my phone. But hearing this morning, it's certainly not.
6: No. Well, that's what I thought yesterday. I thought there was a problem with my phone the first time this happened, and I mentioned this when we were talking about last week's outage, where the day before I was ringing people up, and the phone was going through without ringing, and then they answered. And I thought, well, that's odd. I mean, I didn't think it straight away until it happened over and over again. And then I thought, what's going on with the phone here? And I immediately thought it was my phone because it's at least 10 years old. And then the following morning, I said to Hudson with an H in the studio next door, you having trouble with your phone? And he said, yes. And then I asked some of the producers on The Breakfast Show and they said it was a kind of 50-50, some were, some weren't. And that's just ahead of the Telstra issue. And I was wondering whether or not we're on the precipice of another Telstra issue. Again, I'm not trying to, you know, do any fear-mongering or anything like that, but I found it really interesting that a few people that have texted me and called me, yourself included, who are on Telstra, had exactly the same issue. Was it yesterday afternoon that this happened, Peter?
7: It was about 2 p.m.
6: Right.
7: I was phoning through to my car service place to organise to go to pick up my car.
6: Mm.
7: And I was isolated.
6: So you tried three or four times to actually get the call to connect?
7: I even messaged another friend of mine to message me back, and he was having the same problem.
6: Isn't that curious?
7: Mm.
6: And the way it hung up...
7: went on yesterday afternoon.
6: The way it hung up, it sounded like somebody had declined the call, because it wasn't
7: Yeah, that's exactly right.
6: Yeah.
7: It just rang once and then stopped.
6: Bang.
7: That was it.
6: Yeah, and quite quick the way it went too. So I thought when it happened to me being paranoid, I thought, oh, what have I done wrong? But when it happened about the fifth time to five different people, I thought, surely I can't have upset that many people. Isn't that interesting? I wonder whether or not, again, this is a glitch that's repairing itself or, you know, whether or not we're going to have any more problems.
7: I don't know, but the network that I'm on is the Talai Wurundjeri Tower.
6: Right.
7: I live at Talai, and that's the hinterland behind the Gold Coast. So that you can isolate it to that it did happen at this tower.
6: And you're through Telstra?
7: Yes, absolutely.
6: Isn't that really interesting?
7: I've been with Telstra for years.
6: All right, well, see if anybody else has got that issue. Cheers, Peter.
7: Okay, Phil.
6: Thanks, mate. Have a good day. Cheers. Thank you. Peter on the Gold Coast there. And another one that came in here too, another text that I got saying, that was happening to my daughter on her iPhone last night. And then she got Telstra back on. She updated her phone. And now it's good. What, you actually went and bought a new phone? That's curious, isn't it? I wonder again if that's... Oh, and another one. It's from Gabe. Our business had 10-plus calls drop out after barely ringing. Well, that's so interesting. Was it a Telstra phone that you had, Gabe's? Well, I think this is something that I'm sure will need further investigation. I certainly hope that this isn't a precursor to something that may or may not happen later on. But don't forget, I'm not fear-mongering. I'm simply looking at what, you know, seems to be a bit of a trend here. I can't believe Bowen didn't get a mention at the very bottom on that list of politicians who weren't very popular. Well, there's a few people who are unusual exceptions from that list. But I don't know whether or not you agree with the fact that Jim Chalmers, Anthony Albanese and Scott Morrison are at the bottom of that list. And in terms of the most favourable politicians, Jackie Lambie, and in second place, Chris Minns. Well, Minns'd be happy with that, being up there at the top. But again, do you agree or disagree with that list? 131-873. And another text here as well. Hey, Phil, I loved Darren Hench. We'd like to hear, if possible, the Peeping Tom interview that you did with Darren Hench. I'll tell you a story about that after this, Christine. Appreciate your text. 11 minutes to 5. Anybody else having trouble with their phones? 131-873 is the number.
5: The fun is back this weekend.
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9: Drinkwater slices through and opens the scoring for the Cowboys.
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14: Hi, I'm Colin Boyce, Federal Member for Flynn. According to the Institute of Public Affairs, our region will be hit the hardest in Australia if it continues down the path of net zero by 2050. Over 16,000 jobs, or 24% of the workforce, in the electorate of Flynn will be put at risk due to these emissions targets which are destroying Australia's prosperity while lowering our standard of living. Enough is enough. I'm Colin Boyce, and it's time to put Australia first and ditch net zero. Authorised by Colin Boyce, LNP Gladstone.
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6: 8 minutes to 5, 5:30 at 2GB in Sydney. The king of radio is back. Yes, Spiro, on the Ben Fordham Breakfast Show this morning. And also 4BC Brisbane has Dean Miller and Sophie Formica as well. As we head into that direction, news update on the way in 7 minutes. It's 7 to 5. On the text, more people sending their texts through who've had issues with their phone. It's got to be something in this. Susie from Wellington Point in Brisbane had issues with her phone. And That was yesterday. She says it's good to hear from Tracy as well. A couple of other ones that came through. Same thing happened to me last Friday, says Warwick, but I'm with Optus. Well, they can't be lumped in with this, or maybe they can. And also another one. Somebody else mentioned on the phone that, this is Gabe's, they had 10 calls, 10 plus calls drop out without actually ringing. A few more people calling through as well saying that exactly the same thing happened. Scott from Wente, how are you, mate? Back on the roof with the good weather that's coming up as well. And I also got another text here as well just about Darren Hinch and can we replay him on the Peeping Tom segment, which I, funnily enough, I looked back at the interview that we did with Darren Hinch because I'd like to rerun it because he unfortunately passed away, as you know. And it was the second week in July last year that we recorded that chat with Darren Hinch. Coincidentally now, second week in July, a year later, almost to the day, we lost Darren, which was such a shame. And of course, the other person that we've lost, and there'll be a lot of news about this throughout the day as well, Sam Neill, of course, passed away yesterday at the age of 78. And a great deal of sadness for someone who was absolutely and truly loved. And as I mentioned, I went looking for some audio with Sam Neill because I had a chat with him, but I only managed to find one. But again, it showed that, you know, the affability of the man and the likability of, you know, Sam, that you could talk to him about anything. And I was asking him about his appearance when he was on The Simpsons.
16: Well, I enjoyed doing that, but you know what, when you do The Simpsons, you don't meet. I wanted to meet Homer. I never met them. I went into a studio and you do your lines and then you go home again. And so I didn't feel like I was part of The Simpsons family or something. Yeah. I must say, you know, the woman that plays Bart, she has a stand-up show of her own.
17: Right, okay.
16: And I'm not sure if I want to go and see that, but I'm not really, you know, and you see photos of them in Entertainment Weekly, and I turn the page quickly because I don't really want to see what Homer's alter persona does look like.
6: There he is, the great Sam Neill. And what a shame. And even just the warmth that he had in his voice, not just his face and his eyes, but the warmth he had as well. When you met him, he really did have that sort of... He left you with the impression that you were the only person in the world. You know, he was so kind and gentle when he talked to you, and such an amazing man and a great actor as well. So what a shame, Sam Neill. Passed away yesterday at the age of 78. And you'll hear more tributes throughout the day, I'm sure, for Sam Neill. Coming up to the news at 5, it's 4 minutes to 5 now.
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11: So fortunately, nobody's going to be listening to tell Logan that, Kylie. So the secret is safe between us. 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
12: Good morning, I'm Dusty Fitzpatrick. Donald Trump says the United States Navy is reinstating its naval blockade of Iranian ships and ports. The president wants ships transiting through the Strait of Hormuz to pay a toll equivalent to 20% of cargo. The announcement follows days of strikes being traded between Iran and the United States. There are calls for an investigation into the death of an Australian man in a Balinese detention centre. Chelsea Bowden explains.
13: 39-year-old Cameron Hughes from Perth was taken into custody on Friday after allegedly breaching his visa conditions. Local authorities in Bali say they're investigating whether he suffered a cardiac arrest. In a statement, Mr. Hughes' family said their focus is on understanding what happened in the lead-up to his death and what assistance he received. WA Premier Roger Cook says the family needs answers.
14: We hope that a thorough investigation will take place just to ensure that Mr. Hughes didn't come to any mistreatment.
13: The Department of Foreign Affairs and Trade is providing consular assistance to the family. Chelsea Bowden reporting.
12: DFAT is trying to confirm if any Australians were killed or injured in a Bangkok hotel fire. The blaze broke out Sunday night. At least 28 people have been confirmed dead. A Sydney daycare worker is facing more than 320 child abuse charges. Federal police say he abused about 150 children. They say he's worked at 62 childcare centres across Australia and the UK. The abuse allegedly occurred at 10 of them. A woman's been charged over a domestic violence stabbing in Sydney's southwest. Police called to Tamworth found a 45-year-old woman in a front yard with multiple stab wounds. 45-year-old man, rather, he was taken to hospital in a serious condition. A 39-year-old woman found with stab wounds nearby has been charged with grievous bodily harm with intent to murder. Actor Sam Neill is being remembered as a versatile and deeply respected star following his death at the age of 78. He died surrounded by loved ones in a Sydney hospital after recently revealing his blood cancer was in remission. Actor Magda Szczebanski says he was unique.
15: When I spoke to him not long ago, he was cancer-free and really happy and excited about life. So this is devastating. And he was just a one-off, such a talented, classy, beautiful, warm human being.
12: And mining giant BHP has appealed to the Fair Work Commission ahead of planned strikes at its Port Hedland terminal in WA. Staff will stop work for 8 hours on Thursday after failed pay negotiations. Checking the markets, the Dow Jones is down, the Nasdaq down as well. One Australian dollar buying 69.21 US cents.
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12: Cronulla Sharks are determined to hang on to their spot in the NRL top four as they build momentum towards the finals. Craig Fitzgibbon's side knocked the Knights out of fourth spot in round 19, but could give it back when they meet on Friday night. Lock forward Cam McInnes says they can't lose focus.
16: You don't, stay on top of things. You can easily slip out the other way. So, the finals is still a fair way away, and there's a lot of water under the bridge there. And
12: Essendon legend Matthew Lloyd has described Nate Caddy's contract extension as a blessing after the Bombers' 15-goal loss to Brisbane. The forward has signed a deal, keeping him at the club until 2031, and FIFA is considering expanding its 2030 World Cup to 64 teams, up from 48. That's the latest news and sport.
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0: A partly cloudy day across Capricornia today with a slight chance of a shower. Rocky getting to a top of 25 after a minimum of 15. Sunny from Wednesday. Yeppoon 23 today, Gladstone 24, Billawheeler 25.
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1: Yep, here we are. It's a Tuesday morning. It's cold out there.

0: on 2GB, 4BC and network stations. This is Wake Up Australia with Phil O'Neill.
1: 7 minutes past five. Good to have you company as we get ready for Sydney's best breakfast. Ben Fordham is back from his holidays, followed by Mark Levy after the news at nine this morning on Sydney's 2GB. In Brisbane on 4BC, Dee Miller and Sophie Formica for breakfast, and also Jason Matthews following the news at 9 o'clock as well. 131873 is the phone number, 0460 873 873 on the text. Donald Trump has just tweeted about 20 minutes ago on his Truth Social, speaking about himself in the third person as usual. President Trump will be making a speech to the nation on Thursday evening at 9 p.m. Eastern. Thank you for your attention to this matter. Obviously, Donald Trump talking about himself there. And that would be Thursday evening, which would be Friday morning our time. So we'll bring you that information. And I was just talking to Aussie Frank about what this could be about. And we figured maybe it's about Lindsey Graham, of course, who just recently passed away. Or perhaps it could be about Mitch McConnell as well, who has had health issues. This is the Senator Mitch McConnell, who's had a recent hospitalization. There's been a lot of conjecture as to what the state of Mitch McConnell's health is, if in fact he's still alive as well. I noticed they did a proof of life photo with him propped up in bed, smiling, looking well, with a newspaper under his thumb, giving you the actual date. But, you know, with AI, it's very easy to try and make an image look real, and we believe it as well. So I don't know whether it would be about that. And if that is to happen on Friday morning, today being Tuesday, that's a long time to keep that information as well. Although that is a big game changer, especially with the midterm elections coming up in America with Mitch McConnell. Maybe that's the issue. Or it could be about Iran. It's hard to know. Could be about the making of the Speedway track around Washington. I don't know. We'll keep an eye out on that. With Donald Trump, as you know, it is very, very difficult, if not impossible, to speculate what's going on. A couple of texts that are coming through as well. Hello. I think, actually, you didn't give me a name on this text. But I had problems, Phil, with my phone, and so did a couple of other people as well. And also goes on to say, well, Rome wasn't built in a day. Yeah, but you gotta give it to the Romans, especially when it comes to irrigation and architecture. And roads, let's not forget that. Says also on this text, very sad about Sam Neill as well. Ruth, how are you? Phil, where's the pet vet you said would be on this week? I've been up since two. Ruth, we had Rob Zammit on Friday morning last week because he'd been away. We wanted to talk about the effect of bird flu on cats, especially the warning that went out in New South Wales. So that was on Friday morning, Ruth, but we'll get Rob Zammit on for you tomorrow because I know you like Rob Zammit. Do you have any questions, incidentally, Ruth, for the good doctor, the good vet? Let me know. Text that through. Here's a new one from Cam at Camden. Hello, Phil. I'm a member of your newly formed 4:30 a.m. dog walking club that I didn't know even existed. Is this to rival Ben Fordham's 5:30 club? We could have our very own one, the 4:30 a.m. dog walking club. I like the idea. I was telling it to Aussie Frank. He said, yeah, but Ben's got a sponsor. And I said, yeah, but we could get schmackos involved, I'm sure. Well, that's great, Cam. Thank you so much. It's a new thing that's just started, just like that. Bang, you wake up and you find out you've got a 4:30 a.m. dog walking club. Now, all we need are more people that walk their dog to become members of the club. It could just take off. And also, I said, don't forget Sam Neill was good in The Hunt for the Wilder People. Haven't seen that film, but I'd like to have a look at that. 11 minutes past five. Just back to the story on the front page of the Sydney Morning Herald that a growing majority of Australians want house prices to fall, in some cases by more than 20%. And contentious measures in the federal budget are winning more support among voters, according to a new poll, with 61% of the people supporting a decline in property prices, according to this Resolve Political Monitor poll. And a majority of every age every political and income group agreed that the prices are too high. And I certainly think we'd all agree with that. Mind you, if you've got a mortgage and the mortgage is worth more than the house, you'd be worried. However, if you pretty much paid off the house, well, you know, you're a millionaire. I was thinking about that the other day, that, you know, being a millionaire is not such a big thing anymore. Most people would certainly be on the track to that. Those people who haven't been smart with their money, aka me, wouldn't have a problem with housing prices falling. I mean, at 63, I thought I was too late to get on the property ladder. Maybe that might be the case that I might be able to do just that. Sandra Kent is a senior financial advisor. And home ownership, is it the only path to wealth? And are these headlines right, Sandra, that to the growing majority of Australians want house prices to fall?
2: Thanks for asking, Phil. I think most Australians still aspire to own their own home. And of course, that's understandable, but we know how much security and stability it provides. But the reality today is that most Australians in the young ages can't actually afford to save for a deposit on a home.
3: Well, that's the problem, isn't it? How can they do that? How can they get the deposit?
2: We like to provide our clients with strategies on balancing their short, medium and long-term investment and savings goals. We often try and help them with a budget to save for everyday expenses, but also to put funds away into investments that are growing greater than interest.
3: I know you mentioned that superannuation is an underutilized tool. In which way?
2: A lot of people don't understand the tax-effective strategies that they can use for super. It is designed specifically for retirement, which is actually one of its strengths because it encourages long-term investing. But we know that super guarantee is sitting at about 12%, so that's adding to your retirement pool, but also one strategy of salary sacrificing can help reduce the actual tax that you're paying on your annual income.
3: My accountant's always telling me about salary sacrificing, but I don't know how it works. Can you explain it to us?
2: I can in a general way, Phil. This is not specifically tailored to anybody because not one size fits all. But generally what we're saying is, you know, if you earn, say, $100 a week and you put $20 into your super, for example, you only get taxed on $80. So essentially you're saving that $20 into your long-term retirement pool each week.
3: And so how can you use that for home ownership?
2: We don't like to say it's either property or super. So it can be both. It can be a dual strategy, Phil. We sometimes frame this as either or, but it doesn't need to be. You can save for a home, enjoy your lifestyle today, and still make some small steps to building long-term wealth.
3: By going into your super to try and get yourself something for a home, is it a little bit of short-term pain for long-term gain, or could it have the opposite effect?
2: One thing we say is we're not using our super for buying a home. What we say, developing a disciplined approach to investing can help you put away funds for both your home and your super, but just understanding that wealth isn't purely meant by owning a home. You can also focus on your long-term retirement goals.
3: What would be an optimal amount to put into your super in order for it to grow the super?
2: That's a great question. It depends on your age, your income, your circumstances and goals. And often the best approach is not choosing one over the other, but finding the right balance between both. So that's why we say it's really good idea to meet with a financial advisor, go through your income goals, your medium-term, long-term, and let's put together that can help you achieve deposits for a home as well as your long-term retirement.
3: So it's a pretty firm investment though, isn't it? Because you know that the superannuation in this country is really set up and it's very protected too. What do you think about self-managed funds?
2: Self-managed super funds definitely have a role to play in society. It depends on what your needs are. A lot of people in the past have used them to buy investment properties, which you have to meet the sole purpose test, meaning that you actually can't actually reside in that home. So that's another way of building your wealth, not actually owning the home to live in it personally. Self-managed super funds can be quite tricky because they have costs associated with them in terms of auditing, remaining compliant each year. You know, as you know, you mentioned your accountant, you've got to meet with them. They've got to review your investment strategy. There are a lot of people out there who don't actually have a lot of knowledge on financial securities such as stocks and shares, managed funds. So I definitely would tread carefully. This is all, once again, just general advice. So they definitely have a role to play. There's a lot in the press, as we know at the moment, about, you know, different types of tax treatments and gearing and all the rest. So I definitely would advise you to reach out to your accountant or to your financial advisor to have a chat about the benefits of self-employed specifically to your needs and your purpose, what your goals are.
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2: 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They've got some really useful information.
3: 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I really appreciate that.
2: 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Great to speak with you.
1: Sandra Kent, Senior Financial Advisor. Steve said on the text, isn't it quite hilarious though? We have a massive housing bubble and we act as if we've got no control over it. And another one here too on the text, no name. Superannuation is not the silver bullet either, Phil. A recent school teacher lost over $120,000 in a super company collapse in the news. All right, it's coming up to 18 minutes past five. After this, we have an update on the newly formed 4:30 a.m. dog walking club.
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1: As we prepare for the return, well, he was actually back yesterday, but, you know, still, it's still the return of the great Ben Fordham on Sydney's Best Breakfast 2GB at 5:30, followed by Mike Levy, and on 4BC, Dean Miller and Sophie Formica, followed by Jason Matthews at 9, 21 minutes past 5. Hey, Phil, just regarding that tweet that Donald Trump put out It probably is somebody else tweeting for Trump, which is why it's in the third person. I imagine he's got people that do that kind of thing, the announcements for him. I know Carolyn Levitt did, but I think that, you know, I think Trump still refers to himself in the third person nonetheless. That'll be Friday morning our time when we find out what the big announcement is here. Ruth says, when you speak to the vet, could you ask him, why do dogs occasionally sniff their own wee? Well, you've got to ask, right? And there was another one that came in as well that was for Rob Zammit when we have him on a little bit later on. And that was, can you ask him, from Gary at Wadalba, why does my dog wag its tail when he plays or goes walkies? I'm no vet, but I'm going to put it out there. Maybe he's happy. Gabe says, I'm a member of the Make It the 4:30 a.m. Pet Club because I've got coffee and pats with the cat. I'm happy to do that. Hello, Tiffany at North Mead. Great to hear from you. Glad you're back with us because I know you've been sleeping of late. And also she says, Sam Neill fans, check out Hunt for the Wilder People. Well, Aussie Frank was telling me about that earlier on too. Seems to be a film well worth having a look at. Good to hear from you, Tiffany. Nick said, it's all relevant about the price of houses dropping, and it means then that the price of purchasing a house when I sell my house will be the same as it is today. So really, it doesn't bother people like me. All right. And a couple of other people on this newly established 4:30 a.m. dog walking club. Chris says, if I asked my dog to go for a walk at 4:30, he would tell me to get stuffed. But another Steve says, I didn't realise I was part of your 4:30 a.m. dog walking club and that I can be part of Ben's 5:30 club on the way to work. Oh, it's a veritable smorgasbord of time calls and listener-associated events. I think we'll continue to look at this 4:30 a.m. dog walking club or pet appreciation time. In the meantime, at 5:23, is it a good day to take your dog out for a walk? Well, let's have a look at the weather, firstly in Brisbane. Dean from the Bureau of Meteorology. Good day in Brisbane coming up, mate.
9: Yeah, well, in Brizzy today, we've got another sunny day. Pretty chilly start this morning. Sevens and eighths around the place, sort of warm up to breeze, those westerly breezes continuing. Wednesday, very similar, 9 in the morning during the day with lots of sunshine. That might be the last day of that. We'll see those winds tend inshore for Thursday. So those westerly winds will tend south, southerly, and then southeasterly. Bring cloud and showers back into the forecast Thursday, and particularly on Friday and Saturday, drop the temperatures into the low 20s as well. So a couple of nice sunny days on the way to go, but Thursday will showers return.
1: Okay, what about for Sydney? What's coming up?
9: Typical winter weather. We've got a cool one this morning and then a dry and sunny, dusty winds continuing. Tomorrow we'll see those southerly winds come into Sydney a bit earlier than what we've seen in sort of drop the temperatures to 18 on Wednesday, cloud increasing, and we could see some showers about, particularly in the evening. Then those showers continuing Thursday and Friday as well, particularly near the coast. Further inland will be less, more showers on the coast. Temperatures around 18 or 19 degrees. But today, 21 with lots of sunshine.
1: Appreciate that. Here's a text. Phil, how do you know how the cat knows your personality? It's a good question. I'll ask that to Professor, I beg your pardon, the vet, Dr. Zammit. My question would be, though, I've got a cat that wants to kill me. And do you think that's possible?
0: Now on Wake Up Australia, a finance update.
1: Benchmark ASX 200 index added just 2.5 points to 8,808.50 after trading in a narrow band for much of the session. And currently one Australian dollar is buying 69 US cents and 52 British pence.
0: We've spun up another winner on the 4RO Wonder Wheel.
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1: 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By the way, further to the newly established 4:30 Dog Walking Club and Ben Fordham's 5:30 Wake Up Club, we now have Will Bottom wanting to have his own established 5:25 Traffic Club. 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Ben Fordham coming up next. Dean Miller and Sophie Formica on 4BC. Have a fantastic day. I'll catch you back at midnight.
10: 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Thanks to Perry's IGA, Wandle, Dean Street and Yeppoon. 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
2: Good morning, I'm James Royce. The US Navy has resumed its blockade of the Strait of Hormuz, with America demanding any ships wanting to pass through it pay a toll amounting to 20% of the cargo they're carrying. The development has seen Brent crude prices soar by around 6%. President Donald Trump says the toll will cover the cost to ensure the Strait stays safely open. Counter-terrorism police are now leading investigations into the suspected murder of a former British minister. 78-year-old Anne Whittaker was found dead in her rural England home last week. And while the suspect has no known links to terrorism groups, Home Secretary Shabana Mahmood says police have found new evidence.
5: As Lawrence Taylor, the head of National Counter-Terrorism Policing, has said, we now have new information and evidence that means counter-terrorism policing is leading the investigation. We are pursuing multiple lines of inquiry to establish the motivation for this attack.
2: More than 200 guards are expected to walk off the job today at Victoria's Ravenhall and Fulham prisons. The industrial action could trigger lockdowns for inmates, and under Victoria's Emergency Management Day scheme, this could see some having time shaved from their sentences. And some of Hollywood's biggest names are paying tribute to New Zealand actor Sam Neill, who's died suddenly aged 78. Legendary director Steven Spielberg has described him as exceptionally collaborative. Toni Collette has called him a legend, hero and sweetheart, while Laura Dern's described him as her beloved lifetime friend.
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2: Craig McRae has set the record straight over his supposed desire to bring players and not picks into Collingwood. The Pies coach has told 360 that's actually never been how he feels.
6: That was something that was happening in the background through a trade period that, you know, funnily enough, Justin Lepich asked me to say that publicly so then it would support a trade. But that's so far from my, you know, philosophy or my want.
2: Still on AFL, and Hawthorn is likely to be without Carl Amon until the finals as the defender undergoes knee surgery on a complaint he's managed for the past few years, while Geelong's Jeremy Cameron is off for shoulder surgery that'll keep him sidelined for up to 6 weeks. Over to NRL, and Panther star Nathan Cleary's thrown his support behind Jerome Luai, who'll leave the Tigers at the end of the year amid a rumoured rift with the coach, despite having a season to go on his current deal.
23: Jerome is a fantastic player and...
2: Despite having a season to go on his current deal.
23: Jerome is a fantastic player and...

0: Medium chance of some showers, partly cloudy, most likely in the late morning and into the afternoon, heading for a top of 26 in Rockhampton. Yeppoon going for 23 today, Gladstone 24, and Billawilla expecting a top of 26. But after today, is expected to fine up for the next few days. Currently, it is 7 in Billawilla, Gladstone is 17, Yeppoon is 15, and Rocky right now is 14 degrees.
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0: Good morning. Great to have your company here on the Boodles Big Breakfast on this Tuesday, the 14th of July. My name is Luke Cross, filling in for Aaron for the next few days. To get your day started nice and early, it's a foggy start this morning. It's still a little bit fog about, so if you are travelling, if you're on the roads, you know, take care, stay safe, you know, slow down if you need to. Visibility wasn't great when I was coming in at about 4:30 this morning. So, you know, take care of yourself, okay? It's not, don't need to rush. It's a Tuesday. All right, coming up today, lots of things. We've got the secret sound, which is $650. That's a lot. We also have the Wonder Wheel. We got the Clash of the Chords, and we have chats with lots of people too. And I'd love to have a chat with you, 4922-7990, if you'd like to do that very thing. Let's play some music now with Fergal Sharkey and A Good Heart. Good morning.

0: Big Breakfast on 994 RO. Yesterday, Aaron caught up with member for Rockhampton, Donna Kirkland, and they discussed ramping at the Rockhampton Hospital. And while things aren't back to where we'd like it, it certainly is improving, with most recent figures it being 28.1%, which is down from the last one, which was just over 30 in December. And Aaron asks Donna how this has been achieved.
1: We've expanded the fast track, fast track area. That's an extra nine beds there. And then the also expanded so that people can exit through the transit lounge. There's 12 extra spaces there. So we moved the orthopaedics out the back. There's a brand new orthopaedics area, which a lot of people, that's where you get all your bone breaks and everything out the back. So that created a new space for us to do that fast track area. We moved the ophthalmology treatment space so that we could bring in a new mental health treatment space. A lot of our presentations are mental health and elderly. So we wanted to make sure that we just had that special area there for that. So there's been a lot happening, little levers being pulled all along the way. And another thing that that I'm excited to lobby for as well is for a, you know how Gladstone's got a nurse-led clinic down there? That has seen significant reductions in presentations at emergency down there as well. So this is the next thing that I'd like to see in Rockhampton. I'm pushing Minister Nicholls to see if we can get a nurse-led clinic for Rockhampton as well, to again continue to reduce those presentations. I suppose for there are people out there who say, oh, well, I've been up there and I had to wait, you know, forever. But I want to point out to you that we've got more people coming through ED than we've ever had coming through before, because of increase in our population, et cetera, that's happening. But also that compounds the statistics, doesn't it? Because you're not dealing with the same numbers as what you were back then, but we're still seeing that. That's why we work in percentages. So that gives us a clear data. What I want to say is that around about 800 people, that 56%, was what we were seeing waiting longer. Now we're down to around the 200 on average. So there's still people out there, Aaron, that might have a bad experience, but there's way more people that are having a good experience, which is what we want. We want to keep driving that down.
0: Member for Rockhampton, chatting to Aaron yesterday morning on the Boodles Big Breakfast. That is Donna Kirkland. This is Luke here, filling in for Aaron today for the next few days. If you'd like to have a chat, you can always give me a call on 4922 7990 on the Talk of Central Queensland 4RO.
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0: It's the Talk of Central Queensland, 994 RO. What has been a foggy start to the day on this Tuesday morning? It's Luke with you. I am taking over the reins for the next few days, and I have a 4 RO Clash of the Chords coming up after 6:30 this morning. Two songs that I'm going to pit against each other, and you just got to pick which one you want me to play after 8:30. It is all thanks to Antonio's, and if you do vote, you go into the draw for that pizza prize, which will be drawn on Friday for Antonio's Pizza Pasta Ribs in Musgrave Street. And remember, for fresh hot pizzas with toppings all the way to the edge, you cannot beat Antonio's. It is for pizza lovers. All right, news is coming up next, and then we'll take a look at the headlines in today's papers.
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8: Good morning, Joseph Price with your local news. A crime scene's been declared at Blackwater after a woman's body was found at a home. Emergency services were called to an O'Leaf Street address around 6:40pm Sunday following reports a woman was non-responsive. The 66-year-old was pronounced dead at the scene and investigations were launched. Anyone with information is urged to contact police. Financial assistance is increasing for Central Queenslanders who have to travel to access specialist medical services. The Patient Travel Subsidy Scheme is available to approve patients to attend the closest public hospital or health facility where their treatment is available. Premier David Crisafulli says the scheme has now seen its biggest increase in years.
9: We're increasing the patient travel subsidy from 34 cents a kilometre to 45 cents. It's an increase of about a third. It makes it the most generous scheme in the country, and we are determined to make sure that we provide the opportunity for people to get the care they live. Separately to that, we're also investing in the kind of services closer to home.
8: Local tourism operators are encouraged to apply for a share in $80 million of state funding. Tourism Minister Andrew Powell says grants between $1 and $5 million are available to eligible applicants and projects that drive visitation, encourage longer stays, and support local jobs.
10: The Crisafulli government is opening the next round of the Tourism Icon Investment Fund, which will back the projects that showcase the very best of Queensland in the lead up to and after the 2032 Games.
8: The first round of the Tourism Icons Investment Fund included more than $1.8 million for a major upgrade of the Great Keppel Island Hideaway Bistro. Applications for round two close August 10th. And more than $19 million in back-to-school support has been used so far this year in Queensland. It's part of a state government funding initiative to help cover the cost of school essentials like uniforms, stationery, excursions and extracurricular activities. More than $1 million has been used in the Central Queensland region, which includes Rockhampton, Mackay and Gladstone. The back-to-school boost credit is $150 per student and can be used any time during the school year.
1: National News Now.
11: Good morning, I'm Rob McLennan. The US has reinstated its blockade of the Strait of Hormuz, driving a 6% hike in global oil prices. Donald Trump is now demanding ships passing through pay tolls to the US, but telling Fox News it's Iran that keeps moving the goalposts.
12: They leave the room and they call back and they say, we had to make a couple of changes. I said, changes? They got to make changes? We're not going to make changes.
11: Tributes continue for Sam Neill, who's passed away suddenly aged 78. Prime Minister Anthony Albanese saying the New Zealand-born actor will be much mourned and long remembered. Hollywood director Steven Spielberg says he will never be forgotten. An inquest into the SeaWorld helicopter tragedy has been told the pilot was distracted by his passengers. The coroner's heard Ash Jenkinson likely suffered a lapse in concentration before his chopper collided with another on the Gold Coast in January 2023, killing four people.
1: Harvey Norman Computers, best range and cheapest prices in CQ. 994RO, your sport now.
11: Daily Cherry Evans reckons Roosters teammate Sam Walker will be hungry for victory after the Origin decider, telling Nine he's proud of him.
13: No doubt, after losing an Origin series, there's a fire that will burn a lot brighter with inside of you.
11: Geelong has emerged as a potential future club for Bomber Zach Merritt. The Agenda Setters reporting Chris Scott has texted Zach to say he's one of the Cats' targets at season's end. And that's the latest news and sport.
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0: Some fog about Central Queensland this morning, so take care if you're on the roads. Slow down if your visibility is poor. And overnight, it was the coldest place, not surprisingly, it was Billowilla, which got down to 7 degrees. Gladstone dropped to 16 overnight. Yeppoon, 14. And Rocky, the coldest was 13 degrees. Today, after some fog about early, there is a medium chance of some showers about, most likely from late morning and into the afternoon, and light winds heading for a top of 25 in Rockhampton. Yeppoon is going for 23, Gladstone 24, and Billowilla expecting a top of 26 degrees. Next few days, those possible showers will clear up with a sunny day pretty much for the rest of the week and tops in that kind of mid-20s range. Right now in Billow, it's 7 degrees, and Gladstone is 17, Yeppoon is 15, and Rocky currently is 14 degrees.
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0: Good morning to you. It is wonderful to have you your company bright and early on this Tuesday, the 14th of July, nearly at the midway point of the month. My name is Luke Cross, filling in for Aaron for the next few days here on the Boodles Big Breakfast. Coming up this morning, I've got plenty to do. It's a Tuesday, so all the usual stuff we like to do on a Tuesday. Colin Boyce will join me, Adam Bellow as well. We have the Wonder Wheel, the Quick Shot, the Secret Sound, which I still cannot believe has not gone off yet. We'll do that after 8 o'clock and lots more as well. But I reckon we should play some ABBA and come back and take a look at some news headlines in today's papers.

0: Mamma Mia, that is ABBA on 994RO, the talk of Central Queensland. Let's talk about news headlines in today's papers. And we'll start with the Morning Bulletin. And this is an interesting story. Your rights with police, a new app explains all. After more than a decade on the thin blue line, a former Gympie police officer has launched a new app designed to protect Queenslanders from his former colleagues. The mobile application Know Your Rights Queensland provides straightforward guides to citizens' legal rights during almost every police interaction possible. The ex-QPS officer, who wished to remain anonymous, said he created the app early this year after he continued to hear from friends and family about unpleasant interactions with police, saying if police did the right thing, the app would be useless. The former Gympie Region policeman said he would be lying if he claimed he had not seen abuses of power during his 15-year tenure with the QPS, and he cited everything from implicit coercion to officers taking advantage of the 99% of the population ignorant of the law, saying policing is full of strong personalities and egos, and when that's challenged, they ask, have you got something to hide? Interesting. Yeah. Moving over to the Morning Bulletin, remote teachers about 500 remote schools about 500 teachers short. Children in regional and remote schools are missing out on vital education, with more than 500 teachers desperately needed for crucial subjects like maths, English, and science. New figures from the Department of Education Smart Jobs website can reveal a shocking 504 teacher roles are vacant in regional schools, up by 42.4% since January this year. That is a huge increase. Meanwhile, in Brisbane, just 70 roles are currently being advertised. According to the website, there are also a number of teacher vacancies for roles like mathematics, science, biology, humanities, and English. Now, Isolated Children's Parents Association President Wendy Henning said teaching staff needed to be supported in order for students to be supported, saying that's the bigger piece that our members are asking for. Also in the papers, besieged Minister Amanda Camp says Queenslanders can trust her to implement critical women's safety reforms despite previously axing public reporting as new details emerge about funding cuts. The state government's domestic and family violence prevention funding plunged $40 million in this budget compared to last year, largely due to the disbanding of the Women's Safety and Justice Task Force, saving $22 million. Ms. Camp, Queensland's Child and Safety and Prevention of Domestic and Family Violence Minister, argued the funding was time limited but did not say why the cash wasn't reinvested into other DV prevention services. It can also be revealed a 2-year Housing Connectors pilot program, which supported people facing homelessness because of domestic and family and sexual violence, has been axed. One person familiar with the $5 million program said that it had been cut by the LNP government without explanation, saying it helped people with the most complex domestic and family violence problems. There's a gridlock in the system. Where is it that people go to? Certainly some questions there. Finally, a story that will warm the Aussie heart. The baseball test era is officially dead. Brendan McCullum has sensationally departed as England test coach after the wheels first came off during last summer's Ashes. England confirmed McCullum will stand down as test coach but continue leading the national white ball teams. It brings to an end to a tumultuous time where England rode the highs of some extraordinary attacking cricket but ultimately crashed and burned under the regime that lost all perspective and discipline. I always say there's three ways to play test cricket: the right way, the wrong way, or the baseball way, which is usually the wrong way, but faster. And that's some of the story headlines that's catching my attention this morning. If there's anything on your mind, give me a call if you have any thoughts. 49227990.
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2: It's July 14, Bastille Day, the anniversary of the day when the French Revolution started with the storming of the Bastille prison in 1789. Iconic 60s film Easy Rider premiered in 1969.
12: It's the story of a man who went looking for America and couldn't find it anywhere.
2: In 1980, this Australian game show started.
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2: We love Sail of the Century, hosted by Tony Barber for the first 11 seasons.
14: We're going to produce the first Sail of the Century champion.
2: Mario Brothers, the first in the popular game franchise, was released in 1983. And Kevin Sheedy broke the all-time games record as player and coach when he clocked up his 879th match in 2007. He went on to a total of 929 games, still a record.
15: You're here to win premierships. That's the deal.
2: To the birthdays, while we're talking AFL, St Kilda and Richmond great Ian Stewart is 83, one of only four players to have won three Brownlows.
16: Comes down to Stewart, who snaps away with the right foot. He's put it through.
2: Australian film critic Margaret Pomeranz turns 82.
17: There are deeply divided opinions about our next film tonight.
2: Special celebration for Australian actor John Wood. The Gold Logie winner, famous for Rafferty's Rules and Blue Heelers, is 80.
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2: Actress Jane Lynch is 66, won a stack of awards for her role in Glee.
19: I'm revoking your tanning privileges.
2: Australian singer and actress Deborah Mailman turns 54 today, was in the movies Rabbit Proof, Fence and Sapphires.
20: Not only she goes in and succeeds, she knocks the doors off its hinges.
2: Australian political commentator and TV presenter Paul Murray is 48.
21: Of course, I would not extend such grace to the politicians of our country.
2: Former Wallaby George Smith celebrates his 46th, played 111 games for Australia.
22: Barndale couldn't pick up and George Smith does!
2: Mixed martial arts champion Conor McGregor is 38.
23: That was the easiest and fastest multi-millions I ever made.
2: And Hawks great Cyril Rioli is 37.
24: What a goal!
2: Finally, cartoon legend, one half of the Hanna-Barbera team, William Hanna, was born on this day in 1910, died aged 90 in 2001.
25: The Flintstones was our first half hour, and we thought it was one of the funniest shows that have ever been made.
2: Remembering William Hanna on July 14.
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It's Steppenwolf, Born to be Wild, of course, taken from the film, or, you know, certainly made famous for the film Easy Rider, which was released on this day back in 1969. I'll be honest with you, I've never actually seen Easy Rider. It's certainly on that list of films that I feel like I you know, classic movies that I've never seen, that you feel like everybody has at some point. Maybe I should put it onto that list. Anyway, that was, like I said, on this day, release many years ago, back in 1969, and it's all part of On This Day, thanks to Move Mobility. If you're looking for a place where the staff knows that no two customers are exactly the same, with a big wheelchair accessible showroom and all the products that you could ever need, Move Mobility, Yamba Road. With On This Day. All right, this is Luke here on 994 RO. It's 23 minutes past 6. Michael Bublé right now.

0: Beautiful day, Michael Bublé. Looking like a beautiful few days, although it might be a couple of showers about today. Possibly. If there is anything, it's going to be less than a mil. We'll catch up with the Weather Bureau after 7 o'clock and they'll tell us a bit more detail about that. But coming up after 6.30 this morning, the 4RO Clash of the Courts. Thanks to Antonio. So we'll also catch up with Detective Inspector Luke Peachy as well. And 4RO Clash of the Courts. So I've got a couple of songs. My choices today, it's one artist, two songs, and the artist actually just announced an Australian tour. So that's kind of my connection. We'll talk about that after the latest news update, which is next.
1: 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And we'll spread the word. CQ Lifestyle. Thanks to Doblo's. 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
7: Good morning. Joseph Price with your local news. Investigations are underway after a woman was found dead inside a central Queensland home. Emergency services were called to an O'Leaf Street address in Blackwater around 6:40 Sunday night following reports a woman was unresponsive. The 66-year-old was pronounced dead and a crime scene has been declared. Anyone with information is urged to contact police. Queensland police have been busy in the first fortnight of new e-scooter and e-bike enforcement, with more than 420 infringements issued statewide. Rockhampton Highway Patrol stopped a rider last Friday who was not wearing a helmet. The 25-year-old Coongal man was fined $518 and also charged with low-range drink driving. He's due to face a Rockhampton Magistrates Court later this month. Police say the operation's targeting things like speeding, doubling, not wearing helmets, drink riding and non-compliant devices under new e-mobility laws. More support's available for patients who have to travel long distances to receive specialist medical services. The Patient Travel Subsidy Scheme has increased from 34 cents to 45 cents per kilometre travelled. It's welcome news for patients like Sue Moller, who has to travel from Emerald to Rockhampton to receive dialysis.
8: This will make a real big difference to Emerald. 3 days a week I come in, I get the bus. We leave at 5:30 in the morning and we don't get home till 10 o'clock at night. And we do this 3 days a week, so this will be a great help because, yeah, driving was just way too much for us.
7: And applications are now open for the second round of the state government's $80 million Tourism Icons Investment Fund. The first round awarded $25.5 million to support 9 projects across Queensland, including a major upgrade of the Great Keppel Island Hideaway Bistro. Tourism Minister Andrew Powell says the funding is aimed at boosting visitation and supporting local jobs and businesses.
9: Queensland is the home of the holiday, and we're investing in the attractions and the experiences that will keep visitors coming, staying longer, and spending more in our communities. We're helping build the next generation of tourism experiences to deliver lasting economic benefits for all Queensland communities.
7: Applications close August 10th.
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10: Morning, I'm Rob McLennan. The US has ordered its Navy to resume its blockade of the Strait of Hormuz, with America demanding ships passing through pay a toll equating to 20% of the cargo they're carrying. Donald Trump's again used Fox News to criticise the Iranian regime.
11: You know, they're professional negotiators. That's all they are. I don't even call them good at it. They haven't gotten anything. They didn't get nothing from me.
10: A former childcare worker in New South Wales has been charged with 329 offences against kids. They relate to 136 victims over 16 years at more than 60 centres across Sydney. Some of Hollywood's greats have joined the tributes for New Zealand actor Sam Neill. Jurassic Park director Steven Spielberg says he will never be forgotten. And Neill's Jurassic Park co-star Laura Dern says he was her beloved lifelong friend. And it seems there are some more downsides to working from home, with an RMIT study finding it increases the likelihood of obesity over time.
1: Wandle, Need and Feed. The name says it all. Next to Thinkwater. 994RO. 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
10: Daily Cherry Evans reckons Roosters teammate Sam Walker will be hungry for victory after the Origin decider, telling Nine he's proud of him.
12: No doubt, after losing an Origin series, there's a fire that will burn a lot brighter with inside of you.
10: Geelong has emerged as a potential future club for Bombers Act Merritt. The agenda setter's reporting Chris Scott has texted Zach to say he's one of the Cats' targets at season's end. And that's the latest news and sport.
1: 4RO weather for Rockhampton and Central Queensland. Gracemere Shopping World. It's for you and me 7 days a week.
0: All right, we got it was a foggy start to the day. Looking out the window, it's still a bit dark, but it does seem like there might be some fog about. So if there is where you are in central Queensland, take care, slow down if the visibility isn't great. So if some fog about early around Capricornia. And today there is a medium chance of some showers, most likely from late morning and into the afternoon, and some light winds as well. But they're talking like less than a mil. So if there's any kind of rain about, it's not going to be an awful lot. Although, looking at it, 0.2 Yeppoon has had since 9 a.m. yesterday of a mil. We're going to get to a top of 25 in Rockhampton today, 23 in Yeppoon, Gladstone 24 and Billawilla 26. But for the next few days, those kind of showers about aren't going to stick around, because it's going to be sunny in Yeppoon, Gladstone 24 and Billawilla 26. But for the next few days, those kind of showers about aren't going to stick around.

0: It's like the argument over whether pineapple goes on a pizza, anchovies or no anchovies. 4ROs, clash of the chords. Thanks to Antonio's Express, pizza for pizza lovers, Musgrave Street.
1: It's Tuesday, and that usually means two for Tuesday, one artist, two songs. And I'm sitting here thinking, what artist am I going to do? What is the artist that I want to do? And then I got an email pop up saying that Bryan Adams has just announced an Australian tour for next year. He's coming out, if you're interested, in March, hitting all the capital cities around Australia. Sadly, not coming here. Not that we would expect that, but anyway, I thought Bryan Adams, great artist, and I thought, well, what are some Bryan Adams songs? And anyway, I got lost in a little bit because actually, he's got a back catalogue of amazing tunes. We're talking things like Thought I Died and Gone to Heaven, Please Forgive Me, Run to You, When You're Gone, that song he did with that Spice Girl, Sporty Spice, Scary Spice, I don't know, one of the Spice Girls. And I was actually stuck on what am I gonna choose as options. So this is what I've gone for. These are your options. Bryan Adams, which one should I play? You have this classic. Takes me back to my younger years when I was frequenting pubs and clubs back in the day when I was living in Brisbane, actually, back in the early to mid-2000s. That is option one, Summer of 69. Option two, and this one takes me back to my childhood because it was number one for like forever.

0: from the film The Three Musketeers, which actually I would say the song has lasted better than the film has. I have not seen that movie for a very, very long time. So which one are you going to choose? Summer of 69 or Everything I Do It For You, Bryan Adams. That's the options for your 4RO Clash of the Chords. You can comment on Facebook or give me a call this morning on 49227990. This is Luke here on 994RO. Joining me now, Detective Inspector Luke Peachy. G'day, mate. How are you?
1: Yeah, well, thanks, mate. How are you?
0: Not too bad. And I'm waiting for winter, to be honest with you. I feel like it's still not really that cold.
1: No, I have to agree with you there. Yeah, when you're still wearing around T-shirts and after work, it's probably, not quite hit winter, but that's central Queensland, isn't it?
0: Yeah, exactly. Mate, there's been a few things going on, including a couple of arrests of a husband and wife, I think it was, you said?
1: Oh, look, no, they were not husband and wife, but, yeah, they were well-known to each other. So it's the incidents which occurred out in Emerald, whereby male and female offender robbed some people at gunpoint. As a result, investigation was conducted by the Emerald CLB with assistance from other units, and we're able to take those two persons into custody over the weekend with some assistance. They were charged with numerous offences, including armed robbery, and they've appeared and remanded in custody to a later date. Some really good work there by our local Western Police there to get those two people off the streets.
0: And also, and mate, you're just a bit quiet there. It's trying to turn you up, so I don't know if you're coming through. If there's I'm on speaker or anything like that.
1: Yeah.
0: That is much better, much better, mates. There's also a sudden death you want to touch on as well.
1: Oh no, look, yeah, we're just currently investigating a matter in Blackwater where a 66-year-old female has been found deceased. An investigation is being conducted in regards to circumstances of that. Obviously, a crime scene has been declared, and we're actually coming through the evidence now to try to work out the circumstances of how that person has become to be deceased.
0: And a police ramming—that sounds concerning.
1: Yeah, look, over the weekend, police in Rockhampton were investigating a series of property-related offences when they came across a person they believe responsible for it in a stolen vehicle. A police...

0: located him at a corner of a cul-de-sac type area where he was in the stolen vehicle. Police pulled up in front of him and then were ran by him. He's decamped from that vehicle, and with the assistance of police dog squad, we tracked him to a location and took him into custody. He was charged with numerous offences, including breaking in as unlawful use of motor vehicle, police ramming, obstruct police. So he was remanded in custody to a later date in Rockhampton Magistrates Court.
1: Yeah, mate. Anything else you want to touch on as well while I got you?
0: Yeah, look, obviously, just overnight, we've had another job. Unfortunately, tragically, a man has lost his life. Appears we've had a fatal fire in a caravan at Zilsey. Obviously, still very fresh investigation, so we're currently investigating the circumstances of that. We do not believe that it's suspicious. However, obviously, very tragic that someone has lost their life in a fire overnight.
1: Yeah, very sad indeed, and a reminder to all of us. Detective Inspector Luke Peachey, thanks for that, mate. Really appreciate it, and we'll catch up with you again next week.
0: No worries, thank you.
1: That is Detective Inspector Luke Peachey here on 990 for Arrow.
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It is Bachelor Girl with Buses and Trains on 994 RO. Good morning, Luke here with you. I think I said before, when I'm talking about 4RO Clash of the Courts, which, by the way, quick update, the songs are Bryan Adams inspired due to his announcing a tour for next year, Summer of 69. And Everything I Do It For You. They are the two options. And I did say before that Everything I Do It For You is from the movie The Three Musketeers from the early 90s. I was wrong. I was 100% wrong. Before you get in and correct me, it was the Robin Hood film, which was, that was the one that starred, what's his face? What's his name? Who starred in that? Kevin Costner. That's it. Kevin Costner and Morgan Freeman, this famous British folk hero with a couple of Americans. It's always interesting. But anyway, yes, it was Robin Hood. So I stand corrected on that. Tell us which song you want me to play after 8:30 on 4922 7990. Let's get some music. Here's his Cold Chisel, song that was initially banned when it was first released in the late 70s. Now it's considered an Aussie classic.

0: is Cole Chisel and Kaysan on 994RO, legendary Aussie song. This is Luke here on the Boodles Big Breakfast, getting your day started on this Tuesday morning. We are nearly at news time. Also, this morning, I have a double pass to give away later on to the new Spider-Man movie, Spider-Man Brand New Day, your friendly neighbourhood Spider-Man. This one stars Tom Holland once again. It's his third outing as Spider-Man. Usually they get three movies. So we'll be giving away a double pass to that later on this morning, so keep on listening. After 7 o'clock, we got the 4RO Wonder Wheel, which is up to $150. And also, I will be having a chat with the new CEO of the new EPA, which is the national EPA. That's coming up after 7 o'clock. But in a moment, we're going to check in with all the latest news, sport and weather.
1: 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Yay! 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Thanks to Harvey Norman Furniture and Bedding and the talk of Central Queensland. 994RO.
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7: Good morning. Joseph Price with your local news. A man's been killed in a caravan fire at Zilzy. Around 10:15 last night, emergency services were called to a Monaco Drive address after reports of a caravan on fire. A 45-year-old man was removed from the caravan by a neighbour and CPR was commenced, but he couldn't be saved. Police say there are no suspicious circumstances at this time and a report will be prepared for the coroner. The first 2 weeks of new e-scooter laws have seen hundreds of riders fined across the state. Rockhampton Highway Patrol stopped a rider last Friday who was not wearing a helmet. The 25-year-old Coongal man was fined more than $500 and also charged with low-range drink driving. He's due to face the Rockhampton Magistrates Court later this month. Police are reminding riders to follow the rules as they crack down to keep pedestrians and riders safe. Central Queenslanders who have to travel for specialist medical services are encouraged to apply for the Patient Travel Subsidy Scheme. It provides financial assistance for patients who can't access care at their local public hospital or health facility and has increased from 34 cents to 45 cents per kilometre travelled. Sue Mawler, who travels from Emerald to Rockhampton to receive dialysis, says it's good news, but improved health services closer to home would be better.
8: The travel, the distance, we're just getting so tired and the expense and but this will really be great. And if we could get dialysis in Emerald, we'll be a lot better for us all.
7: Back to school grants have provided more than $19 million in support to Queensland students so far this year. It includes more than $1 million in the Central Queensland region, which includes Rockhampton, Mackay and Gladstone. The Back to School Boost credit is $150 per student and can be used for things like uniforms, stationery, excursions and extracurricular activities. And the winner of Rockhampton Museum of Art's 2026 Gold Award has been announced. Recognising outstanding contemporary Australian art, the prestigious award went to Carla Marchese for her work, Wasted Waiting. She says she was honoured just to be invited to submit works for the Invitational Art Award.
9: Being able to see the work lit properly in a museum context around this quality of contemporary peers has been a bit of a career coup, you know, let alone taking out the prize.
10: National News now.
11: Magda Jabanski says she's devastated over the sudden death of actor Sam Neill. The comedy icon says it hits especially hard after Sam was only recently cleared of cancer.
12: Like everyone else, I'm absolutely shocked and devastated and just shocked because when I spoke to him not long ago, he was cancer-free.
11: The US Navy's resumed its blockade of the Strait of Hormuz, with America demanding any ships that want to pass through pay it a toll amounting to 20% of the cargo they have on board. President Donald Trump says that will cover the cost of ensuring the strait stays open and safe. Federal police have charged a former childcare worker in New South Wales with 329 offences against children. More than 120 families have been contacted about allegations involving 136 victims. And One Nation now leads Victoria's race to the November election, 1 point ahead of Labor and the Coalition, according to Redbridge.
1: Grace Mere Shopping World. 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
11: Brendan McCullum has apologised to England cricket supporters following his sacking as the country's men's test coach.
13: Disappointed for all the fans that we weren't able to get the results that everyone wanted, and I'm sorry for that.
11: He was speaking on the BBC. AFL club Collingwood is seeking to downgrade Billy Frampton's one-match ban over a pinned arm tackle on North's Matt Whitlock. And Panthers and Blues star Nathan Cleary says he's not sure he's ready to leave NRL after being linked to a possible move to Europe.
1: 4RO weather for Rockhampton and Central Queensland. Navigating the legal landscape. How they help. Grant and Simpson Lawyers.
0: It's time to check with the Weather Bureau, and joining me is Daniel. Hey, mate, how are you?
14: Hey, g'day, Luke. Good, thank you.
0: It was a foggy start when I was driving in this morning. It was all gloomy and spooky. I liked it.
14: Well, look, yes, it's a bit around in a few places. Mostly on the coast at this stage. Could be a bit through some of the inland parts and valleys and areas as well. Hopefully it clears up fairly quickly. There is a chance of a few showers still around coastal areas in particular today, but that will clear up after today. And pretty sunny for the rest of the week. Our high-pressure system is dominating, but we just have a little bit of shower activity around the coast for another day or so.
0: So this any kind of rain activities is not going to be long-term.
14: No, and probably fairly light falls for the most part. Certainly in the last 24 hours, we haven't seen much more than 1 or 2 millimetres in the gauges. So, don't expect it to be too significant. Looking at, temperatures, well, some of those minimum temperatures perhaps dipping a little further in coming days. We've had this morning's temps, around the coast are still relatively warm. We're getting down to single figures around Billawheeler and up into the Highlands and Coalfields. But for most of the Capricornia coastal areas, 14s, 15s this morning, looking at maybe getting a bit cooler with the sunnier conditions, though. Rocky, potentially down to around about 10 degrees by Thursday morning under the clear skies.
0: Wow, actually might actually get cold, because so far it has not felt cold at all. Like, I had the window open last night and I was thinking about putting the fan on as well, and it was just not cool at all.
14: Yeah, that's it. It's been a relatively warm winter so far for the most part. We had that week of quite cold weather to start June, and since then we've seen generally above average temperatures, particularly for those minimums. The maximums have been closer to average, but a lot of the state has seen quite warm overnight temperatures for an extended period.
0: So all in all, it's pretty nice, really. It's quite nice weather at the moment.
14: Yeah. Yeah, it's been, yes, but yeah, a little bit cooler now. We are seeing the cooler temperatures overnights being a little bit more widespread in the last couple of days, and that'll persist for a few more days now.
0: Awesome. Daniel, thanks for that, mate. Appreciate it.
14: Cheers, Luke. Have a good one.
0: Looking at current temperatures in Billawilla, it's 8 degrees. Gladstone is 17. Yeppoon is 15. And Rocky right now is 15 degrees.
1: Back with the Boodles Big Breakfast. 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
0: Good morning. It is 5 minutes past 7 on this Tuesday. This is Luke here with you. Hope you're well. And coming up, I'm going to be catching up with the new CEO, the inaugural CEO of the National Environmental Protection Agency. We'll do that in about 20 minutes' time. Also, I will be catching up with member for Flynn, Colin Boyce, this morning. And the quick shot as well. We've got the quick shot coming up and a chance to win tickets to go to see the new Spider-Man film when it comes out. But right now, for a chance to win $150 to spend at Harvey Norman Computers and Electrical, I need to spin a wheel. It is time for the 4RO Wonder Wheel. If you'd like to play, give me a call on 4922 7990, and maybe you could have that $150 for you to go to Harvey Norman Computers and Electrical to spend. So 4922 7990.

0: Wonder what's going to happen now. The 4RO Wonder Wheel. Thanks to Harvey Norman Electrical and Computers. It's got Central Queensland in a spin.
1: Time for the 4RO Wonder Wheel. It's up to $150 this morning to spend at Harvey Norman Computers and Electrical. Alan, how are you today?
2: Yeah, good, thank you.
1: Mate, how's life been? You been well?
2: Yeah, good. Just going to work through this fog.
1: Oh, is it still incredibly foggy? It was really foggy when I left this morning.
2: It's pea soup.
1: Awesome, mate. You got some numbers for me to spin on this Wonder Wheel?
2: Yeah, 15 and 28.
1: 15 and 28. All right, let's spin it.
2: Okay.
1: What do you reckon your chances are?
2: What, 50-50?
1: 50-50? I guess it's 1 in 25, because if there's 50 numbers, and you got two numbers.
2: Yeah, well, that's true.
1: What was the numbers again?
2: 15 and 28.
1: I should have written them down. You're nearly right, because it's 5, but, you know, put a 1 in front of that, you would have been correct, but not quite.
2: Yeah. Okay, then.
1: Thanks, Al. You take care of yourself and drive safely, okay, mate?
2: Will do. Bye. Bye.
1: No luck there on the 4RO Wonder Wheel. That doesn't mean it goes up another $50 to $200 tomorrow morning just after 7 o'clock. And it's all thanks to Harvey Norman Computers and Electrical.
0: It's the best time of the year in CQ. The sun is shining. The temp is perfect. But as we know, there's always something happening with the weather. And no one knows that better than Central Queensland's favourite weatherman, Mike Griffin. Don't miss the updates on Friday morning thanks to Thinkwater as we check the weather that's affecting us and find out what's happening on the water. 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For everything water, irrigation and plumbing, think Thinkwater. 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
0: A big start to the day. The 4RO Boodles Big Breakfast. 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
1: It's 40 minutes past 7 on 990 4RO. This is Luke here. And if you would like to get yourself a double pass to get along to see the brand new Spider-Man movie starring Tom Holland called Spider-Man Brand New Day, give me a call right now on 4922 7990 if you want to get to Event Cinemas and check out some Spidey action, those Spidey senses, etc., etc. 4922 7990.

0: give away tickets to go see the brand new Spider-Man film called Spider-Man: A Brand New Day. How are you, Carmel?
1: I'm good, thank you.
0: Would you like to go see Spider-Man: A Brand New Day?
1: That would be wonderful, thank you.
0: All right, well, I'm happy to give you a double pass. Are you a big Spider-Man fan when it comes to the superheroes?
1: Yes, I don't mind it at all.
0: My wife hates Spider-Man. I don't know why. She just cannot stand him. But I quite like him, so, you know, we are family wars. All right, happy to give you that double pass, Carmel. Well done.
1: Okay, thank you.
0: So well done to Carmel, and we'll have more tickets to give away as well as the days go on to see the brand new Spider-Man film, A Brand New Day. This is Luke here on 994RO. Coming next, hoping to catch up with the new CEO of the newly formed National Environmental Protection Agency.

0: That is the Partridge Family. I Think I Love You on 994 RO's, 23 minutes past 7 on this Tuesday, the 14th of July. And joining me now is the brand new CEO of the brand new National Environmental Protection Agency, John Bradley. G'day, John. How are you, mate?
1: G'day, Luke. Good morning.
0: How's things? How's life?
1: Life is good. We're probably a couple of weeks into this new agency that was established as part of some really important environmental law reforms last year. But it was great to get out in central Queensland last week and make our first order of business talking to producers in your lovely part of the world.
0: Yeah, well, I guess first, before we get on to locally, you know, people hearing about the creation of the National Environmental Protection Agency, I guess what's the reason behind this agency? Because, you know, it feels like there's a lot of these type of things, but why this one on a national level?
1: Yeah, so the agency was established as part of reforms to the EPBC legislation, that Environment Protection and Biodiversity Conservation legislation, that had been discussed for many years, probably 4 years since the Samuel Review, identified that our national environmental laws weren't working either for the environment or, frankly, for the regulated community in terms of those developers and proponents or land managers who are trying to operate in accordance with environment laws. They basically found that we're not addressing significant harms to the environment, but also the regulated burden was taking too long in terms of managing the process for the community. So as part of those changes, there's been a lot of streamlining put in place through some clearer standards that will come into force this year that make the process simpler and more predictable. But also there was a commitment to establish this new National Environmental Protection Agency that consolidates all of the Commonwealth environmental regulatory functions in one agency, lifts our sites in terms of a common approach to regulating these issues and making it more consistent and predictable for the people that have to deal with environmental regulation.
0: Yeah, and I guess is there going to be much, I suppose, on a national level, but there's also things like, you know, on a state level, is there much overlap with that kind of stuff?
1: And so a big part of the changes is the use of what's called bilateral agreements, and that is effectively the Commonwealth and the state agencies coming together and putting in place agreements to do effectively a single assessment that's recognised by the Commonwealth in relation to the assessment of a proposal. And that means there's less double handling and duplication, more alignment with state systems, and the state systems demonstrating that they can address those matters that are regulated by the Commonwealth. The Commonwealth environmental matters are usually really significant matters of national environmental significance, like the Great Barrier Reef, important threatened species and ecosystems, wetlands, and a range of things under the EPBC legislation.
0: Yeah, and you mentioned before that you're in Central Queensland recently. What did you do while you were here?
1: We had a really great visit. It was convened by AgForce and Cattle Australia, and we went to some properties around Rolleston and also a property near Billawilla, and looked at a mix of grazing systems, including looking at some Brigalow country and discussing those issues around Brigalow in relation to retaining ground cover and avoiding that sort of erosion and sediment loss that's of concern to people working Brigalow country. And then also had a really good discussion about some mixed species grazing practice near Billawilla with an award-winning property that is doing some amazing things and looking after the environment as well with ecological targets and measures that are being studied by universities. So it was a really great mix of properties we visited in central Queensland. These highlighted that there's that really strong commitment to environmental stewardship. We know that our farmers and graziers are some of our best environmental stewards, and there's good farm business reasons to get good outcomes for healthy soil and healthy water. And that came out in spades when we were visiting last week, Luke.
0: I guess, you know, things like for a lot of people that the, you know, we need to make sure business is being promoted, but we also don't want to destroy our environment in the process either. It feels like a challenging balance to find.
1: Well, yeah, and what we found, you know, and we do find this when we're talking to primary producers, we've had about 300 calls into our hotline since the changes occurred, talking about individual farm activities. And what we find is that there's a really strong commitment to protect environmental outcomes. Good biodiversity is good for business, and supports, you know, these grazing operations in a really integrated way. And when we were on these properties last week, we also saw some of the grazing practices that are themselves improving environmental outcomes. And so I'm thinking here of the way grazing on one property was being used to reduce fire risk to a sensitive ecological habitat that was biosensitive. And so there are good complementary outcomes that we're seeing in practice, and we want all of that to be not only permitted but celebrated in this regulatory regime.
0: Yeah, and I guess, you know, streamlining, because I suppose when people hear it's got to go through environmental concerns, people think it just slows the process down, it just creates red tape. Is that the, what the this new EPA is really designed to cut a little bit?
1: It's absolutely about trying to make sure we've got a streamlined process across all of the things we regulate. With these changes that came in late last year, there were some changes. Farmers have always been required to comply with environmental laws, but there were some changes that set an explicit threshold for regrowth. So regrowth older than 15 years was no longer automatically exempt if it was cleared. But those changes themselves don't have a lot of impact on really routine maintenance practices, maintaining fences and roads and fire breaks. Don't even require a self-assessment in relation to these environmental laws. Where there is an activity that's likely to see some new clearing in an area that does involve new disruption, and it's likely to have an impact on these sensitive environmental assets, then there is a need for the producer to undertake that self-assessment. It's a pretty straightforward process. We've got good templates on our website, and there's explicit case studies that talk about the kind of things that can be undertaken and how to step through those assessments. And that makes sure that we're getting the thing that usually the producer wants as much as anyone else, which is that we're avoiding impacts on these threatened species and avoiding the risks to the Great Barrier Reef in terms of sediment runoff into waterways. And it's a process to make sure that we're getting the right environmental outcome, just like we need to do that for every other industry, whether that's a mine or an urban development or a renewable energy project.
0: Yeah. John, thanks for your time today. Really do appreciate it. I imagine it's a big job, and being the first CEO of it, you know, I guess in 5 years' time, where do you hope it's going to be?
1: Well, what we want to do is have a system that is really clear and predictable for the regulator community, and we're getting the right environmental outcomes. We've got some improvement and net gain in the outcomes for these threatened species and the environment that's under such pressure, but we've done it in a practical way that allows for our ag sector to keep producing really strong, productive outcomes without too much paperwork.
0: Awesome. John Bradley, thanks for your time today. Really do appreciate it. And yeah, good luck.
1: Thanks, Luke. Take care.
0: That is the new CEO, the inaugural CEO of the new National Environmental Protection Agency, John Bradley, here on 990 4RO.
2: 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But it doesn't have to be stressful. And 4RO has the tips to help, thanks to Kerry Rennie Chartered Accountants. 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
12: Good morning, Joseph Price with your local news. A caravan fire has claimed a man's life at Zilzy. Around 10:15 last night, emergency services were called to Monaco Drive after reports of a caravan on fire. A 45-year-old man was removed from the caravan by a neighbour and CPR was commenced, but he couldn't be saved. There are no suspicious circumstances at this time and a report will be prepared for the coroner. The Bruce Highway has been shut north of Rockhampton after a two-vehicle crash involving a ute potentially carrying radioactive material. It happened at Millman just before 6 a.m. with paramedics taking four people, including a child, to Rockhampton Hospital stable. Police and fireys are managing the scene, but both lanes of the Bruce remain shut. A crime scene's been declared at Blackwater after a woman's body was found at a home. Emergency services were called to an O'Leaf Street address around 6:40 Sunday night following reports a woman was unresponsive. The 66-year-old was pronounced dead at the scene and investigations were launched. Anyone with information is urged to contact police. Local tourism operators are encouraged to apply for a share in $80 million of state funding. Tourism Minister Andrew Powell says grants between $1 and $5 million are available to eligible applicants and projects that drive visitation, encourage longer stays and support local jobs.
13: The Christopherley government is opening the next round of the Tourism Icon Investment Fund, which will back the projects that showcase the very best of Queensland in the lead up to and after the 2032 Games.
12: The first round of the Tourism Icons Investment Fund included more than $1.8 million for a major upgrade of the Great Keppel Island Hideaway Bistro. And Brisbane-based artist Carla Marchese has claimed the Rockhampton Museum of Art's 2026 Gold Award. The prestigious award recognises outstanding contemporary Australian art. She says she was happy just to show off her work at the Rockhampton Museum of Art, let alone win the prize.
14: I was looking forward to actually just literally showing my work in this space more than anything else, and I think my breath was taken away more walking into the space to see how the actual prize was curated. And just obviously a prize is significant, but like you've got such a kind of measured level of disappointment in the arts that it's so hard to even kind of like factor that into your mind, but like it is significant.
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15: Good morning, I'm Rob McLennan. A helicopter that collided with another on the Gold Coast 3 years ago was carrying relatives of tourist boat company SeaWorld Cruises when tragedy struck. An inquest has been told the pilot was distracted by his passengers and lost concentration at a critical time. Australia's online safety regulator has warned the major tech companies they're not doing enough to stop sexual extortion scams. A new report's found most social media platforms are not using tools that can detect common threats that are especially targeting teenage boys and young men. Global oil prices have surged on the back of the US resuming its blockade of the Strait of Hormuz as Donald Trump demands ships passing through pay. Global oil prices have surged on the back of the US resuming its blockade of the Strait of Hormuz as Donald Trump demands ships

0: is set to go back to rugby union at the end of this season when his deal with the Roosters finishes up in October, but he could be offered a special two-week contract to stay in league. And AFL club Essendon may be facing a $50,000 fine after two players were cited for making contact with an umpire on Sunday. That's the latest news and sport.
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2: Foggy start to the day and a bit of cloud about because we're going to see possible showers, medium chance of showers, most likely from late morning and into the afternoon, although not expecting a lot of out of it, probably about less than a mil. But today looks like the only day for that kind of activity for the next few days, fine and sunny. We're going to get to a top of 25 in Rockhampton today, 23 for Yeppoon, Gladstone 24 and Billawilla expecting a top of 26. And next few days are not going to change too much. They're kind of mid-20s during the day, but overnight lows might drop a couple of degrees. Currently, it is 7 degrees in Billawilla. Gladstone is 16. Yeppoon is 16. And Rocky right now is 15 degrees.
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2: Good morning. This is Luke here. As we get your day started on the Boodles Big Breakfast, I'm filling in for Aaron today and for the next few days. Coming up, going to catch up with member for Flynn, Colin Boyce. It's a Tuesday, so we'll do that. Also, later on this morning, the Livingstone Shire Council Mayor, Adam Bellow, will join me. Clash of the Chords, a reminder, the songs are... it is a Bryan Adams theme because I saw this morning he announced an Australian tour for next year. So I thought, let's play a Bryan Adams song some point. I just need you to tell me which one. That's option A. And option B is... Two great options. You just let me know which one you want to go for. Get your votes in and you could go into the draw for a chance to win that pizza prize, which you'll draw later on this week thanks to Antonio's Pizza Pasta Ribs. Speaking of giveaways, it's time for Quick Shot thanks to Gus's.
1: Time to have a shot at 4RO's Gus's Quick Shots. Reveal the songs to win thanks to Gus's. A shot above the rest.
2: Quick shot, yes, five songs, all with a common theme and all, like, narrowed down to maybe a second or two per song. You just got to guess what they are. If you get one, you score yourself, we'll shout you a couple of coffees at Gus's. If you get all, well, you win yourself lunch at Gus's for two. So, have a listen. Spotlights. Take a dream. You're so I reckon we can get at least one of those out, right? 4922 7990 if you want to have a go. The 4RO Quick Shot, thanks to Gus's, a shot above the rest. One more time. Spotlights. Take a dream. You're so cool. I reckon we got to get one out. So 4922 7990 if you want to have a crack at the Quick Shot, thanks to Gus's, a shot above the rest.

0: time to have a shot at 4RO's Gus's Quick Shots. Reveal the songs to win, thanks to Gus's. A shot above the rest.
1: The Quick Shot, thanks to Gus's. This is what it sounds like.

0: How are you, Rachel?
1: I'm good. It's pretty foggy over the bridge this morning.
0: Ah, which side of the bridge?
1: We're heading north to south.
0: North to south. I'm in south.
1: Yes.
0: I imagine there's not too much interaction between north and south. Well, stay safe. If you're driving, you know, don't, you know, drive to conditions, as I always say. But do you know what any of the songs are on the quick shot?
1: I think I can reveal the last two.
0: The last two. All right. Lay it on me.
1: Yes. So I think we've got Cream by Prince.
0: Yeah.
1: And the very last one, Beds Are Burning by Midnight Oil.
0: That was an easy one, to be honest. Peter Garrett's very distinct. Very distinct voice.
1: Absolutely.
0: That is right. Do you know what the theme might be?
1: No, not yet. Haven't cracked that one. Sorry, Luke.
0: Oh, well, have to have a think about that one. And, yeah, well, you got two out of the five, so well done. You score yourself coffee at Gus's. Good work.
1: Thank you so much, Luke, and thank you to Gus's.
0: So we got two songs out, and we got three to go. And we'll do that again tomorrow, just after 7:30. It's a 4RO quick shot. Thanks to Gus's, a shot above the rest. How you doing this morning? This is Luke here on the Beatles Big Breakfast. Not having any luck getting hold of Colin Boyce this morning, but we'll keep trying. Hopefully we'll touch base with him before 8 o'clock. Coming up, though, after 8, we have the 4RO Perry's IGA Secret Sound, which is up to $650. $650 to spend at Perry's IGA, Dean Street, Wandle, or Yeppoon, just by guessing what the secret sound is. I can't believe it's so high. Still yet to go off. So we'll do that after 8 o'clock.
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0: missing home. Only know you love her when you let her go. And you let her go.
1: That is Passenger, Let Her Go. It is a couple of minutes away from 8 o'clock here, 994 RO. The Beatles Big Breakfast is Luke with you this morning. After 8 o'clock, we've got the 4 RO, Perry's IGA Secret Sound. The Mayor of Livingston Shire Council, Adam Bellow, will join me as well. And don't forget the 4 RO Clash of the Chords. It is Bryan Adams today, Summer of 69, and Everything I do it for you. It's pretty close. It's pretty close. So have your say. You can vote now on 4922 7990 or a comment on the post on Facebook.
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2: 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'70s Sunday night from 6 till midnight on the station doing it all from a beanbag. 994 RO.
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8: Good morning. Joseph Price with your local news. Investigations are underway after a woman was found dead inside a Central Queensland home. Emergency services were called to an O'Leaf Street address in Blackwater around 6:40 Sunday night following reports a woman was unresponsive. The 66-year-old was pronounced dead at the scene and a crime scene was declared. Anyone with information is urged to contact police. Queensland police have been busy in the first fortnight of new e-scooter and e-bike enforcement, with more than 420 infringements issued statewide. Rockhampton Highway Patrol stopped a rider last Friday who was not wearing a helmet. The 25-year-old Coongal man was fined $518 and charged with low-range drink driving. He's due to face the Rockhampton Magistrates Court later this month. Police say the operation is targeting things like speeding, doubling, not wearing helmets, drink riding and non-compliant devices. Applications are now open for the second round of the state government's $80 million Tourism Icons Investment Fund. The first round awarded $25.5 million to support 9 projects across Queensland, including a major upgrade of the Great Keppel Island Hideaway Bistro. Tourism Minister Andrew Powell says the funding is aimed at boosting visitation and supporting local jobs and businesses.
9: Queensland is the home of the holiday, and we're investing in the attractions and the experiences that will keep visitors coming, staying longer and spending more in our communities. We're helping build the next generation of tourism experiences to deliver lasting economic benefits for all Queensland communities.
8: Applications close August 10th. And financial assistance is increasing for Central Queenslanders who have to travel to access specialist medical services. The patient travel subsidy scheme is available to approve patients to attend the closest public hospital or health facility where their treatment is available. Premier David Crisafulli says the scheme has now seen its biggest increase in years.
10: We're increasing the patient travel subsidy from 34 cents a kilometre to 45 cents. It's an increase of about a third. It makes it the most generous scheme in the country. Separately to that, we're also investing in the kind of services closer to home.
2: National News Now.
11: Good morning, I'm Rob McLennan. The US has reinstated its blockade of the Strait of Hormuz, driving a 6% hike in global oil prices. Donald Trump's now demanding ships that pass through pay tolls to the US, but telling Fox News it's Iran that keeps moving the goalposts.
12: They leave the room and they call back and they say, we had to make a couple of changes. I said, changes? They got to make changes? We're not going to make changes.
11: An inquest into the SeaWorld helicopter tragedy has been told the pilot was distracted by his passengers. The coroner's heard Ash Jenkinson likely suffered a lapse in concentration before his chopper collided with another on the Gold Coast in January 2023, killing 4 people. Tributes this morning for Sam Neill after he passed away, aged 78. Prime Minister Anthony Albanese saying he will be much mourned and long remembered. Hollywood director Steven Spielberg says he will never be forgotten.
2: Dynamic mobility aids. Freedom without limits. 420 Richardson Road. 994 RO. Your sport now.
11: Daily Cherry Evans reckons Roosters teammate Sam Walker will be hungry for victory after the Origin decider. DCE telling Nine he's proud of him.
13: No doubt after losing an Origin series, there's a fire that will burn a lot brighter with inside of you.
11: Geelong has emerged as a potential future club for Bomber Zach Merritt. The agenda setters reporting Chris Scott has texted Zach to say he's one of the Cats' targets at season's end. And Panthers and Blues star Nathan Cleary says he's reluctant to leave league, as reports suggest he could move to European rugby.
2: 4RO weather for Rockhampton and Central Queensland. Dynamic mobility aids. Freedom without limits. 420 Richardson Road.
1: It is a foggy start to the day across Capricornia, and it will kind of clear up. There will be some cloud about, possibly a shower or two from late morning and into the afternoon, but expecting less than a mil if we do see anything. But temperature getting to 25 degrees today for Rockhampton. Yeppoon 23, Gladstone 24 and Billabilla 26. For the next few days, we're going to see the weather fine up to lovely sunny days. Tops are going to stay more or less the same, kind of like that mid-20s that we've been seeing. But overnight minimums might cool down by a few degrees later on in the week and plenty of sunshine about. Currently in Billabilla it's 10 degrees, Gladstone is 17, Yeppoon 16 and Rocky right now is 17 degrees.
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1: Good morning. It's 7 minutes past eight on this Tuesday, the 14th of July. It's Luke with you, filling in for Aaron for the next few days on the Boodles Big Breakfast. A 4RO Clash of the Chords. We're looking for your votes on Bryan Adams. Which song? There was a lot of songs Bryan Adams has that are really good. It was a hard choice, but Summer of 69 and Everything I Do It For You. They're the choices. Have your say on Facebook or you can give me a call. And also I'll be catching up with Mayor of the Livingston Shire Council, Adam Alan Bellow this hour as well. But right now, $650 to give away on the 4RO Perry's IGA Secret Sound. You quite simply need to tell me what this sound is. So we've had a couple of clues. We've had three clues, actually. We've had squeezing, we've had the only way, and the new clue, which was I found out yesterday because I've been away for a week, and yesterday was the first day back, and I still feel like I'm catching up. What was the other clue? I wrote it down somewhere, but I cannot find the piece of paper that I wrote it on anyway. $650. What do you reckon that is? 49227990. $650 to spend at Perry's IGA, Dean Street, Wandoola, Yeppoon. Give me a call right now. 49227990.

0: is back and sounding better than ever. The 4RO Perry's IGA Secret Sound. Thanks to Perry's IGA, Dean Street, Wandle and Yeppoon.
1: That's the sound. Diane, how are you?
2: I'm great, thanks.
1: Good to hear. Do you have any ideas of what the secret sound might be? I feel like this has been around forever. Surely you've got to give me the answer. Surely you know the answer by now. Surely.
2: Oh, there's too many options, Luke.
1: And I don't know if they're honestly, if I'm honest with you, I don't know if the clues are helping.
2: That last clue that you can't think of was take it out.
1: Take it out. That's right. I got it here somewhere, but that requires me getting on my laptop and trying to figure out where I need to go to find it. But anyway, take it out. There you go. You've helped me out with that one.
2: That's all right.
1: Does it help?
2: Well, what I think it is, there's just too many things. But what I think, there's a toy called Rainbow Corn, and it's and around it, to get it out, there's a plastic seal, and you've got to unzip the perforation to get it out. So you unzip the perforation, you squeeze the two bits of plastic and they come apart, and then you take the toy out.
1: So
2: that's what I'm thinking.
1: Yeah, it's like those kind of mystery boxes in a way where you
2: a little bit, they have all different toys and like there might be 10 in a series or something, and you've got to try and collect the whole lot.
1: I can see that very much does sound like it, but it is not it, Diane. Sorry about
2: that. It's not. Well, that's one I can cross off the list.
1: we'll try again later.
2: All right.
1: Thanks.
2: Thanks, Luke. Have a good day.
1: Kim, what do you think the secret sound is?
3: Really going out on a limb here. Is it opening a packet of Tim Tams or a packet of, you know, how that tray that the biscuits sit in, they make that?
1: It does have a distinct sound, doesn't it? I reckon I can hear that sound. I think someone's got Tim Tams. Where are they?
3: Yes.
1: Not a bad guess. It's not correct, but not a bad guess all round, I would say. And now you make me feel like Tim Tams, Kim. So thanks for that, I suppose. But thanks for the guess.
3: Are they giving any more hints?
1: I only have three, and that's about it. But I'm sure we'll get some more as time goes on. This is a tough one.
3: We need to know what part of the shop it's in.
1: Yep. Okay. Exactly. Right. Thanks, Kim.
3: Thanks.
1: Bye.
3: Okay, bye.
1: No luck there on the 4RO Perry's IGA secret sound, but it goes up. Goes up again, and we'll do that again tomorrow morning just after 8 o'clock. And it's all thanks to Perry's IGA, Dean Street, Wandle and Yeppoon.
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11: 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But manageable? 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Your BAS is basically a report on what GST you've collected from your clients and what GST you've paid on business purchases. You'll pay the difference to the ATO or, in some cases, get a refund. Keeping good records, yes, that means receipts, and staying on top of invoicing makes this process way less painful. You can lodge your BAS online, through your accountant, or even using accounting software. And don't skip them. Late BAS lodgements can lead to penalties or interest, which is so not the vibe. Stay on top of it, set calendar reminders, and treat it like part of your business admin routine. It's just another boss move from you.
0: Ready or not? The 4RO Boodles Big Breakfast on the Talk of Central Queensland. 990 4RO.

0: That is David Bowie with Sorrow on 994 RO's. 22 minutes past 8 on this Tuesday morning, the Boodles Big Breakfast. And joining me now is the Mayor of the Livingston Shire Council. It is the one and only Adam Bellow. G'day, Adam. How are you, mate?
1: Oh, good morning, Luke. Thank you for that lovely introduction. And good morning to all your wonderful 4RO listeners. It's great to be with you on this rather balmy, foggy morning down here along the Capricorn Coast. I'm not sure what it's like in Rockhampton.
0: It is still very foggy here too. It's kind of, you know, got that spooky air to it, which I quite like. I quite like a foggy day.
1: Well, foggy days are good. They're not great for flying out early.
0: No, that's true.
1: If you're travelling over to North Keppel Island, otherwise known as Konomi Island, which we're doing this morning at 9:30, we've got to make sure the boat can see the island. So,
0: if you just go
1: the fogs.
0: Go that way,
1: yep.
0: Go, you know, north-ish, you'll be fine. You'll run into it eventually.
1: North-east. We'll end up at Shoalwater Bay and we'll be nowhere near Canadian Island.
0: Never take me out with directions. I'll get you somewhere. Whether or not it's where you want to go is always a debatable point, but it will be an adventure.
1: It'll be out on the water. That's good. I was sharing with some of the morning walkers on Lanmore Beach this morning. They're actually quite upset that we've only had one day of winter.
0: Yeah.
1: It would seem that we were heading over on the boat this morning. Looking forward to going over with Councillor Friend, Andrea Friend, the Deputy Mayor, Pat Eastwood, and I believe that Councillor Lance Walker as well. We're heading over to be part of the celebrations for North Keppel Island, or otherwise known the traditional owners as Konomi Island. And they've had 30 years they're celebrating today of when it returned back to the Education Queensland facility in 50 years. Celebrating the deadly with NAIDOC Week. So it's a beautiful part of our coast. It's a very special part of our coast and one that it's really important that we look after that island and we remember the heritage from that island.
0: Mm. I remember going to snorkeling off North Keppel back in the 90s for a school camp. It was, I think, grade 5, so it would have been like 92.
1: That'd be right.
0: It was lovely. It was a lovely... I wasn't very good at snorkeling, but, you know, it was great fun.
1: Well, so many primary school students have been able to enjoy that experience, as you have just described, and at... especially those schools from around central Queensland out in the western areas, whether they're from Billawheeler or Emerald, Claremont, they get a chance to be able to snorkel on the Great Barrier Reef and have an absolute incredible experience in learning about the island and learning about the history of the island. And it's a vitally important part of our history there. And so really looking forward to that. And then from there... It was pleasing yesterday, went down for we had a crane on site down at the southern end of Lemonmore Beach to lift into place the reinstatement of a new Williamson's Creek pedestrian bridge, which was a project funded by Livingston Shire Council. That area of our coast is certainly growing rapidly and we've had some real improvements in that area, mainly to do with traffic and safety of traffic for pedestrians and the Williamson's Creek Bridge is part of those projects. That was a local project, fully constructed by locals, for locals, and really pleasing to see that project almost completed. There's still some footpath work to be done, which will eventually connect it up to the bus stop that's there. That'll take a little while from here, but most of the work is just about complete, which is good to see.
0: Great news! Great news for people that you know. That's always a good thing, I find.
1: Well, it is. It's, and those footpaths we see under our principal cycle network program, which we're rolling out right across the Capricorn Coast and to other parts of our shire, are so popular with people. You see them getting out and being active, getting a bit of exercise, whether in the morning or through the day or in the late afternoon after work, walking their dogs, and it's just it's great to see people enjoying those footpaths so much.
0: It's funny you say that because there's a rather large footpath near my house and I always think, I should go for a walk every time I see it. But I used to live somewhere where I didn't have that kind of thing. It's amazing how easy there's always, if you can find an excuse to not do something, you'll do it. But if there's there's an encouragement, all right, I guess I should go for a walk.
1: And I think, no, you're spot on there, Luke, and sometimes it's just that first step that you need to make. And you often hear people say, gee, I'm glad I did that, or I'm so glad I thought it'd be a bit harder, or, you know, I thought I was too busy. But, you know, finding that little bit of time just for that little bit of recreation, or even just for a bit of chance to think and ponder on the day you've had or the day you've got ahead is always good for the soul and the mind. So really encouraging to see so many people utilising those footpaths.
0: And as we mentioned before, you know, we haven't had a winter yet, and it's right now, the weather is gorgeous. So get out and explore.
1: Yeah. You know, it truly is a lovely time of year. And actually, another lovely place that I am looking forward to going to in the end of the week there is down at Keppel Sands, meeting up with some residents there to inspect the playground there at Schofield Parade, just to see what sort of improvements may be possible to better accommodate the growing community there as well. And also catching up with the Keppel Sands State School principal, got concerns about speeding traffic going past the Keppel Sands School. So I believe we're meeting up there with the state member for Keppel, Nigel Hutton. That is a state road that runs into Keppel Sands. But so we'll be having a meeting there, discussing what options there are and pushing for any safety improvements that are possible for that to come on board.
0: Brilliant. Adam, thanks for that, mate. Really appreciate it. And we'll catch up with you again next week.
1: Always a pleasure, Luke. Thanks for having us on.
0: Thank you. That is the Mayor of Livingston Shire Council, Adam Bellow, here on 990 4RO.

0: It's Craig David walking away on 994RO. It's 8:30. After 8:30, we're going to find out the winning song for the 4RO Clash of the Chords. Which Bryan Adams song have you gone for? We'll do that after 8:30, but news is next.
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10: Good morning. Joseph Price with your local news. A two-vehicle crash north of Rockhampton has shut the Bruce Highway. It's reported the crash at Millman around 6 a.m. involved a ute potentially carrying radioactive material. Paramedics have taken four people, including a child, to Rockhampton Hospital stable. Police and fireys are managing the scene, but both lanes remain shut. A man's been killed in a caravan fire at Zilzy around 10:15 last night. Emergency services were called to a Monaco Drive address after reports of a caravan on fire. A 45-year-old man was removed from the caravan by a neighbour and CPR was commenced, but he couldn't be saved. Police say there are no suspicious circumstances at this time and a report will be prepared for the coroner. The first 2 weeks of new e-scooter laws have seen hundreds of riders fined across the state. Rockhampton Highway Patrol stopped a rider last Friday who was not wearing a helmet. The 25-year-old Coongal man was fined $518 and also charged with low-range drink driving. He's due to face court later this month. More support's available for patients who have to travel long distances to receive specialist medical services. The Patient Travel Subsidy Scheme has increased from 34 cents to 45 cents per kilometre travelled. It's welcome news for patients like Sue Mawler, who has to travel from Emerald to Rockhampton to receive dialysis.
11: This will make a real big difference to Emerald. 3 days a week I come in, I get the bus, We leave at 5:30 in the morning and we don't get home till 10 o'clock at night. And we do this 3 days a week, so this will be a great help because, yeah, driving was just way too much for us.
10: And more than $19 million in back-to-school support's been used so far this year in Queensland. It's part of a state government funding initiative to help cover the cost of school essentials such as uniforms, stationery, excursions and extracurricular activities. More than $1 million has been used in the Central Queensland region, which includes Rockhampton, Mackay and Gladstone. The back-to-school boost credit is $150 per student and can be used any time during the school year.
1: National News Now.
12: Hi there, I'm Rob McLennan. The US has ordered its Navy to resume its blockade of the Strait of Hormuz, with America demanding ships passing through pay a toll equal to about 20% of the cargo they're holding. Donald Trump again using Fox News to criticise the Iranian regime.
13: You know, they're professional negotiators, that's all they are. I don't even call them good at it. They haven't gotten anything. They've got nothing from me.
12: A former childcare worker in New South Wales has been charged with 329 offences against kids. Those charges relate to 136 victims over 16 years at more than 60 Sydney childcare centres. Some of Hollywood's greats have joined the tributes for New Zealand actor Sam Neill, Jurassic Park director Steven Spielberg's Sydney childcare centres. Some of Hollywood's greats have joined the tributes for New Zealand actor Sam Neill, Jurassic Park director Steven

0: in rising star Nom after just his second game. The 19-year-old recorded 15 disposals and kicked 2 goals, 1 in Saturday's 13-point win over Geelong. Nathan Cleary is yet to decide where his future lies, with the Panthers and Blue Star linked to a possible move to European rugby. Although on Nine, he's wondered whether he's ready to leave league.
1: Like, I just feel like I can still get so much better, and when you're able to enjoy some success, it's an addictive feeling. You just want more of it.
2: 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A man's toy shop. 750 mil dual control industrial fans for just $189.
3: That fog is still around Central Queensland this morning. It will clear up, although it will be partly cloudy as well. So is it fog? Is it cloud? Is it both? Medium chance of showers, most likely in the late morning and into the afternoon. Top of 25 for Rockhampton, Yeppoon 23, Gladstone 24, and Billowillow expecting a top of 26 today. Next few days after that, those clouds and showers and whatnot will clear up, with a sunny day forecasted pretty much for the rest of the week, with tops in that kind of mid-20s range, although the overnight lows might cool down later in the week. Currently, it is 13 degrees in Billowilla. Gladstone is 18. Yeppoon is 17. And Rocky right now is 17 degrees.
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3: Good morning. This is Luke here for the Boodles Big Breakfast. Don't forget, 4RO footy tipping competition, thanks to Coco Brew. If you are wanting to get involved in that, you need to tell us that you want to be our guest tipper for the week. So you can either send us a message on Facebook or give me a call anytime over the next few days before Thursday at 4922 7990. But right now, what I need to do is tell you the winning song.
2: It's like the argument over whether pineapple goes on a pizza, anchovies or no anchovies. 4ROs, clash of the chords. Thanks to Antonio's Express, pizza for pizza lovers, Musgrave Street.
3: All right, inspired by the fact that today, early this morning, I saw announced that Bryan Adams is heading back to Australia next year, I thought, well, Bryan Adams has some amazing songs. What choices do we want to have? And I narrowed it down to these two songs. And option two is... Two great songs, and amongst a catalogue of all amazing songs, to be honest with you. A bit of a fan of Bryan Adams, I think. And it was pretty close. 7 votes in total was the difference between the two options. And well done, and thank you to everyone who did vote. You go into the draw for that pizza prize, thanks to Antonio Pizza Pasta Ribs, which we'll be drawing later on this week. But there is the choice that was made, and of course, it was this anthem of summer of '69.

0: SA 94 RO, that is Bryan Adams, Summer of 69, the winning song for the 4RO Clash of the Chords. Thanks to Antonio Pizzas, we'll give away that pizza prize later on this week. But joining me now, Reef City Ford, if I can get it out correctly and read my writing, Capra's Community Care, it is Trey. G'day, Trey, how are you, mate?
1: Yeah, good. Thanks for having me.
0: Anytime, matey, anytime. How's life been? You been well?
1: Yeah, good. Yeah. We a bit of a disappointing performance on the weekend from us.
0: Yeah, I saw that. But
1: it's,
0: you know.
1: Short turnaround. We get on and we move on. That's the beautiful thing about footy sometimes. You just got to get over it and, you know, we're into this weekend, nice home game. So
0: honestly,
1: excited.
0: As someone who's been following the Capras for a very long time now and been, you know, as a Cowboys fan too, you know, often you're hopeful but sometimes disappointed. Yep. But it's great to see the Capras up there and, you know, competing and having some good wins so far this year.
1: Yeah, for sure.
0: So
1: yeah,
0: I'm pretty happy about it.
1: I guess that's all we're trying to do. We're trying to compete as best we can. A bit disappointed, as I said, from the weekend. But, you know, we'll put a good show on this weekend.
0: Exactly, mate. And plenty of things doing in the community as well. School is back too.
1: Yeah, for sure. Yeah, so in our Capras Community Care program, we've got a, you know, term three going back. It's a pretty big term. It's sort of like Christmas for our calendar in the community. So, we've got attitude and self-awareness talks going on throughout some schools this week, just promoting that, you know, healthier, happier, safer environment at schools. And we've also been out at NAIDOC events, which is, again, a massive part of our club and our program. It's always been synonymous, you know, really high-quality Indigenous and First Nation athletes with the Capras. And, you know, we want to continue to support those type of causes. So we've got a few events coming up. We're going to be wearing our Indigenous jerseys this weekend at Horizons, so that's exciting. I know the players really get up for that every year, so yeah, we're keen, looking forward to
0: they
1: it.
0: They always look good too.
1: Yeah, for sure. Yeah, designed by Sid Domick, so I mean it's sort of a brilliant thing to have Sid in our community team, and then having him to be able to design the jerseys is, yeah, it's a special touch for us. So yeah.
0: Who are you playing this week? I haven't actually looked.
1: We got Tweed Seagulls. So
0: I always think it's interesting that there's two teams called the Seagulls.
1: Yeah.
0: The Queensland Cup.
1: It is odd. Yeah. Well, I mean, there's only one Capras. That's all we know for certain. So.
0: Exactly. Yeah. Although I do remember when that were the Comets, but that was a long time ago now.
1: Yeah. So.
0: What else you guys do? Anything else you want to touch on this morning?
1: Well, we just got our all abilities this weekend again. You know, given those people that are a little bit less fortunate. An opportunity to play in front of a crowd for probably the second last time this year. And then we've got some exciting news. This is a bit of a scoop for
0: Ooh,
1: you.
0: So, I like a scoop.
1: Yeah, so in 2027 we're going to run the first ever All Abilities Carnival.
0: Oh, really?
1: So we're going to hold it in Gladstone. We're going to have teams from Emerald, Gladstone, Rocky, the Cap Coast, and then hopefully Mackay and Townsville possibly. So really exciting stuff, and we're really keen to get that off the ground. And, I mean, through our business partners and our, you know, support, especially from guys like Sharpie at Reef City Ford, we're able to do these type of things. And it's just getting bigger and bigger, this All Abilities, and it's something that's really close to my heart, but I know that the participants themselves, they just love it. So
0: yeah,
1: it's great
0: for people that
1: see.
0: May not understand what you mean by All Abilities, what is it exactly?
1: Yeah, essentially we started it probably 3 or 4 years ago. It's just clinics for kids with disabilities looking to get out and do some more social sport. The more we sort of like looked into it, we realised that there was a bit of a gap per se in the market where there's no structured social sport for people with disabilities in our region. And we wanted to provide an opportunity where, you know, not only kids could come, be safe and enjoy their social outing, but then also give them the opportunity, I guess, to, you know, display their skills. And, you know, we've got some really, really talented adults and kids. You know, our program ranges from 5 years old to 55.
0: Awesome.
1: So it's a very broad spectrum, but at the same time, we've even noticed over the past 12 months, just even their just like skill level and their enjoyment is just growing more and more. So
0: that's great.
1: The bigger we can make this, the bigger it gets, and, you know, the more people we can, you know, help Yeah, provide an opportunity for social sport and structured social sport.
0: Absolutely. That's great to see because I think, you know, sport is such a community, bring people together in community, and you want all people to feel a part of that community regardless of what might be going on. Trey, thanks for dropping in, as always, and we'll be back next week, I imagine, and go the Capras.
1: Go the Capras.
0: Thanks. That's Trey from the Capras here on 990 4RO.
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3: It's July 14, Bastille Day, the anniversary of the day when the French Revolution started with the storming of the Bastille prison in 1789. Iconic 60s film Easy Rider premiered in 1969.
10: It's the story of a man who went looking for America and couldn't find it anywhere.
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3: And Kevin Sheedy broke the all-time games record as player and coach when he clocked up his 879th match in 2007. He went on to a total of 929 games, still a record.
11: You're here to win premierships. 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
3: To the birthdays, while we're talking AFL, St Kilda and Richmond great Ian Stewart is 83, one of only four players to have won three Brownlows.
13: Comes down to Stewart, who snaps away with the right foot. He's put it through.
3: Australian film critic Margaret Pomeranz turns 82.
14: There are deeply divided opinions about our next film tonight.
3: Special celebration for Australian actor John Wood. The Gold Logie winner, famous for Rafferty's Rules and Blue Heelers, is 80.
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3: Actress Jane Lynch is 66, won a stack of awards for her role in Glee.
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3: Australian singer and actress Deborah Mailman turns 54 today, was in the movies Rabbit Proof Fence and Sapphires.
17: Not only she goes in and succeeds, she knocks the doors off its hinges.
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18: Of course I would not expend such grace to the politicians of our country.
3: Former Wallaby George Smith celebrates his 46th, played 111 games for Australia.
19: Vandell couldn't pick up and George Smith does!
3: Mixed martial arts champion Conor McGregor is 38.
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3: And Hawks great Cyril Rioli is 37.
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3: Finally, cartoon legend, one half of the Hanna-Barbera team, William Hanna, was born on this day in 1910, died aged 90 in 2001.
22: The Flintstones was our first half hour, and we thought it was one of the funniest shows that have ever been made.
3: Remembering William Hanna on July 14.
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0: All right, we're coming up to 9 o'clock. That means it's time for me to say goodbye. Thank you for your company today. Thank you to my guests, and I'll be back tomorrow morning from 5:30. Bye.
24: There's nothing better than a quick shot of coffee in the morning. 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Thanks to Gus's. 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
2: Good morning. Joseph Price with your local news. A crime scene's been declared at Blackwater after a woman's body was found at a home. Emergency services were called to an O'Liffe Street address around 6:40 Sunday night where they found the woman dead. Investigations are underway and anyone with information is urged to contact police. A caravan fire at Zilzy has claimed a man's life. Around 10:15 last night, emergency services were called to a Monaco Drive address after reports of a caravan on fire. A 45-year-old man was removed from the caravan by a neighbour and CPR was commenced, but he couldn't be saved. Police say there are no suspicious circumstances at this time. Central Queenslanders who have to travel for specialist medical services are encouraged to apply for the Patient Travel Subsidy Scheme. It provides financial assistance for patients who can't access care at their local public hospital or health facility and has increased from 34 cents to 45 cents per kilometre travelled. Sue Muller, who travels from Emerald to Rockhampton to receive dialysis, says it's good news, but improved health services closer to home would be better.
4: The travel, the distance, yeah, we're just getting so tired and the expense. But this will really be great. And if we could get dialysis in Emerald, we'll be a lot better for us all.
2: Local tourism operators are encouraged to apply for a share in $80 million of state funding. Grants between $1 and $5 million are available to eligible applicants and projects that drive visitation, encourage longer stays and support local jobs. The first round of the Tourism Icons Investment Fund included more than $1.8 million for a major upgrade of the Great Keppel Island Hideaway Bistro. Applications for round two close August 10th. And the winner of the Rockhampton Museum of Art's 2026 Gold Award has been announced. Recognising outstanding contemporary Australian art, the prestigious award went to Carla Marchese for her work, Wasted Waiting. She says she was honoured just to be invited to submit works for the Invitational Art Award.
5: Being able to see the work lit properly in a museum context around this quality of contemporary peers has been a bit of a career coup, you know, let alone taking out the prize.
1: National News now.
6: Hello, I'm Rob McLennan. Magda Szubanski says she's devastated over the sudden death of actor Sam Neill. The comedy icon says it hits especially hard after Sam was only recently cleared of cancer.
7: Like everyone else, I'm absolutely shocked and devastated and just shocked because when I spoke to him not long ago, he was cancer-free.
6: Federal police have charged a former childcare worker in New South Wales with 329 offences against children. More than 120 families have been contacted about those allegations involving 136 victims over 16 years. The US Navy has resumed its blockade of the Strait of Hormuz. America now demanding any ships that want to pass through must pay it a toll, 20% of the value of the cargo they're carrying. And One Nation now leads Victoria's race to the November election, 1 point ahead of Labor and the Coalition, according to Redbridge.
1: Navigating the legal landscape. 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Grant and Simpson Lawyers. 994RO, your sport now.
6: Brendan McCullum has apologised to English cricket supporters after his sacking as the country's men's test coach.
8: I'm disappointed for all the fans that we weren't able to get the results that everyone wanted and I'm sorry for that.
6: That audio thanks to the BBC. AFL club Collingwood is seeking to downgrade Billy Frampton's one-match ban over a pinned arm tackle on North's Matt Whitlock. And Panthers and Blues star Nathan Cleary says he's not sure he's ready to leave NRL after being linked to a possible move to Europe.
1: 4RO's Community File for Harvey Norman Furniture and Bedding.
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0: Partly cloudy today, chances of some showers about this morning and into the afternoon. Heading for a top of 25 in Rockhampton, Yeppoon 23, Gladstone 24 and Billawilla 26. And for the next few days, it's going to fine up and be sunny and tops in the mid-20s.
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1: Coming up on today's show, Sarah from Clayfield. Now, I saw this last night on TikTok. I was having a look at some cat videos, as I do, try and look for the odd. I actually now find recipes on there to make different dishes. They make it look easy. I don't know if I think it's that easy, because everything I make doesn't look like that, particularly cakes. But I saw this video from Sarah in Clayfield about a neighbour who thinks they own the street and control all of the parking. So she's put up a video on TikTok asking for someone with a caravan to come park it outside a neighbour's house. Now, I think that's a joke, but we'll catch up with her before 10 o'clock this morning, get the latest on that. She's turned down a heap of interviews, by the way, including a current affair, and she's chatting to us exclusively on 4BC Morning, so I can't wait to catch up with Sarah. Housing prices, new survey out today where consumers are saying they want prices to come down. Overwhelmingly was this survey. Well, I've done a little bit more digging into it, and I don't think it's as overwhelmingly that it's being reported. Yes, there is some upside for housing prices to come down, but depends if you talk to mortgage owners or renters. So I'll get into that very shortly. Jonathan O'Brien, who's a YIMBY. We're going to talk about zoning restrictions for development in Brisbane and the amount of restrictions there are for certain dwellings. And it's certainly not helping with our needs to build more affordable housing in this state of ours. We'll have a chat to him, get his view on it. Hannah, who's a mum of five, this is a wonderful story. She's a mum, and her five-year-old, Frankie, I should say, has suffer an aggressive and high-risk cancer. The good news is he's come out the other side. And they'll be taking part in the Run to Cure in August. We're going to have a chat to Hannah and get her on the line this morning and celebrate Frankie, and what a great bit of news that is. Commodore Philippa Hay will be joining me on the program as well. There's an Exercise Austral Shield in North Queensland happening. It's the War Games. We'll find out what's going on with that this year. And, of course, they've had some tragedy in the past couple of years. We'll dig into that and find out if anything's changed. I've got a double pass to Kooza from Cirque du Soleil. Cirque du Soleil just do an amazing job. I had the absolute pleasure of seeing the Beatles' Cirque du Soleil performance in Vegas. My God. Now, I'm not a musical kind of guy, but the acrobatics to the Beatles' music, it was called Love. That was the name of the show, Love. I actually put out a soundtrack about it as well. It was just unbelievable. These boys and girls know their stuff. I've got a double pass to give away to that before midday today. Chloe Affleck has all the news. Olympia has the traffic for us. You can have your say. 133-882, that's the 4BC open line for a Mason, a scapy pricey telco. 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Got some emails through yesterday. One that went for ages. But I'm getting your emails through, so thank you very much. 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All you have to do is search for 4BC. 11 past nine. Let's get into it.
0: People you know, opinions that matter, news you can trust. And now, Jason Matthews comments.
1: Now, there's no doubt Australians want housing to be more affordable. We all want this. I mean, I want it. I've got my teenage girls, my 19-year-old twins, and they're going to want to buy their own piece of you know, a slice of Australia themselves. And I want them to have a realistic shot at owning a home, going into debt like the rest of us. And unless they're planning on marrying rich, the dream of home ownership is slipping further out of reach for too many young Australians. We talk about it ad nauseum on this program. So when a poll says people supporting policies that could bring house prices down, it's hardly shocking. Do you want houses to be cheaper? Oh, yeah? Okay. Terrific. We all want it. Renters want relief. First home buyers want relief. Families want relief. But before we celebrate this so-called survey that was out today, let's ask a question no one seems keen to answer. And this worries me. What happens to the thousands of Australians who have just stretched themselves to the limit under the government's 5% deposit scheme? You know, the guarantee? And can I tell you how many Australians it is? It's almost 300,000. It's probably over 300,000 now. 300,000 Aussies living on the brink. If you bought $1 million home in Brisbane, which, first of all, you'd be lucky, that's $950,000 you've got at risk. 50 grand of which is yours, just to make it easy for the math. Many bought at today's prices or yesterday's prices with massive mortgages. And if the government policy succeeds in pushing home values down, some of those families could find themselves owing the bank more than their home is worth. That's a situation no one wants to be in. And what happens when the bank calls in the debt? Well, you and I as taxpayers have to pay the difference. Let's say, and let's hope it doesn't happen, touch wood, let's say your circumstances change and you can no longer afford that $950,000 mortgage and you have to sell. And if prices do come down by, say, 20%, that shortfall of $150,000 plus change is actually going to be paid out by the federal government. You see, they went guarantor. So you and I, taxpayers, will have to pay that money. There's 300,000 minimum of those loans sitting out there. Do the math. It's disastrous. And I don't think that's helping Aussies. That's creating a whole new problem. You see, the danger is when governments try to engineer the housing market. So they've pulled this lever to help young Aussies get into a home. And then all of a sudden go, you know, we need to make radical tax changes over here to ensure that there's more supply and houses need to be more affordable. But wait, hang on. You've just set these 300,000 people up to fail to bring in this new rule. This is the same government making these decisions. Instead of, you know, pulling back on immigration and building more housing quicker to ensure that we have a ready supply of homes, we're going to penalise people who have made investments. And in the meantime, guess what we're doing? We're penalising those people who have saved up enough money for a 5% deposit and they're just seeing the value of their home just crumble. It's a mess. We need more homes. We need faster approvals. We need better infrastructure and policies that increase supply. Supply is the answer. Anyone can see that. But this is what you do when you don't have an answer to the problem. We don't need solutions that simply shift the pain from one group of Australians to another. That's what we're doing here. I don't care what surveys are done. These are the facts. And let's be clear about something else. Support for lower house prices is not the same as support for changes to negative gearing and capital gains tax. If you want to feel the pulse on Australians, you need to ask that question. Not do you support lower house prices? Who's going to say no? There were some, by the way. And they were current mortgage holders. There's two very different conversations and politicians shouldn't pretend they're one and the same. I guarantee the results will be completely different if those questions were asked about capital gains and negative gearing. Australians aren't asking for a housing market crash. They're asking for a fair go. The challenge for this Albanese government is finding a way to make homes affordable without leaving thousands of Aussies trapped in negative equity. That is a disaster. That is a financial collapse. If this isn't handled carefully, today's housing solution could become tomorrow's financial disaster. It's bad news. So let's not start celebrating this. Because I can think of 300,000 Australians right now that are sweating bricks. Pardon the pun. 17 past 9, whatever you say, 133-882 is our open line, 0499-880-882 if you want to send a text for Watch Smoke Alarms or mornings at 4bc.com.au. Welcome to Tuesday, 17 past 9.
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1: Welcome back to the program. Tuesday morning, thanks to Watch Smoke Alarms, 133-882. That is our open line. You can send a text as well, 0499-880-882. Jenny's in Brassel. Good morning, Jenny.
13: Hi there. What I just wanted to say was you're talking about young people and being able to afford houses. And my thought on the subject is that actually there are affordable houses. It's just that young people seem to think that the only place they can live is in the city. Right. When I was young, well, like 10 years ago, we wanted to buy in Brisbane. We couldn't afford it, so we moved to Ipswich. Like, young people have to realise that maybe they can't get their dream house straight away, but if they go somewhere like, you know, go out to, say, say Roma, there's 2 houses out at Roma. You could use that house as equity, like get some equity in it, then sell it, and then move back. And then at least you're on the property ladder.
1: Well, Jenny, just to add to that, I think because they don't want to move too far away from their work and their family and their friends, I get that. If it, maybe invest in those areas and then use the, you know, whatever equity you have to step up the property ladder, maybe that's an opportunity. Thanks for your call, Jenny. I spoke to a couple of young blokes on Saturday night. God, I was impressed. This one bloke works at Macca's as a manager. And I don't know how much he's earning as a manager at Macca's. Probably not a lot, maybe 60 or 70 or 80 grand. I don't know. I mean, it's a fair wage. And he bought a house, an apartment with a mate and his brother. He said, that's the only way I can get into the market. And we talked about housing for ages because it was really good to get his perspective. And they said, it's changed. Not like it was for you. He said, but we've got to think outside the square now and get ourselves into the market because, as I said, it's a really good way to build up a nest egg for retirement. He's 22 years of age. It was one of the best conversations I've ever had. He's a friend of my daughter's. And I went, good on you, mate. He goes, yeah, we're going all right. We're not making a lot of money, but we've got a foot in the door. I said, and that was his way of doing it, buying a place with two others, a brother and a friend. Maybe that's some of the stuff we've got to look at. But we've got to stop changing the rules. We've got to stop bringing in one program, then bringing in a tax law on the other side, which damages that. Old people need to realise that Ipswich is becoming unaffordable and Roma is not within commuting distance of the city, says 618. I agree with that. I really do. And, yeah, places like Ipswich, gone. Absolutely gone when it comes to costs. Peter's in Audley. Good morning, Pete.
14: Yeah, morning, Jason. Thanks for having me on.
1: You're right. Now, your solution is to raise wages.
14: Yeah, I was just thinking, why not actually just deal with the wages problem? Like some of these tradies are just not getting paid enough and then naturally the young ones are just thinking, well, what's my point? What's my deal? And they're just, you know, trying to find other solutions and, more power to those young fellas that just thought outside the box and just are having a crack. And I just think the government needs to really be, you know, working a bit harder on thinking how we're going to actually raise productivity and how we're going to help young people earn more, how we're going to get them into the workforce.
1: So, Peter, that was my question. Sorry to cut you off, but that was my question around your comment. I'm thinking, God, most tradies I know are on a fortune. But you mean young apprentices? Is that what you're referring to?
14: Yeah, look, because I'm by no means an expert in this area because, economics and stuff like this is not my bag.
1: That's fine.
14: But I just have known quite a, my young nephew was thinking about going and being, one of his options was being a tradie.
1: Yeah.
14: And he was just saying, I don't know if I could stick the apprenticeship because it doesn't look very well paid.
1: That's a very good point.
14: Yeah, I didn't really quite know what to say to him other than because I didn't want to sound like, you know, because he's a Gen, I think he's Gen Alpha or whatever, and I didn't want to come across as, you know, the typical Gen Xer going, well, my day, you know, blah, blah, blah, and had to just glaze over.
1: Yeah.
14: You know, all I could say to him was, well, I don't know, hun, I'll go away and have a look at that. I'll try and find an answer with this. Why don't we both try and research that? Try and find an answer. Like, I don't know.
1: It is
14: some way that we can. You know.
1: It is a common complaint. And Peter, I do appreciate your call. You don't have to be an expert in economics. I do appreciate your thoughts on that. But part of the problem of attracting young people to an apprenticeship is generally the wages are pretty poor when you first start out. How you survive, I don't know. I mean, you got to live at home, but how do you survive? And then also you may not have a car to get to sites. Some bosses will give you a lift, which is great, or workmates. But there's all that you've got to take into account. You can go and get a job at Macca's and earn 60 grand a year. No pressure. The rewards are there in the end where you're earning, well, name your price coming up to the Olympics. I mean, I wish my girls would go and do a trade like electrician or something like that. They would be earning a mozza in 5 years' time. They've just got to stick in. They've got to see the hard yards will actually pay off. 133-882 is our open line. Tony says, I think it's time for an election. Clearly, this government have no idea what they're doing. We're going to go into a massive recession. Housing prices, I think, is the first sign. It's generally a sign. Governments are helping themselves to our bank accounts in multiple ways. We need a massive reset in this country. Stop immigration until we get it under control. Would be a great place to start. Well, I think we've just got to start building some New housing, quickly. Frank says, Jason heard on 4BC that 35 to 40% of the people that are on the 5% government are from overseas, aren't Australian citizens. It's not that much. But there are about 50,000 non-Australian citizens have taken up that government guarantee. That's true. Frank and Parkinson, thanks for your text. John in Manly is on the line, 133-882. Good morning, John.
15: Hey, mate, how are you?
1: Yeah, good, thanks.
15: I just want... one of the biggest problems is, I believe, is you've got business owners and CEOs. So a CEO's wage now, on average, is 380 times the bottom floor, whereas in the 80s, that was 10. So everything's going up at a rate to pay the CEO, which is pushing inflation up because prices are going up, but the bottom floor isn't. But there's a minimum wage. There should be a maximum wage. How many people... Why do CEOs feel the need that they need to earn $5, $10, $15, $20 million a year?
1: Yeah.
15: What lifestyle are they living to need that amount of cash?
1: Well, I was shocked. I don't know about you, mate. I was shocked when I heard how much the Telstra CEO earns. What is it, $6 million? To do what? What do they do, John?
15: If I earn $6 million a year, I'd work 1 year and give it all up.
1: No.
15: I don't.
1: Yeah, you and I think the same.
15: I don't understand the greed.
1: Well, $6 bucks gets you a good apology when the whole, you know, when the system fails twice, doesn't it? Yeah, John, I don't get it. It's the big end of town gets all the money and the workers get, you know, bugger all. It's always been the way though, hasn't it? I think it's always been the way. Thanks for your call, John. 133-882 if you want to have your say. Just quickly, Lee said Jenny nailed that phone call. What a huge dose of common sense she has. Maybe she should join One Nation Brilliant, says Lee. Dave from Cannon Hill says, trust your world. Yep, it's tough for youngsters to get into the housing, but if the government taxpayer has to pay off the loan, doesn't the taxpayer then own the house to resell? David, that's a really good point. I think the bank will end up selling it and get whatever they can for it to pay off the rest of the loan. That's what will happen. That's definitely what will happen. Jason, the housing crisis is a supply and demand issue. I know it is. We all know that, Michael. It's plain to see, right? Not a negative gearing problem, which is just a tax grab by the ALP. Your points about the 5% scheme are valid and worrying, but why don't Albo and Chalmers get asked those questions? They need to be held accountable. Bring on the election now. Michael from Murrumba Downs, currently in Los Angeles. Watch the dog poo, mate. They don't pick it up over there. It's everywhere. Thanks for your text. Cheryl says, Jason, the trouble today is our kids want to live the life we do, but they didn't see the hard times we went through to get here. Sheets on windows, borrowed furniture, one car, one TV, one phone, plus we had to lay-by things we wanted. No plastic card. Can you imagine how kids could live that way, says Cheryl. Oh, Cheryl, I get what you're saying. Different times. Totally different times. And I'm not here to dump on young kids today. And I know my kids are Scrooges. I mean, they've been told that they've got to put everything into savings. But they do have more. Actually, I've got one daughter now who's just refusing to catch a bus. I go, mate, bus stops out the front, it's 50 cents. Patrick says, when the government starts advising you on housing policies, buyers beware. I was one who fell for this back in the day and I was paying 18% interest on a government loan. Incredible. Keep your thoughts coming through. 133-882 for Watch Smoke Alarms. I've just got a text from Shree I want to get to after the break about the passing of Sam Neill. We'll do that next. 29 to 10, 4BC Mornings.
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1: Welcome back to the program. It's 25 to 10 very shortly. I've got an interesting situation that's taking place in Clayfield. Sarah's going to join me on the line shortly. I'll give you more details on that. Lee says, Jase, my job, I travel all over Brisbane and I see plenty of vacant land. Government should build houses there. Well, I don't know who it's for, Lee. I do see some vacant land as well, but I don't know whether you can build on it, you know, who owns it. Terry says, build more homes. Sounds great. Until you realise all the inputs into a new home cost 50% more. We can't produce our own timber anymore. Build industry insolvencies are 27% of all business insolvencies. And put simply, it's 25% more expensive today to replace a like-for-like dwelling. Well, then we've got to start looking at other ways of building it, Terry, don't we, mate? We've got to, maybe we look at prefab. We've talked about this on this program before. We could put a prefab house put up in 8 weeks. Hell of a lot cheaper. We're in a crisis here. We're in a housing crisis. Do we look outside the square again? Sorry to use that term twice in the one morning, but I'm open to any ideas. The problem is it's only you and I discussing this. The people that make the decisions aren't discussing it on both sides of the aisle or on the three sides. Now, if you include One Nation. But you and I, Terry, and all of my listeners, we discuss it because we give a damn. The others aren't discussing it. Keep your thoughts coming through. 133-882. Thanks to Watch Smoke Alarms, 24 to 10. Have you ever had a problem with your neighbour? You know, maybe some parking disputes. I saw something on TikTok yesterday. I was just, you know, scrolling cat videos, and this came up. And this has happened to a really good friend of mine. They ended up selling their house and moving because of a dispute like this. Exactly the same. Sarah, she's a Clayfield resident, joins me on the line. She lives on a quiet street where she runs a small skin clinic from her home. Well, unfortunately for Sarah, one of her neighbours isn't happy with where Sarah parks her car. Take a listen.
2: So for the last 6 months, this neighbour here has been texting me and calling me, asking me not to park my car or any of vehicles at the front, pestering me, even when we had a burst pipe and we had to move all the cars out of our driveway, move our cars out from the space in front of their house because apparently they own the street or something. Anyway, this week, they actually called up council to complain about us parking our cars legally on the street, which we got told about. And then because he couldn't obviously get anything done about that because it's not against the law, he then reported my business as an illegal run business, like as if I'm running a brothel or something out of my house. Council asked all the services I do, and obviously everything's legal and registered and run properly with insurance and everything like that. So he was very dirty that he couldn't get me for something. But if anyone has a truck or an old caravan or something they want to park permanently in a free street park in Ascot, let me know, because I would love you to fill up this park permanently if you make my day.
1: Sarah joins me on the line now. Sarah, I love that nice little tongue-in-cheek comment at the end. It sounds like things have definitely escalated over the past 6 months with your neighbour calling the council. Can you take us back to the beginning?
3: Look, I feel like at the start I was probably, if I shouldn't have been so kind. So essentially when we moved in, obviously we had a lot of cars here and I had a horse float which helped me move my furniture here and everything like that. So we had a lot of people in and around helping us. And he's obviously seen my business with my sign and, you know, written that down with enough of people in and around helping us. And he's obviously seen my business with my sign and, you know,

0: out of our driveway. And I was like, yeah, no worries. But it started to become relatively repetitive. And at the last time that I replied to him texting me, asking me to move my car, was when we had a burst pipe in our front yard, like I said on the TikTok. And we were told, obviously, by the landlord and the real estate agent to have no cars in our driveway or out the front for obvious reasons, you know,
1: sure.
0: brain to figure out what needs to happen. So at that point, I stopped in sort of replying. And I think that's where he's kicked off. So it's gotten very out of hand. And the weirdest thing about the whole situation is I've never met this person. I don't know what they look like, and I've never personally spoke to them. So it's really strange they have such beef with us, because we are such quiet people. You know, we don't have parties. We don't play loud music. Our dogs are inside all the time. It's a really strange situation to be in.
1: Yeah. So, did the council say that you have the right to park out on the street?
0: Yeah, so funnily enough, when the council turned up at our house without calling first, we were out riding our horses, so we went home at the time. But when I did speak to the council guy, he probably leaked a bit more information than he should have.
1: Right.
0: He sort of said to me, you know, they called up initially about your business being basically run like a non-registered business or something like that. And then
1: fair dinkum.
0: Everything was.
1: Yeah, everything, crazy.
0: He basically said off the bat, everything you're doing is legal, you know, and it's obviously totally fine under what's allowed in Brisbane City Council, which I already knew.
1: Yeah.
0: And he said, and then he sort of went on the run that he complained that we have people parking out the front of our house every day. So, you know, my business is essentially like I deal with very lovely women in their, you know, 20s and 50s. Most of them are turning up in, you know, nice Porsches and Land Rovers and not, you know, nice cars.
1: Yeah.
0: So it's not like it's not
1: that
0: cars.
1: Sarah, that shouldn't matter anyway, right?
0: It shouldn't matter. So they're out the front of my house and everything. And then he brought up that they're parking in front of his house. And the councilman said, look, it's as long as the cars are registered, that's legal. And then he said, and then he pointed out the business times I have available for people to book on my website. Now, I do have long hours because I do FaceTimes with clients. So I take early morning FaceTimes with the mums before school. Yeah. They can talk to me about the treatment. And I sometimes do nighttime FaceTimes to help them use products one-on-one. But I'm certainly not having people come into my house that late.
1: But it's your house. So what do relatives, does he run like a log? So when relatives come around to visit, they've got to clock in with him and then clock out. Like this is absolutely ridiculous. I've seen your street as well. It's a wide street. There's plenty of spaces to park your car and you're allowed to by law. Like has he given you a reason as to why he's such a jerk about this?
0: No, and like, look, it's so funny because we have a little in-joke, me and my partner. We call him the mayor of Clayfield because every time we do something, I said, we better run it past the mayor of Clayfield.
1: And you've never said, so is he an older gentleman or is he just bored? Is he just...
0: They must be, I mean, I think they've got a kid in their teens, so they're certainly not like elderly. They're, you know, but it's strange. Some of my, we're friends with all our neighbours on both sides of the street, even five houses down. And, you know, we've spoken to some of them and apparently that couple has had issues with everyone on the street and said not nice things. So it's very strange because everyone else on the street is actually divine. Everyone's helpful. People, they've lent us things for our garden.
1: It's nice.
0: You know, it's a really lovely street, really lovely neighbourhood with a really beautiful park, and it's such a lovely area to live in. And it's just such a strange. I could understand his beef if we were running parties or, you know, selling car parts. But you know, it's a very strange. We found the joy in it, and we're sort of giggling about it. But it is quite strange. I'm not going to lie.
1: So, what's the plan? Like, how are you going to address it, or just, you know, just ignore it? Is that the best thing to do?
0: Yeah, I don't know. There was two minds about it. One of them was go over there and talk to them about it. My mum says I should go over there and offer her a facial.
1: Offer him one.
0: Yeah, I mean, or both. I mean, they need some sort of a relaxing facial for the couple's facial or something, don't they, realistically? But I honestly don't know. I don't feel like stirring the pot is going to make it any better.
1: You don't seem like that sort of person.
0: Yeah, and look, we love where we live, so we don't really know who knows the landlords at our house either. So we didn't really want to ruffle the feathers. But it is such a strange thing because in my last street, there actually was such limited parking. There was like six parks on the street. So then there was no beef. Everyone was super friendly and it was

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7: Welcome back to the program, 133-882 for Watch Smoke Alarms. Whenever you say anything we're talking about this morning. Peter says there is. We're talking about, you know, tough neighbours. Neighbour disputes. It says, oh, yes, there is a fine for painting yellow line on yourself and council will give you the bill to remove it, Pete. Of course they will. Wonder what that fine, I've got to Google that. Wonder what that fine is. 133-882. The Ecker is just around the corner. What the hell is that? Is it the sounds of the Ecker? It is definitely an animal at the Ecker. Not in some rainforest in Colombia. We're doing sounds of the Ecker. Is that just a bird? It's a type of bird. Okay. A dove. Bin chicken. No, I give up then. Anyway, the Ecker's turning 150, which is a great event. Play it again. Yeah, it's a pigeon. Tickets are on sale now. Did I say that? Get that right? No, that's easy. Tickets are on sale now for the Ecker. That's turning 150. So if you've got those moments you look forward to every year, like getting your hands on the famous strawberry sundaes, now's the time to lock it in. Or stay listening to us, because next week 4BC is giving you the chance to win a family pass to this year's show. All you have to do is simply listen out for our sounds of the Ecker in breakfast with Dean and Soph, mornings with myself, arvos with Carla, or drive with Gary, and call us when you hear that. What is actually our sound of the Ecker? What is it? Here it is.
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7: Oh, isn't that good? 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I can just see clowns running amok. Didn't we have a chainsaw or something as our sound yesterday, Rai? That's it. Oh, no, it's a motorbike, isn't it? Right. So much going on in my head right now. 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For your chance to win tickets, the sounds of the Ecker starts Monday right here on 4BC. Coming up after 10 o'clock this morning, we will pay tribute to Sam Neill. Wasn't that a surprise yesterday when we heard that news? That news, and Sheree, I see your text there as well. Plus, yes, in my backyard. 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Where's it happening? We'll find out next year on 4BC Mornings.
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